0: They didn't investigate. They didn't look into. I mean, there was just so many questions.
1: Jean Folletti lived across the street from Sandra Birchmore and watched the girl grow up in difficult circumstances.
0: She needs her final justice. Him behind bars for the rest of his life, and anybody else who was involved to go along with it.
1: Him is Matthew Farwell, the former Stoughton police officer, accused of sexually exploiting Birchmore, beginning when she was just 15, then killing her to cover up their illicit relationship. The defense told the jury Matthew Farwell admits making regrettable mistakes with Birchmore, but they insisted he did not kill her, calling her death the suicide of a lonely, desperate young woman. At the federal courthouse, Mike Macklin, WBZ, Boston's News Radio.
2: There's been bipartisan backlash, and now the vice president is expressing doubts about the Pentagon plan to live stream an execution. VP Vance telling reporters today that he doesn't know that it's actually going to happen, and that if it does, he's not going to be watching. The military says it plans to execute the gunman behind a 2009 shooting rampage at Fort Hood by firing squad in early December. Nidal Malik Hassan was convicted of killing 13 people, injuring more than 30. The VP also stressing that his crimes should not be forgotten. Isaias is surging toward the Gulf Coast as a powerful Category 3 hurricane right now. The first hurricane of the Atlantic season is expected to make landfall tonight near the Alabama-Florida state line. As of the latest, the National Hurricane Center says the storm's maximum sustained winds are blowing 115 miles an hour, and parts of the coast have already been being lashed by tropical storm force winds. Many coastal residents have opted to ride out the storm at home. The Florida Panhandle, southern Alabama, and southern Mississippi buckling down for the worst of it. We in Greater Boston will also see some of it, and we'll have more on that with the forecast. But first, it is time for the Subaru Retailers of New England all-wheel drive traffic on the threes. And good Friday evening, Dave Augustus.
3: Good Friday evening, Madison. Good news in Weston. The crash has been cleared on 95 North after the Pike, so that is getting much better. It is packed in East Boston on 1A northbound with that reported crash before Boardman Street. Report of some debris in the road on 24 northbound and a car pulled over in Brockton after Belmont Street, Route 123. So it's delayed there on 24 North. And out in Worcester, it is very slow. The earlier crash on 290 West before the Burn Coat area there has a very slow ride in Worcester on 290 West. We do have getaway slowdowns from Millbury to Auburn on the Mass Pike West, but it's cleared up down on the Cape. Both bridges are fine. It is slow, though, on the expressway in and out of the O'Neill Tunnel. Dave Augustus, WBZ's 24-hour traffic network.
2: The four-day forecast comes from AccuWeather's Brian Thompson.
4: Under a clear to partly cloudy sky tonight, we'll have a low near 50 in Boston. It will be in the 40s in the suburbs. We'll have sunshine through high clouds tomorrow. It's going to be a little cooler, a high of 65. Partly cloudy tomorrow night, so we'll have a low near 50 in Boston, again down into the 40s in most suburbs. Now, clouds will be thickening up on Sunday with a high of 65. We do expect some rain to arrive towards Sunday evening. That will continue Sunday night before tapering off into early Monday. That rain will be some of the moisture left over from Isaias as it makes its way through the area. And then once that storm system moves away pretty quickly, clouds will break for some late day sun on Monday, high 65. I'm AccuWeather meteorologist Brian Thompson, WBZ, Boston's News Radio.
2: 57 degrees in Wakefield right now. It's 56 in Weston, 53 in Rockland, 62 in Boston, and feeling like the upper 50s. A chilly wind out there and a mostly clear sky.
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0: week with gains. The S&P climbed 0.6 today, and so did the NASDAQ. The Dow added 0.8%. It's a quiet night for local sports. The Bruins will be getting back to game action tomorrow afternoon, hosting the Philadelphia Flyers. And at 8:06 now, it is time for Nightside with Dan Ray. I'm Madison Rogers. Have a good weekend.
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2: Well, good evening, everyone, and good evening. Happy Friday evening, TGIF. We are at Friday. It has been kind of a crazy week here, at least in my world, and I hope it's been a little less crazy in yours. Just leave it at that for the moment. We are all set. We're locked and loaded here for the Friday night show, and we'll get you all the way to Saturday morning, or very close to it, about 11:58. We have 4 hours left. We're going to hit upon several topics, I think all of which are in their own right interesting. Before I start, let me reintroduce our producer, Rob Brooks. He's back at the iHeart International headquarters, well, at least for WBZ, in Medford, Massachusetts. I am broadcasting remotely from an undisclosed location, and you are where you are, so we're all set. Now, what do we have coming up? Well, first hour tonight, I want to follow up on the gubernatorial debate last night between Governor Maura Healey, the governor of Massachusetts, and her Republican opponent, Mike Minogue. I thought it was an interesting debate. I thought it was a substantive debate. I enjoyed it, and it was pretty fast-paced, I thought, the way it went. There was a lot of talk over, which, of course, is never good for a debate. But, I think that you got a pretty good sense of both of these candidates. Now, in a state other than Massachusetts, Mike Minogue might have been doing sort of a victory lap today. I think that he helped himself. It was his first public debate appearance. I felt back last winter when I invited Minogue, Keneally, and Shortsleeve, the three Republicans then who were vying for the Republican nomination, to join us for a conversation, not a debate. And Mike Minogue really wanted no part of it. He felt that he could win the nomination by virtue of his support and the amount of funds that he had available to win the Republican nomination. And he was correct. He won the Republican nomination quite handily. He almost swept it at the convention. Brian Shortsleeve was able to survive with, I think it was 15.7% of the vote. And Brian Shortsleeve fought a tough battle. He did a lot of advertising himself. He expended a lot of his personal funds, and he had a lot of supporters. And I think he did a great job. But again, at the end of the day, he was outgunned by Mike Minogue. Now, that set the stage for the debate last night. I thought Maura Healey did well. I was surprised at the number of times she mentioned Donald Trump by name. I tried to keep track, and the best number that I could come up with was 37. That's a lot. That's a lot. But I think that is Maura Healey's campaign, their basic message. Mike Minogue, I thought, was pretty facile on his feet, pretty fast on his feet. The moderator, John Keller of WB's, the moderator and political host of a political analyst at WBZ, I thought did a great job. I thought his questions were varied. They weren't necessarily all the questions I would ask, but hey, I'm not the debate moderator. John was last night, and as I said, I thought he did a good job. And I think that if you watched that debate, in most cases, whoever you supported, you probably came away with some lines and some reactions and some back and forth that you felt were very good. I think both of those candidates showed themselves to be formidable candidates. Now, the big question that I have for you, my audience, is after you watch the debate, listen to the debate, digested the debate, and by that I mean read this morning's newspapers, the Globe or the Herald, and took in their analyses of the debate. And you'll see more analysis, I'm sure, of it, of the debate this weekend in both the Globe and Herald. I would like to know your thoughts. And my plan is to spend about 45 minutes from now until 9 o'clock on this. And then we will shut it down and we'll move on to a different topic. The topic we will move on to at 9 o'clock is the recommended. And at this point, I guess it's on schedule, the public execution of Major Nidal Hassan, former Major Nidal Hassan. They're talking about a public execution where he will be died by a firing squad at Fort Hood in Texas. I'll talk about that. And then coming up at 10 tonight, there's a new book out. And we like to sometimes talk about books, particularly books that have a local connection. The book is Brady, An American Story, and the Price of Greatness. Of course, Tom Brady, no one who's listening to this program needs an introduction to the 7-time Super Bowl champion, who's the subject of the book. He or his family did not cooperate with the author, but the author has a pretty impressive resume. His name is Lars Anderson. No, not Lars Anderson, who played a few years for the Boston Red Sox and I think got about a total of 84 at-bats. I had to check out and make sure it wasn't the same guy. It's not. Lars Anderson is a pretty substantial sports journalist, and we will talk with him. And then at 11 o'clock, we'll do a 20th hour. And what I'm thinking is, well, I'll let you know later, but I have a thought as to what a 20th hour I'd like to do. So what I want to do right now is get all of you who have a political viewpoint on the debate last night. If you were you surprised? Have you changed your mind? Were you undecided and now you're leaning in one direction or the other? Maura Healey, as the incumbent governor and as a Democrat in the bluest of blue states, or one of the bluest of blue states, Massachusetts, would have to still be considered the favorite. But I think Mike Minogue did himself a benefit last night. I think he showed that he could go toe-to-toe with an incumbent governor and talk about issues and keep statistics straight and make his points. I want to know how much of an impact. I'm sure that tonight there are poll organizations, pollsters that are out calling people and finding what they think. I want to talk to my Nightside listeners. So the number is 617-254-1030 or 617-931-1030. We had 3 hours of follow-up conversation last night. We're not going to do that tonight. I'd like to do an hour. 617-254-1030, 617-931-1030. Who won, if you think there was a winner? If you didn't think there was a clear winner, maybe what impressed you about either or both of these candidates? I think that both of them put on a very good presentation last night. I think a lot of states around the country would love to have either one of these people running for governor of their state. So that's my question. You have the answers. We will get to your phone calls. Just light them up right now. 617-254-1030, 617-931-1030. Coming right back on Nightside.
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2: All right. There's a little music for you. Okay. Apparently last night, and I have seen this before, there were two large crowds, a Healy Driscoll crowd and a Mike Minogue crowd outside of WBZ, which of course is still on Soldiers Field Road after all of these years. If any of you were out there last night, I would love to know what it was like. I'm looking at a picture in the Herald here, and again, this is the headline, which may not necessarily reflect what happened. Healy Minogue and dueling crowds clash. Clash is one of those words that can be interpreted in a couple of ways. One way it can be interpreted that there was some jostling, or maybe more, but they just intermingled. Either way, if you were out there, I would love to know what it was like. Was it friendly? Were the crowds kept separate, the one side of the street or the other side of the street, or on in one area? Was there or did they at some point merge, and what was it like? Was it friendly or unfriendly? And again, what I'm looking for is your feeling a day after. Now, they're supposed to have another debate next week. That would be, I guess, the second and that would be the only one left. And it will be interesting as to what tact either of them should take. I think that Governor Healy, who was criticized last night by many of my listeners who had listened to the debate or had watched the debate on television, she was criticized for continually mentioning Donald Trump's name. And I know one article here in the Herald said that suggested that She referred to the president a total of 32 times throughout the debate. I thought it was more than that. I believe I counted about 37 times. I don't think any of you have counted specifically the number of times. But the question is, do you think that's a good strategy? Certainly, anybody who supports Maura Healey is going to agree with her that Donald Trump is not their favorite president. I think that would be an understatement. At the same time, Minogue pushed back and tried to say, hey, I'm my own person. I'm not running for president, and Donald Trump's not on the ballot. Obviously, he anticipated the strategy that the Healey campaign would invoke. Did he do a good job in that regard? So these are the questions that I'm looking to get some sense of answer from you. And at this point, the phone lines are very quiet, which, unless all of you watched the debate last night and have washed it out of your heads, I find that difficult. So I want to know what your thoughts are the night after the debate. 617-254-1030, 617-931-1030. And if you're a partisan, if you're somebody who is a supporter of the governor, and you feel the governor acquitted herself very well, feel free to call and make that point. Conversely, if you are a supporter of Mike Minogue, feel free. You do not have to call as a critic. I'm looking to call as to how you heard the conversation last night. And these debates can make a difference. There will be polls, and there are polls being taken right now. So probably in Sunday's newspaper, maybe the Globe, maybe the Herald, maybe both, there'll be some new polls, and it will say that one candidate has is up a little more, or one candidate has risen up in the polls. I don't want to predict that. I think Maura Healey, if there was a poll done today, I don't think she hurt herself in that debate last night. But I do think Mike Minogue helped himself. And the reason I think he helped himself is pretty simple. When you're debating an incumbent governor and you're coming onto the political turf where the incumbent governor has been for many years and is comfortable, and you've never done one of these debates before under the pressure of the lights and the camera and the moderator asking questions that I'm sure no one had in advance, I'm sure they prepped for all sorts of questions. But you never know what will be the questions that will confront you during that hour in front of the television cameras. I thought Minogue handled himself very well. I thought Minogue did a good job. He certainly, I think, at a minimum, established himself as a serious candidate. And you cannot say that of every Republican candidate in recent years. You have to, one, in my opinion, be viewed by the voters as someone who can handle the job, as someone who can actually sit in the corner office and function as governor. The incumbent, generally, and I think Maura Healey did not have to prove that, I think she has proven over 4 years that she can do the job as governor. The question, obviously, is what does she emphasize as governor? What does she put aside as governor? And that was what Minogue had to do. And I think Minogue did a pretty good job of that. And again, if you watched and you were influenced in any way, shape, or form, I'd love to hear from you. 617-254-1030, 617-931-1030. We're not doing a poll or anything like that. There are polls, I'm sure, being done right now to try to figure out what impact last night's debate had on this race. I want to know what impact last night's debate, whether you watched it or listened to it or you read about it in the newspapers today, what impact that debate had on you and on your process. Whether you're voting on November 3rd or whether you're filling out mail-in ballots today or you're going to go vote early once the polls open early. This is the race. It only comes along once every 4 years, and it affects all of us. There's a lot of ballot questions that are very important as well, but this is the race, I think, that everybody, when they go to the polls, will cast a ballot for one or the other. Now, it's conceivable that you might say, I don't care, it doesn't matter to me, and vote for your friend who's running for state rep or for state senator. That's possible. But I think the vast majority of people, the overwhelming majority of people who are going to the polls or participating in this election have either made up their mind or they're in the process. And I'm interested in those of you who have made up your mind and those of you who are in the process. So I'm ready to get for your phone calls. And I know what happens sometimes when we start on a Friday night, everybody is not paying attention. And you figure, well, you know, I'll wait till 10 of 9 and I'll call in at 10 of 9. At 10 of 9, don't call in, because by 10 of 9, we will have callers lined up and we will be getting ready to go to our second topic of the night, which at 9 o'clock will be the proposed public education by the the U.S. Defense Department. U.S. Defense Secretary Pete Hegseth has said there will be a live stream of the firing squad execution of Fort Hood mass shooter Nedal Hassan, and the public will be allowed to watch. Ironically, Vice President Vance has already distanced himself from that, as I intend to distance myself from it. I think that's a mistake. We will talk about that beginning at 9 o'clock. I think it's a mistake, and the reason I think it's a mistake is very simple. I think we will debase ourselves and debase our society by doing that. That's not the way we execute people in America. We execute them in a fashion in which there is at least some dignity provided, not so much to the individual who's about to be executed, but to the process by which that individual is executed. And I think there's a difference there. This kind of puts us back in the same, the same set of circumstances as ISIS. But that's for 9 o'clock. So I'm going to invite you to call. That's all I can do. 617-254-1030, 617-931-1030. Let's follow up on last night's gubernatorial debate. 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Let me know, what was the impact of the debate? And you don't even have to tell me who you're going to vote for. Maybe you haven't decided. I'm more interested in what your overall impression was of the debate and the coverage today. Not only the coverage television and radio, but in the newspapers as well. 617-254-1030, 617-931-1030. Give us a call. Coming back on Nightside.
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1: Real-time traffic updates.
22: We're seeing delays from every direction coming into the city.
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23: There's clouds and a couple of showers popping through. It turns chillier.
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24: 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A 22-year-old is now being charged with murdering his mother. The day after she was found dead in her Reading home, setting off a multi-state manhunt, Ryan Hannafin facing a judge in Vermont.
25: Is it your voluntary choice to waive extradition and return to Massachusetts?
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24: Now he's being sent back to Middlesex County to face murder, assault, and gun charges. 49-year-old Andrea Hannafin was found early Thursday. The Matthew Farwell trial will return to federal court Tuesday. Today brought opening statements.
27: The former Stoughton police officer accused of sexually exploiting Birch Moore, beginning when she was just 15, then killing her to cover up their illicit relationship. The defense told the jury Matthew Farwell admits making regrettable mistakes, but they insisted he did not kill her.
24: 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I'm Madison Rogers.
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2: All right, we're trying to basically take your temperature, take the public's temperature, see what they think of the debate last night and the fallout. At this point, I'm assuming everyone realizes that last night, Governor of Massachusetts, Maura Healey, and Mike Minogue sparred. Their first debate on television. It was pretty feisty. I thought it was feisty. I thought it was a good debate. And if you want to weigh in and tell me that you didn't think it was a good debate, that's okay. Let's get to phone calls, 617-254-1030 or 617-931-1030. Got some open lines. Holly in Milford starts us off. Holly, welcome. Thank you very much for calling in. You're first tonight on Nightside.
28: Yes. Well, we'd like to talk to you about who we thought was more effective in delivering the message that addressed issues.
2: Okay, your name is not Holly, I'm assuming. What's your first name?
28: My name is Bill.
2: Bill, okay, Bill. It said Holly up there on the board.
29: He's my dad.
2: Your dad? Okay.
29: Yeah.
2: Holly, how old are you?
29: We watch things together.
2: That's okay. How old are you, Holly, if I could ask?
29: I'm in my 20s.
2: Oh, okay, great. Okay, so you're out of school. Okay, we don't do this often, but we'll make an exception. So who wants to start, Holly or Bill?
28: Bill.
2: Go ahead, Bill. I'm all ears. Go ahead.
28: Okay. The only issues that I thought were addressed last night were addressed by Mike Minogue.
2: Okay.
28: The issue, the attempt to address issues by Maura Healey was Trump, Trump, Trump, Trump.
2: No question about that. I think I mentioned that I counted 37 times. Maybe I overcounted by a couple. I think one of the newspapers said 32. It was a theme of the governor's presentation last night. I think we can say that responsibly. Holly, what did you think of the debate, if I could ask?
29: Well, to tell you the truth, I never really was a Maura Healey fan. I know a lot about her from Harvard basketball and everything else, but she never really takes a direct question and answers it. And I thought that Mike Minogue not only answered the questions, but made good points about how to solve some issues, or how to at least attack and plan a solution for some issues. And I love that. And I love the fact that he pointed out that he's not running for president. He's not running against Trump. He's not running for Trump. He wants to do his best for Massachusetts. That's how I felt.
2: Well, that's what he said. And if enough people heard that and believe him, as you obviously do, he may do better in November than a lot of political experts might think, to be honest with you. I thought he
28: Well, his strongest message was, if I win, I'm going to control what I can control. I'm not going to worry about what's happening in Washington other than how I can leverage it.
2: That's pretty good analysis here from Bill and Holly. I like your analysis because I think it's accurate. I think you folks listened and you paid attention. A lot of people watch a debate. They do watch it, but they don't hear it. They don't listen. I'm very impressed by both of you. Are you, as a dad and a daughter, do you talk a lot of politics? Do you generally agree or do you occasionally disagree?
29: We disagree sometimes. We disagree a lot of times, but we always talk about current issues, past issues, history, everything.
2: Oh, that's great. Well, I think it's great that in a family, there are a lot of families now, because politics is such a raw emotion, that families ended up on different sides of the issues, and that becomes an area that they don't talk about. And I think that's sad, and it's been going that way for a long time. Bill and Holly, thank you for getting us going tonight. I've never talked with two people. We really do talk with two, but you were well worth it. That is for sure. And I know exactly where Milford is out there on 495. Been there many times.
28: All right.
29: Thank you.
28: Good talk with you, Dan.
2: Great to talk with you, Holly and Bill. That's for sure. And keep calling. And I'll always give you the exception of being a double conversation. You both did very well.
29: Dynamic duo. You can call us.
2: I like that. Okay, that's Bill and Holly, the dynamic duo from Milford. Thank you both very much.
29: All right.
2: That was great.
29: Thank you. Bye.
2: You. Good night. You just never know who's listening and who's going to call in on Nightside. And if you're listening and you've never called in, why don't you pick up the phone right now, particularly if you're interested in that race. I got some open lines. 617-254-1030, 617-931-1030. I really meant that when I said there are too many families who at this point are estranged over politics. Because, look, at the end of the day, when there's a crisis in your family, or there's a, there's even something worse than a crisis. If someone passes, the governors and the politicians are not going to be there to support you. It's going to be your other family members. So if you have someone in your family that you no longer can talk about politics to, try to reach out this weekend and say, look, our votes cancel each other out. Okay, it doesn't sound like Bill and Holly's votes are going to cancel each other's others' votes out. But you can say to people in your family, you know, my vote will cancel your vote will cancel out mine. So that's fine. But let's not destroy a friendship over it. 617-254-1030, 617-931-1030. Wendy is in Sudbury. Hey, Wendy, thank you very much for calling in. You're next on Nightside.
3: Oh, hi, Dan. Thanks for taking my call.
2: Thank you.
3: I did listen to the debate last night. I'm a big Maura Healey fan, and I was just disappointed out of the gate with her approach. Just the first thing to be, you know, talking about Trump. And, you know, we've talked about how many times she said it. But I think she's a really good governor. I think she's done a lot of good things. And if she, you know, just stuck to that, and what she has done, and, you know, stop making it about, you know, Trump versus not Trump and all that kind of thing. I think she would have had a lot more credibility, and she didn't have to do what she did to show what a good governor she is.
2: So I assume that you voted for her before, either for governor or for attorney general. I assume.
3: Yes, and I'll vote for her again, but I thought that Mike Minogue, like, I liked that he was, you know, calm. And there was definitely disagreement on some of the statistics that, you know, not statistics, whatever, the facts are not the...
2: Sure, yeah, no.
3: That were put forth, and then... And she did better responding to him doing that. And I'm like, God, why aren't you just telling people what you've done, you know? And I agree with the, I can't remember her name, but the first woman and said that, you know, one of the things I don't like a lot of times about politicians is that they don't directly answer a question. So she just came in with this message, this whole thing about Trump. And I think it, she sold herself short doing it.
2: Yeah. Well, I believe that what happens is that you have these consultants who are running everything, whether they're telling television stations what stories people want to watch, or they're telling political candidates how to handle their campaign. I think that she was pretty programmed last night, and I think that that was a strategy. But I don't know that that's an effective strategy, and I think
3: I don't think wiser
2: to have listened to what you say, particularly as a supporter. She does have a record. It's always tougher for an incumbent to defend a record than it is for someone to come in, because the person who's coming in is going to criticize you maybe in areas that you haven't thought about, but that person will have numbers. So there's a little bit of an inherent advantage to a newcomer, a first-time politician like Mike Minogue, because he knows what he wants to say on just about any topic. And she doesn't know exactly where he was going to be going. But I really thought that Minogue helped himself last night. I don't know that...
3: I agree.
2: I don't think that he won the corner office. And for those who were in the Minogue camp and who might be thinking about if he won the debate, that means he wins the corner office, that's not so. I don't know if you remember, Wendy, when Mitt Romney had his first debate with Barack Obama, then President Obama, in 2012. The debate was in Denver, Colorado. And I don't think Obama had prepped for it. And Romney looked great. President Obama didn't look very good that night. And the consensus amongst Republicans and Democrats was that Romney had really had a great night. And conversely, President Obama had a horrible night. Well, I don't need to tell you who won that election, and there was a subsequent debate, and that one, President Obama came prepared, and I think Governor Romney was still basking in the plaudits of the first debate, and the tables were turned the second time around. So if there is a second debate next week, which is scheduled and I hope will occur, I'll bet you Maura Healey takes a very different tact. I bet you that... I could be wrong, but I bet you she will follow your advice, or will follow the advice that you laid out, and that is talk more about what she's done, what she's accomplished, and talk less about... Everybody knows at this point that she and Donald Trump are not bosom buddies. Let's put it like that. And she painted a coat of Donald Trump all over Mike Minogue. Now let's see what he does to maybe get out of that jam. I don't know. It's the second debate, I think, will be very interesting, in my opinion.
3: Yeah, and I'll just close by saying, if I had never met either one of them or knew anything about them, I would have voted for him after that debate.
2: Yeah, and that is probably something that Maura Healey would not want to hear. I think that Minogue should have smiled a little more. I thought that he looked a little, almost too serious. I want him to be serious, but I want to see him as you want to see all your candidates as a human being. We know Maura Healey's a human being because we've seen her for the last 4 years as governor. That's an area that I think Minogue would have to improve upon in the second debate.
3: Well, I just listened to it on the radio, so I didn't see any of that.
2: Well, that's a good point. Yeah, I did both. I watched it and I also listened to it. And by the way, there are people who who watched the Kennedy-Nixon debate on television and were convinced that President Kennedy had won clearly, and people who listened to it on radio thought Nixon had done better. And one of the reasons for that was Nixon showed up. He was not feeling good physically. He showed up to that debate in 1960. History tells us he was either suffering from a cold or a flu or something. And the makeup that Jack Kennedy had on, he looked great. He looked vital. He looked vibrant. Nixon looked pale and wan. And he had sort of 5 o'clock shadow. So it was interesting. People who listened on radio thought Nixon did okay. People who listened on TV thought Kennedy won going away. So that's an interesting point that you raise, having listened to it. Wendy, thank you so much for your call. I really appreciate it. Thank you.
3: Okay, thank you. Good night.
2: Call again. Bye-bye. 617-254-1030. We have one more segment left, and we are going to change topics at 9 o'clock, and we're going to talk about the plan of a public execution announced by Defense Secretary Pete Hegseth that the Fort Hood mass shooter, former Major Nidal Hassan, killed 13 and wounded 30 in that terrible shooting back in 2009, that he will be executed, at least that is the plan now, on December 3rd at 2 o'clock in the afternoon, and it will be the video will be streamed. I don't think that's a good idea, and I doubt, frankly, if at the end of the day that will happen, but that is what the Trump administration is saying. We're going to take a quick break. I can get a couple more calls in if you'd like. 617-254-1030, 617-931-1030. I guess none of you have strong opinions on that debate last night, and I know that is not true. We'll be back on Nightside after this.
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2: Back to the phones we go. Let me go to Thomas in Boston. Thomas, you are next on Nightside. Your thoughts on the big gubernatorial debate last night. How are you this evening, sir? Welcome.
13: Good. How are you, sir? I think Keeley didn't really look great. I think you're completely accurate. I think the next time they debate, she might have Trump's name in her mouth, maybe single digits. I think Minogue was very stern on his points. He spoke like he's for the people, where Healy was just kind of painting him, obviously, as Trump. That's what she wants everyone to think.
2: Let me ask you a question. Did you watch the debate or listen to it on radio?
13: I watched it after.
2: Okay, that's fine. No problem. Did you feel that, and I'm just going to ask you, did you feel that that Minogue could have smiled a little bit more or could have looked a little more relaxed? I mean, he looked pretty, very confident, very...
13: Yeah, I get what you're saying. He was definitely just like dead staring into the camera at certain times. But I think, as you said, like it's the first debate. He did very, very well. I think, and that's what's kind of like, you know, you see Maura Healey doing this energy saving stuff. I think she's kind of flustered and do whatever she can to kind of get back the votes that he's kind of taken.
2: Well, she's got some weaknesses. I mean, the gas pipeline that she fought against has come back to haunt all of us in terms of those of us who are gas customers. So, you know, she did her best on that. But again, she's going to be necessarily on defense there. And the question is, how does she put him on defense in the next debate? But I think she's overplayed the Trump card so far.
13: Yeah, I mean, I think you're dead on with her saying that the consultants were saying to say this, but I think the next time you're going to see a much different tactic, and I'm very intrigued to see how that goes. And like the other caller said, too, like if you just watch these two people the first time, like she said she'd vote for him, which is, you know, maybe someone should not just be stuck in their ways and should look at other options.
2: Well, you never know. You never know. We'll know less than a month from now. That's for sure. Maybe it will be closer than any of us would have anticipated. Thomas, I appreciate your call. Come on back soon.
13: Of course.
2: Great call.
13: Yeah, sounds
2: thank
13: good.
2: You
13: thank
2: much.
13: You.
2: Appreciate
13: Bye.
2: It. Thank you. Let me go next to Catherine in Peabody. Catherine, you are next on Nightside. Welcome. How are you tonight? Catherine?
14: Hi, Dan. How you doing? Thank you for taking my call. I don't think a public execution is going to do our country any good.
2: Yeah, well, we're going to talk about that at 9 o'clock. But I'm interested if you watch the Google.
14: I did watch the debate last night. I enjoyed them both very much. I thought that Healy was good, and she did mention Trump a lot. And Bonneau mentioned that to balance the budget a lot of times also. They both had, I think, they overtalked each other a lot, but you know what? The issues that they discussed, we just have to deal more with. And going forward, we can. I'm a Healy fan. I like Minogue's. I don't know. I have to stick with Healy.
2: Well, that's fine. So so you voted for her before? And
14: yes, I have as Attorney General and Governor.
2: And even though it's
14: not. Minogue brings up some good points.
2: Yeah.
14: Balancing the budget is more than you have to do with what the federal government gives you the money to do with. But I don't think they should take the education he talked about. He has two children, I'm sorry, who have speech problems. They should get the guidance that they need to move on in their lives. And look at Trump, how he's cutting the budget to Head Start and everything else. I would love to help him with his family because we need to help the people who cannot help themselves.
2: Yeah, I think that he and his family have a lot of resources if you know anything about his family. So I'm sure that they will find and get their children up.
14: But they may have the resources, but a lot of families out there who do not.
2: No, of course.
14: And they can't have these budget cuts to drop them from these programs where they desperately need them.
2: All right. Well, I appreciate your point of view, Catherine, and we'll talk about the next topic on the other side of the 9 o'clock news. So I thank you for calling. Hope you continue to call the program. And as far as you're concerned, Maura Healey had your vote, and she still has.
14: Yes. Okay. Thanks, Dan. Have a good evening. I'm watching the rest of your show. Okay. Good night.
2: Thank you, Catherine. Appreciate it very much. Okay. Interesting. There was just a lot of excitement amongst my callers last night. The excitement level has kind of dipped a little bit, which is fine. We're going to talk about a subject next hour, and if you want to get on board early, that's fine. I'm going to open the lines up for this next hour. The U.S. Defense Department, in the person of the Secretary of Defense, I guess, or well, the U.S. Department of War. So let me use the title that they self-describe. The Department of War Secretary Pete Hegseth has said that not only will former Major Nadal Hassan, he's the guy that killed 13 innocent U.S. unarmed U.S. soldiers and wounded 30 others, that he will be executed by a firing squad at Fort Hood in Texas. Normally, they would take someone like this and move them to Fort Wayne, Indiana, where they would be electrocuted or given an injection. But this guy is now lined up to be killed by firing squad. And Pete Hegseth has gone on to say that this will be a public execution, and it will be streamed live on December 3rd at 2 p.m. They're very specific about it. I don't think that's a good move. Some of you might. Let's have at it. 617-254-1030, 617-931-1030. My name is Dan Ray, and this is Nightside. Join the conversation. This guy does deserve the death penalty, but I don't think we do ourselves a service by doing it in a public fashion. Back on Nightside after the 9.
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3: 60 degrees in Boston at 9 o'clock. Good evening. I'm Al Griffith, and here's what's happening. A Reading man is being extradited back to Massachusetts from Vermont, where he was arrested yesterday afternoon after his mother was shot and killed Wednesday in Reading. Police say 22-year-old Ryan Hannafin has been identified as a person of interest in the case. Middlesex DA Marion Ryan said the husband of 49-year-old Andrea Hannafin called police yesterday morning at around 12:30 after arriving home from work to report finding his wife's body in the kitchen of their home on Center Avenue. Police responded to the home and found Andrea with fatal injuries. The Hannafin son, Ryan, who has a license to carry a firearm, had left the home and was last seen driving his car. Now, knowing he spent time in Warren, Vermont, police there were notified and arrested Hannafin yesterday during a traffic stop. He made

0: The jury heard opening statements today in the trial of former Stoughton police officer Matthew Farwell. He's accused of killing 23-year-old Sandra Birchmore and her unborn child in her Canton apartment in 2021. Farwell pleaded not guilty, and his defense team argues Birchmore committed suicide. Testimony starts next week. A shortcut path to Gillette Stadium from Walpole that Rodman Ford had blocked with a tow truck has now reopened.
1: Rodman's operation manager, Emily Zimmerman, says the problem was simple. The walking path leads to an access road they use during business hours to move hundreds of cars to their back lot.
2: That road is very narrow, doesn't have a sidewalk.
1: She admits putting the tow truck there seemed a bit insensitive.
2: We didn't do a great job of communicating, and, you know, we take full ownership for it because it could seem hostile or petty.
1: But she says they've worked it out to where residents who rent out parking spaces on the Walpole side will discourage fans from walking down the path before the stadium opens up for tailgating.
2: We're not here to police what they're doing. It's really in good faith that the neighbors are advising the people.
1: She says they now plan to fix up the path by cleaning out debris, putting up trash cans and benches, and even naming it Don's Way in honor of Rodman's founder, who passed away in 2019.
2: And it's a double meaning. It's, you know, Don's way of doing things, connecting the community, and Don's pathway.
1: In Foxborough, Suzanne Salsville, WBZ, Boston's News Radio.
0: 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Traffic on the threes with Jack Hart.
3: Well, thank you, Al. Looks like we got a little bit of trouble brewing southbound on the expressway just as you come out of the Tip O'Neill Tunnel and, just about at the Mass Ave exit. Looks like we got a crash there, and that's backing things up a little bit. It's starting to get a little bit heavy, pushing back towards into the tunnel. Northbound on the expressway into the Tip O'Neill Tunnel and up onto the Sachem Bridge. We had some heavy delays earlier as we had a crash a little while ago, but that's eased out nicely. Otherwise, downtown, we're doing okay. Traveling right now down to the south, routes 95, 24, and 3. Things are looking good out there. Out in Central Mass, no issues, and up to the north, all is well. I'm Jack Hart, WBZ Traffic on the Threes.
0: Now the four-day WBZ AccuWeather forecast with Brian Thompson.
4: The sky will be clear to partly cloudy tonight. Lows around 50 in Boston. It will be in the 40s in the suburbs. A little cooler tomorrow. Sunshine will mix with some high clouds. High temperature around 65. There will be some clouds tomorrow night. Lows again in the 40s to near 50. Now, as we head through Sunday, the clouds will be thickening up with a high of 65. And it still looks like rain arrives toward the end of the day Sunday into Sunday night. And then the rain tapers off Monday morning. By Monday afternoon, clouds will break for a little bit of sunshine. High temperatures again running in the mid-60s. I'm AccuWeather meteorologist Brian Thompson, WBZ, Boston's News Radio.
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0: The Bruins are off tonight. They beat Utah last night 6-1. The Bruins back in action tomorrow afternoon against the Flyers at the TD Garden. Puck drop at 1 o'clock. WBZ News Time 9:06. 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
7: All right, well, welcome back, everybody, as we get into hour number two here on a Friday night, and we're talking about a story that has only broken in the last day or so. So let me see. And by the way, we do have one soundbite here that I'm going to be looking for, Rob. Cut number 15.

0: if you'll be prepared. I think most of us remember the massacre at Fort Hood back in 2009 when a U.S. Army major, a psychiatrist, whose name was Nadal Malik Hassan, he decided to take it upon himself to kill 13 innocent U.S. members of the U.S. Army, 13 young people who probably were on their way to the war zone. He said that he did this to basically protect his fellow Muslims in Afghanistan, which to me was pretty sorry, sad excuse. He was a coward. He walked into a hall, an area where these troops were being outfitted, prepared, prepped, whatever you want to call it, to deploy overseas. He killed 13 and wounded 30 others. He would yell, Ali Akbar, God is great, which is, in my opinion, an act of pure terrorism. The Obama administration chose to characterize it as workplace violence, which I guess technically it is. But when you commit that type of workplace violence against over 40 members of the United States military, killing 13 and wounding 30 others, I think it's much more than a case of workplace violence. But he was tried, convicted, sentenced to death. Now, under normal circumstances, and this certainly wasn't normal, he would probably have ended up in Terre Haute, Indiana, as a federal prisoner and executed by lethal injection. But an exception is going to be made, and it was announced by the Secretary of War, Pete Hegseth, that he will be executed. He will be executed by firing squad. He will be executed not in Terre Haute, Indiana. He will be executed at Fort Hood, Texas, the place of his crime. And he will be executed on December 3rd at 2 p.m. in the afternoon. And the execution, according to Pete Hegseth, will be streamed live and in living color. Let me first play what the Secretary of War, Pete Hegseth, said in his announcement. And Rob, as I mentioned, this is cut number 15, please.
1: Execution by firing squad. Army major betrays his country, radical Islamist, kills a bunch of Americans at Fort Hood. Of course we're going to do it at Fort Hood. We're going to do it on a Thursday. We're going to do it at 1 o'clock, which is when he did it. And it's going to be soldiers with rifles executing the firing squad. It hadn't been since World War II since we've done that. Well, I kind of like the mentality we had in World War II, which was win, which was understand when the enemy attacks you, you need to stand your ground. So it was radical Islamist terror attack. Remember what Obama called it? Workplace violence? I mean, that's what we're up against. That's the worldview we're up against, is workplace violence.
2: CVE.
1: We know what it is. It was a radical Islamist attack in uniform inside the ranks. And so he's going to get a firing squad of soldiers, as it should be. And we'll make sure that people are able to watch it, that it's public, because people need to understand that this is there's serious consequences for these types of things.
0: Pretty straightforward, Secretary of War Pete Hegseth. So my question is, do you agree or disagree? I don't think, as much as I think that this guy deserves to be executed, there's no question about that. I think that we will be debasing ourselves by basically engaging in the sort of activity that I most recently remembered ISIS, when they captured people and made them kneel with their hands behind their backs. And they either were beheaded in some cases or shot in the back of the head. I think we're better than that. I certainly despise what this guy Hassan did. And I do think that he's deserving of the penalty. But I do think that the way in which the penalty will be administered in my mind, makes me uncomfortable. This is not what we do in America. We do not celebrate violence of any sort. I know that there were some statements today made by the United States Council of Bishops. I'm sure there will be others. I don't think that this is necessarily going to happen. I think that there's a possibility that there could be an intervention. I'm not sure there'd be an intervention judicially, but there could be an intervention of public opinion. And that's where I'd like to go. 617-254-1030, 617-931-1030. Going to take them as they came in. William in Baltimore starts us off. William, what are your thoughts on this? I know that you probably feel similar to how I feel on whether this guy deserves to be executed. That's really not my issue tonight. What's your thought?
2: My thought, Dan, first of all, how you doing?
0: Doing great, pal. I hope good, you are good. As well.
2: Oh, yeah, I am. Hey, Dan, yeah, I agree. Yeah, he definitely deserves it, right? But, you know, my worldview has changed so much, man, since Donald Trump has been in office. And I just be listening to people. You know, I heard a radio show here in Baltimore earlier, right? They said that this guy became a paraplegic because, you know, he was shot during that time, right? And, you know, they was... I just say, man, look, if it's going to be a live stream, I don't have a problem with that because, hey, at least he knows when he's going to die. He killed these people, man, and he killed these people. They didn't know when they were going to die. At least he knows December the 3rd at 2 o'clock on a Thursday or 1 o'clock on a Thursday, he's going to get what he deserves. I think it took too long because this man disguised himself as a military person on Fort Hood. Which is a huge base down there, right? I mean, really big. I heard it was huge. Man, it's like almost like a city down there, you know?
0: It sure is.
2: But, he deserves, you know, I looked it up while I was waiting. You know, Florida has executed more people this year than any other state, 16 executions, right?
0: Yeah.
2: Texas have executed 7. So all I'm saying is that...
0: Texas executed a guy, I think, earlier this week after the botched...
2: October the 7th. Yeah. So all I'm saying is, man, I think that if we did this more often and televised, but only if people want to look at it. I mean, you know, nobody should be forced to look at it.
0: Oh, absolutely.
2: All I'm saying is,
0: absolutely.
2: Man,
0: you're correct on that. No question.
2: Right. But if you choose to watch it, that's fine. But if you don't want to watch it, that's fine. But I don't think, look, I'm a Christian man myself. All I'm saying is, man, hey, when people kill people for no reason, right? I mean, I think it just takes too long. Like me, like you was talking the other day about the lady in Tennessee. You know, Greg Gunsfeld, he's up, though. But anyway, he was saying that if the lady had a death warrant, why are they taking her to the hospital? That's what I'm saying. And I heard you talking to her, Mr. Silverglaze about it, too, right? But, I mean, when somebody is definitely guilty, man, I have no pity for them. You know, I think they should be... I think it takes too long in this country to execute people.
0: Well,
2: so they spend a lot of money, man.
0: Well, this guy, there's no question about what this guy did. Okay, there were plenty of witnesses. And what he did was horrific. This is not some guy, a couple of kids who got in a fight over a drug deal and one guy pulled a gun. No. This was planned. He knew exactly what he was doing. He brought a weapon into an area, a lethal weapon into an area where he knew that he was going to take the lives of innocent men and women mm-hmm. who, like him, were serving in the U.S. military. So I have no problem with the death penalty on this guy because, again, there's not a scintilla of doubt that he's the person who did this, and there are substantially aggravating circumstances. But my question is, and again, where you and I are going to differ here, I think by making it available to the public, we kind of debase ourselves. Because
2: you think so, Dan?
0: Yeah, go ahead.
2: I don't think so. I think we see namby-pamby in this country, man. And I think that, hey, look. In these Islamic countries, man, they do it all the time. So all I'm telling you, the U.S. has to strike back just like our record, man, because this is a violent country anyway. You know, so you got people going around killing people for no reason, man. You know,
0: no
2: and something needs
0: that.
2: To be done.
0: No question. All right, William. This is the first time you and I were a little off on an issue, but we got a little bit of a disagreement. But I respect you immensely. You know that.
2: Oh yeah.
0: I believe you respect me as well. And
2: I do, man. You know that, man. You know that. Ain't no doubt about that. Thank you, man. All right. Back at you.
0: Thanks,
2: all right.
0: William.
2: We'll talk soon. Take care. All right.
0: Good night. Okay. Let me tell you, William is just an amazing human being. An amazing human being. 617-254-1030, 617-931-1030, 617-931-1030. All the lines are full right now, so hang in there. We'll get you some more conversation and some more open lines right after this on Nightside.
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0: As I mentioned, Archbishop Paul Coakley, who's the president of the U.S. Bishops Conference, released a statement saying that he is expressing shock and great sorrow over the decision to publicly live stream the execution of Nidal Hassan, the former Army major sentenced to death for the 2009 Fort Hood shooting. The Archbishop was quoted as saying, "Our God is the God of life." He said this in a statement to Vatican News. "In no way can Hassan's actions be condoned, but this decision is a barbaric promotion of a culture of death and must be reconsidered." Let's see what Joe and Lynn thinks. Joe and Lynn, next on Nightside. Go right ahead.
10: Hey, Dan, good evening. Thank you for taking my call. I wish I had called up when you had open lines or you grind your gears, but that's okay. We'll wait next time. I agree with William. I'm on his side. I stick up for you, William. You're right. You and I agree 100% on this. I think it should be televised, and I guess 1 o'clock their time, 2 o'clock my time. I hope that you will tell us the link the night before if you can, because I would like to see it. I think it's about time this happened. We get too many of these things that are happening, and too many namby-pamby. I 100% agree with William from Maryland. I know you don't, but that's okay. We that's just okay. Respect each other and disagree.
0: Yeah, both of you are still my friends, that's for sure. Okay, Joe, I appreciate that.
10: You one said other it. Thing.
0: Yep.
10: Can I ask
0: on topic,
10: you, what's going to happen?
0: On topic.
10: Okay. I'll ask it after or later then, some other time. Okay,
0: yeah,
10: but again.
0: I'm trying to be a little more disciplined on topic, to be honest with you.
10: Okay, I do agree with William 100%.
0: Well,
10: thanks.
0: Thank you. Thanks, Joe. Talk to you soon.
10: Great. Bye-bye.
0: Succinct and to the point. That's 1 minute and 2 seconds. Let me go next. Where are we going to go next? Let me go to John in Canton, Massachusetts. John, you are next on Nightside. Your thoughts on this. Go right ahead, John.
16: Hey, Dan. This is John here on Nightside with you. Thank you for having me.
0: You're welcome.
16: That's incredible that, well, I like that you said we are debasing ourselves by publicizing this. And I think it's an enormous lack of respect that we have for life in this country that we should recognize and start reversing, to turn around and just to advertise it. And
0: what are you doing there,
16: John?
0: Are you playing a slot machine in the background? What's that noise that I'm hearing?
16: I'm playing with a brown paper bag. I've written so many notes all over it, Dan. Krista Pike survived. People would say Krista Pike miraculously survived her execution, and I would tend to agree. And I was raised Catholic and taught, that's interesting that Bishop Coakley, is he related to Martha Coakley at all?
0: Not as far as I know.
16: Speaking about...
0: Same spelling of the name.
16: I don't imagine.
0: Yeah. Go ahead.
16: They might not be aligned spiritually. We do live in a culture of death, and I think promoting that doesn't do us any good.
0: Let me ask you this question. Here is my question to you. I understand your opposition. I agree with you that to do this publicly, as I said, debases our culture because we are different from the other side. I'm not bothered by the fact that this guy's going to be executed because, as far as I'm concerned, we have a right when the facts of the case are beyond a scintilla of doubt, which in this case, clearly this is the guy that did this, and that there are substantial aggravating circumstances. I mean, when you walk into a Army processing center and slaughter 13 innocent souls and badly wound upwards of 30 other people, I think you deserve the death penalty. I suspect you probably are going to disagree with me on not only the way in which it will be administered, but just in the death penalty itself. Am I correct?
16: Now, see, I think he should be executed, but I think it's out of reach of humans for us to say, oh, the government is going to do like the parents, Carolyn Slemmer, the victim's parent in the Krista Pike case, says it doesn't matter what I think should be done. They're going to do what they're going to do. And that is kind of what I think. I don't think it's up to us to take the life away. I would rather see them put in a room forever and just end the litigation, end the attention, stop advertising them, and, don't give them cable. Like, the fact that Zarneff is in a room in Colorado with cable, that bothers me.
0: You and I are pretty close then on this, to be honest with you. All right.
16: To call workplace violence, is normalizing shooting up your workplace, unfortunately.
0: Well, it's also, you could have a situation which is workplace violence where, let us say, a couple of people where you work get into a bitter disagreement and they despise one another, and one of them engages in workplace violence, whether they kill somebody or they jump over the cubicle and start to beat them over the head. That's workplace violence. This isn't workplace violence. This is this is a terrorist act. John, I appreciate your call. I know you called before. Please continue to call. A great call. Thank you so much.
16: Enjoy the night, everyone.
0: Okay, good night. It's amazing how different people prep to do to be on the air. That's okay. Let's keep rolling here. I'm going to get one more in before the break. I'm going to go to Bob in Hingham, Massachusetts. So far, all men this hour, which is interesting. Go right ahead, Bob.
17: Well, yeah, I agree with you 100%. I have no problem with the death penalty in this case. But the last publicly executed person in the United States was in 1936. And I would like to think that we have moved beyond 1936, if you will.
0: Well, I certainly understand the point you're making. We're well beyond that in the calendar. That is now, that's what, 80 years, well, almost 90 years, excuse me. Let me get my math right.
17: Yeah,
0: 90 years behind
17: exactly.
0: us.
17: Exactly.
0: Yeah.
17: It's scary because, to me, it's like somebody going to a car race and expecting a big accident where someone dies.
0: Yeah. Well, the other thing too is the other thing too is I think that doing it this way might give license and encouragement to folks on the other side of the world who are on the other side of what we would consider to be morality to exact revenge against Americans.
17: Someone mentioned earlier that, you know, people in the Middle East kill people all the time, but we out the Middle East, hopefully we're better than that to a certain degree. One thing that kind of bothered me a little bit was the Secretary of Defense or, you know,
0: Secretary
17: whatever they call
0: of War.
17: Him.
0: Right. Says, yeah, Secretary of War. Yep.
17: I will never call him that, but that's beside the point.
0: Well, you know, by the way, Bob, just so you know, okay, and I'm not trying to be argumentative, but it used to be the Secretary of War, the Department of War, and you, I'm sure, are old enough to remember that, and it was changed to the Department of Defense. I just wanted, you know, people to understand that it wasn't something that was just made up for the first time this year.
17: But I don't mean disrespect at all. But Head Jeff, when he was announcing the fact that it was going to be live streamed, it was almost like he was selling popcorn and hot dogs to the event.
0: Well, they made, you know, something.
17: Really,
0: I would bet you, Bob, that if this does go through, that there will be watch parties. There'll be people watching this just like they watched the Patriots play the Raiders this weekend.
17: Isn't that sad?
0: Yeah, I think that's accurate. Bob, I got you in before the news, but I got to let you go. Thank you for calling.
17: Thanks, Chad. Have a good night.
0: You too, and have a great weekend. Thank you much.
17: All right.
0: Yeah. We'll take a quick break. We're coming right back. I only have one line open. So call 617-254-1030, and we'll get you on the air. Coming back on Nightside.
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26: It is just a traffic nightmare out there today.
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27: There's clouds and a couple of showers popping through. It turns chillier
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28: 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Ryan Hannafin faced a judge in Vermont a day after a multi-state manhunt.
29: You are charged with crimes, felony crimes in the state of Massachusetts, and they would like to have you returned.
28: He waived his right to contest being sent back to Middlesex County, where police say his mother, Andrea Hannafin, was found apparently shot early Thursday. As a strike looms, Brigham and Women's nurses say they'll be meeting again tomorrow with hospital management. And meantime, nurses at Boston Medical have secured a contract.
30: Nurses at Boston Medical Center ratify a new contract to avoid a potential strike. The nearly 2,000 nurses will receive a higher starting wage, which they say will help combat job turnover.
28: That's WBZ's Brooke McCarthy. I'm Madison Rogers.
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0: Back to the phones we're going. We're talking about the scheduled now public execution of disgraced former U.S. Army Major Nidal Hassan. He was the traitor who killed 13 U.S. service personnel at a processing center, wounded 30 others. He was convicted of this crime in 2009. It's now 17 years, almost 17 years later, and he is now scheduled to be executed on December 3rd. By a firing squad at Fort Hood, Texas, the very U.S. military base that he committed this heinous crime on back 17 years ago. The Secretary of War, Pete Hegseth, now says that this will be live streamed, which means people, I guess, will have an opportunity to watch it live and in person, live and in dying color. Let me go next to, okay, let's go down and talk to Bernie in New Hampshire. Bernie, you are next on Nightside. You have a son in the military, so your position here is going to weigh heavily on my mind. Go right ahead.
2: Yeah, Dan, you know, I love you and I respect you immensely, and I stand in awe of, like, your opinions. I really do. And most of the time, we're kindred spirits with what you say. I'm respectfully going to disagree with you on this one. You know, how many acts of cowardice does the U.S. put up with? You know, I watched the live stream on 9/11 at the Pentagon, and they read the names, and then my son rappelled down the side of the Pentagon with that American flag, and he wasn't even born on 9/11, but, you know, it was one of the great, he said, Dad, it was the greatest thing that could have happened in my life.
0: I wish I had known that. I would have loved to have seen that, Bernie.
2: Well, it's live streamed on Department of Defense, and it's 37 minutes in. But he met Secretary of War, and he gave him a challenge coin for that occasion because he took part in it. Yeah. And he was honored to represent this country in the military. And you know what? He said, Dad, it was just an honor to stand up for the people that died that day and show the resiliency of the country, and I'm feeling that flag and what we stand for. Because freedom don't come free, as you well know, Dan, because I've heard you say the most dangerous thing you're going to do in your life could be to join the U.S. military.
0: Absolutely.
2: And for them young soldiers to be in Fort Hood, to get ready to be deployed, to be, you know, like, just ambushed
0: they're getting ready to be put in the line of fire defending the country, and they find themselves in the line of fire. They're not allowed to carry their weapons, and this guy smuggled the gun in, and that's why he was able to have his way and do whatever he wanted to do to over 40 human beings.
2: And I just think it's time this country stood up and told these cowards that have been portraying these acts of cowardice on this country for what, 47 years or whatever it is since.
0: Yeah.
2: And it's time we stood up and agree or disagree with me, Dan. I don't care. But you know what? My opinion is let's show this country what we're made of. And I know we're not barbaric. I'm not saying that, but there is going to be retribution for attacking innocent. The military isn't. They're there to stand up for us. But there's retribution for that.
0: Absolutely. So it's only because of the U.S. military that you and I can enjoy having a public conversation on a radio station. That's not available in a lot of countries around the world.
2: Yes, I agree, okay. Dan. And thank you for letting me voice my opinion.
0: Well, thank you for always joining the program. And again, congratulate your son. I did not realize that. I'm going to try to go find that. I'd love to see it. All right, my friend. We'll talk soon, Bernie. Have a great weekend.
2: Thank you. Thank you. Have a good night.
0: All right, let's keep rolling here. Going to go next to Bob in Cambridge. Bob, you are next on Nightside. All male callers. We have one female coming up, but go ahead, Bob.
4: Hi, Dan. How are you?
0: Good, sir.
4: I'd just like to tell you that this is long overdue. This is a beautiful thing that everybody's going to be able to watch this guy get blown away. And I have two other things to say. The Catholic priest there that got involved in saying something.
0: Yeah, I guess he's the Archbishop, more than a Catholic priest. He's the Archbishop of Oklahoma City, and he's also, I believe, the president of what they call the U.S. Bishops Conference. He has he's speaking on behalf of the church. Go right ahead.
4: Yeah, I get that. I'm Catholic too. I think that he should take into consideration all of his priests that molested the young children, and they should get a firing squad for any one of them that ain't dead yet, and also. I think I heard somebody say 17 years, Muslim here that's going to get blown away.
0: 2009 to 2006, I did the math. It's 17 years. Yeah.
4: Yeah, he's been on our dime, okay? And my second thing, after the Catholic bishop there, they should have a firing squad for his crew of priests that are still living. I think that it's time that Zaniah's got in line, too, and then let's watch him get blown away in public, too, because he's on our dime, too, living like a king.
0: All right, Bob, you said it, and you said it well, and you didn't use any bad words, so I let it go out there. thank you for expressing your feelings. This is something that people feel deeply about. Thank you, sir.
4: Thanks, Dan. I love you. Bye.
0: Thanks,
4: bye.
0: Bob. Okay, good night. Jeff is in Abington. Jeff, go right ahead, sir. You're next.
5: Well, I have no problem with it. I don't know why you have such a problem with it.
0: Well, if you listen to what I said, you heard me express my point of view. That's my point of view, whether you agree with it or disagree with it.
5: There's nothing new about it. We had public hangings many times. And, I'd like to see all of them. Why'd it take so long? And I didn't hear any of these...
0: I thought that was a question. I'm sorry. Go ahead.
5: Okay. Why didn't hear any of these archbishops? I haven't heard you say anything about this new abortion bill infanticide. That's okay, but if we shoot a guy who deserves it, everybody's up in arms because they're going to put it on.
0: I can guarantee you that there have been statements by bishops on the new. Bill here in Massachusetts, which will allow abortion up to and including, it seems, the moment of birth. I'm not sure that it allows infanticide.
5: No, it does. Haven't you read it?
0: I have not read the original document. I will give you that. But I will. If you tell me that it involves infanticide, when I think of infanticide, I think of killing. A child that has been born. They just
5: if
0: had...
5: If you're performing the abortion and the child survives, they let the child die.
0: Yeah, again, I will read the language of the bill, okay? I will read the language of the bill. I will take your statement for what it is, your statement.
5: It's up to the doctor. I don't trust doctors. I think 90% of them are scumbags than me.
0: Yeah, I disagree totally with that, and I think I'm going to
5: Why do you disagree with that? They're
0: because,
5: cowards.
0: Because not, yeah, okay, fine. To make a statement like that, 90% of the doctors, I don't know who you're going to go to when you're sick, but good luck. Thank you very much. Okay, we're going to take a quick break. We'll be back on Nightside right after this.
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0: And by the way, as he often is, Jeff is incorrect. The Massachusetts abortion law, the Prioritizing Patient Access to Care Act, signed in August of 2026, does not allow infanticide. Infanticide, the killing of a live-born infant, remains illegal under state and federal laws. So, Jeff, once again, you're spewing inaccuracies, lies, misstatements, and you're undercutting your own position that could reasonably be in firm opposition to the law, if you chose to be rational. But that is a choice you have long since abandoned. All right, we're going to go quickly here. Got to go to Gio in Reading. Gio, your take on this. Normally, Gio, you and I can go about 7 or 8 minutes. I do not have that pleasure tonight because I have four lines.
4: That's unfortunate. I was in an elite military.
0: I'm not sure about that, but that's the reality. Go ahead, Gio.
4: Yes, I was in an elite military fraternity when I was in college, and I have a honest to God a hero who flew the B-52 for 20 years around the country, and then 20 years with the bomb around the world. So I'm not a kook. However, Psychology Today, it was a magazine that I put in the office with 100 engineers, and nobody looked at it for 2 weeks, and then everybody was reading it. Psychology is what I want to talk about. The video of executing this man is not an issue in this country, but my Jesuit who taught 20 years at BC would tell you that the Muslim religion is the only religion that's growing, and even in the 1990s, they were the fastest growing religion in the world. So what's going to happen is this is going to be shown, and young men and women throughout the Muslim world are going to see it, and it's going to have them have the effect that this person who we're shooting should become their role model and a saint, an honest to God saint that they should honor. So yeah,
0: I said it a little more simply earlier. I didn't get into my background, but essentially, I don't think that this is. I think, unfortunately, this might prompt reaction in other parts of the world where innocent Americans meet a similar public execution type style.
4: Yeah, I haven't gone that far with it. My only statement tonight on the issue is, It's going to coalesce people who may not have any interest in the world situation.
0: All right. I've got your statement, and I'm moving on. Thank you, Gio. Let me go next to Harvey Silverglade. Harvey, you got to be quick for me tonight, Harvey. Go right ahead.
18: I'm opposed to the death penalty under any circumstances. I'm with the National Innocence Project.
0: Yep, I know that.
18: The fact is that when there's an execution, there's an uptick in violence. Violence begets violence. It's that simple.
0: Yeah, and it will even be probably exacerbated when this is shown, if this is indeed shown publicly.
18: Right.
0: I agree with
18: the
0: you.
18: The televising of this is ghoulish.
0: That's a good word, Harvey. I got four others I'm going to try to sneak in here, my friend. So let me... thank you much. Let me go next to Priscilla in Mattapan. Priscilla, you
19: have... Yes, hi.
0: chimed in here. Thank you. Go right ahead.
19: I don't believe in abortions, so I don't think that's a great thing. But the execution, I don't know. Do you know about the one in Tennessee that happened?
0: Oh, yeah, we talked about that. Yeah, we talked about that. I don't know this one would be botched, but the issue is, should it be shown publicly? And I'm not sure it eventually will, but they're talking about it, so I felt we needed to talk about it.
19: Yeah, I was like, oh. And then, you know, the lady woke up. They were going to unplug her, but she was awake.
0: Yes, yep, she's up walking around today, I think I read, and now the question is, will they attempt to do that again? But that was what we talked about the other night, so Priscilla, I'm going to let you run because I...
19: Oh, I didn't hear that.
0: You.
19: Oh, okay.
0: Yeah.
19: Okay. Yeah.
0: Do you okay. think that this should be shown publicly when this guy's executed or no?
19: Yeah, I guess.
0: Okay, fair enough. Okay, thanks, yeah. Priscilla. We'll talk soon. Thanks very mm-hmm. much. Have a good weekend. Let me go to Susan in Cambridge. Susan, normally I give you a lot of time, too, but I got to get you right to the point.
20: I know. Well, fortunately, Harvey said a lot of what I wanted to say.
0: and he said it very succinctly, by the way.
20: And it being October, which is the month of ghouls, ghoulish is a good word for it. Mm-hmm. Look, it's not about the person that's being executed, what they did. It's about us. It's about who we want to be in the world. And who else does public executions in the world? ISIS, Iran, North Korea. Like, is that the company we want to be in?
0: Well, Saudi Arabia does as well, I believe.
20: Oh, yeah, exactly.
0: Yeah. No. Well, that's the point I raised earlier, Susan. So normally you and I are going to have a disagreement, but I raised the issue earlier tonight. I hope you heard me. And I'm also concerned about the retribution.
20: And the recruitment aspect, yeah.
0: Yeah, there's a recruitment aspect. This guy becomes a martyr, all of that. I mean, when President Trump sadly was wounded in Butler, Pennsylvania, that became sort of, I thought, a boost to his campaign. And a lot of people were really upset about that, and they took action at the polls. I'm afraid that people in other parts of the world might take action against innocent Americans. So on this one,
20: exactly. Glad to be on the same side on this one.
0: Every once
20: have a good
0: while.
20: Weekend.
0: Thank you so much.
20: I know.
0: Nice job. Thank you.
20: Okay.
0: Very much. Next up, Jack down the Cape. Jack, you're next on Nightside. Go ahead.
21: Hey Dan, you remember I called last week on this particular sub?
0: Go right ahead.
21: I had a whole litany of ideas I wanted to express, but I what really came through, should this individual have a final public interview, a journalistic interview, before his execution?
0: In my opinion, no. Why should we give him a platform?
21: Well, I'm not giving him a
0: platform. What has he done to deserve a platform?
21: He doesn't have a platform. It's his last will and statement. Of what he, you know, what did he do?
0: That's between him, his lawyer, and his God. I don't want to hear anything he has to say.
21: Well, I do, and maybe others do too. Who are you to say?
0: Write him a letter.
21: Well, should an individual?
0: Jack, you asked me. Correct me if I'm wrong here. You asked me what I thought. I'm telling you what I think. I think that if you had called earlier. And maybe next week we can cover this issue because it's an interesting issue. If he wanted to express his sorrow for having committed this heinous act, maybe that would be something that people would want to hear. I don't know, but
21: I agree. I think it should be part of the final system, whether it was the girl that had the ball.
0: I don't think it's part of the final system. I think it's on a case-by-case basis, in my mind. So we're going to disagree, but I got one more call I got to get to. If you had called earlier, we could have a longer conversation, and I might steal your idea and talk about it next week, whether or not as a I don't think that as a regular occurrence, we should give murderers a public forum, you know, on national television, because one of the consequences of that decision might be to induce some people to say, well, if I become a murderer, I'm going to become famous. I'll be on television. Think about that one, and we'll talk about it next week, okay?
21: Gotcha.
0: Thank you. Have a great night. Next up, finally, Chris in Chelsea. Chris, about a minute. Okay.
2: How you doing?
0: Okay. You okay there? Everything okay? I wasn't sure what happened.
2: Noah, how you doing?
0: I'm doing fine. Go ahead, Chris. We got about 45 seconds. You're the last caller.
2: Okay. Are these people on the radio so naive? How is this guy going to be a role model? Look what he did.
0: I'm agreeing with you, Chris, at this point.
2: Look what he did. Maybe if you televised this, people will think twice about killing people.
0: Well,
2: this is gonna happen to me if I kill somebody.
0: I think you articulated a viewpoint in a very, very effective way. You're a great counterpoint to what Jack from the Cape had to say. So I thank
2: absolutely.
0: You.
2: Absolutely, you know it, and you know what else I'm doing? I'm packing my bags. I'm taking him out first. I'm going to Guantanamo Bay, take out 9/11. Then I'm going to Florence, Colorado, and take out the Boston Marathon bomber.
0: Yeah, well, I think, unfortunately, they have better security than you and I, and it'd be very tough to get at any of them. So don't try that, because I think you could end up in a world of hurt. Okay, thanks. Thanks so much, Chris. I enjoyed the conversation, but don't do anything rash, okay? Thank you, my friend. I want to keep you as a caller and keep you as a listener. We'll be back right after the 10 o'clock news, and we're going to be talking with Lars Anderson. No, not the guy that played for the Red Sox. This guy's a big-time sports writer and author, and he's written a book, Brady, An American Story and the Price of Greatness. I think it's going to be a great interview, and you can participate and ask whatever you'd like about Tom Brady, coming back right after the 10 o'clock news on a Friday night.
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27: 58 degrees in Boston at 10 o'clock. Good evening, I'm Al Griffith, and here's what's happening. Authorities have issued an arrest warrant for murder for 22-year-old Ryan Hannafin in the death of his mother at their Reading home on Wednesday. Now, he made an initial court appearance in Vermont earlier today, where he was arrested yesterday afternoon. His extradition back to Massachusetts is pending. Middlesex DA Marion Ryan said the husband of 49-year-old Andrea Hannafin called police early yesterday morning at around 12:30 after getting home from work to report finding his wife's body in the kitchen of their home on Center Avenue. Police responded to the home and found Andrea with fatal injuries. Hannafin's son, Ryan, who has a license to carry a firearm, had left the home and was last seen driving his car heading north. Local police notified authorities in Warren, Vermont, to be on the lookout for the suspect, as he was known to spend time in Warren. Hanifin was arrested in Vermont yesterday afternoon during a traffic stop. He is awaiting transfer back to Massachusetts. Lawmakers on Capitol Hill expressing their outrage after Defense Secretary Pete Hegseth announced the planned execution of the Fort Hood shooter by firing squad will be live-streamed. Here's ABC's Martha Raddatz.
6: Georgia Republican Congressman Austin Scott posting, "Live-streaming executions is what jihadists do." Democratic Senator Jack Reed.

0: Involving electric mobility devices.
1: We've had a lot of near misses with pedestrians or hits with pedestrians, both on city sidewalks and on recreational paths.
0: That's Haverhill Mayor Melinda Barrett, who this week signed a city council ordinance regulating how e-bikes are driven, like any other vehicle on the road, as well as where.
1: This prohibits them from sidewalks, recreational areas, and bike paths.
0: Ward 3 Councilor Devin Ferreira thinks better regulating the bikes is a positive move, although she had unsuccessfully argued that the restrictions should not include pedal-assisted or class 1 bikes.
2: We see in lots of other cities, class 1 e-bikes are allowed. For example, Blue Bikes in Boston, on all their bike paths and on all their paved areas. And people, for the most part, share that space in a safe way.
0: Mayor Barrett argues the class 1 bikes are impossible to distinguish, and excluding them would make enforcement that much more difficult. Kendall Buell, WBZ, Boston's News Radio.
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4: Well, thank you, Al. Got to go quiet out on area roadways right now. It is a holiday weekend. I don't think we're going to see an awful lot in the way of scheduled work zones at any rate. Traveling right now in the downtown area, an earlier crash southbound on the expressway has been cleared out of the way, and traffic's moving reasonably well. A little slow, but it's moving. Traveling up to the north, routes 3 and 93 in and out of New Hampshire look great. Central Mass looks terrific. And down to the south, routes 95, 24, and 3, an area a bit of trouble. And it is, I'm Jack Hart, WBZ Traffic in the 3s.
3: Now the four-day WBZ AccuWeather forecast with Brian Thompson.
5: We're going to start to see some clouds moving in as we head through tonight. Low 50 in Boston. It will be in the 40s in the suburbs, and there will be high clouds around throughout the day for tomorrow. The sun will be shining through those clouds at times, though. We'll be a little cooler with a high of 65. Partly cloudy tomorrow night, lows in the 40s to near 50, and then clouds thicken up on Sunday, a high of 65. As some of the moisture from Isaias arrives, we'll see rain arrive towards Sunday evening. That will continue Sunday night before tapering off into early Monday. We should see some improvement by later Monday as clouds give way to some sun, high 65. I'm AccuWeather meteorologist Brian Thompson, WBZ, Boston's News Radio.
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3: 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None of the Philly starters, including Jaylen Brown, are expected to play. Bruins off tonight. They beat Utah last night 6-1. Bruins back in action tomorrow afternoon against the Flyers at TD Garden at 1 o'clock. WBZ News Time 10:06. 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I'm Al Griffith.
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11: Welcome back, everyone. Thank you very much, Al. As I often say, when I hear your voice, I know it's Friday. TGIF. My name's Dan Ray. I'm the host of Nightside. We are now well into year 20 here in Boston. And another guy who spent about 20 years here in Boston used to play quarterback for the Patriots named Tom Brady. I got 31 years in TV beyond that on Tom Brady. He went on and played pretty well for another team, Tampa Bay. And there is a new book, a new biography out about Tom Brady. We are delighted to be joined by the author of that book, who himself is a pretty well-known sports writer, New York Times best-selling author Lars Anderson, the book Brady, An American Story and the Price of Greatness. Lars Anderson, not the Red Sox left-handed hitter who showed such great promise for about parts of three seasons. this is a different sort of guy, but this guy hits home runs journalistically. Lars, welcome to Nightside. How are you?
12: Dan, you just cracked me up there, because when I was at Sports Illustrated, I so wanted to write just a column in the back of the magazine about having

0: in the name Lars Anderson with the Boston Red Sox number one prospect, Lars Anderson. Wow. And I never have had a chance to meet him, but it was something that I had always thought about. And I just got to say, I am a huge fan of yours. You have done so much great journalism over the years, deep dives, and as someone who teaches journalism at the University of Alabama, I have mentioned you many times over the years to my students.
1: Well, I am really honored by that, Lars, because I did a little bit of background on you as well, and we interview a lot of authors on this program, but you're a guy that has incredible chops. I mean, I forget how, is it 20 Sports Illustrated cover stories, feature stories? That's an immense accomplishment, as well as books. How many books? 15 books at this point? You are prolific.
0: Book number 13 is Brady.
1: Now, we are Brady centric up here. I mean, for many years, anyone who came of age, it doesn't matter if you're like me, a baby boomer. You remember guys like Butch Songin and Babe Parilli and some of the quarterbacks who came, and some of the good ones: Drew Bledsoe, Steve Grogan, some guys, Tony Eason, not so much. But you know, we remember how Brady came to become, if it wasn't for a linebacker of the New York Jets named Mo Lewis. I don't know, and you know what I'm talking about, that without that injury, exactly. Bledsoe, it's just funny the way the world works, isn't it, when you think about it? And I want to get to this with you, but you're familiar with that, you know, hit on Bledsoe, and next thing, Brady's in the game, and Bledsoe never got his job back, and Bledsoe was a great quarterback. I thought a really good NFL quarterback.
0: Absolutely. And, you know, it's so interesting to me how Robert Kraft, you know, before that 2001 season, had given Drew this $103 million contract, making him the highest paid player in the league. Highest paid player in league history at the time. And, you know, through our reporting, and I can get into the reporting methodology with you if you like. But through our reporting, you know, just discovered how at the end of training camp, right before the 2001 season started, Belichick had his normal debrief with Kraft, and at the end of it, Belichick is sort of about ready to walk out the door, and he turns around and said, "By the way, if I was starting the player who would be best at the quarterback position, it would be Tom Brady and not Drew Bledsoe." Ooh. And Kraft was just like, "What?" I just poured like $30 million of my own dollars into building Gillette Stadium. I need fans to be interested in it. I need to give them hope for the future. And now you're telling me that this sixth round skinny kid from Michigan who nobody wanted is better equipped to lead our team. And you know, in this long debate of who is more responsible for the dynasty, Belichick or Brady, I think right here you have to give Belichick a heck of a lot of credit, because he was committed to Tom before anyone else. And he saw, I think, the potential in Tom before anyone else either. And it goes back to when he was just running the scout team his rookie season in training camp, because all of a sudden Belichick is noticing that these guys are actually moving the ball on the ones, on the first stringers. And not only that, the way that these scout team players in training camp, and most of them didn't make the team, the way that they responded to Tom and the way that they wanted to play hard for him was almost more impressive than anything physically that Tom was doing.
1: Well, it's interesting. Maybe that was the first moment in time where Kraft and Belichick began to lose faith in one another. I don't know. I've never heard that story before. How long did it take you to research and write this book? This is a work that doesn't come together overnight. Never written a book, but I have great admiration for anyone who's written.
0: Well,
1: never
0: mind, you did a 15-year investigation that had far more impact than this book will ever have. So,
1: well, you're talking about the Silvani case. Thank you very much. I'm glad, yeah. glad that you're aware of that. But no. How did you? Well, let me ask you this. I'm a good reporter, so I'm going to ask you a couple of reporter questions. Obviously, Tom Brady. Has had, I think it's, is it 100 books written about him? Incredible number. And you said, there's a story here that I can find, that I can get, that has yet to be told. Is that the way it works?
0: It goes back to 2017. I just randomly get a call from Bruce Arians' agent. And Bruce at the time was the head coach of the Arizona Cardinals. In 2017, he was with the Cardinals.
1: Right.
0: And we wrote a book together called The Quarterback Whisperer. And Bruce and I stayed really close, played a lot of golf, all that. And I'm based in Birmingham, Alabama. Bruce just lives over in Georgia. And so we would see each other quite a bit. And so he becomes the head coach of the Buccaneers. Year two, the big reason why Tom goes to Tampa is because of Bruce, who is just the absolute opposite of Bill Belichick in the way that he sort of conducts all of his affairs. And early on in that season, after he after Tom joined the team, Bruce and I were talking and said, hey, if we win the Super Bowl, we should do another book together. So we ended up writing a Season in the Sun. And that was the first time I was really exposed to Tom for an extended period. And I got to see how the coaches viewed him, and I saw Tom through the coach's eyes. I saw Tom through the eyes of the players. I saw Tom through the eyes of the cafeteria workers. I saw Tom through the eyes of the security guards, right? And everything changed the moment he came down there. Wow. I mean, just it was a radical departure from what they were. And I thought at that point, like, man, there's something here. But I had no interest in writing a book on Tom Brady because that is a huge literary mountain to climb. And I shared when Season in the Sun came out, I shared with my literary agent, who is based in Boston, Susan Canavan. She has absolutely changed my life. I love her so much. I told her this story about how Tom and I, we had been texting each other back and forth to talk for a Season in the Sun. And Tom is doing this only because Bruce is pretty much forcing him to. And I'll never forget, it was on my 50th birthday, April 5th, 2021. And again, Tom and I have been going back and forth. I'm in my home office here in Birmingham. I look out the window, and there's my mom pulling up. And I haven't seen my mom in 2 years. And my mom is the most important person in the world to me, right? Sure. And I'm so excited. I'm like, oh, my God, my mom's surprising me for my 50th. I stand up, and right at that moment, my cell phone lights up. It says, Tom Brady. I'm like, oh my God, this is a moral crisis here.
1: Like, oh, great story.
0: I got my mom walking up to the front door, and I got Tom, who is harder to track down than anyone. But the decision was really easy to me. And I told Tom, I'm so sorry, brother, but I can't talk right now. I can't believe I'm saying this to you. And I apologize. Wow. And Tom, he was wonderful. He just said, Lars, go be with your family. We'll get it done.
1: Oh, wow.
0: Well, of course, we never got it done. But I told this story to Susan Canavan, my literary agent. And as you know, like, agents are everything in our business. They are so important. And I told this to Susan 2 days later, as we are thinking of, like, what's the next project we want to pursue? And I had something about, like, I love historical nonfiction, and I've never written about a book in the about sports in the 1920s, and I had an idea. And she just said, nope, Brady. Like, Susan, you're crazy. This is a suicide mission. This is impossible. But I thought about
1: this one story about Brady in Tampa Bay, which I got to go to break, and we want to get phone calls too, by the way, because we're going to sell a lot of books tonight. You're in Boston, and BC's all over the country, as you probably know. My understanding is when Brady finally signs with Tampa, he flies into Tampa, and he's going to rent. He's going to, I guess, spend some time. Lefkowitz was the lefty quarterback, was the quarterback coach at the time. I'm not mistaken. And he supposedly walks in to the next door house, wherever Left's what is. I don't know if you've heard the story, but walks in the next door house.
0: Yeah.
1: You know, this guy's there who's not Lefkowitz. And Brady says, where do I put my stuff? Is that a true story?
0: It's a true story. And I've been over to Byron's house that he had there in Tampa. And the two houses look exactly the same.
1: Oh, yeah.
0: They look exactly the same. And so Tom just walks in carrying a big duffel bag full of stuff. And, you know, the guy who is in the other house, he immediately recognizes Tom. And, Tom just says, hey, it's all right if I set this here. And, you know, and then Tom is kind of like, he's going about his business, like grabbing his playbook. And I so wanted to, like, you know, use the a Florida man line, but it was just too obvious. I didn't. But a little bit of a little bit of an interesting start there. Scared the crap out of a guy.
1: Oh, that's great. My guest is Lars Anderson.
0: As you know, Tom is really big. He's a really big guy, and so if you just got this guy walking into your house, it would be a little shocked.
1: You never know in this day and age. We are going to continue with Lars Anderson, a new book about Tom Brady, Brady, An American Story and the Price of Greatness. I have a million questions. I hope some of you do as well. 617-254-1030, 617-931-1030. Either of those lines will get you through. Lars, stay right there. This is going to be a fun experience for both of us. It's been great for me so far, and I just hope that there's a lot of folks out there who are going to be interested in this book. This is a great read. I have not read the book. I've read some of the reviews, and the reviews are fabulous. And how do you miss when Lars Anderson, who's a great sports writer of well-known fame in the industry, is writing a book about Tom Brady? This is a complete success, and it's just out now. I think pub date was September 29th, if I'm not mistaken.
0: Yep, last Tuesday.
1: Perfect. We'll take a quick break back with Lars Anderson. Anything you want to know about Tom Brady, his career, or whatever? I got a lot of questions. I certainly want to talk about a guy named Drew Henson, who was splitting quarterback and played for the Yankees third base with Tom Brady at Michigan. What a weird road Tom Brady traveled to get to where he is now, back on Nightside after the break.
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1: My guest is Lars Anderson. He is the author of the new book, Brady, An American Story and the Price of Greatness. I want to get to some of the themes in the book. And as I say, I haven't read the book, I'll be honest with you, but I have read enough about the book to know I will get the book and I will read the book. That is for certain. It's interesting. He came from a Northern California family, crossed the country and ended up here in New England, sixth-round draft choice. Everyone knows that story. But what sort of a childhood? Two good parents. I know his mom has been sick periodically. His dad spent a lot of time here in Boston, was always a great defender of his son. Pretty normal childhood. And he wasn't a super athlete as a kid, it sounds to me, like from what I'm reading about the book.
0: No. So he is the youngest of four. He has three older sisters.
1: So wasn't Drake May, by the way, the youngest of four.
0: It's pretty interesting, yes. There's some similarities there for sure. For Tom, growing up, and his dad to me is the third most important character in the entire book. And going back and reviewing everything and sort of putting the timeline together. And by the way, that's how I started. I called my buddy Armin Katayan, who had written a book on Tiger Woods. And I feel like Armin and I are now working on a book together about youth sports in America and just how backward it is. But I just asked Armin, like, how did you guys start? I said, well, you make a timeline of their life and spend a year on that and do a detailed timeline. And then you pick the spots that you want to really probe. And I always love looking into childhood to find the clues as to why a person becomes the way they do. And my goal from the very beginning was not to simply recite what Tom had accomplished, but to explain Tom, interpret Tom, understand Tom and the nature of fame and just, you know, all these sort of bigger questions. And that's why I spend very little time on Deflategate, because it simply doesn't interest me that much. I want to know about the person. And so I spend a lot of time in his childhood. And the fact that he did grow up with three older sisters who are all superior athletes to him. His mother is a better athlete overall than him, as is his father. And so growing up in a household of women certainly influenced his leadership style. He's a relationship-driven leader. Got the arsenal of stories just about that. But in growing up in his neighborhood in San Mateo, middle class, grew up on 317 Portola Drive. His parents still live there. Their house literally looks like the Brady Bunch house.
1: Always helps.
0: But Tom, or Tommy, as he was known then, and all of his closest friends and family members, he's still Tommy. And that was sort of an interesting thing in the book, to just play with this notion of when is Tommy become Tom, and can Tommy and Tom coexist with one another once fame blows up? But in the very like third, fourth, fifth grade, Tommy is a little bit chunky and he is woefully slow of foot, just like he has always been. And so he would be, and he's also like the youngest kid of 40 on this stretch of, of a street. And, he was consistently the last player picked in neighborhood games. There would be times when older kids would be like, Tommy, go deep, go deep. And then all the other kids, they would turn the other way and just run. Aww. You know, and as you know, it sounds harmless, you know, but that affects a child.
1: Sure.
0: You know, and I don't think I could have written this book if I hadn't had kids, for one, and for multiple reasons. But I have young kids now, and I've seen what happens there, you know, and every author brings their own experience and perspective to every story, even if it's narrative nonfiction storytelling. And, you know, you inject kind of your own experience into it. And Tom, he consistently talked throughout his time in New England about these scars that never healed from childhood, but he never dove deep into it. And so this is really what he's talking about. Then he goes out for his freshman football team at Sarah High School in San Mateo, and he can't even crack the starting lineup as the quarterback. He's the backup on a team that goes 0-8. I think they scored maybe one touchdown all season. And the only reason he becomes the starter as a on the JV team as a sophomore is because the guy who was the starter on the freshman team, Kevin Krystoiak, who we talked to, he was tired of getting hit because the offensive line was so bad. So you have this guy who is about, who is 15, 20 years away from, 30 years away from becoming the most successful player in the history of America's game. And he can't even get on the field as a 14, 15-year-old.
1: Well, I've read stories.
0: Utterly remarkable.
1: Yeah, well, I think I read a story that Michael Jordan got cut from his high school basketball team. I think Earl Hershiser had a tough time making his high school baseball team. These are not unprecedented stories, but there's none that is as astonishing as Tom Brady. And we're going to get to all that. I got to take a quick news break. I want to invite callers also to call because some of my best questions come from callers. 617-254-1030. Lars Anderson is my guest. His book, which is just an amazing story of Tom Brady's life. Brady, an American story and the price of greatness. He's paid a lot for the greatness that he achieved. We'll get into all of that. Remember, coming up at 11 o'clock, we're going to do a 20th hour. Oftentimes, we do brushes with celebrity. I'm thinking at 11, I'm going to do brushes with professional athlete celebrity. Tell me someone you met and how did they treat you, the good, the bad, or the ugly. Maybe some of you have met Tom Brady. And if you call this half hour, you get a free hall pass. If you call anywhere during the week, you get a hall pass to call at 11 when we wrap the week in what we call the 20th hour of the week on five nights a week, 4 hours a night. That's how we will end this evening. But we have many more areas to go with Lars Anderson. Again, he has written, Lars, I want to make sure I give you credit. How many cover stories for SI Sports Illustrated have you written for that magazine?
0: Yeah, it's over 24, and that's back when Sports Illustrated actually mattered, and we had 24 million readers. It's criminal to me what has happened to SI in the last.
1: I totally hear you, but anybody who is of your age or certainly a little older than my age remembers SI Sports Illustrated. You also remember Sports Magazine, which was kind of the predecessor of Sports Illustrated, and I think Sports Illustrated took over the primary readership for people who were real. I remember things like Faces in the Crowd. Great magazine, but 20 front page cover stories for Sports Illustrated, unbelievable. We'll be back with Lars Anderson. If you'd like to join the conversation, 617-254-1030, 617-931-1030, talking about an athlete that everybody knows his name, Tom Brady, former New England Patriots. 6 rings with the Patriots, 1 with Tampa Bay. No one else, I don't think, is ever going to come close to that record, in my opinion. We'll see what Lars Anderson says after the news here at the bottom of the hour. We're a few minutes late. We'll get to the news, and then we'll get to some phone calls and more conversation with Lars Anderson.
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22: 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A Reading man is facing extradition back to Massachusetts from Vermont, where he was arrested on Thursday following the shooting death of his mother in Reading on Wednesday. Authorities say 22-year-old Ryan Hannafin has been identified as a person of interest in the case. A new contract for nurses at Boston Medical Center. 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
23: After over 8 months of bargaining, nurses at Boston Medical Center ratify a new contract to avoid a potential strike. The nearly 2,000 nurses will receive a higher starting wage, which they say will help combat job turnover. The new contract also puts limits on the use of traveling nurses, limits to nurse reassignments, and a semi-annual review of external hiring by nurses and management. This comes as thousands of nurses at Brigham and Women's Hospital are set to go on strike next week unless an agreement is reached.
22: I'm Al Griffith.
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1: My guest is Lars Anderson, and the book is Brady, An American Story and the Price of Greatness. Lars, what I want to do here is move past his childhood a little bit, and let's make it clear. Brady did not cooperate with you in the book, but it sounds like you have a pretty decent relationship with the guy. Did we lose Lars?
0: No,
1: we got to bring that audio up, Rob.
0: I apologize. The first thing that I did was, after we got the contract, was reach out to Tom's lawyer. I emailed his dad, everybody, and it was made abundantly clear, let me put it that way, that Tom would not be participating. But In a lot of ways, like, one, certainly I was expecting that. And two, when you are writing about someone at such length and depth and breadth, it's almost liberating when they say that they don't want to participate. Because I think the best biographers, the best profilers reveal truths about their subjects that the subjects themselves cannot see. And so how do you do that? Well, at Sports Illustrated, we called it working the fringes. We want to talk to everybody who has somehow come in contact with Tom. I want to talk to the punter who was in camp, training camp for 2 weeks in 2004. Because I guarantee you, he will have a Tom Brady story. Tom will not remember him, I'm sure. But I had at one point three young reporters working for me full time. That's a boon of teaching. You got these young people who are chomping at the bit, and I said, you know, ask the dinner party question. And the dinner party question is, when you're at a dinner party, what is the one story you tell about Tom? And that produced just so many anecdotes. I'm a huge believer in anecdotes and the power of anecdotes and how they can reveal larger truths. And just one example, we talked to this guy named Jed Weaver, who was a tight end for the Patriots. And he was only on the team for a very short amount of time. And off the top of my head, I can't remember what year it was. Mm-hmm. But I think it was only like 3 weeks or something. And after first or second week, he wants to introduce his parents to Tom. And they're at Gillette Stadium. And Tom is after a game, you know, the players and family members there's a private area, as I'm sure you know, kind of cordoned off, and there's refreshments and some food there. And so this tight end brings his parents over to Tom, but before the tight end can introduce his parents, Tom sees them coming, and extends his hand, and it says, "Nice to meet you, John. Nice to meet you, Linda." And this guy, Jed Weaver, he grew up in Tennessee, a big Peyton Manning fan. He hated Tom Brady. He wanted every reason to hate Tom Brady. But after that moment, he just, like, to this day, he thinks Tom Brady is the greatest person he's ever met, because Tom made his parents feel so special, the fact that he knew their name. I mean, it's just these little things that Tom, and it goes back to his dad, I swear, goes back to his dad. And so how his dad just...
1: The dad instilled that sort of, I'm going to use the word sensitivity. I mean, he made this guy, by the way, he played a little bit in 2004, played in 10 games for the Patriots in 2004.
0: Weaver. Thank you for looking that up. I'm sorry. There's just so many. I mean, we interviewed over 350 people, but it's just one of the stories that just sticks out.
1: I'm going to shoot in the dark here for a second. Did you get a chance to talk with Drew Henson at all? Who was his, you know, fellow quarterback at Michigan when they were splitting snaps, I guess?
0: I believe we did. Drew didn't have too much to say other than I almost feel bad for Drew Henson, because he didn't ask to be in this situation, you know, and all these years later, you know, he was splitting snaps with the guy who would go on to become the winningest player in the history of America's game, you know, and like, and somehow he's kind of, Drew Henson is not, no, for nothing that he did, but he's kind of like a bad guy in this, right? Yeah, he's this huge legend in Michigan, and the fans want him. And, you know, there's the scene in there where I think it was against Syracuse at home. Tom comes out onto the field and he's booed mercilessly by the fans, and you know, his three sisters are in the stands and they all start crying, and it's a tough moment.
1: But then Henson went on to play for the Yankees. I mean, didn't have a great baseball career, but played for the New York Yankees. Must have been a hell of an athlete, you know, to be able to play QB at Michigan and also third base for the Yankees. Lars, let me do this. I could talk to you all night, and we have one more segment. Again, the book, which I want people to think about, Brady, An American Story and the Price of Greatness. I do want to talk a little bit about the level of dedication and what drove him, because he was driven. he was driven, from what I understand from your book. And I want to give some people some insight into that. And we'll be right back with my guest, Lars Anderson, the author of Brady, An American Story and the Price of Greatness. I could talk with Lars Anderson for 10 hours, but I have 10 minutes left. It's just flown by, Lars. We'll be right back here on Nightside.
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1: Talking with Lars Anderson, author of a new book on Tom Brady. And it's one that I think any sports fan should be interested in. Brady, An American Story, Price of Greatness. I want to quickly ask you about what drives him. And also, when you see somebody like a good quarterback, like Tony Romo, make the horrible mistake that he makes, having a couple of drinks and he shouldn't have been driving. Brady seems to have never made those sort of faux pas. He almost seems to be the perfect quarterback, but also the perfect person. He's gone through some, relationships, but is a good dad to his son that he had with Bridget Moynihan. Seems to have handled everything properly. How can you be that disciplined and live that long in the public spotlight and have a record as pristine as his?
0: Great question. of the over 350 people we talked to, not one had a bad thing to say about Tom's character. I mean, it's like we were trying to, not that we're trying to get people to say bad things, mm-hmm. but even those who had axes to grind against Tom, nobody said, oh, he's such a jerk, you know, he did this. Nobody. I mean, it was mind-boggling. Did not expect that at all. Where does all this come from? It goes back to his childhood in the, and I'll try to be quick as I can, the childhood slights, the never having Michigan coaches believe in him, and that was the main reason why he slipped all the way to pick number 199, because nobody in the NFL could figure out why in the heck didn't Michigan believe in him. Well, sure. Drew Henson. And Tom always thought like the next Drew Henson was coming through the door. And people have asked me, didn't he mentor young quarterbacks? Hell no. Because he thought the next quarterback he would be mentoring is Drew Henson. Yeah. He's not going to mentor Drew Henson. So, yes. Yes, exactly.
1: Real quickly here, we have listeners all over the country, and we have them actually in Alabama, believe it or not, who call the show. But we're going to start off with Wayne in Saugus, a little closer to home. Wayne, I appreciate you calling in. We're going to get you in here, and you are on with Lars Anderson. You got a question or a comment about Tom Brady? You go right ahead.
3: Okay, thank you, Dan. Hi, Lars.
1: Go right ahead, Wayne. We got you.
3: Okay. I just want to lay out a scenario on how the Patriots would have kept Tom Brady. My opinion, gave no love and no respect at the end of his term here. And I'm going to explain why. All he was asking for.
1: You know, Wayne, you're busting up on us here. You're busting up on us. But I think I'm going to ask the question for you. Why you're saying that he did not get love and respect, I assume you mean from either Belichick or Kraft.
0: Belichick. I'm sure he's talking.
1: Yeah. Okay. So that's the question, Wayne.
3: That is correct.
1: Okay. Great. Yeah. Okay.
3: I'm sorry.
1: Lars, you would think, they did build a statue, but there's a lot of guys that get statues outside of professional parks. Barry Bonds has one in San Francisco. Did he and Bonds go to high school at the same high school?
0: They did, yes. And Tom, it's weird to say that, like, you know, he wasn't athletic. I mean, that's probably not the right word or not the right phrasing. He was slow. But as a catcher, he could have probably made it as a left-handed power-hitting catcher who is really, really smart and who knows batters' tendencies even in high school. Yeah, I mean, Tom was a hell of a catcher in high school.
1: Drafted by the experts.
3: Yeah. Can I continue my scenario quickly?
1: Go ahead. Sure. Shoot.
3: Okay. Like I said, I think he was only looking for a 2-year deal for $25 million a year, and then he was going to retire. And Belichick didn't want to pay it. Okay. I think the contract offer was less than the year before, but it was probably laced with incentives. What I would have done, if Rob Kraft says he loves them like a son, okay, he did not prove it at this time.
1: Okay? Let's do this. Wayne, I'm getting tight on time, No, thank you for calling in. Stay right there. Sure. Lars is going to comment on your comment. Did Bob Kraft, was he available for the book? I assume.
0: He was not, no, but I can tell you this, that if Tom had been a first-round draft pick, he would not have been treated by Belichick the way he was. But because he's a sixth-round draft pick, and he absolutely could be merciless to Tom in front of the entire team in team meetings. I'm sure you've heard the infamous anecdote of Belichick calling him Johnny Blanken Foxborough, could have made that throw. And, you know, it worked. It worked for the Patriots because it scared the crap out of every other player in that team meeting hall. But what did it do? It caused Giselle to get really pissed off at Belichick. And when they went to Kraft's house to really have like one final discussion. It wasn't Tom or Tommy. I think it was more Tommy at that point. It was Giselle saying, Belichick doesn't treat my husband like a man. Yeah. And they were done. They were done with it.
3: Yes.
1: I remember her outburst when I think it was Wes Walker dropped a ball again in the Super Bowl against the Giants in Indianapolis, and she was pretty upset. hey, Wayne, we're flat out of time, buddy. I got to let you go. you should have called earlier. Thanks, Wayne. I got to let you go. Thanks, buddy.
0: Wayne, I'm so sorry.
1: Lars, I wish you all the best with this book. I hope I get a chance to meet you someday. Brady, An American Story and the Price of Greatness. I stand in awe of what you have accomplished, not only with this book, but with the prior books and with the 20 front page stories of Sports Illustrated. And anyone who's thinking about learning journalism, University of Alabama, boy, that's where I would be going if I was a journalism student at this point. It's amazing.
0: Thank you so much.
1: You know that people can go there and sit and learn from someone like you. Whew. That's a hell of a testimony to University of Alabama. Books are available everywhere. Amazon, I assume, fine bookstores. Do you
0: absolutely? Please, everybody, buy it in the next week and get it at Barnes and Noble so we can get on the New York Times list.
1: Okay, well,
0: you know they do that weird algorithm. Barnes and Noble, please go out to Barnes and Noble, get it.
1: Okay, well that's fine. You get a lot of people listening here across the country, and it will happen. And when it happens, I'm going to take a little credit for it. Thank you so much, Lars. I'm honored that you would come on my show, and love to have you back. Thank you so much.
0: Thank you, sir.
1: We'll talk again, I hope. When we get back, everybody, we're going to go to the 11 o'clock hour, which is the 20th hour of the week, and we're going to follow along with the Tom Brady theme here. Normally, I do brushes with celebrity. I'd like to do brushes with your celebrity, but someone who is an athlete. I know there are some stories out there, and I hope you'll share. Coming back right after the 11 o'clock news on Nightside.
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11: 57 degrees in Boston at 11 o'clock. Good evening. I'm Al Griffith, and here's what's happening. A Reading man is being extradited back to Massachusetts from Vermont, where he is currently in custody following the murder of his mother Wednesday in Reading. Now, police say an arrest warrant has been issued for 22-year-old Ryan Hannafin connected to his mother's death. Middlesex DA Marion Ryan said the husband of 49-year-old Andrea Hannafin called police yesterday morning at around 12:30 after arriving home from work to report finding his wife's body in the kitchen of their home on Center Avenue. Police responded to the home and found Andrea with a fatal gunshot injury. The Hannafin son, Ryan, who has a license to carry a firearm, had left the home and was last seen driving his car. Knowing he spent time in Warren, Vermont, police there were notified and took Hannafin into custody during a traffic stop. He made an initial court appearance in Vermont earlier today and is expected back in Massachusetts soon. Protests rocking New York City after the ICE shooting of a man with his 5-year-old son in the car in the Bronx yesterday. Here's ABC's Aaron Katursky.
12: The streets were full of children coming out of school.
13: The NYPD releasing video of officers responding to the chaotic scene. One ICE agent in a construction vest holding a long gun.
14: There's an ambulance right there. We're putting him in or what?
13: Another holding the man's wounded neck.
15: We have a confirmed shot.
13: NYPD officers load the man still cuffed into their patrol car.
14: Watch your legs.
13: Telling officers in the back seat to put pressure on the wound.
11: A few hundred protesters featuring a coalition of immigration groups and elected officials gathered at Foley Square today as public outcry continues. If you want to spend some time outdoors and learn how to play disc golf, head on over to Attleboro's Highland Park, where you can play 18 holes or baskets.
4: It's not played with frisbees, but with discs.
5: They're more compact, they're more rounded, they're smaller in diameter.
4: Spencer Linz, the president of Jewelry City Disc Golf, says it's definitely similar to golf.
5: You're taking an object and you're trying to get it in another object

0: Excuse me, we've got light traffic just about everywhere, and we're not seeing an awful lot in the way of work zones out there, scheduled work zones anyway, and if something pops up, we'll let you know. Traveling otherwise up to the north, routes 3 and 93 in and out of New Hampshire looking good. Route 95, Salisbury to Peabody looks great. Down to the south, Route 95 from the Canton area right down to Attleboro and continue right into Providence, Rhode Island. Everything looks good. A little bit of a snag right at Wells Avenue. Watch out for that. Traveling right now on the Mass Pike, Sturbridge right into downtown. No delays, at least not so far. I'm Jack Hart, WBZ Traffic on the Threes.
1: Now the four-day WBZ AccuWeather forecast with Brian Thompson.
2: Under a clear to partly cloudy sky tonight, we'll have a low near 50 in Boston. It will be in the 40s in the suburbs. We'll have sunshine through high clouds tomorrow. It's going to be a little cooler, a high of 65. Partly cloudy tomorrow night, so we'll have a low near 50 in Boston, again down into the 40s in most suburbs. Now, clouds will be thickening up on Sunday with a high of 65. We do expect some rain to arrive towards Sunday evening and will continue Sunday night before tapering off into early Monday. That rain will be some of the moisture left over from Isaias as it makes its way through the area. And then once that storm system moves away pretty quickly, clouds will break for some late day sun on Monday, high 65. I'm AccuWeather meteorologist Brian Thompson, WBZ, Boston's News Radio.
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1: Bruins off tonight. They beat Utah last night 6-1. Bruins back in action tomorrow afternoon against the Flyers at TD Garden at 1 o'clock. Celtics preseason continues tomorrow night against the 76ers at the Garden. None of the Philly starters, including Jaylen Brown, are expected to play. And the Patriots preparing for their game against the Vegas Raiders Sunday afternoon at Gillette at 1 o'clock. WBZ News Time, 11:07. 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I'm Al Griffith.
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8: All right, welcome back, everybody. I'm trying to reach out to a guest who's not picking up his phone. I have a surprise guest who has just called me. So, Steve, if you are listening to us, pick up your cell phone. It's the way we have to communicate. You called me on my cell. I can't put you on the air on my cell. Try it again, Rob. Welcome back, everybody. 20th hour of the week. I want to thank my guest last hour, Lars Anderson. His new book, which is, it's a great read. If you're female and you want to know a lot about what's going on in Tom Brady's life, there's stories in there. If you're a football fan, the stories are in there. If you're someone who really wants to understand

0: what drove this guy? What drove Tom Brady to be the person he was and the person he is? It's Brady, An American Story, and The Price of Greatness. So here's, normally at this hour, we do our 20th hour of the week. And we are going to do a 20th hour of the week because this is, after all, the 20th hour. How do we get to the 20th hour? Pretty simple. We basically say that we're only here five nights a week. And even though I wasn't here on Monday night, I'm calling this my 20th hour of the week because I was here Tuesday, Wednesday, Thursday, Friday. And we do 4 hours a night, five nights a week, five times four, that's 20. I don't have to be a you don't have to be a math major to know that. And we always try to have a little bit of fun. One of my favorite topics is brushes with celebrity. And since we talked with Lars Anderson, the author of the new Tom Brady book, I thought it might be good to nail it down a little bit and ask you what professional athlete, what athlete that maybe you never thought you'd meet, met him or her on a plane, met them in a hotel lobby, met them anywhere. It's as simple as that. And it's a real easy thing for you to do. If you want to get on the phone with us right now, the only lines that I have open, the only line that I have open is our 617-931-1030 line. Everything else is full up. And if my pal Steve is listening, which I have no idea, I'm trying to, Steve, if you're listening, I don't know what your phone is on. If it's on some sort of ring situation, you can call in at 617-931-1030. I'll take you right away. I have a surprise guest, or answer when Rob calls in. One or the other. It's as simple calls you. It's as simple as that. So I want to start off the week. Okay, I see that's working right now. Okay, you're going to grab that. Grab five and grab number eight. What happened to number eight there? That's what I was looking for, Rob. That was the person who I was looking for. Okay, a little confusion. You got him. Okay, now we're right. Okay, we have our special guest here. So we're going to go immediately to the man, the myth, the legend, ladies and gentlemen, one of the funniest people I know. And I know a lot of funny people. I know a lot of odd people, but I also know a lot of funny people. This guy is funny. He's not odd. Steve Sweeney. What the hell sort of telephone do you have? Rob had to dial.
1: It wasn't me. It was your freaking producer.
0: No, it was not. My producer has never made a mistake in the history, his 27 years in radio. How are you, my friend?
1: Look, let me just put it this way.
0: Uh-oh.
1: I'm on a lot of medication.
0: Yep.
1: And this dosage may or may not be right, but I want to say this, and I'm not kidding. So I work in these clubs, and no matter when I work, every Friday night, I tune in to Dan. I love Dan. Now, I just have so many experiences with just the greatest people and the greatest athletes, and you want to hear a few stories?
0: Oh, absolutely. Now, folks, if you're on the line, stay there. All of you, we're going to get you. I have two people in Ontario waiting. We're going to hold Greg and Gunther, and we got Dana in Reading, but Steve Sweeney. Now, he said that he's my pal, which he is, but I just always, with Steve Sweeney, you never know when a shot might come your way, so it could be all downhill from here, but we'll see.
1: Yeah.
0: Give me your three best athlete stories. Look, when you work in clubs, are you telling me that... I just want to ask this one question. Are you telling me that professional athletes actually spend time in clubs where you work and they drink and probably fraternize with women? Are you telling me that for real?
1: Let me tell you, just beyond the clubs, I remember one time at Knicks... Oh, all these rowdies in the back. And of course, it was the Boston Bruins, and then I became good friends with all of them.
0: Yes.
1: Cam Neely, and then I did the Comics Come Home the first 10 years with
0: sure.
1: that. But
0: yeah.
1: I want to tell you some really good stories. And to the folks in Ontario, just wait. I mean, your frickin' national anthem's an afterthought. Oh, Canada, I almost forgot. Anyway, look, I've been on stage, so I'm doing material. Now, Danny, you are going to relate to this. So, a guy from Boston bought the Dodgers, and they were doing a party in Kenmore Square, and Tommy Lasorda was there, but who cares? My hero, Sandy Koufax, right?
0: So
1: I get up, and I said, you know, I was pitching for the Lions Club in Charlestown in the Little League, and I said to my father, I can't pitch, it's Yom Kippur. He said, what? I said, Sandy Koufax. Anyway, what a thrill to meet him. Then I did the Celtics tip-off dinner every year in the days of Bird and McHale and those guys. So I would get up, and it was at Lombardo's, and I would say, here I am. It was B'nai B'rith. I said, here I am honoring black athletes for a Jewish foundation in an Italian restaurant, and I'm Irish. So,
0: perfect.
1: But one of the real thrills, you're going to love this, the Ryder Cup.
0: Ooh,
1: I hosted
0: 1999.
1: So I hosted at Symphony Hall. It was a tribute to Arnold Palmer, and I was the MC, and Tony Bennett and George Bush Sr. And boy, what a thrill. Arnold Palmer, you know, when you're a certain age, you know, these guys are so heroic, and you're not interested in the sport, but boy, I used to look at TV and I'd just say, well, look at this guy, Arnold Palmer, Arnie's Army, you know, and then to just meet him. And then
0: he was so great, they named a drink after him.
1: That's right? True. That's true, the Arnold Palmer, and he made a lot of money on oil, too. But I would get out of the Rich Club every year, and just from doing gigs. And I here's another story. Dave Cowens from the Celtics, he was starting the New England Sports Museum, so I did his thing, you know, to raise money over there. And I'll never forget this. I'm sitting on the stairs before I was going on. Who sits down next to me? Bill Weld. And he starts telling me what's going on. But here's something that you'll really appreciate, Tim.
0: Weld upon occasion, by the way, Weld upon occasion would have a drink.
1: I loved him for the fact that he just wanted to tell jokes. I said, let me get this straight. You're looking up to me? I mean, not that he's looking up to me, but he's like, hey, you know, it's weird how people want to be funny. It's like, for me, it was just an accident. Anyway, this is going to blow you. You know, I keep saying all these things. It drives people crazy. I'd say, you're going to appreciate this, so this is going to blow you away, and it could be a dud. But anyway, that's me with my ADD. So I'm like 12 years old or whatever. My father was involved in boxing. He used to train fighters. And took me down to Brockton. Who did I meet? The great Rocky Marciano.
0: Whoa.
1: Isn't that amazing?
0: Whoa, yeah. I mean, boy, whew. Brockton has such a history. Rocky and then Hagler. Show me another city that produced two great
1: champions. Now, I met Marvin several times because we did a thing at Knicks. For the guy who did Raging Bull, he was not a nice guy, by the way.
0: Jack LaMotta, right?
1: Jake LaMotta. I'm going to tell you a really nice story. So my mother worked at St. Francis House, which is a homeless shelter down in what used to be the Combat Zone. Now, of course, it's the theater district.
0: Of course.
1: But we won't even go there. And who would come down, this is going to blow you away, who would come down unannounced and just hang out and sign autographs for hours? Mo Vaughn.
0: That's a great story. Oh, that's good.
1: And then you read in the paper, you know, because when we're doing these contract negotiations, it's really dirty, you know, the team puts out this about the guy.
0: Sure.
1: and Mo was down at the Foxy Lady in Providence, and I always said he's down there for the lunch. He was just down. That's what he's. That's what he said. He just got off for the.
0: By the way, I get offended when people refer to that place derisively. It's an emporium of interpretive dance.
1: Thank you. You know, I work at a fruit stand once in a while on Route 1. It's called the Golden Banana. See, it's a fruit. But I'll tell you who else I knew. You know, it's weird who becomes a fan of yours. Robert Parrish was like a fan of mine, right?
0: I would
1: go to this place, the Metro, and I'd just stand next to him. And all the women, of course, you know, how are you going to miss him? He's 7 feet tall. He'd just stand there with a glass of wine. And I'd say to them, I'm sure you'd love to meet Robert, right? And I'd say, well, to get to him, you got to go through me.
0: I just fooled him around.
1: But, God, I've met so many great people. And, you know, the hockey players were great, the basketball players, the baseball players. I love the boxers. You know, it was a wonderful thing. I mean, I've been very fortunate. Like, I performed in front of 250,000 people. The Celtics had beaten the Houston Rockets. And so they would have these parades, you know, with the duck boats and all that. And Ray Flynn was a good guy, good friend. His father worked with my father on Longshore. They call me up. And so I go out there, you know, in front of them. And it was like, give us Barabbas. It was that kind of situation.
0: You're talking City Hall Plaza in 1984.
1: Oh.
0: Absolutely. That's right.
1: And I looked out at that crowd, and they weren't. The parade was late. They weren't in the mood to hear me do observational humor. You know what I mean? So I had to be a rah rah guy. So George Kimball, that piece of crap, he wrote in the Herald that I bombed or something. You know, he had no understanding. This was crowd control. It's funny how the critics are. They have no sense of what's really going on. But anyway, he's no longer with us. So
0: he's passed on. He's in the great, what we call the great newsroom in the sky. That's for sure. That was the moment in time where I think Larry Bird uttered a derisive remark towards Moses Malone, if I'm not mistaken.
1: Yeah. But that was the spirit. That was the spirit of the thing. And this Kimball wants me to get up and do a Letterman set. You know what?
0: No. Hey, Steve, I got a break for some commercials, and I got to get to some callers.
1: No kidding. You can get rid of me whenever you want.
0: No. My question is, where are you going to be this weekend, tomorrow night? Where you work all
1: the
0: time?
1: Well, here's the thing that is really big. I am going to be in a movie that's going to be the number one movie in America, and it happens to be about the making of Rocky. It's called I Play Rocky. Peter Farrelly directs it, Oscar winner for Green Book. The movie's coming out in November. Right now, the trailer is the number one trailer in America. Check out the trailer.
0: Okay.
1: And you know what? When it comes out, if you want, I'll call you up and we can talk about the movie.
0: Sounds great. Absolutely. What's the name of the movie so people can check out the trailer?
1: The trailer is called I Play Rocky. This kid is going to be nominated for an Oscar. I guarantee it.
0: Excellent.
1: He plays a young Sylvester Stallone.
0: Well, anything that you're involved in, I'm going to see, and my audience
1: will
0: as well.
1: You're the best, Danny. Thank you so much, Danny.
0: My pleasure, pal. We will talk soon. So, thanks so much for checking in tonight, okay? The great Steve Sweeney, ladies and gentlemen. We're going to take a quick break. Dana, Greg, and Gunther, you're up. You're coming up. And those of you who have not dialed in, try it. 617-931-1030. Your brush with celebrity, and we want to hear the name of an athlete. Doesn't have to be a pro athlete, but of somebody, the better name they are, we'll love to hear from you. We'll be back on Nightside. Thanks to Dana, Greg, and Gunther for holding on. I appreciate that. We will be back right after this very quick break.
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0: All right, we had a little special guest star, Steve Sweeney, great friend for many, many years. Thank him for joining us. And now we're going to go to phones. I'm going to dispense with telling you all the things we did this week. There were a lot of stories we covered, some great interviews, and you can listen to Nightside on Demand all weekend if you'd like. I give you my permission, real simple to find, Nightside on Demand. But now we're going to talk to people. Listeners are going to tell me their brush with celebrity from this world of sports, the wide, wide world of sports, as Jim McKay used to say. And we're going to start it right off with Dana in Reading, Massachusetts. Dana, I appreciate your patience. That was a drop-by that I didn't expect, but I hope you enjoyed it as much as I did. Hi, Dana.
9: I did, sir. Real quick, I will tell you real quick, way back when I was in the service, Robin Williams came out and did some stuff for us in the Middle East back in the old wars. And he was great. But what I would really like to do is sticking on the Patriots is Joe Andruzzi in the Joe Andruzzi Fund, if I could give him a little plug.
0: Yep.
9: I will tell you that I went to some things. My wife is a cancer survivor. I went to some events. I met many, many athletes. And I will tell you, Joe Andruzzi is he is a man among men and just an absolute great guy. And he has absolutely dedicated his post-career to working on a charity that's absolutely huge and has helped many, many people. So Joe Andruzzi and all the other athletes, both Patriots and others, and I would have to shout out to Mr. Kraft, although I didn't meet him personally, but we were obviously at the Patriots Stadium, and what a great person.
0: I had Joe and his wife in studio a few years ago when the foundation was really getting off the ground. You know, great offensive lineman, great football player. Also, Robin Williams. Whenever I think of Robin Williams, where in the Middle East were you located, if I could ask? And thank you for your service.
9: So I was in the middle of Afghanistan, and this would be back in 2002, and it was in the middle of nowhere.
0: You were an early visitor, weren't you?
9: yes, I was. Yeah, I'm a little older now, but he was an early visitor, and he came out, and I will tell you that there was probably maybe at best 200 of us in the middle of nowhere, and I will tell you that funny and kind and nice and just a wonderful person, and he did a good morning Vietnam, but it was unique to us, and he was just wonderful.
0: I'll tell you, if you haven't seen Robin Williams, it's easy to find on YouTube. He does this this whole shtick on the guy that invented the game of golf. Have you seen
9: that? Hilarious.
0: Okay, so you've seen it. Okay, I mean, you know, it's just, and you know, such a loss. You know, he should have been with us a lot longer. But an immensely talented individual, and I'm delighted to hear that he spent some time overseas with
9: the troops. And lastly, if I could just say again, I do have to repeat Joe Andrews because it's very commendable when athletes use their title and fame to do things to help people, and he's just a wonderful human being, and it was a pleasure to meet him and many other athletes that he was able to have come to these events that I've been to, and for cancer survivors, that's a huge thing.
0: Absolutely, no doubt. Dana, thank you so much for your call and participation tonight. Thanks again. All right, we now are at the bottom of the hour. That half hour went very, very quickly. I just lost one of my callers from Ontario, so I want that person to call back. Gunther in Ontario, you're going to lead us off right after the news. 617-254-1030, 617-931-1030. We'll get everybody in, I promise. Your brush with celebrity, and I'm hoping you can tell me a brush with celebrity about an athlete. It doesn't have to be the biggest star. I always like to phrase it the good, the bad, and the ugly. If someone took the time to sign an autograph, poster, a picture, share a few words, let's give them credit because they get a lot of people asking them to do that sort of thing. I see that Greg from Ontario's come back. Greg, up. I got you back in line. You're up. You're up next, followed by Gunther and then Dennis. And I got a couple of open lines at 617-931-1030. And ladies, if you've had a good brush with athletes, and look, there could be some professional athlete that you met, male or female. It doesn't matter the sport. Join the conversation. Coming back on Nightside.
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4: I'm Al Griffith with this quick check on the stories trending right now on WBZ News Radio 1030. The jury heard opening statements Friday in the trial of former Stoughton police officer Matthew Farwell. He's accused of killing 23-year-old Sandra Birchmore and her unborn child in her Canton apartment in 2021. Farwell pleaded not guilty, and his defense team argues Birchmore committed suicide. Testimony gets underway next week. A Reading man is facing extradition back to Massachusetts from Vermont, where he was arrested on Thursday following the shooting death of his mother in Reading on Wednesday. Authorities say 22-year-old Ryan Hannafin has been identified as a person of interest in the case. And it's likely remnants from Hurricane Isaias will be felt in Massachusetts by late this weekend. The first hurricane of the season is expected to bring rain to southern New England by Sunday night. Less than an inch is expected locally, with the heaviest rainfall south of the Mass Pike. I'm Al Griffith.
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5: Thank you, Al. Let me go next to Greg in Ontario. Greg, I don't think I cut you off by mistake. If I did, I apologize.
6: Yeah, I don't know. The connection just, it happens. Technology, right?
5: You betcha. So I'm guessing you're in Ontario. You're going to tell us about a hockey player or two.
6: Yeah, actually, you're right. Bingo on that one. You got a couple. There's Steve Ott. When he won the Stanley Cup, I went to his house when he had his party because my nephew played hockey with him. And it was a heck of a time, let me tell you that. He found out I was a Bruins fan because they won that against the Bruins. Was it 19? I can't remember. Anyways, no, it was actually before that. Okay, so, but the one I want to focus on is Bob Probert. It's back in the 80s. Yeah, the tough guy there for the win, right?
5: Gone too soon.
6: Yeah, it was. It was a tragic story in the end, wasn't it? But our family ran a bar in Windsor back in the 80s. And so Bob's from Windsor, and then one evening he strolled in with a couple buddies. Mm-hmm. And he just quietly strolled in, and he sat sort of on a side table with a couple buddies there, and I kind of noticed him come in, so I just immediately poured a couple pitchers of beer, and I brought it over, and I just told him, well, the first two are on the house. And so we just talked a little bit, and I left him alone, and then later on people started noticing him, that he was in the bar, and of course, people gathering around asking for autographs. But you know what? He was a gracious man that way. He was very accommodating. He signed autographs. He took pictures. I got pictures and autographs, and we hung them up in the bar and all that. But
5: I suspect that his death probably was associated with the amount of fights he was in, and the CTE probably was what took him down, I would think.
6: Yeah, he had a lot of problems. Like he, I think you're quite aware he had a problem with drugs and cocaine and that. Mm-hmm. He landed up, the story I heard, he passed away when he was on a boat. He was just out on a boat with his family. And he had a cardiac arrest, if I'm not mistaken.
5: Yeah.
6: It was pretty tragic that way. He had a rough go of it. He had a rough upbringing. I know he had a... with his father there, didn't get along very good when he was younger and that, so I think he carried a chip on his shoulder probably for that reason for a while. But he made himself, he made himself a professional hockey player and did well in the end.
5: No doubt. There are a lot of guys that took a lot of punishment in that league.
6: The one fight I'll remember, Dan, if you remember it, when he fought Ty Domi.
5: I do remember that fight, actually.
6: That was incredible.
5: Well, you know, in my law practice, I had the honor and opportunity to represent Chris Nyland during his career. And Chris was as any one of them. We still are great friends, and Chris is doing well now, living up in Montreal. So he started his career there and ended it there. But as tough as nails, and he fought guys. Didn't matter how big they were. Didn't matter what their reputation was. Gloves dropped. He was there, and he was there to protect. You know, just as guys like McSorley were there to protect Gretzky and people like that, Chris was there to protect Gainey and Carboneau and others.
6: Oh yeah, I remember Chris. He was a tough character. Like if you got into it with him, you better have brought your best that day, because he was relentless. And you know, I seen him on a show. He was, I think it was a year ago. I don't know how. I just stumbled on it. I think it was a surfing on YouTube or something. And he had this show going on where he would talk about his hockey career, but he would also have all these other tough guys come in telling about their careers. And actually, he had a couple guys on there that he went to battle with more than once on the ice.
5: They become best of friends. I used to love to tell the story. He gets in a fight with Torrey Robertson, who played for the Whalers. And during the fight, Robertson falls over awkwardly and breaks his leg. And so game's over. And the next day, it's Sunday. It was Saturday night at the Forum back in the day. And the next afternoon, Chris realizes that Robertson, you know, is still at Montreal. His leg is, they're going to, you know, operate on it or, you know, set it. He doesn't leave with the team, obviously, with a broken leg. So Chris figures, hey, grab a couple of six-packs and go up and see Corey Robertson. And I think about, I said, what did Robertson think when you're walking through the door like that you were going to finish him? Nah, it was just, you know, professional courtesy. That's all. That's it. Hey, Greg, great to hear your voice. Thanks for calling back. I got you right where I need you, and you keep in touch, okay, my friend?
6: Okay, Dad.
5: Love hearing your stories. Talk to you later. Thanks. Let me go from my friend Greg in Ontario to a new friend, Gunther, in Ontario. Gunther, I don't recall if we've had you on the air before, but if not, welcome. How are you?
7: I'm good. Thanks, Dan. A long-time listener and a first-time caller.
5: We've got to get you a round of applause, Gunther. Let me tell you. How are you?
7: I'm good.
5: What do you do up in Ontario?
7: I'm retired. I worked at a hospital for 40 years, so I'm 75 now, and I've been retired for about 10 years.
5: Well, good for you. I hope life is treating you well. Tell us about your brush with celebrity.
7: It's a sort of a feel-good story. Years ago, my 9-year-old daughter, she was a big baseball fan, so we took her to one of the ball games here. At the time, we had a double-A team here, the London Tigers, and they were playing the Canton Indians, and on the Indians was Albert Bell.
5: Sure.
7: If you remember him from the Indians.
5: I remember Albert very well, yeah, sure.
7: And he had, at the time, had a really surly, he had a disposition. He was surly. He didn't like talk to fans. He didn't like newspaper reporters. And we were at the game, and of course my daughter wanted his autograph. So we walked over to the dugout, and there were all these people. They had books of cards and pictures, and he wouldn't even look at them. He was telling them to beat it. So I said to my daughter, I don't know, honey. I don't think. She walks over, and he says to her, hi, sweetheart. He grabbed her ball. He signed it. Picked her up, brought her into the dugout, and for the half inning, she was the bat girl.
5: You just never know.
7: And then he took her, brought her over, and I said, thank you so much. And, you know, the reputation he has, he was the nicest person we ever met.
5: Well, you know, I'll tell you a couple of Albert Bell stories. I remember being at Fenway Park, and there was one game where he's in the on-deck circle, and there's these punks up behind me, up behind us, and they're screaming at him. And, you know, all sorts of nasty stuff. And Bell had that too in London. Yeah, Bell had muscles on muscles. I mean, he had the biggest biceps you could imagine. And of course, he turned around. He glared him a little bit, but you know, he's nothing he can do. And in those days, they could climb into the stands. They didn't have the netting up that they now have at Major League Ballparks.
7: Right.
5: And I just thought to myself, you know, these guys are pretty courageous because they know that he has to stay on the field. He's in the on deck circle. He can't climb into the stands. And I just thought, wouldn't it be great if they happen to bump into him, you know, after the game in a bar somewhere? We'd see how brave they were under those circumstances.
7: They talk big there. Yeah, that's true.
5: The other story I got to tell you about Albert Bell. This would be 1995 when they had the Major League's stoppage. I know the strike season. So they missed the World Series in 94, and then there was no spring training until the players agreed. So they had like a truncated spring training in April, and we were down in Florida. My son was probably 8 or so, and he's down getting autographs from Cleveland Indians. And he's Albert Bell has the ball in his hand. And he's starting to sign the ball for my son Daniel. All of a sudden, Daniel sees Kenny Lofton walking by, this right on the field. And Daniel, I can hear him, you know, I'm 15 feet away.
7: Right.
5: Kenny Lofton, he grabs the ball out of Bell's hands and hands it to Lofton. And they laughed.
7: Hilarious.
5: And it was like, you know, it's like, Daniel, you don't grab a ball out of Albert Bell's hand. What about it was Kenny Lofton?
7: Right.
5: I don't know, you know.
7: Hilarious, yeah.
5: Absolutely.
7: Anyway, she's 44 now, Dan, and she still remembers it.
5: I'll bet she does.
7: Yeah.
5: Well, please, what's your daughter's name? Tell her your name got mentioned on international radio.
7: Her name's Carolyn.
5: Carolyn. My,
7: yep.
5: Okay.
7: Thanks a lot.
5: I have a granddaughter who's 1.5 yep. named Caroline, so we have that in common as well. Got the call back anytime. Thank you, my friend.
7: Okay, I will. Thanks, Dan. Take care.
5: Right, thanks for listening. 617-254-1030. We got some lines there, and I got one line at 617-931-1030. Now, look, we're ending the week. Let's end the week strong. We got about 14 minutes left. We're going to talk with Dennis and Lowell, who's an old friend, and we're also going to talk with Ann in San Antonio, Texas. And between Lowell, Massachusetts, and San Antonio, Texas, there's a lot of you out there listening geographically, so let's fill in some of these spaces. 617-254-1030, 617-931-1030. Tell us a story about meeting a professional athlete, the good, the bad, and the ugly. So far, all the stories have been positive. Back on Nightside right after the break.
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5: All of a sudden, we have full lines. It's always the way, so I'm going to give everybody about a minute and a half. Dennis and Lowell, buddy, how are you, Dennis?
23: Excellent, excellent, Dan. I'm sorry I couldn't get in last week. You're talking with Dan Shaughnessy. Great session with him.
5: It was fun. It was fun. Yeah, we've done a little more sports, which I love sports. Anybody who knows me knows that,
23: yes.
5: I hope.
23: Oh, yeah. All right, I'll go quick. Again, some of your fellow college Hall of Fame guys, I also played basketball, you know, against Joe Casey and Rodney Forbes. We talk about Rodney all the time.
5: Yep, absolutely.
23: Yeah, but so I'm going to talk basketball because Steve Sweeney mentioned basketball.
5: Sure,
23: I used to be friends with Casey Jones, coach of the Celtics.
5: Great guy.
23: He lived in Andover. I also coached basketball. He lived in Andover. His son, Matt Kipper, played in the league. I used to do his summer basketball camps up in Norwich University for over a decade. And he said, you threw a defensive station. What a nice guy Casey Jones was. Quiet.
5: Great singer, too. Enjoyed singing.
23: Absolutely. He was friends with Johnny Mathis in college and stuff like that. And just quickly, because I was friendly with him, and during the Larry Bird era, I even had one of my players, Tracy Mitchell, last cut with the Celtics in 86. He was captain of Texas Christian University. Also had another kid, Ramon Rivera. That guy, Lewis from Houston, came up to recruit, and he played for Houston for a year. But anyway, I'll get back to Casey Jones quickly. When he was inducted in the Hall of Fame, I was in a guest, and it was just a great, great experience.
5: Oh,
23: all
5: fabulous.
23: These years. I could go to the Boston Garden, and I knew, a lot of the ticket guys and stuff, so I actually could get in for nothing most of the time and sit actually with Shaughnessy in the newspaper reporter role and stuff like that. Well, anyway, those are some of my stories. So
5: that's great.
23: Nice,
5: Dennis,
23: to talk with you.
5: Dennis, thank you, man. I appreciate it so much. Great memories, great stories.
23: Okay.
5: Been a great friend. Thanks,
23: thank
5: pal. You
23: same
5: be well.
23: Here.
5: Thank you, buddy. Let me go to Ann in San Antonio, Texas. Ann, you got about a minute and a half. Go right ahead, Ann. Thank you for calling.
24: Hi, Dad. So this is early 1980s when Quincy Marcus Manuel Hall was just opening.
5: It was bumping.
24: And it was hopping.
5: Days.
24: Yeah, yeah. So it was early 20s. I was in my early 20s and couple of girlfriends and we were walking through to get down towards the water from the upper State Street and Government Center and a restaurant there, and there's Kevin McHale and Robert Parrish sitting outside. We stopped and said hello, and we're all sitting together kibitzing,
5: and sweet memories.
24: Yeah, Kevin was real quiet and shy, but taking it all in. And I ended up sitting on Robert Parrish's lap.
5: Oh, my goodness.
24: I looked up at him. He looked down at me. And those big puppy dog's eyes, I just melted.
5: Oh,
24: and all I can say is, thanks Thankfully, Steve Sweeney wasn't in my way.
5: Yes. Oh, my God. Oh, my God. That's you brought that back to earlier in the hour. Ann, thank you so much. I got three more I'm going to try to buzz through here. Talk soon.
24: Take
5: Great
24: care.
5: Story.
24: Bye.
5: Okay. Good night. Let me go quickly. We got to go quickly. I got about a minute now for everybody. Tim in Michigan. Tim, thank you for calling in. You've called before. Welcome back.
0: You bet. I had three Willie Mays branded ball bats, and I was at a signing event. He was charging $50 to sign a flat object, $75 to sign a ball, and $100 to sign a bat.
5: Well worth it.
0: It was going to be $300, and I knew that.
5: Yeah.
0: So I laid them down on the table so that where it was branded on the bat, customarily they're going to sign directly above where it's branded.
5: Yeah.
0: He took the bats with his hand and rolled them over 180 degrees.
5: Really?
0: So he was signing on the opposite side from where it was branded. I'm looking at him. He's like staring daggers through me.
5: Ooh.
0: I said, I've got a handkerchief in my pocket. That's still wet. Let me wipe that off, and we'll put the bats back where they started, and you can... He looked at me and said, you got your F-bomb bats. Beat it.
5: Oh, that's not nice. That is not nice at all.
0: Now, I know in baseball he had become a persona non grata because he was a greeter at a gambling casino.
5: Yeah, a lot of them were. That was down in Atlantic City, sure.
0: So I know he kind of wore out his welcome, and I think he carried that as a resentment within him.
5: That's too bad. He used as a financial advisor, a guy in Boston who I knew. I'm not going to mention his name, and he always spoke very highly of him. So I'm sorry to hear that story. Tim?
0: Well, that's what happened.
5: All right. That's the good, the bad, and the ugly right there. We had some good ones. That's an ugly one. Okay.
0: Yep.
5: Thanks.
0: That's it.
5: Thanks, Tim. We'll talk again. Please, thanks so much
0: you
5: for calling.
0: You.
5: All right. Thank you.
0: Bet.
5: All right. Let me go to Tom in Middleborough. Tom, you may be the final caller of the week here on Nightside. Who's your brush with celebrities, Tom?
1: Well, Dan, Brockton, 2007. I'm news director at WXBR or WBET radio.
5: Sure. Yeah.
1: I go over to Campanelli Stadium where the Rocks played, and Kevin Falk is there, the running back for the Patriots.
5: Good one.
1: He's doing a fundraiser, a celebrity softball game. He walks over to me. I turn my little cassette recorder.
5: Remember those
1: and
5: days?
1: And I ask him maybe 8 or 9, 10 questions, and he answers. He's polite, very nice. I say, thank you, Kevin. I get in my car. I'm heading back to the station. And just to make sure, I rewound the tape. Nothing on there. Nothing.
5: So Tom.
1: I turned around, went back to Kevin, embarrassed. Kevin, could we do this again? He was so nice, recorded it again, went back to the station, had some excellent quality newscasts with Kevin Soundbites.
5: That's my story. That's a great story, and you stick to it. Hey, Tom, thank you so much. I appreciate it very, very much. You're a great last caller. Thank you. To the callers who are on the line, I apologize, but we are now flat out of time. And I just don't want to risk it. So particularly Steve and Waltham, we'll get you next time around. I'm done for the week. Back on Monday night. You can listen to Nightside on Demand over the weekend. Please go to Nightside on Demand. You can pick up any of the hours you missed. And, of course, you can join us again on Monday night. I'm going to be on Facebook, Nightside with Dan Ray, in about 2 minutes. If you'd like to say hello, I'll be there. Let's have a chat. Thanks, everybody. Have a great weekend, all dog. Thanks, Rob, and thanks, Karen, and thanks, Marita. All dogs, all cats, all pets go to heaven. That's my pal, Charlie Reyes, who passed 16 years ago in February. That's where all your pets are who passed. They loved you, and you loved them. I do believe you'll see them again. Have a great weekend. Go Patriots. We'll see you Monday, everyone.
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26: From ABC News, I'm Dave Packard. Just under 500,000 customers without power in the hurricane zone across Florida, Alabama, Georgia, Mississippi, and Louisiana. Governor Ron DeSantis says Hurricane Isaias made landfall in the Florida Panhandle near Destin around 9:30 Friday night. He issued this warning to residents in the storm zone.
27: If you have a generator, do not run your generator where the exhaust goes inside your home. That generator has to be outside your home, and the exhaust has to go so that that does not accumulate in an enclosed area.
26: Meanwhile, on the West Coast, a tropical storm warning has been issued for Mexico's Baja California as Tropical Storm Rachel approaches, on track to make landfall near Tijuana. A growing response to Defense Secretary Pete Hegseth announcing a military execution will be live streamed.
28: Shock and disgust across the political spectrum after Defense Secretary Pete Hegseth announced the execution by firing squad of former Army Major Nadal Hassan would be live streamed.
29: We'll make sure that people are able to watch it, that it's public, because people need to understand that there's serious consequences for these types of things.
28: It was a horrific crime. Hassan killed 13 people at Fort Hood in 2009.
26: ABC's Martha Raddatz. Protests rocking New York City after the ice shooting of a man with his 5-year-old son in the car in the Bronx on Thursday. ABC's Aaron Katursky.
30: The Department of Homeland Security says Oscar Belgal is a Dominican national living in the U.S. illegally with a prior grand larceny conviction and suspected gang ties. The neighborhood erupted. Clashes in the street. New York Mayor Zoran Mamdani calling for ICE to leave the city.
31: There is no explanation for these tactics.
30: The Secretary of Homeland Security says the man weaponized his vehicle.
26: You're listening to ABC News.
32: I'm Al Griffith. This is WBZ News Radio Boston. The jury heard opening statements yesterday in the trial of former Stoughton police officer Matthew Farwell. He's accused of killing 23-year-old Sandra Birchmore and her unborn child in her Canton apartment in 2021. Farwell pleaded not guilty, and his defense team argues Birchmore committed suicide. Testimony starts next week. A Reading man is facing extradition back to Massachusetts from Vermont, where he was arrested on Thursday following the shooting death of his mother in Reading on Wednesday. Authorities say 22-year-old Ryan Hannafin has been identified as a person of interest in the case. And it's likely remnants from Hurricane Isaias will be felt in Massachusetts by late this weekend. The first hurricane of the season is expected to bring rain to southern New England by Sunday night. Less than an inch of rain is expected locally, with the heaviest rainfall south of the Mass Pike.
25: 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All-wheel drive. Traffic on the threes.
9: It is right now. It's 3 minutes after midnight right now. Let's take a look and see what's going on in the downtown area. Things looking pretty good. We've got light traffic just about everywhere. We don't seem to be involved in too much of and too many. I'm not seeing any scheduled work zones out there right now. Inbound on Storer Drive, we do have a little bit of a delay at Leverett Circle. That's not too bad. Traveling on the Tobin Bridge northbound and southbound, all is well. Sumner and Callahan tunnels, Ted Williams Tunnel, everything's doing well. Just watch out for other motorists. 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
1: The jury heard opening statements yesterday in the trial of former Stoughton police officer Matthew Farwell. He's accused of killing 23-year-old Sandra Birchmore and her unborn child in her Canton apartment in 2021. Farwell pleaded not guilty, and his defense team argues Birchmore committed suicide. Testimony starts next week. Community assistance groups are gearing up for an especially busy winter, thanks in part to a new state home heating program that was announced this week by the governor's office.
2: I'm very concerned about it right now. People are panicked.
3: As CEO of Community Action, Inc., Carrie Sharon Perry is seeing that firsthand. As temperatures drop and prices soar, the cost of home heating oil up 73% over this time last year. So Perry's ecstatic about Governor Healey's move this week to expand assistance for low-income residents and expand eligibility to mid-income households. Many of the latter, she says, might not even know they're eligible. But will.
2: Once the portal is live, we'll be pushing it out to community members. We're not shy about getting the word out. We'll be screaming this from the rooftops.
3: As for when the new portals have been created and go live,
2: this is a brand new program. These are complicated, large systems that need to be set up. We expect applications will be available in December.
3: In the meantime, Perry's urging patience and assuring concerned residents help is on the way. Kendall Buell, WBZ, Boston's News Radio.
1: Girls flag football could soon become an official varsity sport in Massachusetts. The move would open the door to more opportunities for student athletes across the state, including Western Mass. Governor Maura Healey is urging the Interscholastic Athletic Association to give the growing sport official recognition. The New England Patriots Foundation's program has expanded from 8 teams in 2023 to 90 teams this season. Well, if you want to spend some time in nature learning how to play disc golf, head on over to Attleboro's Highland Park.
4: It's not played with frisbees, but with discs.
5: They're more compact, they're more rounded, they're smaller in diameter.
4: Spencer Linz, the president of Jewelry City Disc Golf, says it's definitely similar to golf.
5: You're taking an object and you're trying to get it in another object in as few throws, hits, swings, whatever, as possible.
4: I've never played, so he hands me a putter disc and gives me a quick lesson.
5: Just imagine like a pizza chef cooking in the kitchen. He's throwing it up in the air and twisting his wrist like flat, and that's what you want to do, just forward at the basket.
4: I try four times before landing the putt.
5: Yes!
4: Yes! I got it in!
5: Let's go.
4: They're holding a beginner clinic followed by a tournament on October 18th to benefit the Capron Park Zoo. In Attleboro, Suzanne Sawsville, WBZ, Boston's News Radio.
1: Just ahead, a Reading man makes his initial court appearance in Vermont following the shooting death of his mother in Reading on Wednesday.
0: In an effort to lower diesel costs for farmers, ranchers, and truckers ahead of November's midterm elections, President Trump says Russia's Vladimir Putin has agreed to release 300,000 tons of diesel stockpiles to the U.S. and global marketplace right away, and another 500,000 tons in November. On Wall Street, that helped stocks move higher along with anticipation of another strong earnings season, which kicks off next week, and easing worries about overspending on AI. At the close, the Dow today up 423 points, 0.8% higher. The NASDAQ up 173, that's 0.2% higher, and the S&P added 46. Oil slightly higher today. It ended at $92 a barrel as Hurricane Isaias forces a shutdown of most Gulf oil refining and output, at least for now. And amid a ton of competition from other streamers and struggles to retain viewers, Netflix plans to cut 800 workers, about 5% of its staff, starting next week. I'm Tom Busby, Bloomberg Business on WBZ, Boston's News Radio.
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5: This is the WBEZ Book Club. I'm Jordan Rich. 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As one Navy veteran, Dr. Jesse Verga, writes, the affirmations within these pages are more than just words. They are a call to action, a reminder of the indomitable spirit that resides within every veteran. 365 Days of Veteran Affirmations by John Howes Davis. The Book Club, WBZ, Boston's News Radio.
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7: Coming off a dominating 6-1 home win against the Mammoth on Thursday night, the Bruins facing off against the Flyers today in a matinee tilt at the TD Garden. On Thursday, David Pastrnak had a 4-point night, and the Bruins' power play went 3-for-4 after starting the season 0-for-10. The offensive onslaught came after Coach Marco Sturm changed things up, rearranging the lines, including putting Pastrnak with Geeky and Pavel Zacha on the top line. Now, today's game against Philly is the last game the Bruins play without Charlie McAvoy, who is serving game 6 of his 6-game suspension for a slashing penalty in the first round of the playoffs last season. Bruins Flyers today at 1 o'clock. The 2-2 Patriots taking on the 3-1 Las Vegas Raiders tomorrow afternoon at Gillette. Kickoff is scheduled for 1 o'clock. Al Griffith, WBZ, Boston's News Radio.
6: 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All-wheel drive. Traffic on the threes.
8: 13 minutes after midnight right now. Traveling out in the central Mass area. Things are in pretty good shape. Routes 190 and 290. All is mighty quiet as it is on routes 395 and 146 in the Mass Pike right now. Sturbridge right into downtown. All is well. Once you get into downtown, you're going to find things in pretty good shape. We've got a little bit of a delay in the Sumner Tunnel. And that's just as you get into the tunnel from the Maverick Square side, East Boston. And not too much of a delay. Inbound on Sturro Drive, short snag right at Leverett Circle up to the north. No troubles at all. And it is currently in Boston, 57 partly cloudy degrees. I'm Jack Hart, WBZ Traffic in the Threes.
6: Here's the four-day WBZ AccuWeather forecast.
9: We'll have some clouds around early this Saturday morning with a low reaching 50 in Boston, but the suburbs have 40s in store, followed by a slightly cooler day today. We'll have some sun peeking through high clouds with a high of 65, with a mostly cloudy Saturday night and a low close to 50 once again, giving way to those clouds lowering and thickening on Sunday with a high of 65 as rain from tropical rainstorm Isaias approaches, arriving Sunday evening and continuing at night, then tapering off early on Monday, Columbus Day, then some afternoon sun returns with another high of 65, more clouds Tuesday with a couple of late day or nighttime showers, high 67. I'm AccuWeather meteorologist LaTroy Thornton, WBZ, Boston's News Radio.
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7: Good morning, I'm Al Griffith, and here's what's happening. A Reading man is being extradited back to Massachusetts from Vermont, where he was arrested Thursday afternoon after his mother was shot and killed Wednesday in Reading. Police say 22-year-old Ryan Hannafin has been identified as a person of interest in the case. Middlesex DA Marion Ryan said the husband of 49-year-old Andrea Hannafin called police on Thursday early in the morning at around 12:30 after arriving home from work to report that he found his wife's body in the kitchen of their home on Center Avenue. Police responded to the home and found Andrea with injuries. The Hannafin son, Ryan, who has a license to carry a firearm, had left the home and was last seen driving his car. Now, knowing that he spent time in Warren, Vermont, police there were notified and arrested Hannafin. He made an initial court appearance in Vermont on Friday. The trial of a former Stoughton police officer accused of killing a young girl is underway in federal court in Boston.
10: Prosecutors told the jury that Matthew Farwell agreed to have a baby with Sandra Birchmore in an effort to keep her from exposing that he had sexually exploited her since she was a teenager, then killed her to cover up their relationship. Birchmore's aunt, Barbara Wright, sat in court and listened intently, as did the jurors.
11: My hope is that they'll see the truth. And I think that there's a lot to be learned from this trial, a lot of lessons to be learned for parents to watch out for their kids when they enroll them in programs and make sure that they check on them, make sure they're safe.
10: But in its opening statement, the defense told the jury that Matthew Farwell made regrettable mistakes, admitting his affair with Birchmore, but denying he was the father of her unborn child. They insisted he did not kill Birchmore, calling her death the suicide of a lonely, desperate young woman. At the federal courthouse, Mike Macklin, WBZ, Boston's News Radio.
7: Nearly 4 months after the death of a 12-year-old Haverhill girl on an e-bike, the city is taking measures to address use of the devices, particularly by young people. Here's WBZ's Kendall Buell.
12: June's fatal accident, which is still very much felt in Haverhill, is only the worst of many incidents local communities have seen involving electric mobility devices.
13: We've had a lot of near misses with pedestrians or hits with pedestrians, both on city sidewalks and on recreational paths.
12: That's Haverhill Mayor Melinda Barrett, who this week signed a city council ordinance regulating how e-bikes are driven, like any other vehicle on the road, as well as where.
13: This prohibits them from sidewalks, recreational areas, and bike paths.
12: Ward 3 Councilor Devin Ferreira thinks better regulating the bikes is a positive move, although she had unsuccessfully argued that the restrictions should not include pedal-assisted or Class 1 bikes.
14: We see in lots of other cities, Class 1 e-bikes are allowed. For example, Blue Bikes in Boston, on all their bike paths and on all their paved areas, and people, for the most part, share that space in a safe way.
12: Mayor Barrett argues the Class 1 bikes are impossible to distinguish, and excluding them would make enforcement that much more difficult. Kendall Buell, WBZ, Boston's News Radio.
7: A different kind of race is taking place in Boston throughout this weekend. Here's WBZ TV's Levin Reed.
15: The World Series of Fitness Racing is happening here at the Menino Convention and Exhibition Center. HYROX Boston 2026 is underway. About 17,000 athletes will run, jump, and compete through Sunday.
16: It's something that I love about HYROX is anybody can do it. So we have people from the age of 16 all the way up to 85.
15: The events can be daunting. You have to run and then get on the ski machine. There's a farmer's carry, push and pull on a sled, and wall ball. There's also some rowing and lunging. This is the third HYROX for Maddie.
17: Our gym started doing all these classes based off of it, and I think seeing the community and seeing everybody give it a try really inspired me to try it.
15: And Kendall is one of the event's stars. She's finished number one a couple of times and has become an inspiration.
17: I never expect it. So when someone comes up to me and tells me that I'm inspiring them, it's shocking to hear one, yeah. But it's probably like the most fulfilling feeling.
7: Now, organizers say it takes the average competitor about an hour and a half to complete the race. The Worcester School Committee is considering a ban on smart glasses and other wearable technology. The glasses can record video, audio, access the internet, and AI. The school committee's vice chair introduced the proposed ordinance on Thursday night. Molly McCullough said smart glasses could potentially be used by students to cheat and record others without their consent. The proposal now goes to a subcommittee for further consideration. Another week, another case of West Nile. WBZ's Jared Brosnan with the latest.
18: This time it was a woman in her 40s testing positive after likely being exposed in Middlesex County. However, no real changes to the West Nile virus risk levels around the state. Boston, Brookline, Cambridge, Chelsea, Everett, Malden, Newton, Revere, Somerville, Watertown, and Winthrop all remain at high risk, while most of the rest of the state is still at moderate risk. As for Triple E, that's really only a concern in Plymouth County, where all 27 positive test samples have occurred. Officials will continue monitoring the mosquitoes until the first hard frost of the season wipes them out. Jared Brosnan, WBZ, Boston's News Radio.
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5: Welcome to the WBZ Book Club. Jordan Rich with you. As you know, I'm also the host producer of Connoisseur's Corner, so I talk with a lot of restaurateurs and know a lot about the issues they're dealing with. Here's a book that anyone in the business might enjoy reading by Drew Nyporant. It's called I'm Not Trying to Be Difficult, Stories from the Restaurant Trenches. Drew, the author, is the man behind several successful restaurants in New York, but in this book, it's the story of beginnings. A lifelong obsession with food and restaurants. As a kid, he starts out working the grill at McDonald's. As his career begins to take off, he rubs shoulders with famous chefs, actors, athletes, and other celebrities. And through it all, Drew tells the story of trends in the culinary world, the stressors, the successes, the failures, how relationships among staffers often suffer, but can be better. He shares his basic philosophy of restaurant success. Do it all for the customer. Give them what they want. I'm Not Trying to Be Difficult, Stories from the Restaurant Trenches, by Drew Nyporant. And that's the book club, WBZ, Boston's News Radio.
6: 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Traffic on the threes.
8: 23 minutes after midnight right now. Taking a look at traffic down to the south. Routes 95, 24, and 3. Things are pretty quiet right now. Route 195 from Wareham right over to Seacock. Heck, right into Providence, Rhode Island. Things look great. And even in traveling on Route 295 from Attleboro all the way down to Warwick. Things look good. Traveling in the downtown Boston area, things look pretty good. Lower deck of Route 93 onto the Sachem Bridge and into the Tip O'Neill Tunnel. Traffic is easy. Tobin Bridge northbound and southbound, no trouble. Sumner and Callahan Tunnels wide open, and the Ted Williams Tunnel, I can't even believe it. So it looks so good. And it is currently in Boston, 57 degrees. It's partly cloudy. I'm Jack Hart, WBZ Traffic in the Threes.
6: Here's the four-day WBZ AccuWeather forecast.
9: A generally clear sky early this morning and a low of 50 give way to filtered sunshine later today. We'll have some high clouds around with a cooler start to the weekend and a high of 65, setting up more clouds for Saturday night and another low close to 50 in Boston, but another round of 40s for many suburbs. Those clouds continue to thicken on Sunday with a high of 65. Then tropical rainstorm Isaias moves in with some rain starting around Sunday evening, continuing at night and lasting into early Monday, Columbus Day. Then some afternoon sun returns with another high of 65. Watch for a couple of showers late Tuesday, or more likely at night, high 67. I'm AccuWeather meteorologist LaTroy Thornton, WBZ, Boston's News Radio.
7: The famous Radio City Rockettes are gearing up for their 101st season of the Christmas Spectacular. Officials say the Rockettes are practicing 6 hours a day, 6 days a week for 6 weeks leading up to the season. There are 230 shows lined up, with shows opening November 4th. Officials say this year there are more cameras and new sound technology built into the shoes of the Rockettes. Some major names in music are making their way into this year's most anticipated video game. Here's WBZ Shane Stokes.
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7: As always, it's a busy concert weekend in Boston, but as WBZ's Drew Mahalan tells us, one fan base is still on a high.
26: Yeah, the Phoebe Bridgers fan base is still buzzing after a double shot, two-night stand in the middle of the week at the Garden.
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26: She put on a couple great shows and didn't allow pictures or filming. Bit of a throwback there, huh? Kind of cool, I think. And Phoebe Bridgers of Pasadena, California says she owes her career and music taste really to her parents, who have seen a thing or two in their lifetime.
28: My dad's in construction. My mom has had a string of odd jobs, but then now is doing stand-up comedy for fun. I usually get roasted pretty hard if I go to see one of her shows.
26: Mrs. Bridgers on the comedy stage. Might want to see that with MTV. As for Phoebe Bridgers in Boston, well, until next time. Drew Mahalan, WBZ, Boston's News Radio.
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7: Good morning, I'm Al Griffith, and here's what's happening. A Reading man is being extradited back to Massachusetts from Vermont, where he was arrested Thursday afternoon after his mother was shot and killed Wednesday in Reading. Police say 22-year-old Ryan Hannafin has been identified as a person of interest in the case. Middlesex DA Marion Ryan said the husband of 49-year-old Andrea Hannafin called police early Thursday morning at around 12:30 after arriving home from work to report finding his wife's body in the kitchen of their home on Center Avenue. Police responded to the home and found Andrea with fatal injuries. The Hannafin son, Ryan, who has a license to carry a firearm, had left the home and was last seen driving his car, knowing he spent time in Warren, Vermont. Police there were notified and arrested Hannafin Thursday. He made an initial court appearance in Vermont yesterday. The jury heard opening statements yesterday in the trial of former Stoughton police officer Matthew Farwell. He's accused of killing 23-year-old Sandra Birchmore and her unborn child in her Canton apartment in 2021. Farwell pleaded not guilty, and his defense team argues Birchmore committed suicide. Testimony starts next week. A shortcut path to Gillette Stadium from Walpole that Rodman Ford had blocked with a tow truck has now reopened. Here's WBZ's Suzanne Sawsville.
5: Rodman's operation manager, Emily Zimmerman, says the problem was simple. The walking path leads to an access road they use during business hours to move hundreds of cars to their back lot.
8: That road is very narrow, doesn't have a sidewalk.
5: She admits putting the tow truck there seemed a bit insensitive.
8: We didn't do a great job of communicating, and, you know, we take full ownership for it because it could seem hostile or petty.
5: But she says they've worked it out to where residents who rent out parking spaces on the Walpole side will discourage fans from walking down the path before the stadium opens up for tailgating.
8: We're not here to police what they're doing. It's really in good faith that the neighbors are advising the people.
5: She says they now plan to fix up the path by cleaning out debris, putting up trash cans and benches, and even naming it Don's Way in honor of Rodman's founder, who passed away in 2019.
8: And it's a double meaning. It's, you know, Don's way of doing things, connecting the community, and Don's pathway.
5: In Foxborough, Suzanne Sawsville, WBZ, Boston's News Radio.
7: Just ahead, there may be a new face behind the podium at the White House press briefings.
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33: 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Traffic on the threes.
12: It is right now 32 minutes after midnight and 33 minutes after midnight. And we've got light traffic just about everywhere. We've got nice dry surfaces, good visibility out there. And we're not dealing with so much in the way of scheduled work zones. I'm not even seeing any lane restrictions on the Mass Pike or the Tobin Bridge or the Zakim Bridge. Nothing. It's pretty good. So it's a quiet evening out there. Just watch out for other motorists traveling right now in the Sumner and Callahan tunnels. Things doing pretty well. A little bit of a delay in the Sumner tunnel heading just as you get into that stretcher from East Boston, Maverick Square area. Traveling on the lower deck of Route 93 onto the Zakim Bridge into the Tip O'Neill Tunnel. All is great. And Braintree to Boston on the expressway right now, even greater. It is right now in Boston, 56 degrees. It's partly cloudy. I'm Jack Hart, WBZ Traffic in the Threes.
33: Here's the four-day WBZ AccuWeather forecast.
9: The early morning brings a clear to, at times, partly cloudy sky and a low of 50 in Boston, although the suburbs end up in the 40s ahead of a slightly cooler rest of today with sunshine filtered through some high clouds, the high 65. Those clouds continue to build Saturday night with a low again close to 50, followed by lowering clouds on Sunday with a high of 65 as rain from tropical rainstorm Isaias moves in towards Sunday evening and continues at night, then tapers off early Monday with some afternoon sun returning on Monday, the high again 65, then a couple of showers around late Tuesday, high I-67. I'm AccuWeather meteorologist LaTroy Thornton, WBZ, Boston's News Radio.
7: A 22-year-old man arrested Thursday in Brighton is facing charges in connection with the stabbing of three people last Sunday. Joshua Flores was taken into custody at around 5 p.m. at Birmingham Parkway and Waverly Street. Officers recovered a machete and a folding knife. The stabbing victims suffered non-life-threatening injuries. Vice President J.D. Vance expressing doubts about the Pentagon's plan to live-stream the Fort Hood shooter's execution. The Republican vice president on Friday said that he didn't think that was actually going to happen when asked about the plans that the Pentagon confirmed on Thursday. If it happens, Vance said he will not watch, but Vance then tried to set aside the controversy over the plans for a public execution and said Nidal Malik Hassan's crimes should not be forgotten. There may be a new face behind the podium at the White House press briefings.
2: A White House official confirms that Katie Zachariah has been offered the job of White House press secretary. Zachariah is a conservative commentator who worked for a short time at the Department of Homeland Security. Zachariah succeeds Caroline Leavitt, who left the administration in August after serving as press secretary since day one of the second Trump term. Karen Travers, ABC News, the White House.
7: During an 11-hour bargaining session Thursday, negotiators for Brigham and Women's Hospital and its nurses' union failed to reach a contract settlement. The two sides are at odds over wages, affordable health insurance, and other issues. Without an agreement, the union representing 4,000 nurses said a strike begins next Wednesday. Management has said if there's a walkout, the hospital will remain open to provide safe, high-quality patient care. Massachusetts households who heat their homes with oil are facing a huge rise in costs this season, around 73% over last year, but they are also looking at more assistance. WBZ's Kendall Buell has more.
3: On the front lines of the battle, many households are going to have trying to heat their homes this season are organizations like Community Action, Inc. out of Haverhill, which, among other services, runs energy assistance programs. Executive Director Carrie Sharon Perry says they're gearing up for a busy one.
4: Generally speaking, we serve about 4,000 households a year. We have already received close to 1,000 applications as of last Friday, and the season hasn't even started yet.
3: And more people are going to be calling, thanks to a new program announced by Governor Healey this week, which, in addition to expanding help to low-income households, expands eligibility to median-income families. It'll take several weeks for the Commonwealth to have the program in place, says Perry, who's asking concerned residents to hang in there.
4: We are lean, efficient programs. We are very careful with each application, so just be patient with the program because there's going to be a lot of people seeking it.
3: The new system's expected to go live and start accepting applications in early December. Kendall Buell, WBZ, Boston's News Radio.
7: Coming up, a Reading man awaiting extradition back to Massachusetts from Vermont after the shooting death of his mother on Wednesday.
9: The Federal Reserve says income inequality has gotten better over the last 3 years, with Americans' net worth rising 7% on average. But it also notes a decline in the share of households that own stocks. That is widening the racial wealth gap between white and black Americans. Consumer sentiment this month, measured by the University of Michigan, fell to a five-month low, while consumers' views of current economic conditions hit an all-time low because of inflation. But today, Wall Street was sharply higher after yesterday's worries about overspending on AI eased up and President Trump made a deal with Russia for diesel fuel to try to lower prices ahead of Election Day. At the closing bell, the Dow up 423 points, 0.8% higher. The Nasdaq up 173, 0.2% higher. The S&P up 46 and oil at $92 a barrel. And Apple reportedly lowering orders for components to make its brand new high-end iPhone 18 Pro and Pro Max phones on weaker demand.
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7: The Bruins coming into this afternoon's game against the Flyers at 3-2 on the season. Philly, meanwhile, looking for their first win of the season. The Flyers are 0-3 with two overtime losses. Now, the Bruins are currently 1-1 on this three-game homestand. They lost badly to the Senators Monday night 4-1, but turned it around Thursday night by hammering the Mammoth 6-1. That win featured the Bruins going 3-for-4 on the power play after starting the season 0-10. One change that Coach Marco Sturm made that paid dividends was inserting 23-year-old rookie Frédéric Brunet into the lineup and quarterbacking the power play. Brunet scored his first NHL point, assisting on one of David Pastrnak's goals with the man advantage. Bruins taking on the Flyers today from the TD Garden at 1 o'clock. Al Griffith, WBZ, Boston's News Radio.
24: 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Traffic on the threes.
12: Traffic out in Central Mass, things look pretty good. Routes 190 and 290, things are just as quiet as they can be. And traveling on routes 395 and 146, not too shabby there either. Traveling on Route 9 from Worcester right into Brookline, just an easy ride right now. And traveling down to the south, routes 95, 24, and 3 look good. It is right now 56 degrees in Boston, partly cloudy sky. I'm Jack Hart, WBZ Traffic in the Threes.
24: Here's the four-day WBZ AccuWeather forecast.
9: We'll have some clouds around early this Saturday morning with a low reaching 50 in Boston, but the suburbs have 40s in store, followed by a slightly cooler day today. We'll have some sun peeking through high clouds with a high of 65, with a mostly cloudy Saturday night and a low close to 50 once again, giving way to those clouds lowering and thickening on Sunday with a high of 65 as rain from tropical rainstorm Isaias approaches, arriving Sunday evening and continuing at night, then tapering off early on Monday, Columbus Day, then some afternoon sun returns with another high of 65, then more clouds Tuesday with a couple of late day or nighttime showers, high 67. I'm AccuWeather meteorologist LaTroy Thornton, WBZ, Boston's News Radio.

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1: Good morning, I'm Al Griffith, and here's what's happening. 22-year-old Ryan Hannafin of Reading is being extradited back to Massachusetts from Vermont, where he was arrested Thursday afternoon after his mother was shot and killed Wednesday in her home on Center Avenue in Reading. Police say Hannafin has been identified as a person of interest in the case. Middlesex DA Marion Ryan said the husband of 49-year-old Andrea Hannafin called police early Thursday morning at around 12:30 after he got home from work to report he found his wife's body in the kitchen of their home on Center Avenue. Police responded to the home and found Andrea with injuries. The Hannafin son, Ryan, who has a license to carry a firearm, had left the home and was last seen driving his car. Knowing he spent time in Warren, Vermont, police there were notified and arrested Hannafin. He made an initial court appearance in Vermont on Friday. The trial of a former Stoughton police officer accused of killing a young girl and having an illicit extramarital affair with her got underway in federal court in Boston.
2: The prosecution presented a story of a married police officer who carried on an illicit sexual relationship with an underage girl, beginning when she was just 15, then became angry when she revealed at age 23 that she was pregnant. The government alleged Matthew Farwell strangled Birchmore, then tried to cover up what he did by making it appear she committed suicide. The defense told the jury Farwell did engage in an affair with Birchmore, calling that regrettable. But his attorney insisted Farwell did not kill Birchmore. The defense telling the jury it will present evidence supporting the theory that Birchmore was in fact suicidal since an early age. At the federal courthouse, Mike Macklin, WBZ, Boston's News Radio.
1: To Haverhill now, where this past June, an accident involving an e-bike claimed the life of a 12-year-old girl. WBZ's Kendall Buell reports city government has passed an ordinance addressing a growing and dangerous problem.
3: It's really been since last Christmas, Haverhill Mayor Melinda Barrett says, that e-bikes have been proliferating around her city and other communities, often in the hands of children and often with dangerous results.
4: They don't understand the rules of the road. They think they're having fun, and I guess they are having fun, but they're also putting themselves and other people in grave danger. Anything that can go up to 18 to 20 miles an hour on a dime is not a toy.
3: This week, Barrett signed legislation by the city council making the law clear that any bike needs to follow the rules of the road, but also banning e-mobility devices from being driven on sidewalks, public spaces, and paved bike paths. And she says the ordinance sends a message.
4: It's something you should consider not giving your children. It's scary.
3: Barron says more could be done in the name of e-bike safety, but it'll have to be done at the state level. Kendall Buell, WBZ, Boston's News Radio.
1: Governor Maura Healey and her Republican opponent, Michael Minogue, debated during their first face-to-face meeting Thursday night. The governor frequently mentioned President Trump, claiming Minogue is a friend and supporter. Minogue describing himself as a longtime independent, willing to work in bipartisan fashion. Election Day is less than a month away, and candidates for office are using this time to woo voters into their corner. WBZ's Ben Parker talked to the candidates for treasurer.
5: The current Massachusetts treasurer, Deb Goldberg, has been here before and is looking for a fourth term in the treasurer's office. I asked her why she wants people to vote for her again.
6: Because I believe that in the 11 years that I've been here, I have done incredibly innovative things. And in the traditional areas under the treasurer's office, we've saved billions of dollars for the taxpayers. We've returned $2.1 billion in unclaimed property to people who have lost their property. We created the Office of Economic Empowerment and funded all our programs through that office with private dollars. So it's a public-private partnership. And it's an extraordinary area under state government.
5: Goldberg's Republican challenger, Elizabeth Dion, says she wants to be treasurer, so someone will be keeping watch.
7: Massachusetts needs, and its citizens deserve, a full-time treasurer who is resident in the state, who shows up to the office in person to do the work of the people. And it's extensive. This department has, the treasurer's office has 13 departments, which again control up to 20% of the state budget and hundreds of billions of dollars of taxpayer assets. So in the same way that people really were not aware of the auditor's office before Diana DeZoglio, we need to make them just as aware of the treasurer's office because it's actually even more important.
5: Dion accuses Goldberg of spending a lot of time away from Massachusetts in Florida, something the treasurer denies. Ben Parker, WBZ, Boston's News Radio.
1: And it's likely remnants from Hurricane Isaias will be felt in Massachusetts by late this weekend. The first hurricane of the season is expected to produce rain in southern New England by Sunday night. Less than an inch is expected locally, with the heaviest rainfall south of the Mass Turnpike. The latest traffic and weather coming up.
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18: We do things by the book here.
14: For those of you who want to check out a movie that slipped a bit under the radar, I do recommend a film called Time of Death on Amazon. The story of an investigator for the Bureau of Prisons checking out the mysterious disappearance of one prisoner from a spooky old isolated penitentiary on the verge of being shut down. He uncovers a fascinating backstory, one involving a serial killer on death row, a cabal of prisoners involved in a conspiracy, and a Bible-thumping warden who is as creepy as they come. The reason I took on this film is because of the star. The investigator is played by Michael Kelly, one of our finest character actors, getting a well-deserved lead role. Kevin Pollak as Warden Beau LaRue chews up the scenery and is terrific, as is Dennis Haysbert, a decent man, the head of prison guards, who's unaware of the evil that lurks in the penitentiary. A fine thriller, Time of Death on Amazon. And that's Now Streaming with Jordan, WBZ, Boston's News Radio.
0: 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All-wheel drive. Traffic on the threes.
19: It is 53 minutes after midnight right now and way up north. Things are pretty in good shape. Routes 3 and 93 in and out of New Hampshire. Things pretty quiet. And Route 95 from Salisbury to Peabody. That looks pretty good. For that matter, Gloucester to Peabody on Route 128. That's in pretty good shape. Traveling Route 495 right now. Amesbury right down to Marlboro and continuing right down to Wareham. Just a nice quiet ride. And so just watch out for other motorists, though. Some will be taking advantage of the comparatively quiet roads. No work zones out there right now. And it is currently in Boston. Oh, it's 56 degrees. It is 56 and partly cloudy. I'm Jack Hart, WBZ Traffic on the Threes.
0: Here's the four-day WBZ AccuWeather forecast.
20: A generally clear sky early this morning and a low of 50 give way to filtered sunshine later today. We'll have some high clouds around with a cooler start to the weekend and a high of 65, setting up more clouds for Saturday night and another low close to 50 in Boston, but another round of 40s for many suburbs. Those clouds continue to thicken on Sunday with a high of 65. Then tropical rainstorm Isaias moves in with some rain starting around Sunday evening, continuing at night and lasting into early Monday, Columbus Day. Then some afternoon sun returns with another high of 65. Watch for a couple of showers late Tuesday, or more likely at night, high 67. I'm AccuWeather meteorologist LaTroy Thornton, WBZ, Boston's News Radio.
1: The drummer for the band Journey was taken to a hospital during a Tulsa concert. A spokesman says Dean Castronovo was helped from the stage at the end of the second song Thursday night. The spokesman said Castronovo had a medical emergency. Another drummer filled in and the concert continued. Details of Castronovo's condition have not been released. Actor Keegan Allen says he was beaten and robbed in West Hollywood. The 37-year-old, known for his role on Pretty Little Liars, says two men jumped him on Santa Monica Boulevard, leaving his face bloodied. Allen says the thieves took his Rolex watch. The attack was caught on security video, which Allen posted to social media. He says he was hit in the head, adding that the men pointed a gun and a knife at him. No arrests have been made. And there's been a big loss in the football world.
15: Legendary NFL head coach and Hall of Fame tight end Mike Ditka has passed away at the age of 86. Ditka played a dozen years in the NFL with the Bears, Cowboys, and Eagles, where he scored 43 touchdowns and was a two-time All-Pro. Then as a head coach, he became the leader of the 1985 Super Bowl-winning Chicago Bears, a team that arguably had the greatest defense in league history. And with all that success,
21: The Bears.
15: He became the focus of a reoccurring sketch on Saturday Night Live, Bill Swirsky Superfans.
22: Another scenario. The Bears, they don't make it. Their plane is delayed. And the only one who shows up is Ditka. Ditka versus the Giants. Okay, score, gentlemen.
23: I gotta say, Ditka 17, Giants 14. He just barely gets by.
15: Brian Antonelli, WBZ, Boston's News Radio.
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24: 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I'm Drew Mulholland, WBZ, Boston's News Radio.
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28: 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Russ, we are in the second half of the year. 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
2: ABC News. I'm Dave Packer. Hurricane Isaias has made landfall along the Florida Panhandle as a Category 2. Maximum sustained winds 100 miles per hour. Florida Governor Ron DeSantis.
3: This storm is just now making landfall. We anticipate that there can be needs that arise as the storm moves through. There has not been, at least for our state agencies, the volume of requests that usually come from some of these storms. And that's a cautiously optimistic sign. We'll have to see how things play out as the storm continues to go.
2: Power out to just under 500,000 customers across 5 southern states. Lawmakers on Capitol Hill outraged after Defense Secretary Pete Hegseth announced the planned execution of the Fort Hood shooter by firing squad will be live streamed. ABC's Martha Raddatz.
4: Georgia Republican Congressman Austin Scott posting, "Live streaming executions is what jihadists do." Democratic Senator Jack Reed calling it barbaric. Republican Senator Lisa Murkowski saying, "I would expect this from terrorists and dictators, but not here in America." Adding, "It would give Hassan the martyrdom he seeks." And the U.S. Conference of Catholic Bishops warning, "It would undermine the moral fabric of our nation."
2: Former Army Major Nadal Hassan killed 13 people at Fort Hood in 2009. Mounting pressure on President Trump to rally voters impacted by war and tariffs, with the midterm elections just over 3 weeks away, alongside the Republican candidate for governor of New York, Bruce Blakeman. President Trump firing up supporters in Syracuse tonight.
5: "When I'm on the ballot, we win everything. When I'm not on the ballot, 48% of you don't vote. Please pretend I'm on the freaking ballot, will you?"
2: Convicted killer Krista Pike's attorney is now saying that she's making a remarkable physical recovery following Tennessee's botched execution attempt. 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
6: I'm Al Griffith. This is WBZ News Radio Boston. The jury heard opening statements yesterday in the trial of former Stoughton police officer Matthew Farwell. He's accused of killing 23-year-old Sandra Birchmore and her unborn child in her Canton apartment in 2021. Farwell pleaded not guilty, and his defense team argues Birchmore committed suicide. Testimony starts next week. A Reading man is facing extradition back to Massachusetts from Vermont, where he was arrested on Thursday following the shooting death of his mother in Reading on Wednesday. Authorities say 22-year-old Ryan Hannafin has been identified as a person of interest in the case. And it's likely remnants from Hurricane Isaias will be felt in Massachusetts by late this weekend. The first hurricane of the season is expected to bring rain to southern New England by Sunday night. Less than an inch of rain is expected locally, with the heaviest rainfall south of the Mass Pike.
1: Traffic and weather together. 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All-wheel drive. Traffic on the threes.
7: It is right now 3 minutes after 1 o'clock, and it's been quiet out there all night. We've got nice dry roads. People have been behaving themselves for the most part. You know, maybe a few errant drivers here and there, but for the most part, people are doing well. And we're not dealing with any schedules, work zones, or lane restrictions, or nothing. Traveling right now in the downtown area, lower deck of Route 93, onto the Zakin Bridge, into the Tip O'Neill Tunnel. Light traffic, everything is doing well. Tobin Bridge northbound and southbound looks great. Route 1 from the Linfield area right down through Saugus into Malden, Revere, Chelsea, into downtown Boston and back again. Looking great. Sumner and Callahan tunnels, no delays. Ted Williams Tunnel, eastbound and westbound, no delays. Braintree to Boston and the expressway looks great. And Starro Drive in at Leverett Circle, hardly even a delay there. When does that happen? 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I'm Jack Hart, WBZ Traffic and the Threes.
1: Here's the four-day WBZ AccuWeather forecast.
8: The early morning brings a clear to, at times, partly cloudy sky and a low of 50 in Boston, although the suburbs end up in the 40s ahead of a slightly cooler rest of today with sunshine filtered through some high clouds, the high

0: starts next week. Community assistance groups are gearing up for an especially busy winter, thanks in part to a new state home heating program that was announced this week by the governor's office.
1: I'm very concerned about it right now. People are panicked.
2: As CEO of Community Action, Inc., Carrie Sharon Perry is seeing that firsthand. As temperatures drop and prices soar, the cost of home heating oil up 73% over this time last year. So Perry's ecstatic about Governor Healey's move this week to expand assistance for low-income residents and expand eligibility to mid-income households. Many of the latter, she says, might not even know they're eligible. But will.
1: Once the portal is live, we'll be pushing it out to community members. We're not shy about getting the word out. We'll be screaming this from the rooftops.
2: As for when the new portals have been created and go live,
1: this is a brand new program. These are complicated, large systems that need to be set up. We expect applications will be available in December.
2: In the meantime, Perry's urging patience and assuring concerned residents help is on the way. Kendall Buell, WBZ, Boston's News Radio.
0: Girls flag football could soon become an official varsity sport in Massachusetts. The move would open the door to more opportunities for student athletes across the state, including Western Mass. Governor Maura Healey is urging the Interscholastic Athletic Association to give the growing sport official recognition. The New England Patriots Foundation's program has expanded from 8 teams in 2023 to 90 teams this season. Well, if you want to spend some time in nature learning how to play disc golf, head on over to Attleboro's Highland Park.
3: It's not played with frisbees, but with discs.
4: They're more compact, they're more rounded, they're smaller in diameter.
3: Spencer Linz, the president of Jewelry City Disc Golf, says it's definitely similar to golf.
4: You're taking an object and you're trying to get it in another object in as few throws, hits, swings, whatever, as possible.
3: I've never played, so he hands me a putter disc and gives me a quick lesson.
4: Just imagine like a pizza chef cooking in the kitchen. He's throwing it up in the air and twisting his wrist like flat, and that's what you want to do, just forward at the basket.
3: I try four times before landing the putt.
4: Yes!
3: I got it in.
4: Let's go.
3: They're holding a beginner clinic followed by a tournament on October 18th to benefit the Capron Park Zoo. In Attleboro, Suzanne Sawsville, WBZ, Boston's News Radio.
0: Just ahead, a Reading man makes his initial court appearance in Vermont following the shooting death of his mother in Reading on Wednesday.
5: The nation's wealthiest households are older than ever before, thanks to steady gains in the stock market. The Federal Reserve says U.S. families headed up by someone aged 75 and older are the wealthiest families in the nation. Well, thanks to an agreement with Russia to send diesel fuel to the U.S. and to the world markets, not making Ukraine very happy, and easing worries about AI after OpenAI assured investors it's on track to rake in $70 billion in profit this year, stocks end the day higher on Wall Street. At the close, the Dow up 423 points, 0.8%. The NASDAQ up 173. The S&P added 46. It's only about 7 points shy of a record high of itself. And oil slightly higher at $92 a barrel. Shares of T-Mobile today down 13%. AT&T down 10%. Verizon falling 9%. That's after SpaceX bought a ton of wireless spectrum for its Starlink satellites, enough to create a new wireless carrier.
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9: Look who's coming to town, the 76ers, but Jaylen Brown is not expected to play tonight in the Celtics' second preseason game. In fact, none of the Philadelphia starters are expected to play tonight. Also, Brown had a bit of a scare with his knee during Philadelphia's last game against the Nets when Joel Embiid fell near Brown. In Boston's first preseason game Wednesday night, they beat the Cavaliers 124-113. Celtics begin their regular season Tuesday afternoon, October 20th, against the Pistons at 3 o'clock. The Bruins taking on the Flyers this afternoon at the TD Garden. The Bees coming off a dominant performance Thursday night, beating Utah 6-1. The Flyers, meanwhile, looking for their first win of the season. Boston-Philadelphia this afternoon from the Garden at 1 o'clock. Al Griffith, WBZ, Boston's News Radio.
7: Traffic and weather together. 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All-wheel drive. Traffic on the threes.
10: 13 minutes after 1 o'clock right now, and, it's been quiet and still is. Inbound on Storrow Drive, you might have like a light cycle to get through Leverett Circle. That's about your biggest delay right now. Out on area roadways, Braintree to Boston and the Expressway looks good. The Mass Pike, Sturbridge right into downtown. No trouble. Nice dry roads. Not so much in the way of scheduled work zones or lane restrictions. Just be careful. A few drivers are driving a little bit errantly, taking advantage of some quieter roads. And it is right now 56 degrees in Boston, and it's a partly clear. I'm Jack Hart, WBZ Traffic on the Threes.
7: Here's the four-day WBZ AccuWeather forecast.
11: We'll have some clouds around early this Saturday morning with a low reaching 50 in Boston, but the suburbs have 40s in store, followed by a slightly cooler day today. We'll have some sun peeking through high clouds with a high of 65, with a mostly cloudy Saturday night and a low close to 50 once again, giving way to those clouds lowering and thickening on Sunday with a high of 65 as rain from tropical rainstorm Isaias approaches, arriving Sunday evening and continuing at night, then tapering off early on Monday, Columbus Day, then some afternoon sun returns with another high of 65. And more clouds Tuesday with a couple of late day or nighttime showers, high 67. I'm AccuWeather meteorologist LaTroy Thornton, WBZ, Boston's News Radio.

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1: Good morning, I'm Al Griffith, and here's what's happening. A Reading man is being extradited back to Massachusetts from Vermont, where he was arrested Thursday afternoon after his mother was shot and killed Wednesday in Reading. Police say 22-year-old Ryan Hannafin has been identified as a person of interest in the case. Middlesex DA Marion Ryan said the husband of 49-year-old Andrea Hannafin called police on Thursday early in the morning at around 12:30 after arriving home from work to report that he found his wife's body in the kitchen of their home on Center Avenue. Police responded to the home and found Andrea with injuries. The Hannafin son, Ryan, who has a license to carry a firearm, had left the home and was last seen driving his car. Now, knowing that he spent time in Warren, Vermont, police there were notified and arrested Hannafin. He made an initial court appearance in Vermont on Friday. The trial of a former Stoughton police officer accused of killing a young girl is underway in federal court in Boston.
2: Prosecutors told the jury that Matthew Farwell agreed to have a baby with Sandra Birchmore in an effort to keep her from exposing that he had sexually exploited her since she was a teenager, then killed her to cover up their relationship. Birchmore's aunt, Barbara Wright, sat in court and listened intently, as did the jurors.
3: My hope is that they'll see the truth, and I think that there's a lot to be learned from this trial, a lot of lessons to be learned for parents to watch out for their kids when they enroll them in programs and make sure that they check on them, make sure they're safe.
2: But in its opening statement, the defense told the jury that Matthew Farwell made regrettable mistakes, admitting his affair with Birchmore, but denying he was the father of her unborn child. They insisted he did not kill Birchmore, calling her death the suicide of a lonely, desperate young woman. At the federal courthouse, Mike Macklin, WBZ, Boston's News Radio.
1: Nearly 4 months after the death of a 12-year-old Haverhill girl on an e-bike, the city is taking measures to address use of the devices, particularly by young people. Here's WBZ's Kendall Buell.
4: June's fatal accident, which is still very much felt in Haverhill, is only the worst of many incidents local communities have seen involving electric mobility devices.
5: We've had a lot of near misses with pedestrians or hits with pedestrians, both on city sidewalks and on recreational paths.
4: That's Haverhill Mayor Melinda Barrett, who this week signed a city council ordinance regulating how e-bikes are driven, like any other vehicle on the road, as well as where.
5: This prohibits them from sidewalks, recreational areas, and bike paths.
4: Ward 3 Councilor Devin Ferreira thinks better regulating the bikes is a positive move, although she had unsuccessfully argued that the restrictions should not include pedal-assisted or Class 1 bikes.
6: We see in lots of other cities, Class 1 e-bikes are allowed. For example, Blue Bikes in Boston on all their bike paths and on all their paved areas, and people, for the most part, share that space in a safe way.
4: Mayor Barrett argues the Class 1 bikes are impossible to distinguish, and excluding them would make enforcement that much more difficult. Kendall Buell, WBZ, Boston's News Radio.
1: A different kind of race is taking place in Boston throughout this weekend. 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
7: The World Series of Fitness Racing is happening here at the Menino Convention and Exhibition Center. HYROX Boston 2026 is underway. About 17,000 athletes will run, jump, and compete through Sunday.
8: It's something that I love about HYROX is anybody can do it. So we have people from age of 16 all the way up to 85.
7: The events can be daunting. You have to run and then get on the ski machine. There's a farmer's carry, push and pull on a sled, and wall ball. There's also some rowing and lunging. This is the third HYROX for Maddie.
9: Our gym started doing all these classes based off of it, and I think seeing the community and seeing everybody give it a try really inspired me to try it.
7: And Kendall is one of the event's stars. She's finished number one a couple of times and has become an inspiration.
9: I never expect it. So when someone comes up to me and tells me that I'm inspiring them, it's shocking to hear one, yeah. But it's probably like the most fulfilling feeling.
1: Now, organizers say it takes the average competitor about an hour and a half to complete the race. The Worcester School Committee is considering a ban on smart glasses and other wearable technology. The glasses can record video, audio, access the internet, and AI. The school committee's vice chair introduced the proposed ordinance on Thursday night. Molly McCullough said smart glasses could potentially be used by students to cheat and record others without their consent. The proposal now goes to a subcommittee for further consideration. Another week, another case of West Nile. WBZ's Jared Brosnan with the latest.
10: This time it was a woman in her 40s testing positive after likely being exposed in Middlesex County. However, no real changes to the West Nile virus risk levels around the state. Boston, Brookline, Cambridge, Chelsea, Everett, Malden, Newton, Revere, Somerville, Watertown, and Winthrop all remain at high risk, while most of the rest of the state is still at moderate risk. As for Triple E, that's really only a concern in Plymouth County, where all 27 positive test samples have occurred. Officials will continue monitoring the mosquitoes until the first hard frost of the season wipes them out. Jared Brosnan, WBZ, Boston's News Radio.
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11: We just had some absolute craziness happen on the expressway, and guess who saw it all? Chris Sinek.
12: Oh my goodness, Kevin. I've been doing traffic for 29 years, and I've never seen a police chase through backed up traffic.
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19: I'm Brian Antonelli. Let's grab some popcorn, get weird at the soda machine, and see what's new at the movies. Jessica Chastain stars in Other Mommy.
20: You don't have to be scared, Mommy. She's nice. Sometimes she's there, sometimes she's not.
19: The rated R horror thriller sees Bella, an 8-year-old girl living in a home with marital problems, confronting a sinister entity she calls Other Mommy because it looks like her mother that becomes increasingly threatening to her and her family.
20: Is it really you? Are you tricking me?
19: Written and directed by Aaron Sorkin, The Social Reckoning is a follow-up to 2010's The Social Network following whistleblowers exposing Facebook's most guarded secrets.
21: People can post what they want. We're not the ref. We're the public square.
22: Are you crazy? You're like a crossing guard standing in front of a school, but you're not doing anything with your arms. So the cars are just plowing down the children.
19: And being re-released this weekend, 1980's 9 to 5 starring Dolly Parton, and for its 20th anniversary, Guillermo del Toro's Pan's Labyrinth. 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
0: 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All-wheel drive. Traffic on the Threes.
24: It is 23 minutes after 1 o'clock right now. And you know what? I haven't even mentioned Route 2. It's and I haven't even been busy with other things. Route 2. Let me say Concord. Let me say Cambridge right now. It looks great. Traveling down Route 3 from the New Hampshire border, from Nashua, New Hampshire, right down through the Billerica area into Burlington. All is well there. Route 93 right now, coming down from the Derry area in New Hampshire, right down into the Methuen and on down towards Medford and into downtown. Looking good. It is right now in Boston. It is 56 degrees. We have a few clouds. I'm Jack Hart, WBZ Traffic in the Threes.
0: Here's the four-day WBZ AccuWeather forecast.
25: Generally clear sky early this morning and a low of 50 give way to filtered sunshine later today. We'll have some high clouds around with a cooler start to the weekend and a high of 65, setting up more clouds for Saturday night and another low close to 50 in Boston, but another round of 40s for many suburbs. Those clouds continue to thicken on Sunday with a high of 65. Then tropical rainstorm Isaias moves in with some rain starting around Sunday evening, continuing at night and lasting into early Monday, Columbus Day. Then some afternoon sun returns with another high of 65. Watch for a couple of showers late Tuesday, or more likely at night, high 67. I'm AccuWeather meteorologist LaTroy Thornton, WBZ, Boston's News Radio.
1: The famous Radio City Rockettes are gearing up for their 101st season of the Christmas Spectacular. Officials say the Rockettes are practicing 6 hours a day, 6 days a week, for 6 weeks leading up to the season. There are 230 shows lined up, with shows opening November 4th. Officials say this year there are more cameras and new sound technology built into the shoes of the Rockettes. Some major names in music are making their way into this year's most anticipated video game. Here's WBZ Shane Stokes.
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1: As always, it's a busy concert weekend in Boston, but as WBZ's Drew Mulholland tells us, one fan base is still on a high.
26: Yeah, the Phoebe Bridgers fan base is still buzzing after a double shot, two-night stand in the middle of the week at the Garden.
27: Stranger.
26: She put on a couple great shows and didn't allow pictures or filming. Bit of a throwback there, huh? Kind of cool, I think. And Phoebe Bridgers of Pasadena, California says she owes her career and music taste really to her parents, who have seen a thing or two in their lifetime.
28: My dad's in construction. My mom has had a string of odd jobs, but then now is doing stand-up comedy for fun. I usually get roasted pretty hard if I go to see one of her shows.
26: Mrs. Bridgers on the comedy stage. Might want to see that. That with MTV. As for Phoebe Bridgers in Boston, well, until next time. Drew Mulholland, WBZ, Boston's News Radio.
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29: Welcome to the WBZ Book Club. Jordan Rich with you. As you know, I'm also the host producer of Connoisseur's Corner, so I talk with a lot of restaurateurs and know a lot about the issues they're dealing with. Here's a book that anyone in the business might enjoy reading by Drew Nyporant. It's called I'm Not Trying to Be Difficult, Stories from the Restaurant Trenches. Drew, the author, is the man behind several successful restaurants in New York, but in this book, it's the story of beginnings. A lifelong obsession with food and restaurants. As a kid, he starts out working the grill at McDonald's. As his career begins to take off, he rubs shoulders with famous chefs, actors, athletes, and other celebrities. And through it all, Drew tells the story of trends in the culinary world, the stressors, the successes, the failures, how relationships among staffers often suffer, but can be better. He shares his basic philosophy of restaurant success. Do it all for the customer. Give them what they want. I'm Not Trying to Be Difficult, Stories from the Restaurant Trenches, by Drew Nyporant. And that's the book club, WBZ, Boston's News Radio.
30: 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In this edition, Heather Sparks, head of content at Zenith, the publicist media agency, discusses the inherently human power of radio hosts.
31: I actually think DJs were the original influencers. 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You invited them into your ear. You built a relationship with them. 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And yes, now that's got a full flywheel and it's very video-based and there's a lot of different types of influence. And so thinking about the plethora of content, human-created versus not human-created, I think as humans, we're always looking to feel something. And so I think human connection is never gonna go away.
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29: Hello and welcome to The Upside with Jordan, a dose of good news because it's a big world out there. 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Life in New England in the 20th century and beyond. It's about everyone's history. As it says on the homepage, you can find out about early aviation, African-American tourist destinations here in New England, and how one Vermont town is saving its one-room schoolhouses. Stories about Woolworth's Five and Dime, Boston's Haymarket area. There is a featured project called We Are Haverhill, changing faces of Haverhill's neighborhoods. It's all about projects that highlight historic New England's work with communities throughout the region. Films, photos, articles, and plenty of resources. And yes, you can become a member and participate. Do check it out. It's inspiring. HistoricNewEngland.org. Because we all have a story to tell. And that's The Upside with Jordan, WBZ, Boston's News Radio.
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1: Good morning, I'm Al Griffith, and here's what's happening. A Reading man is being extradited back to Massachusetts from Vermont, where he was arrested Thursday afternoon after his mother was shot and killed Wednesday in Reading. Police say 22-year-old Ryan Hannafin has been identified as a person of interest in the case. Middlesex DA Marion Ryan said the husband of 49-year-old Andrea Hannafin called police early Thursday morning at around 12:30 after arriving home from work to report finding his wife's body in the kitchen of their home on Center Avenue. Police responded to the home and found Andrea with fatal injuries. The Hannafin son, Ryan, who has a license to carry a firearm, had left the home and was last seen driving his car, knowing he spent time in Warren, Vermont. Police there were notified and arrested Hannafin Thursday. He made an initial court appearance in Vermont yesterday. The jury heard opening statements yesterday in the trial of former Stoughton police officer Matthew Farwell. He's accused of killing 23-year-old Sandra Birchmore and her unborn child in her Canton apartment in 2021. Farwell pleaded not guilty, and his defense team argues Birchmore committed suicide. Testimony starts next week. A shortcut path to Gillette Stadium from Walpole that Rodman Ford had blocked with a tow truck has now reopened. Here's WBZ's Suzanne Sawsville.
10: Rodman's operation manager, Emily Zimmerman, says the problem was simple. The walking path leads to an access road they use during business hours to move hundreds of cars to their back lot.
11: That road is very narrow, doesn't have a sidewalk.
10: She admits putting the tow truck there seemed a bit insensitive.
11: We didn't do a great job of communicating, and, you know, we take full ownership for it because it could seem hostile or petty.
10: But she says they've worked it out to where residents who rent out parking spaces on the Walpole side will discourage fans from walking down the path before the stadium opens up for tailgating.
11: We're not here to police what they're doing. It's really in good faith that the neighbors are advising the people.
10: She says they now plan to fix up the path by cleaning out debris, putting up trash cans and benches, and even naming it Don's Way in honor of Rodman's founder, who passed away in 2019.
11: And it's a double meaning. It's, you know, Don's way of doing things, connecting the community, and Don's pathway.
10: In Foxborough, Suzanne Salsville, WBZ, Boston's News Radio.
1: Just ahead, there may be a new face behind the podium at the White House press briefings.
0: 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Traffic on the threes.
24: It's after 1 o'clock right now. Looking at Route 95 coming down from the Peabody area. Right, we're in pretty good shape right now, right through the Linfield stretch and down into Burlington, continuing on down to, really on down to Canton. Things look good. No one here in Canton. May as well get on to Route 93, heading northbound towards Braintree. That looks pretty good, too. There's no reason to not. Traveling down Routes 95, 24, and 3, also down to the south. Things are looking good there. It is currently in Boston, 55 degrees, partly cloudy. I'm Jack Hart, WBZ, traffic in the threes.
0: Here's the four-day WBZ AccuWeather forecast.
25: The early morning brings a clear to, at times, partly cloudy sky and a low of 50 in Boston, although the suburbs end up in the 40s ahead of a slightly cooler rest of today with sunshine filtered through some high clouds, the high 65. Those clouds continue to build Saturday night with a low again close to 50, followed by lowering clouds on Sunday with a high of 65 as rain from tropical rainstorm Isaias moves in towards Sunday evening and continues at night, then tapers off early Monday with some afternoon sun returning on Monday, the high again 65. Then a couple of showers around late Tuesday, high 67. I'm AccuWeather meteorologist LaTroy Thornton, WBZ, Boston's News Radio.
1: A 22-year-old man arrested Thursday in Brighton is facing charges in connection with the stabbing of three people last Sunday. Joshua Flores was taken into custody at around 5 p.m. at Birmingham Parkway and Waverly Street. Officers recovered a machete and a folding knife. The stabbing victims suffered non-life-threatening injuries. Vice President J.D. Vance expressing doubts about the Pentagon's plan to live stream the Fort Hood shooter's execution. The Republican vice president on Friday said that he didn't think that was actually going to happen. When asked about the plans that the Pentagon confirmed on Thursday, if it happens, Vance said he will not watch, but Vance then tried to set aside the controversy over the plans for a public execution and said Nidal Malik Hassan's crimes should not be forgotten. There may be a new face behind the podium at the White House press briefings.
12: A White House official confirms that Katie Zachariah has been offered the job of White House press secretary. Zachariah is a conservative commentator who worked for a short time at the Department of Homeland Security. Zachariah succeeds Caroline Levitt, who left the administration in August after serving as press secretary since day one of the second Trump term. Karen Travers, ABC News, the White House.
1: During an 11-hour bargaining session Thursday, negotiators for Brigham and Women's Hospital and its nurses union failed to reach a contract settlement. The two sides are at odds over wages, affordable health insurance, and other issues. Without an agreement, the union representing 4,000 nurses said a strike begins next Wednesday. Management has said if there's a walkout, the hospital will remain open to provide safe, high-quality patient care. Massachusetts households who heat their homes with oil are facing a huge rise in costs this season, around 73% over last year, but they are also looking at more assistance. WBZ's Kendall Buell has more.
13: On the front lines of the battle, many households are going to have trying to heat their homes this season are organizations like Community Action, Inc. out of Haverhill, which, among other services, runs energy assistance programs. Executive Director Carrie Sharon Perry says they're gearing up for a busy one.
15: Generally speaking, we serve about 4,000 households a year. We have already received close to 1,000 applications as of last Friday, and the season hasn't even started yet.
13: And more people are going to be calling, thanks to a new program announced by Governor Healey this week, which, in addition to expanding help to low-income households, expands eligibility to median-income families. It'll take several weeks for the Commonwealth to have the program in place, says Perry, who's asking concerned residents to hang in there.
15: We are lean, efficient programs. We are very careful with each application, so just be patient with the program because there's going to be a lot of people seeking it.
13: The new system's expected to go live and start accepting applications in early December. Kendall Buell, WBZ, Boston's News Radio.
1: Coming up, a Reading man awaiting extradition back to Massachusetts from Vermont after the shooting death of his mother on Wednesday.
25: The Federal Reserve says income inequality has gotten better over the last 3 years, with Americans' net worth rising 7% on average. But it also notes a decline in the share of households that own stocks. That is widening the racial wealth gap between white and black Americans. Consumer sentiment this month, measured by the University of Michigan, fell to a five-month low, while consumers' views of current economic conditions hit an all-time low because of inflation. But today, Wall Street was sharply higher after yesterday's worries about overspending on AI eased up and President Trump made a deal with Russia for diesel fuel to try to lower prices ahead of Election Day. At the closing bell, the Dow up 423 points, 0.8% higher. The NASDAQ up 173, 0.2% higher. The S&P up 46 and oil at $92 a barrel. And Apple reportedly lowering orders for components to make its brand new high-end iPhone 18 Pro and Pro Max phones on weaker demand.
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1: For the second week in a row, the Patriots will be without their top defensive player on the field. Head coach Mike Vrabel said yesterday the cornerback Christian Gonzalez will miss tomorrow's game against the LA Raiders. This will be the 19th game the 24-year-old Gonzalez has missed in his young career due to injury. He signed a record-breaking contract extension this season. His backup, Carlton Davis, is also injured with a neck issue. Patriots-Raiders at Gillette Stadium tomorrow afternoon at 1 o'clock. Today's game between the Bruins and the Flyers is expected to be Bruins defenseman Charlie McAvoy's last game being suspended. He's missing the first 6 games of this season due to his suspension for a slashing penalty last season in the playoffs against Buffalo. Jeremy Swayman expected back in net for the Bruins today. Bruins-Flyers from the TD Garden this afternoon at 1 o'clock. Al Griffith, WBZ, Boston's News Radio.
0: 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All-wheel drive. Traffic on the threes.
24: Talk right now. Taking a look at traffic down to the south. Routes 95, 24, and 3. Traffic is just doing so nicely out there. Traveling right now, the Mass-Pike Sturbridge right into downtown Boston. No major delays. And traveling in from routes 3, 93, and 95 from New Hampshire. All is well. Traveling in the downtown area, traffic and life is good. We've got light traffic on the Tobin Bridge, northbound and southbound. Same thing on the lower deck of Route 93, onto the Zakin Bridge and into the Tip O'Neill Tunnel. Sumner and Callahan Tunnels wide open, and Braintree to Boston on the expressway. Things look good. It is right now in Boston. Temperature has plunged to 55, partly cloudy degrees. I'm Jack Hart, WBZ Traffic on the Threes.
0: Here's the 4-day WBZ AccuWeather forecast.
25: We'll have some clouds around early this Saturday morning with a low reaching 50 in Boston, but the suburbs have 40s in store, followed by a slightly cooler day today. We'll have some sun peeking through high clouds with a high of 65, with a mostly cloudy Saturday night and a low close to 50 once again, giving way to those clouds lowering and thickening on Sunday with a high of 65 as rain from tropical rainstorm Isaias approaches, arriving Sunday evening and continuing at night, then tapering off early on Monday, Columbus Day, then some afternoon sun returns with another high of 65, then more clouds Tuesday with a couple of late day or nighttime showers, high 67. I'm AccuWeather meteorologist LaTroy Thornton, WBZ, Boston's News Radio.

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1: Good morning, I'm Al Griffith, and here's what's happening. 22-year-old Ryan Hannafin of Reading is being extradited back to Massachusetts from Vermont, where he was arrested Thursday afternoon after his mother was shot and killed Wednesday in her home on Center Avenue in Reading. Police say Hannafin has been identified as a person of interest in the case. Middlesex DA Marion Ryan said the husband of 49-year-old Andrea Hannafin called police early Thursday morning at around 12:30 after he got home from work to report he found his wife's body in the kitchen of their home on Center Avenue. Police responded to the home and found Andrea with injuries. The Hannafin son, Ryan, who has a license to carry a firearm, had left the home and was last seen driving his car. Knowing he spent time in Warren, Vermont, police there were notified and arrested Hannafin. He made an initial court appearance in Vermont on Friday. The trial of a former Stoughton police officer accused of killing a young girl and having an illicit extramarital affair with her got underway in federal court in Boston.
2: The prosecution presented a story of a married police officer who carried on an illicit sexual relationship with an underage girl, beginning when she was just 15, then became angry when she revealed at age 23 that she was pregnant. The government alleged Matthew Farwell strangled Birchmore, then tried to cover up what he did by making it appear she committed suicide. The defense told the jury Farwell did engage in an affair with Birchmore, calling that regrettable. But his attorney insisted Farwell did not kill Birchmore, the defense telling the jury it will present evidence supporting the theory that Birchmore was, in fact, suicidal since an early age. At the federal courthouse, Mike Macklin, WBZ, Boston's News Radio.
1: To Haverhill now, where this past June, an accident involving an e-bike claimed the life of a 12-year-old girl. WBZ's Kendall Buell reports city government has passed an ordinance addressing a growing and dangerous problem.
3: It's really been since last Christmas, Haverhill Mayor Melinda Barrett says, that e-bikes have been proliferating around her city and other communities, often in the hands of children and often with dangerous results.
4: They don't understand the rules of the road. They think they're having fun, and I guess they are having fun, but they're also putting themselves and other people in grave danger. Anything that can go up to 18 to 20 miles an hour on a dime is not a toy.
3: This week, Barrett signed legislation by the city council making the law clear that any bike needs to follow the rules of the road, but also banning e-mobility devices from being driven on sidewalks, public spaces, and paved bike paths. And she says the ordinance sends a message.
4: It's something you should consider not giving your children. It's scary.
3: Barron says more could be done in the name of e-bike safety, but it'll have to be done at the state level. Kendall Buell, WBZ, Boston's News Radio.
1: Governor Maura Healey and her Republican opponent, Michael Minogue, debated during their first face-to-face meeting Thursday night. The governor frequently mentioned President Trump, claiming Minogue is a friend and supporter. Minogue describing himself as a longtime independent, willing to work in bipartisan fashion. Election Day is less than a month away, and candidates for office are using this time to woo voters into their corner. WBZ's Ben Parker talked to the candidates for treasurer.
5: The current Massachusetts treasurer, Deb Goldberg, has been here before and is looking for a fourth term in the treasurer's office. I asked her why she wants people to vote for her again.
6: Because I believe that in the 11 years that I've been here, I have done incredibly innovative things. And in the traditional areas under the treasurer's office, we've saved billions of dollars for the taxpayers. We've returned $2.1 billion in unclaimed property to people who have lost their property. We created the Office of Economic Empowerment and funded all our programs through that office with private dollars. So it's a public-private partnership. And it's an extraordinary area under state government.
5: Goldberg's Republican challenger, Elizabeth Dion, says she wants to be treasurer, so someone will be keeping watch.
7: Massachusetts needs, and its citizens deserve, a full-time treasurer who is resident in the state, who shows up to the office in person to do the work of the people. And it's extensive. This department has, the treasurer's office has 13 departments, which again control up to 20% of the state budget and hundreds of billions of dollars of taxpayer assets. So in the same way that people really were not aware of the auditor's office before Diana DeZoglio, we need to make them just as aware of the treasurer's office because it's actually even more important.
5: Dion accuses Goldberg of spending a lot of time away from Massachusetts in Florida, something the treasurer denies. Ben Parker, WBZ, Boston's News Radio.
1: And it's likely remnants from Hurricane Isaias will be felt in Massachusetts by late this weekend. The first hurricane of the season is expected to produce rain in southern New England by Sunday night. Less than an inch is expected locally, with the heaviest rainfall south of the Mass Turnpike. The latest traffic and weather coming up.
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12: You're one of those people who thinks that watching a chess match is boring. Well, then I would suggest you check out a documentary on Netflix that is anything but. It's called Queen of Chess. It's about the life and times of a Hungarian chess master. In this case, a young woman, the greatest female chess player of all time. Her name, Judit Polgár. The film centers on a series of intense chess matches and one of the most accomplished chess masters in the world champion at the time, Garry Kasparov. Part of the story focuses on her upbringing, her father's efforts to teach her to become a chess grandmaster, and the stress and challenges this young lady faces trying to live up to her father, ultimately taking on the most formidable chess player in the world. This one is just as exciting and interesting as any Rocky Balboa-style heroic sports story. Queen of Chess, the documentary now on Netflix. And that's Now Streaming with Jordan, WBZ, Boston's News Radio.
0: 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We are the Boston authority on you. 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All-wheel drive. Traffic on the threes.
14: It is 53 minutes after the big hour of one. And taking a look at traffic on area roadways, you know, they still look just as good as the day they were born. Traveling right now out in Central Mass, routes 190 and 290. Things look okay. And routes 395 and 146, all is well there. Traveling right now down to the south, routes 95, 24, and 3 are looking good. Route 295 from Attleboro. Right down, right into Rhode Island and continuing past Woonsocket. Things look good there. And traveling right now up to the north, no major troubles. It is right now in Boston, 55 degrees, and we've got a mix of clouds and lack of clouds. I'm Jack Hart, WBZ, traffic in the threes.
0: Here's the four-day WBZ AccuWeather forecast.
15: A generally clear sky early this morning and a low of 50 give way to filtered sunshine later today. We'll have some high clouds around with a cooler start to the weekend and a high of 65, setting up more clouds for Saturday night and another low close to 50 in Boston, but another round of 40s for many suburbs. Those clouds continue to thicken on Sunday with a high of 65. Then tropical rainstorm Isaias moves in with some rain starting around Sunday evening, continuing at night and lasting into early Monday, Columbus Day. Then some afternoon sun returns with another high of 65. Watch for a couple of showers late Tuesday, or more likely at night, high 67. I'm AccuWeather meteorologist LaTroy Thornton, WBZ, Boston's News Radio.
1: The drummer for the band Journey was taken to a hospital during a Tulsa concert. A spokesman says Dean Castronovo was helped from the stage at the end of the second song Thursday night. The spokesman said Castronovo had a medical emergency. Another drummer filled in and the concert continued. Details of Castronovo's condition have not been released. Actor Keegan Allen says he was beaten and robbed in West Hollywood. The 37-year-old, known for his role on Pretty Little Liars, says two men jumped him on Santa Monica Boulevard, leaving his face bloodied. Allen says the thieves took his Rolex watch. The attack was caught on security video, which Allen posted to social media. He says he was hit in the head, adding that the men pointed a gun and a knife at him. No arrests have been made. And there's been a big loss in the football world.
16: Legendary NFL head coach and Hall of Fame tight end Mike Ditka has passed away at the age of 86. Ditka played a dozen years in the NFL with the Bears, Cowboys, and Eagles, where he scored 43 touchdowns and was a two-time All-Pro. Then as a head coach, he became the leader of the 1985 Super Bowl-winning Chicago Bears, a team that arguably had the greatest defense in league history. And with all that success,
17: The Bears.
16: He became the focus of a reoccurring sketch on Saturday Night Live, Bill Swirsky Superfans.
18: Another scenario. The Bears, they don't make it. Their plane is delayed. And the only one who shows up is Ditka. Ditka versus the Giants. Okay, score, gentlemen.
19: I gotta say, Ditka 17, Giants 14. He just barely gets by.
16: Brian Antonelli, WBZ, Boston's News Radio.
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20: 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I'm Drew Mulholland, WBZ, Boston's News Radio.
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2: From ABC News, I'm Dave Packer. Just under 500,000 customers without power in the hurricane zone across Florida, Alabama, Georgia, Mississippi, and Louisiana. Governor Ron DeSantis says Hurricane Isaias made landfall in the Florida Panhandle near Destin around 9:30 Friday night. He issued this warning to residents in the storm zone.
3: If you have a generator, do not run your generator where the exhaust goes inside your home. That generator has to be outside your home, and the exhaust has to go so that that does not accumulate in an enclosed area.
2: Meanwhile, on the West Coast, a tropical storm warning has been issued for Mexico's Baja California as Tropical Storm Rachel approaches, on track to make landfall near Tijuana. A growing response to Defense Secretary Pete Hegseth announcing a military execution will be live streamed.
4: Shock and disgust across the political spectrum after Defense Secretary Pete Hegseth announced the execution by firing squad of former Army Major Nedal Hassan would be live streamed.
5: We'll make sure that people are able to watch it, that it's public, because people need to understand that this is there's serious consequences for these types of things.
4: It was a horrific crime. Hassan killed 13 people at Fort Hood in 2009.
2: ABC's Martha Raddatz. Protests rocking New York City after the ice shooting of a man with his five-year-old son in the car in the Bronx on Thursday. ABC's Aaron Katursky.
6: The Department of Homeland Security says Oscar Belgal is a Dominican national living in the U.S. illegally with a prior grand larceny conviction and suspected gang ties. The neighborhood erupted. Clashes in the street. New York Mayor Zoran Mamdani calling for ICE to leave the city.
7: There is no explanation for these tactics.
6: The Secretary of Homeland Security says the man weaponized his vehicle.
2: You're listening to ABC News.
1: I'm Al Griffith. This is WBZ News Radio Boston. The jury heard opening statements yesterday in the trial of former Stoughton police officer Matthew Farwell. He's accused of killing 23-year-old Sandra Birchmore and her unborn child in her Canton apartment in 2021. Farwell pleaded not guilty, and his defense team argues Birchmore committed suicide. Testimony starts next week. A Reading man is facing extradition back to Massachusetts from Vermont, where he was arrested on Thursday following the shooting death of his mother in Reading on Wednesday. Authorities say 22-year-old Ryan Hannafin has been identified as a person of interest in the case. And it's likely remnants from Hurricane Isaias will be felt in Massachusetts by late this weekend. The first hurricane of the season is expected to bring rain to southern New England by Sunday night. Less than an inch of rain is expected locally, with the heaviest rainfall south of the Mass Pike.
0: Traffic and weather together. 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All-wheel drive. Traffic on the threes.
14: It is 3 minutes after 2 o'clock right now, and it's just been as quiet as a mouse out there all night. And it's traveling right now up to the north. We've got light traffic in and out of New Hampshire. Down to the south, we've got light traffic in and out of Rhode Island. Traveling out to the west, we've got easy traffic in and out of New York. And if you're going that far, I don't know if anybody's listening out there. But close to downtown, we've got quiet traffic in and out of, Boston. And traveling on the Braintree to Boston on the expressway, we've got light traffic right now. The Tobin Bridge, the Sachem Bridge, Sumner and Callahan tunnels, all doing well. And no schedule work zones or lane restrictions, which is nice. 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I'm Jack Hart. WBZ traffic in the threes.
0: Here's the four-day WBZ AccuWeather forecast.
15: The early morning brings a clear to, at times, partly cloudy sky and a low of 50 in Boston, although the suburbs end up in the 40s ahead of a slightly cooler rest of today with sunshine filtered through some high clouds, the high 65. Those clouds continue to build Saturday night with a low again close to 50, followed by lowering clouds on Sunday with a high of 65 as rain from tropical rainstorm Isaias moves in towards Sunday evening and continues at night, then tapers off early Monday. Monday, with some afternoon sun returning on Monday, the high again 65, then a couple of showers around late Tuesday, high 67. I'm AccuWeather meteorologist LaTroy Thornton, WBZ, Boston's News Radio.
1: The jury heard opening statements yesterday in the trial of former Stoughton police officer Matthew Farwell. He's accused of killing 23-year-old Sandra Birchmore and her unborn child in her Canton apartment in 2021. Farwell pleaded not guilty, and his defense team argues Birchmore committed suicide. Testimony starts next week. Community assistance groups are gearing up for an especially busy winter, thanks in part to a new state home heating program that was announced this week by the governor's office.
9: I'm very concerned about it right now. People are panicked.

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1: Girls flag football could soon become an official varsity sport in Massachusetts. The move would open the door to more opportunities for student athletes across the state, including Western Mass. Governor Maura Healey is urging the Interscholastic Athletic Association to give the growing sport official recognition. The New England Patriots Foundation's program has expanded from 8 teams in 2023 to 90 teams this season. Well, if you want to spend some time in nature learning how to play disc golf, head on over to Attleboro's Highland Park.
2: It's not played with frisbees, but with discs.
3: They're more compact, they're more rounded, they're smaller in diameter.
2: Spencer Linz, the president of Jewelry City Disc Golf, says it's definitely similar to golf.
3: You're taking an object and you're trying to get it in another object in as few throws, hits, swings, whatever, as possible.
2: I've never played, so he hands me a putter disc and gives me a quick lesson.
3: Just imagine like a pizza chef cooking in the kitchen. He's throwing it up in the air and twisting his wrist like flat, and that's what you want to do, just forward at the basket.
2: I try four times before landing the putt.
3: Yes!
2: Yes! I got it in.
3: Let's go.
2: They're holding a beginner clinic followed by a tournament on October 18th to benefit the Capron Park Zoo. In Attleboro, Suzanne Sawsville, WBZ, Boston's News Radio.
1: Just ahead, a Reading man makes his initial court appearance in Vermont following the shooting death of his mother in Reading on Wednesday.
4: In an effort to lower diesel costs for farmers, ranchers, and truckers ahead of November's midterm elections, President Trump says Russia's Vladimir Putin has agreed to release 300,000 tons of diesel stockpiles to the U.S. and global marketplace right away, and another 500,000 tons in November. On Wall Street, that helps stocks move higher, along with anticipation of another strong earnings season, which kicks off next week, and easing worries about overspending on AI. At the close, the Dow today up 423 points, 0.8% higher. The NASDAQ up 173, that's 0.2% higher, and the S&P added 46. Oil slightly higher today. It ended at $92 a barrel as Hurricane Isaias forces a shutdown of most Gulf oil refining and output, at least for now. And amid a ton of competition from other streamers and struggles to retain viewers, Netflix plans to cut 800 workers, about 5% of its staff, starting next week. I'm Tom Busby, Bloomberg Business on WBZ, Boston's News Radio.
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9: I'm Brian Antonelli. Let's grab some popcorn, get weird at the soda machine, and see what's new at the movies. Jessica Chastain stars in Other Mommy.
10: 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She's nice. Sometimes

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1: The rated R horror thriller sees Bella, an 8-year-old girl living in a home with marital problems, confronting a sinister entity she calls Other Mommy because it looks like her mother that becomes increasingly threatening to her and her family.
0: Is it really you? Are you tricking me?
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2: People can post what they want. 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
7: Coming off a dominating 6-1 home win against the Mammoth on Thursday night, the Bruins facing off against the Flyers today in a matinee tilt at the TD Garden. On Thursday, David Pastrnak had a 4-point night, and the Bruins' power play went 3-for-4 after starting the season 0-for-10. The offensive onslaught came after Coach Marco Sturm changed things up, rearranging the lines, including putting Pastrnak with Geeky and Pavel Zacha on the top line. Now, today's game against Philly is the last game the Bruins play without Charlie McAvoy, who is serving game 6 of his 6-game suspension for a slashing penalty in the first round of the playoffs last season. Bruins Flyers today at 1 o'clock. The 2-2 Patriots taking on the 3-1 Las Vegas Raiders tomorrow afternoon at Gillette. Kickoff is scheduled for 1 o'clock. Al Griffith, WBZ, Boston's News Radio.
5: Traffic and weather together. 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All-wheel drive. Traffic on the threes.
8: Oh, it's 13 minutes after 2 o'clock. Will you look at that? And traveling right now on area roadways, things couldn't be better. If you've got nothing else to do, you might want to go out a little early. Usually around 3 o'clock in the morning, I'm thinking that the roads are looking good. But you know what? They've been looking good all night. If you've got nothing to do, throw an overcoat over those pajamas and jump in the car, take a ride. Traveling right now out in Central Mass, look at that. Routes 190 and 290, light traffic. Traveling up to the north, routes 393. And 95 in and out of New Hampshire. Looking great. Down to the south, it's 95, 24, and 3. Never looking better. And right in the downtown area, the whole area looking good. And it's right now in Boston, 55 degrees. Now, we've got a few clouds. I'm Jack Hart, WBZ, traffic in the threes.
5: Here's the 4-day WBZ AccuWeather forecast.
9: We'll have some clouds around early this Saturday morning with a low reaching 50 in Boston, but the suburbs have 40s in store, followed by a slightly cooler day today. We'll have some sun peeking through high clouds with a high of 65, with a mostly cloudy Saturday night and a low close to 50 once again, giving way to those clouds lowering and thickening on Sunday with a high of 65 as rain from tropical rainstorm Isaias approaches, arriving Sunday evening and continuing at night, then tapering off early on Monday, Columbus Day, then some afternoon sun returns with another high of 65. The more clouds Tuesday with a couple of late day or nighttime showers, high 67. I'm AccuWeather meteorologist LaTroy Thornton, WBZ, Boston's News Radio.

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1: Good morning, I'm Al Griffith, and here's what's happening. A Reading man is being extradited back to Massachusetts from Vermont, where he was arrested Thursday afternoon after his mother was shot and killed Wednesday in Reading. Police say 22-year-old Ryan Hannafin has been identified as a person of interest in the case. Middlesex DA Marion Ryan said the husband of 49-year-old Andrea Hannafin called police on Thursday early in the morning at around 12:30 after arriving home from work to report that he found his wife's body in the kitchen of their home on Center Avenue. Police responded to the home and found Andrea with injuries. The Hannafin son, Ryan, who has a license to carry a firearm, had left the home and was last seen driving his car. Now, knowing that he spent time in Warren, Vermont, police there were notified and arrested Hannafin. He made an initial court appearance in Vermont on Friday. The trial of a former Stoughton police officer accused of killing a young girl is underway in federal court in Boston.
2: Prosecutors told the jury that Matthew Farwell agreed to have a baby with Sandra Birchmore in an effort to keep her from exposing that he had sexually exploited her since she was a teenager, then killed her to cover up their relationship. Birchmore's aunt, Barbara Wright, sat in court and listened intently, as did the jurors.
3: My hope is that they'll see the truth, and I think that there's a lot to be learned from this trial, a lot of lessons to be learned for parents to watch out for their kids when they enroll them in programs and make sure that they check on them, make sure they're safe.
2: But in its opening statement, the defense told the jury that Matthew Farwell made regrettable mistakes, admitting his affair with Birchmore, but denying he was the father of her unborn child. They insisted he did not kill Birchmore, calling her death the suicide of a lonely, desperate young woman. At the federal courthouse, Mike Macklin, WBZ, Boston's News Radio.
1: Nearly 4 months after the death of a 12-year-old Haverhill girl on an e-bike, the city is taking measures to address use of the devices, particularly by young people. Here's WBZ's Kendall Buell.
4: June's fatal accident, which is still very much felt in Haverhill, is only the worst of many incidents local communities have seen involving electric mobility devices.
5: We've had a lot of near misses with pedestrians or hits with pedestrians, both on city sidewalks and on recreational paths.
4: That's Haverhill Mayor Melinda Barrett, who this week signed a city council ordinance regulating how e-bikes are driven, like any other vehicle on the road, as well as where.
5: This prohibits them from sidewalks, recreational areas, and bike paths.
4: Ward 3 Councilor Devin Ferreira thinks better regulating the bikes is a positive move, although she had unsuccessfully argued that the restrictions should not include pedal-assisted or Class 1 bikes.
6: We see in lots of other cities, Class 1 e-bikes are allowed. For example, Blue Bikes in Boston on all their bike paths and on all their paved areas, and people, for the most part, share that space in a safe way.
4: Mayor Barrett argues the Class 1 bikes are impossible to distinguish, and excluding them would make enforcement that much more difficult. Kendall Buell, WBZ, Boston's News Radio.
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7: The World Series of Fitness Racing is happening here at the Menino Convention and Exhibition Center. HYROX Boston 2026 is underway. About 17,000 athletes will run, jump, and compete through Sunday.
8: It's something that I love about HYROX is anybody can do it. So we have people from age of 16 all the way up to 85.
7: The events can be daunting. You have to run and then get on the ski machine. There's a farmer's carry, push and pull on a sled, and wall ball. There's also some rowing and lunging. This is the third HYROX for Maddie.
9: Our gym started doing all these classes based off of it, and I think seeing the community and seeing everybody give it a try really inspired me to try it.
7: And Kendall is one of the event's stars. She's finished number one a couple of times and has become an inspiration.
9: I never expect it, so when someone comes up to me and tells me that I'm inspiring them, it's shocking to hear one, yeah. But it's probably like the most fulfilling feeling.
1: Now, organizers say it takes the average competitor about an hour and a half to complete the race. The Worcester School Committee is considering a ban on smart glasses and other wearable technology. The glasses can record video, audio, access the internet, and AI. The school committee's vice chair introduced the proposed ordinance on Thursday night. Molly McCullough said smart glasses could potentially be used by students to cheat and record others without their consent. The proposal now goes to a subcommittee for further consideration. Another week, another case of West Nile. WBZ's Jared Brosnan with the latest.
10: This time it was a woman in her 40s testing positive after likely being exposed in Middlesex County. However, no real changes to the West Nile virus risk levels around the state. Boston, Brookline, Cambridge, Chelsea, Everett, Malden, Newton, Revere, Somerville, Watertown, and Winthrop all remain at high risk, while most of the rest of the state is still at moderate risk. As for Triple E, that's really only a concern in Plymouth County, where all 27 positive test samples have occurred. Officials will continue monitoring the mosquitoes until the first hard frost of the season wipes them out. Jared Brosnan, WBZ, Boston's News Radio.
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17: Welcome to the WBZ Book Club. I'm Jordan Rich. Award-winning writer for film, TV, and the theater, Gary Goldstein. Well, his latest novel is called Canine Custody, the story of a young West Coast couple dealing with the struggles of modern life, watching their marriage come apart, while an innocent third party, a member of the family, no, not a child, but a dog named Betty, waits with hope and patience that Layla and Franklin Bishop will just continue to love her. Gary speaks as Layla, Franklin, and Betty the dog in first person. The thoughts and dialogue, witty, sexy, tender, candid. Particularly great to be inside the mind of Betty the dog. Conceptually, the book works like a charm because the author understands not only relationships, but the incredible role our pets can play. Canine Custody, a novel by Gary Goldstein. And that's the Book Club, WBZ, Boston's News Radio.
0: 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All-wheel drive. Traffic on the threes. Here's the four-day WBZ AccuWeather forecast.
18: A generally clear sky early this morning and a low of 50 give way to filtered sunshine later today. We'll have some high clouds around with a cooler start to the weekend and a high of 65, setting up more clouds for Saturday night and another low close to 50 in Boston, but another round of 40s for many suburbs. Those clouds continue to thicken on Sunday with a high of 65. Then tropical rainstorm Isaias moves in with some rain starting around Sunday evening, continuing at night and lasting into early Monday, Columbus Day. Then some afternoon sun returns with another high of 65. Watch for a couple of showers late Tuesday, or more likely at night, high 67. I'm AccuWeather meteorologist LaTroy Thornton, WBZ, Boston's News Radio.
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1: The famous Radio City Rockettes are gearing up for their 101st season of the Christmas Spectacular. Officials say the Rockettes are practicing 6 hours a day, 6 days a week, for 6 weeks leading up to the season. There are 230 shows lined up, with shows opening November 4th. Officials say this year there are more cameras and new sound technology built into the shoes of the Rockettes. Some major names in music are making their way into this year's most anticipated video game. Here's WBZ Shane Stokes.
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1: As always, it's a busy concert weekend in Boston, but as WBZ's Drew Mulholland tells us, one fan base is still on a high.
26: Yeah, the Phoebe Bridgers fan base is still buzzing after a double shot, two-night stand in the middle of the week at the Garden. She put on a couple great shows and didn't allow pictures or filming. Bit of a throwback there, huh? Kind of cool, I think. And Phoebe Bridgers of Pasadena, California, says she owes her career and music taste really to her parents, who have seen a thing or two in their lifetime.
27: My dad's in construction. My mom has had a string of odd jobs, but then now is doing stand-up comedy for fun. I usually get roasted pretty hard if I go to see one of her shows.
26: Mrs. Bridgers on the comedy stage. Might want to see that with MTV. As for Phoebe Bridgers in Boston, well, until next time. Drew Mulholland, WBZ, Boston's News Radio.
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17: Hello again. Welcome to Connoisseur's Corner. This is Jordan Rich. Today we're talking about wine. 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
32: 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For instance, my retailer, Colonial Spirits in Acton, they'll be holding three mini grand tastings over three consecutive weeks from October 17th, 24th, and on Halloween. And there should be some really good treats served up at those. Many of these tastings can be themed. 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And they usually announce their events on their websites or just call the store and ask the wine director. 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Many are free. Some may have a small fee if they're serving high-end wines, but they're definitely worth your time. And if for some reason you just can't try the wines yourself, you can always rely on Ken's Wine Guide, and we have plenty of recommendations for you.
17: Indeed you do. 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This is JR with Connoisseur's Corner, WBZ, Boston's News Radio.
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2: On a fence along the bike path in Malden, there's a post painted in signature blue and orange. It's the city's first Hot Wheels library.
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1: Good morning, I'm Al Griffith, and here's what's happening. A Reading man is being extradited back to Massachusetts from Vermont, where he was arrested Thursday afternoon after his mother was shot and killed Wednesday in Reading. Police say 22-year-old Ryan Hannafin has been identified as a person of interest in the case. Middlesex DA Marion Ryan said the husband of 49-year-old Andrea Hannafin called police early Thursday morning at around 12:30 after arriving home from work to report finding his wife's body in the kitchen of their home on Center Avenue. Police responded to the home and found Andrea with fatal injuries. The Hannafin son, Ryan, who has a license to carry a firearm, had left the home and was last seen driving his car, knowing he spent time in Warren, Vermont. Police there were notified and arrested Hannafin Thursday. He made an initial court appearance in Vermont yesterday. The jury heard opening statements yesterday in the trial of former Stoughton police officer Matthew Farwell. He's accused of killing 23-year-old Sandra Birchmore and her unborn child in her Canton apartment in 2021. Farwell pleaded not guilty, and his defense team argues Birchmore committed suicide. Testimony starts next week. A shortcut path to Gillette Stadium from Walpole that Rodman Ford had blocked with a tow truck has now reopened. Here's WBZ's Suzanne Sausville.
5: Rodman's operation manager, Emily Zimmerman, says the problem was simple. The walking path leads to an access road they use during business hours to move hundreds of cars to their back lot.
6: That road is very narrow, doesn't have a sidewalk.
5: She admits putting the tow truck there seemed a bit insensitive.
6: We didn't do a great job of communicating, and, you know, we take full ownership for it because it could seem hostile or petty.
5: But she says they've worked it out to where residents who rent out parking spaces on the Walpole side will discourage fans from walking down the path before the stadium opens up for tailgating.
6: We're not here to police what they're doing. It's really in good faith that the neighbors are advising the people.
5: She says they now plan to fix up the path by cleaning out debris, putting up trash cans and benches, and even naming it Don's Way in honor of Rodman's founder, who passed away in 2019.
6: And it's a double meaning. It's, you know, Don's way of doing things, connecting the community, and Don's pathway.
5: In Foxborough, Suzanne Sausville, WBZ, Boston's News Radio.
1: Just ahead, there may be a new face behind the podium at the White House press briefings.
0: 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Traffic on the threes.
7: It is 33 minutes after 2 o'clock right now. Let's take a look and see what's going on in the downtown area. Not a whole heck of a lot. We've got light traffic out there. Traffic is moving pretty well just about everywhere, which is nice. And lower deck of Route 90, the Tobin Bridge heading into the city and out of the city for that matter. Traffic is doing pretty well there. And traveling right now on the expressway Braintree to Boston. No trouble. Sturbridge into downtown on the Mass Pike. Everything's moving. It looks like a hot knife through butter. And traveling on Route 9, you got about the same thing going on. And so just be careful. We've got a few drivers out there driving errantly. We've got light traffic out there. People taking advantage of it. Be careful. And it is currently in Boston, 55 degrees under a partly cloudy sky. I'm Jack Hart, WBZ, traffic in the threes.
0: Here's the four-day WBZ AccuWeather forecast.
8: The early morning brings a clear to, at times, partly cloudy sky and a low of 50 in Boston, although the suburbs end up in the 40s ahead of a slightly cooler rest of today with sunshine filtered through some high clouds, the high 65. Those clouds continue to build Saturday night with a low again close to 50, followed by lowering clouds on Sunday with a high of 65 as rain from tropical rainstorm Isaias moves in towards Sunday evening and continues at night, then tapers off early Monday with some afternoon sun returning on Monday, the high again 65, then a couple of showers around late Tuesday, high 67. I'm AccuWeather meteorologist LaTroy Thornton, WBZ, Boston's News Radio.
1: 22-year-old man arrested Thursday in Brighton is facing charges in connection with the stabbing of three people last Sunday. Joshua Flores was taken into custody at around 5 p.m. at Birmingham Parkway and Waverly Street. Officers recovered a machete and a folding knife. The stabbing victims suffered non-life-threatening injuries. Vice President J.D. Vance expressing doubts about the Pentagon's plan to live stream the Fort Hood shooter's execution. The Republican vice president on Friday said that he didn't think that was actually going to happen when asked about the plans that the Pentagon confirmed on Thursday. If it happens, Vance said he will not watch, but Vance then tried to set aside the controversy over the plans for a public execution and said Nidal Malik Hassan's crimes should not be forgotten. There may be a new face behind the podium at the White House press briefings.
9: A White House official confirms that Katie Zachariah has been offered the job of White House press secretary. Zachariah is a conservative commentator who worked for a short time at the Department of Homeland Security. Zachariah succeeds Caroline Leavitt, who left the administration in August after serving as press secretary since day one of the second Trump term. Karen Travers, ABC News, the White House.
1: During an 11-hour bargaining session Thursday, negotiators for Brigham and Women's Hospital and its nurses' union failed to reach a contract settlement. The two sides are at odds over wages, affordable health insurance, and other issues. Without an agreement, the union representing 4,000 nurses said a strike begins next Wednesday. Management has said if there's a walkout, the hospital will remain open to provide safe, high-quality patient care. Massachusetts households who heat their homes with oil are facing a huge rise in costs this season, around 73% over last year, but they are also looking at more assistance. WBZ's Kendall Buell has more.
10: On the front lines of the battle, many households are going to have trying to heat their homes this season are organizations like Community Action, Inc. out of Haverhill, which, among other services, runs energy assistance programs. Executive Director Carrie Sharon Perry says they're gearing up for a busy one.
12: Generally speaking, we serve about 4,000 households a year. We have already received close to 1,000 applications as of last Friday, and the season hasn't even started yet.
10: And more people are going to be calling, thanks to a new program announced by Governor Healey this week, which, in addition to expanding help to low-income households, expands eligibility to median-income families. It'll take several weeks for the Commonwealth to have the program in place, says Perry, who's asking concerned residents to hang in there.
12: We are lean, efficient programs. We are very careful with each application, so just be patient with the program because there's going to be a lot of people seeking it.
10: The new system's expected to go live and start accepting applications in early December. Kendall Buell, WBZ, Boston's News Radio.
1: Coming up, a Reading man awaiting extradition back to Massachusetts from Vermont after the shooting death of his mother on Wednesday.
20: The Federal Reserve says income inequality has gotten better over the last 3 years, with Americans' net worth rising 7% on average. But it also notes a decline in the share of households that own stocks. That is widening the racial wealth gap between white and black Americans. Consumer sentiment this month, measured by the University of Michigan, fell to a five-month low, while consumers' views of current economic conditions hit an all-time low because of inflation. But today, Wall Street was sharply higher after yesterday's worries about overspending on AI eased up and President Trump made a deal with Russia for diesel fuel to try to lower prices ahead of Election Day. At the closing bell, the Dow up 423 points, 0.8% higher. The NASDAQ up 173, 0.2% higher. The S&P up 46 and oil at $92 a barrel. And Apple reportedly lowering orders for components to make its brand new high-end iPhone 18 Pro and Pro Max phones on weaker demand.
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1: The Bruins coming into this afternoon's game against the Flyers at 3-2 on the season. Philly, meanwhile, looking for their first win of the season. Flyers are 0-3 with two overtime losses. Now, the Bruins are currently 1-1 on this three-game homestand. They lost badly to the Senators Monday night 4-1, but turned it around Thursday night by hammering the Mammoth 6-1. That win featured the Bruins going 3-for-4 on the power play after starting the season 0-10. One change that Coach Marco Sturm made that paid dividends was inserting 23-year-old rookie Frédéric Brunet into the lineup and quarterbacking the power play. Brunet scored his first NHL point, assisting on one of David Pastrnak's goals with the man advantage. Bruins taking on the Flyers today from the TD Garden at 1 o'clock. Al Griffith, WBZ, Boston's News Radio.
26: 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All-wheel drive. Traffic on the threes.
7: It is 43 minutes after 2 o'clock right now. It's been quiet all night, and it's quiet right now. We didn't see an awful lot in the way of scheduled work zones or lane restrictions out there, and people have been, for the most part, behaving themselves. We had a few minor mishaps, and a few people misbehaving out on area roadways, but so far it's been pretty quiet. Traveling in the downtown area, the Zakin Bridge, Tobin Bridge, Sumner and Callahan tunnels, Ted Williams Tunnel, all doing well. Braintree to Boston on the the expressway looking terrific. And routes 95, 24, and 3 down to the south, no trouble. Central Mass, routes 190 and 290 looking great. And Mass Pike, Sturbridge right into downtown, fantastic. It is currently in Boston, 55, partly cloudy degrees. I'm Jack Hart, WBZ Traffic in the Threes.
26: Here's the four-day WBZ AccuWeather forecast.
8: We'll have some clouds around early this Saturday morning with a low reaching 50 in Boston, but the suburbs have 40s in store, followed by a slightly cooler day today. We'll have some sun peeking through high clouds with a high of 65, with a mostly cloudy Saturday night and a low close to 50 once again, giving way to those clouds lowering and thickening on Sunday with a high of 65 as rain from tropical rainstorm Isaias approaches, arriving Sunday evening and continuing at night, then tapering off early on Monday, Columbus Day, then some afternoon sun returns with another high of 65. The more clouds Tuesday with a couple of late day or nighttime showers, high 67. I'm AccuWeather meteorologist LaTroy Thornton, WBZ, Boston's News Radio.

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1: Good morning, I'm Al Griffith, and here's what's happening. 22-year-old Ryan Hannafin of Reading is being extradited back to Massachusetts from Vermont, where he was arrested Thursday afternoon after his mother was shot and killed Wednesday in her home on Center Avenue in Reading. Police say Hannafin has been identified as a person of interest in the case. Middlesex DA Marion Ryan said the husband of 49-year-old Andrea Hannafin called police early Thursday morning at around 12:30 after he got home from work to report he found his wife's body in the kitchen of their home on Center Avenue. Police responded to the home and found Andrea with injuries. The Hannafin son, Ryan, who has a license to carry a firearm, had left the home and was last seen driving his car. Knowing he spent time in Warren, Vermont, police there were notified and arrested Hannafin. He made an initial court appearance in Vermont on Friday. The trial of a former Stoughton police officer accused of killing a young girl and having an illicit extramarital affair with her got underway in federal court in Boston.
2: The prosecution presented a story of a married police officer who carried on an illicit sexual relationship with an underage girl, beginning when she was just 15, then became angry when she revealed at age 23 that she was pregnant. The government alleged Matthew Farwell strangled Birchmore, then tried to cover up what he did by making it appear she committed suicide. The defense told the jury Farwell did engage in an affair with Birchmore, calling that regrettable. But his attorney insisted Farwell did not kill Birchmore. The defense telling the jury it will present evidence supporting the theory that Birchmore was in fact suicidal since an early age. At the federal courthouse, Mike Macklin, WBZ, Boston's News Radio.
1: To Haverhill now, where this past June, an accident involving an e-bike claimed the life of a 12-year-old girl. WBZ's Kendall Buell reports city government has passed an ordinance addressing a growing and dangerous problem.
3: It's really been since last Christmas, Haverhill Mayor Melinda Barrett says, that e-bikes have been proliferating around her city and other communities, often in the hands of children and often with dangerous results.
4: They don't understand the rules of the road. They think they're having fun, and I guess they are having fun, but they're also putting themselves and other people in grave danger. Anything that can go up to 18 to 20 miles an hour on a dime is not a toy.
3: This week, Barrett signed legislation by the city council making the law clear that any bike needs to follow the rules of the road, but also banning e-mobility devices from being driven on sidewalks, public spaces, and paved bike paths. And she says the ordinance sends a message.
4: It's something you should consider not giving your children. It's scary.
3: Barron says more could be done in the name of e-bike safety, but it'll have to be done at the state level. Kendall Buell, WBZ, Boston's News Radio.
1: Governor Maura Healey and her Republican opponent, Michael Minogue, debated during their first face-to-face meeting Thursday night. The governor frequently mentioned President Trump, claiming Minogue is a friend and supporter. Minogue describing himself as a longtime independent, willing to work in bipartisan fashion. Election Day is less than a month away, and candidates for office are using this time to woo voters into their corner. WBZ's Ben Parker talked to the candidates for treasurer.
5: The current Massachusetts treasurer, Deb Goldberg, has been here before and is looking for a fourth term in the treasurer's office. I asked her why she wants people to vote for her again.
6: Because I believe that in the 11 years that I've been here, I have done incredibly innovative things. And in the traditional areas under the treasurer's office, we've saved billions of dollars for the taxpayers. We've returned $2.1 billion in unclaimed property to people who have lost their property. We created the Office of Economic Empowerment and funded all our programs through that office with private dollars. So it's a public-private partnership. And it's an extraordinary area under state government.
5: Goldberg's Republican challenger, Elizabeth Dion, says she wants to be treasurer, so someone will be keeping watch.
7: Massachusetts needs and its citizens deserve a full-time treasurer who is resident in the state, who shows up to the office in person to do the work of the people. And it's extensive. This department has, the treasurer's office has 13 departments, which again control up to 20% of the state budget and hundreds of billions of dollars of taxpayer assets. So in the same way that people really were not aware of the auditor's office before Diana DeZoglio, we need to make them just as aware of the treasurer's office because it's actually even more important.
5: Dion accuses Goldberg of spending a lot of time away from Massachusetts in Florida, something the treasurer denies. Ben Parker, WBZ, Boston's News Radio.
1: And it's likely remnants from Hurricane Isaias will be felt in Massachusetts by late this weekend. The first hurricane of the season is expected to produce rain in southern New England by Sunday night. Less than an inch is expected locally, with the heaviest rainfall south of the Mass Turnpike. The latest traffic and weather coming up.
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0: 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Traffic on the threes.
13: It's 53 minutes after 2 o'clock right now. It's been so quiet all night, I can't even believe it. Traveling in and out of New Hampshire by way of routes 3 and 93. Things look pretty quiet right now, as they do on Route 95 coming out of New Hampshire into Salisbury Street and to Peabody. Things look good. Traveling down to the south, routes 95, 24, and 3 has been quiet. And as has Route 1 from Dedham right down to Attleboro and beyond. And traveling right now on the Mass Pike, Sturbridge into downtown, just as quiet as can be. It is right now 55, partly cloudy degrees, 54, partly cloudy degrees. I'm Jack Hart, WBZ, traffic in the threes.
0: Here's the four-day WBZ AccuWeather forecast.
14: Generally clear sky early this morning and a low of 50 give way to filtered sunshine later today. We'll have some high clouds around with a cooler start to the weekend and a high of 65, setting up more clouds for Saturday night and another low close to 50 in Boston, but another round of 40s for many suburbs. Those clouds continue to thicken on Sunday with a high of 65. Then tropical rainstorm Isaias moves in with some rain starting around Sunday evening, continuing at night and lasting into early Monday, Columbus Day. Then some afternoon sun returns with another high of 65. Watch for a couple of showers late Tuesday, or more likely at night, high 67. I'm AccuWeather meteorologist LaTroy Thornton, WBZ, Boston's News Radio.
1: The drummer for the band Journey was taken to a hospital during a Tulsa concert. A spokesman says Dean Castronovo was helped from the stage at the end of the second song Thursday night. The spokesman said Castronovo had a medical emergency. Another drummer filled in and the concert continued. Details of Castronovo's condition have not been released. Actor Keegan Allen says he was beaten and robbed in West Hollywood. The 37-year-old, known for his role on Pretty Little Liars, says two men jumped him on Santa Monica Boulevard, leaving his face bloodied. Allen says the thieves took his Rolex watch. The attack was caught on security video, which Allen posted to social media. He says he was hit in the head, adding that the men pointed a gun and a knife at him. No arrests have been made. And there's been a big loss in the football world.
15: Legendary NFL head coach and Hall of Fame tight end Mike Ditka has passed away at the age of 86. Ditka played a dozen years in the NFL with the Bears, Cowboys, and Eagles, where he scored 43 touchdowns and was a two-time All-Pro. Then as a head coach, he became the leader of the 1985 Super Bowl winning Chicago Bears, a team that arguably had the greatest defense in league history. And with all that success,
16: The Bears.
15: He became the focus of a reoccurring sketch on Saturday Night Live, Bill Swirsky's Superfans.
17: Another scenario, the Bears, they don't make it, their plane is delayed, and the only one who shows up is Ditka. Ditka versus the Giants. Okay, score, gentlemen.
18: I gotta say, Ditka 17, Giants 14. He just barely gets by.
15: Brian Antonelli, WBZ, Boston's News Radio.
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21: 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Mm-hmm. 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
19: Doing the media circuit with her new album Wild now out. I'm Drew Mulholland, WBZ, Boston's News Radio.
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6: From ABC News, I'm Dave Packer. Hurricane Isaias has made landfall along the Florida Panhandle as a Category 2. Maximum sustained winds 100 miles per hour. Florida Governor Ron DeSantis.
7: This storm is just now making landfall. We anticipate that there can be needs that arise as the storm moves through. There has not been, at least for our state agencies, the volume of requests that usually come from some of these storms. And that's a cautiously... optimistic sign. We'll have to see how things play out as the storm continues to go.
6: Power out to just under 500,000 customers across 5 southern states. Lawmakers on Capitol Hill outraged after Defense Secretary Pete Hegseth announced the planned execution of the Fort Hood shooter by firing squad will be live streamed. ABC's Martha Raddatz.
8: Georgia Republican Congressman Austin Scott posting, "Live streaming executions is what jihadists do." Democratic Senator Jack Reed calling it barbaric. Republican Senator Lisa Murkowski saying, "I would expect this from terrorists and dictators, but not here in America." Adding, "It would give Hassan the martyrdom he seeks." And the U.S. Conference of Catholic Bishops warning, "It would undermine the moral fabric of our nation."
6: Former Army Major Nadal Hassan killed 13 people at Fort Hood in 2009. Mounting pressure on President Trump to rally voters impacted by war and tariffs, with the midterm elections just over 3 weeks away, alongside the Republican candidate for governor of New York, Bruce Blakeman. President Trump firing up supporters in Syracuse tonight.
9: "When I'm on the ballot, we win everything. When I'm not on the ballot, 48% of you don't vote. Please pretend I'm on the freaking ballot, will you?"
6: Convicted killer Krista Pike's attorney is now saying that she's making a remarkable physical recovery following Tennessee's botched execution attempt. You're listening to ABC News.
10: I'm Al Griffith. This is WBZ News Radio Boston. The jury heard opening statements yesterday in the trial of former Stoughton police officer Matthew Farwell. He's accused of killing 23-year-old Sandra Birchmore and her unborn child in her Canton apartment in 2021. Farwell pleaded not guilty, and his defense team argues Birchmore committed suicide. Testimony starts next week. A Reading man is facing extradition back to Massachusetts from Vermont, where he was arrested on Thursday following the shooting death of his mother in Reading on Wednesday. Authorities say 22-year-old Ryan Hannafin has been identified as a person of interest in the case. And it's likely remnants from Hurricane Isaias will be felt in Massachusetts by late this weekend. The first hurricane of the season is expected to bring rain to southern New England by Sunday night. Less than an inch of rain is expected locally, with the heaviest rainfall south of the Mass Pike.
3: 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All-wheel drive. Traffic on the Threes.
11: It's 3 minutes after 3 o'clock. Look at that. I'm taking a look at traffic right now on the Mass Pike, Sturbridge, right into downtown. It's just as quiet as can be. Excuse me, Route 9 from Worcester right into Brookline, that's pretty quiet as well. And Route 2 from Leominster all the way to Cambridge, just quiet. Traveling at Braintree to Boston on the expressway, no major troubles. And coming down Route 93 from the Methuen area right down through the Stoneham stretch right into Medford and Somerville into downtown, all as well. Sachem Bridge, Tobin Bridge, Sumner and Callahan Tunnels, Ted Williams Tunnel, all doing well. 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Right now in Boston, 54 chilly, old, partly cloudy degrees. I'm Jack Hart, WBZ Traffic in the Threes.
3: Here's the four-day WBZ AccuWeather forecast.
12: The early morning brings a clear to, at times, partly cloudy sky and a low of 50 in Boston, although the suburbs end up in the 40s ahead of a slightly cooler rest of today with sunshine filtered through some high clouds, the high 65. Those clouds continue to build Saturday night with a low again close to 50, followed by lowering clouds on Sunday with a high of 65 as rain from tropical rainstorm Isaias moves in towards Sunday evening and continues at night, then tapers off early Monday with some afternoon sun returning on Monday, the high again 65, then a couple of showers around late Tuesday, high 67. I'm AccuWeather meteorologist LaTroy Thornton, WBZ, Boston's News Radio.
10: The jury heard opening statements yesterday in the trial of former Stoughton police officer Matthew Farwell. He's accused of killing 23-year-old Sandra Birchmore and her unborn child in her Canton apartment in 2021. Farwell pleaded not guilty, and his defense team argues Birchmore committed suicide. Testimony starts next week. Community assistance groups are gearing up for an especially busy winter, thanks in part to a new state home heating program that was announced this week by the governor's office.
13: I'm very concerned about it right now. People are panicked.
14: As CEO of Community Action, Inc., Carrie Sharon Perry is seeing that firsthand. As temperatures drop and prices soar, the cost of home heating oil up 73% over this time last year. So Perry's ecstatic about Governor Healey's move this week to expand assistance for low-income residents and expand eligibility to mid-income households. Many of the latter, she says, might not even know they're eligible, but will.
13: Once the portal is live, we'll be pushing it out to community members. We're not shy about getting the word out. We'll be screaming this from the rooftops.
14: As for when the new portals have been created and go live,
13: this is a brand new program. These are complicated, large systems that need to be set up. We expect applications will be available in December.
14: In the meantime, Perry's urging patients

0: not played with frisbees, but with discs.
1: They're more compact, they're more rounded, they're smaller in diameter.
0: Spencer Linz, the president of Jewelry City Disc Golf, says it's definitely similar to golf.
1: You're taking an object and you're trying to get it in another object in as few throws, hits, swings, whatever, as possible.
0: I've never played, so he hands me a putter disc and gives me a quick lesson.
1: Just imagine like a pizza chef cooking in the kitchen. He's throwing it up in the air and twisting his wrist like flat, and that's what you want to do, just forward at the basket.
0: I try four times before landing the putt.
1: Yes!
0: Yes! I got it in.
2: Let's go.
0: They're holding a beginner clinic followed by a tournament on October 18th to benefit the Capron Park Zoo. In Attleboro, Suzanne Sawsville, WBZ, Boston's News Radio.
3: Just ahead, a Reading man makes his initial court appearance in Vermont following the shooting death of his mother in Reading on Wednesday.
4: The nation's wealthiest households are older than ever before. Thanks to steady gains in the stock market, the Federal Reserve says U.S. families headed up by someone aged 75 and older are the wealthiest families in the nation. Well, thanks to an agreement with Russia to send diesel fuel to the U.S. and to the world markets, not making Ukraine very happy, and easing worries about AI after OpenAI assured investors it's on track to rake in $70 billion in profit this year, stocks end the day higher on Wall Street. At the close, the Dow up 423 points, 0.8%. The NASDAQ up 173. The S&P added 46. It's only about 7 points shy of a record high of itself. And oil slightly higher at $92 a barrel. Shares of T-Mobile today down 13%. AT&T down 10%. Verizon falling 9%. That's after SpaceX bought a ton of wireless spectrum for its Starlink satellites, enough to create a new wireless carrier. I'm Tom Busby, Bloomberg Business on WBZ, Boston's News Radio.
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4: Look who's coming to town, the 76ers, but Jaylen Brown is not expected to play tonight in the Celtics' second preseason game. In fact, none of the Philadelphia starters are expected to play tonight. Also, Brown had a bit of a scare with his knee during Philadelphia's last game against the Nets when Joel Embiid fell near Brown. In Boston's first preseason game Wednesday night, they beat the Cavaliers 124-113. Celtics begin their regular season Tuesday afternoon, October 20th, against the Pistons at 3 o'clock. The Bruins taking on the Flyers this afternoon at the TD Garden. The Bees coming off a dominant performance Thursday night, beating Utah 6-1. The Flyers, meanwhile, looking for their first win of the season. Boston-Philadelphia this afternoon from the Garden at 1 o'clock. Al Griffith, WBZ, Boston's News Radio.
3: 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All-wheel drive. Traffic on the threes.
5: It is right now 13 minutes after 3 o'clock, and well, it's been quiet all night, and right now is no exception. And we are getting a little bit of a crash right now on Route 93 heading southbound just after Route 28. That's in the Randolph area, but it's not causing any delays. Traffic is just a light out there. It's not going to cause any delays in general. We're not seeing any lane restrictions out there. We're not seeing any, or at least no active lane restrictions, and no work zones out there right now, so that's pretty good. Traveling in the downtown area, all is pretty quiet. Out in central Mass, no troubles. Up to the north and down to the south, we're in pretty good shape. 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Learn more at crohnscolitisfoundation.org. 54 degrees in Boston, mostly cloudy. I'm Jack Hart, WBZ Traffic in the Threes.
3: Here's the four-day WBZ AccuWeather forecast.
6: We'll have some clouds around early this Saturday morning with a low reaching 50 in Boston, but the suburbs have 40s in store, followed by a slightly cooler day today. We'll have some sun peeking through high clouds with a high of 65, with a mostly cloudy Saturday night and a low close to 50 once again, giving way to those clouds lowering and thickening on Sunday with a high of 65 as rain from tropical rainstorm Isaias approaches, arriving Sunday evening and continuing at night, then tapering off early on Monday, Columbus Day, then some afternoon sun returns with another high of 65. More clouds Tuesday with a couple of late day or nighttime showers, high 67. I'm AccuWeather meteorologist LaTroy Thornton, WBZ, Boston's News Radio.

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1: Good morning, I'm Al Griffith, and here's what's happening. A Reading man is being extradited back to Massachusetts from Vermont, where he was arrested Thursday afternoon after his mother was shot and killed Wednesday in Reading. Police say 22-year-old Ryan Hannafin has been identified as a person of interest in the case. Middlesex DA Marion Ryan said the husband of 49-year-old Andrea Hannafin called police on Thursday early in the morning at around 12:30 after arriving home from work to report that he found his wife's body in the kitchen of their home on Center Avenue. Police responded to the home and found Andrea with injuries. The Hannafin son, Ryan, who has a license to carry a firearm, had left the home and was last seen driving his car. Now, knowing that he spent time in Warren, Vermont, police there were notified and arrested Hannafin. He made an initial court appearance in Vermont on Friday. The trial of a former Stoughton police officer accused of killing a young girl is underway in federal court in Boston.
2: Prosecutors told the jury that Matthew Farwell agreed to have a baby with Sandra Birchmore in an effort to keep her from exposing that he had sexually exploited her since she was a teenager, then killed her to cover up their relationship. Birchmore's aunt, Barbara Wright, sat in court and listened intently, as did the jurors.
3: My hope is that they'll see the truth, and I think that there's a lot to be learned from this trial, a lot of lessons to be learned for parents to watch out for their kids when they enroll them in programs and make sure that they check on them, make sure they're safe.
2: But in its opening statement, the defense told the jury that Matthew Farwell made regrettable mistakes, admitting his affair with Birchmore, but denying he was the father of her unborn child. They insisted he did not kill Birchmore, calling her death the suicide of a lonely, desperate young woman. At the federal courthouse, Mike Macklin, WBZ, Boston's News Radio.
1: Nearly 4 months after the death of a 12-year-old Haverhill girl on an e-bike, the city is taking measures to address use of the devices, particularly by young people. Here's WBZ's Kendall Buell.
4: June's fatal accident, which is still very much felt in Haverhill, is only the worst of many incidents local communities have seen involving electric mobility devices.
5: We've had a lot of near misses with pedestrians or hits with pedestrians, both on city sidewalks and on recreational paths.
4: That's Haverhill Mayor Melinda Barrett, who this week signed a city council ordinance regulating how e-bikes are driven, like any other vehicle on the road, as well as where.
5: This prohibits them from sidewalks, recreational areas, and bike paths.
4: Ward 3 Councilor Devin Ferreira thinks better regulating the bikes is a positive move, although she had unsuccessfully argued that the restrictions should not include pedal-assisted or Class 1 bikes.
6: We see in lots of other cities, Class 1 e-bikes are allowed. For example, Blue Bikes in Boston, on all their bike paths and on all their paved areas, and people, for the most part, share that space in a safe way.
4: Mayor Barrett argues the Class 1 bikes are impossible to distinguish, and excluding them would make enforcement that much more difficult. Kendall Buell, WBZ, Boston's News Radio.
1: A different kind of race is taking place in Boston throughout this weekend. 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
7: The World Series of Fitness Racing is happening here at the Menino Convention and Exhibition Center. HYROX Boston 2026 is underway. About 17,000 athletes will run, jump, and compete through Sunday.
8: It's something that I love about HYROX is anybody can do it. So we have people from age of 16 all the way up to 85.
7: The events can be daunting. You have to run and then get on the ski machine. There's a farmer's carry, push and pull on a sled, and wall ball. There's also some rowing and lunging. This is the third HYROX for Maddie.
9: Our gym started doing all these classes based off of it, and I think seeing the community and seeing everybody give it a try really inspired me to try it.
7: And Kendall is one of the event's stars. She's finished number one a couple of times and has become an inspiration.
9: I never expect it. So when someone comes up to me and tells me that I'm inspiring them, it's shocking to hear one, yeah. But it's probably like the most fulfilling feeling.
1: Now, organizers say it takes the average competitor about an hour and a half to complete the race. The Worcester School Committee is considering a ban on smart glasses and other wearable technology. The glasses can record video, audio, access the internet, and AI. The school committee's vice chair introduced the proposed ordinance on Thursday night. Molly McCullough said smart glasses could potentially be used by students to cheat and record others without their consent. The proposal now goes to a subcommittee for further consideration. Another week, another case of West Nile. WBZ's Jared Brosnan with the latest.
10: This time it was a woman in her 40s testing positive after likely being exposed in Middlesex County. However, no real changes to the West Nile virus risk levels around the state. Boston, Brookline, Cambridge, Chelsea, Everett, Malden, Newton, Revere, Somerville, Watertown, and Winthrop all remain at high risk, while most of the rest of the state is still at moderate risk. As for Triple E, that's really only a concern in Plymouth County, where all 27 positive test samples have occurred. Officials will continue monitoring the mosquitoes until the first hard frost of the season wipes them out. Jared Brosnan, WBZ, Boston's News Radio.
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0: 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All-wheel drive. Traffic on the threes.
19: It is right now 23 minutes after 3 o'clock. We did have a little bit of trouble on Route 93 heading southbound just after Route 28 in the Randolph area. And we do have a crash down there, but it's not causing any delays. Just be aware if you're on that roadway, you might see some emergency equipment. Make sure you pull away, let them do what they need to do. Traveling otherwise, the expressway Braintree to Boston and back again. All is reasonably well in downtown. Lower deck of Route 93, Zakin Bridge, Tobin Bridge, Sumner and Callahan Tunnels, Ted Williams Tunnel. Traffic is moving just as nicely as it ever did. It is right now in Boston. Oh, what is it? It's 54 degrees and we've got clouds. I'm Jack Hart, WBZ Traffic on the Threes.
0: Here's the four-day WBZ AccuWeather forecast.
20: A generally clear sky early this morning and a low of 50 give way to filtered sunshine later today. We'll have some high clouds around with a cooler start to the weekend and a high of 65, setting up more clouds for Saturday night and another low close to 50 in Boston, but another round of 40s for many suburbs. Those clouds continue to thicken on Sunday with a high of 65. Then tropical rainstorm Isaias moves in with some rain starting around Sunday evening, continuing at night and lasting into early Monday, Columbus Day. Then some afternoon sun returns with another high of 65. Watch for a couple of showers late Tuesday, or more likely at night, high 67. I'm AccuWeather meteorologist LaTroy Thornton, WBZ, Boston's News Radio.
1: The famous Radio City Rockettes are gearing up for their 101st season of the Christmas Spectacular. Officials say the Rockettes are practicing 6 hours a day, 6 days a week, for 6 weeks leading up to the season. There are 230 shows lined up, with shows opening November 4th. Officials say this year there are more cameras and new sound technology built into the shoes of the Rockettes. Some major names in music are making their way into this year's most anticipated video game. Here's WBZ Shane Stokes.
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1: As always, it's a busy concert weekend in Boston, but as WBZ's Drew Mahalan tells us, one fan base is still on a high.
25: Yeah, the Phoebe Bridgers fan base is still buzzing after a double shot, two-night stand in the middle of the week at the Garden.
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25: She put on a couple great shows and didn't allow pictures or filming. Bit of a throwback there, huh? Kind of cool, I think. And Phoebe Bridgers of Pasadena, California says she owes her career and music taste really to her parents, who have seen a thing or two in their lifetime.
27: My dad's in construction. My mom has had a string of odd jobs, but then now is doing stand-up comedy for fun. I usually get roasted pretty hard if I go to see one of her shows.
25: Mrs. Bridgers on the comedy stage. Might want to see that with MTV. As for Phoebe Bridgers in Boston, well, until next time. Drew Mahalan, WBZ, Boston's News Radio.
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1: Good morning, I'm Al Griffith, and here's what's happening. A Reading man is being extradited back to Massachusetts from Vermont, where he was arrested Thursday afternoon after his mother was shot and killed Wednesday in Reading. Police say 22-year-old Ryan Hannafin has been identified as a person of interest in the case. Middlesex DA Marion Ryan said the husband of 49-year-old Andrea Hannafin called police early Thursday morning at around 12:30 after arriving home from work to report finding his wife's body in the kitchen of their home on Center Avenue. Police responded to the home and found Andrea with fatal injuries. The Hannafin son, Ryan, who has a license to carry a firearm, had left the home and was last seen driving his car, knowing he spent time in Warren, Vermont. Police there were notified and arrested Hannafin Thursday. He made an initial court appearance in Vermont yesterday. The jury heard opening statements yesterday in the trial of former Stoughton police officer Matthew Farwell. He's accused of killing 23-year-old Sandra Birchmore and her unborn child in her Canton apartment in 2021. Farwell pleaded not guilty, and his defense team argues Birchmore committed suicide. Testimony starts next week. A shortcut path to Gillette Stadium from Walpole that Rodman Ford had blocked with a tow truck has now reopened. Here's WBZ's Suzanne Sawsville.
5: Rodman's operation manager, Emily Zimmerman, says the problem was simple. The walking path leads to an access road they use during business hours to move hundreds of cars to their back lot.
6: That road is very narrow, doesn't have a sidewalk.
5: She admits putting the tow truck there seemed a bit insensitive.
6: We didn't do a great job of communicating, and, you know, we take full ownership for it because it could seem hostile or petty.
5: But she says they've worked it out to where residents who rent out parking spaces on the Walpole side will discourage fans from walking down the path before the stadium opens up for tailgating.
6: We're not here to police what they're doing. It's really in good faith that the neighbors are advising the people.
5: She says they now plan to fix up the path by cleaning out debris, putting up trash cans and benches, and even naming it Don's Way in honor of Rodman's founder, who passed away in 2019.
6: And it's a double meaning. It's, you know, Don's way of doing things, connecting the community, and Don's pathway.
5: In Foxborough, Suzanne Salsville, WBZ, Boston's News Radio.
1: Just ahead, there may be a new face behind the podium at the White House press briefings.
0: Traffic and weather together. 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All-wheel drive. Traffic on the threes.
19: It is 33 minutes after 3 o'clock right now. Things look pretty good on area roadway. Short delay inbound on Sturro Drive at Leverett Circle. But that's not too bad. Maybe a light cycle will get you through it. Lower deck of Route 93 onto the Sachem Bridge and into the Tip O'Neill Tunnel. Traffic is moving just as nicely as it is on the Tobin Bridge, northbound and southbound. Actually, Route 1 all the way from the Linfield area right down into downtown. Things look good. Traveling on the Sumner Callahan tunnels, no troubles. Ted Williams Tunnel, eastbound and westbound, all as well. And Braintree to Boston on the expressway, fantastic. It is currently in Boston 54 degrees. We've got a mix of clouds and clear sky. I'm Jack Hart, WBZ Traffic on the Threes.
0: Here's the 4-day WBZ AccuWeather forecast.
20: The early morning brings a clear to, at times, partly cloudy sky and a low of 50 in Boston, although the suburbs end up in the 40s ahead of a slightly cooler rest of today with sunshine filtered through some high clouds, the high 65. Those clouds continue to build Saturday night with a low again close to 50, followed by lowering clouds on Sunday with a high of 65 as rain from tropical rainstorm Isaias moves in towards Sunday evening and continues at night, then tapers off early Monday with some afternoon sun returning on Monday, the high again 65, then a couple of showers around late Tuesday, high 67. I'm AccuWeather meteorologist LaTroy Thornton, WBZ, Boston's News Radio.
1: A 22-year-old man arrested Thursday in Brighton is facing charges in connection with the stabbing of three people last Sunday. Joshua Flores was taken into custody at around 5 p.m. at Birmingham Parkway and Waverly Street. Officers recovered a machete and a folding knife. The stabbing victims suffered non-life-threatening injuries. Vice President J.D. Vance expressing doubts about the Pentagon's plan to live stream the Fort Hood shooter's execution. The Republican vice president on Friday said that he didn't think that was actually going to happen when asked about the plans that the Pentagon confirmed on Thursday. If it happens, Vance said he will not watch, but Vance then tried to set aside the controversy over the plans for a public execution and said Nidal Malik Hassan's crimes should not be forgotten. There may be a new face behind the podium at the White House press briefings.
7: A White House official confirms that Katie Zachariah has been offered the job of White House press secretary. Zachariah is a conservative commentator who worked for a short time at the Department of Homeland Security. Zachariah succeeds Caroline Leavitt, who left the administration in August after serving as press secretary since day one of the second Trump term. Karen Travers, ABC News, the White House.
1: During an 11-hour bargaining session Thursday, negotiators for Brigham and Women's Hospital and its nurses union failed to reach a contract settlement. The two sides are at odds over wages, affordable health insurance, and other issues. Without an agreement, the union representing 4,000 nurses said a strike begins next Wednesday. Management has said if there's a walkout, the hospital will remain open to provide safe, high-quality patient care. Massachusetts households who heat their homes with oil are facing a huge rise in costs this season, around 73% over last year, but they are also looking at more assistance. WBZ's Kendall Buell has more.
8: On the front lines of the battle, many households are going to have trying to heat their homes this season. Our organizations like Community Action, Inc. out of Haverhill, which, among other services, runs energy assistance programs. Executive Director Carrie Sharon Perry says they're gearing up for a busy one.
9: Generally speaking, we serve about 4,000 households a year. We have already received close to 1,000 applications as of last Friday, and the season hasn't even started yet.
8: And more people are going to be calling, thanks to a new program announced by Governor Healey this week, which, in addition to expanding help to low-income households, expands eligibility to median-income families. It'll take several weeks for the Commonwealth to have the program in place, says Perry, who's asking concerned residents to hang in there.
9: We are lean, efficient programs. We are very careful with each application, so just be patient with the program because there's going to be a lot of people seeking it.
8: The new system's expected to go live and start accepting applications in early December. Kendall Buell, WBZ, Boston's News Radio.
1: Coming up, a Reading man awaiting extradition back to Massachusetts from Vermont after the shooting death of his mother on Wednesday.
20: The Federal Reserve says income inequality has gotten better over the last 3 years, with Americans' net worth rising 7% on average. But it also notes a decline in the share of households that own stocks. That is widening the racial wealth gap between white and black Americans. Consumer sentiment this month, measured by the University of Michigan, fell to a five-month low, while consumers' views of current economic conditions hit an all-time low because of inflation. But today, Wall Street was sharply higher after yesterday's worries about overspending on AI eased up and President Trump made a deal with Russia for diesel fuel to try to lower prices ahead of Election Day. At the closing bell, the Dow up 423 points, 0.8% higher. The NASDAQ up 173, 0.2% higher. The S&P up 46 and oil at $92 a barrel. And Apple reportedly lowering orders for components to make its brand new high-end iPhone 18 Pro and Pro Max phones on weaker demand.
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1: For the second week in a row, the Patriots will be without their top defensive player on the field. Head coach Mike Vrabel said yesterday the cornerback Christian Gonzalez will miss tomorrow's game against the LA Raiders. This will be the 19th game the 24-year-old Gonzalez has missed in his young career due to injury. He signed a record-breaking contract extension this season. His backup, Carlton Davis, is also injured with a neck issue. Patriots-Raiders at Gillette Stadium tomorrow afternoon at 1 o'clock. Today's game between the Bruins and the Flyers is expected to be Bruins defenseman Charlie McAvoy's last game being suspended. He's missing the first six games of this season due to his suspension for a slashing penalty last season in the playoffs against Buffalo. Jeremy Swayman expected back in net for the Bruins today. Bruins-Flyers from the TD Garden this afternoon at 1 o'clock. Al Griffith, WBZ, Boston's News Radio.
13: Hi. I found a toy dinosaur over on the playground by Smith Street. 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
16: 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All-wheel drive. Traffic on the threes.
19: 43 minutes after 3 o'clock right now. Quiet night all around. We've got light traffic right now in the downtown area. The Zakim Bridge, Tobin Bridge, Sumner and Callahan Tunnels, and Ted Williams Tunnel. Traffic is very light right now, as it is on the Mass Pike from Sturbridge right into downtown and Route 9 from Worcester into Brookline. That looks good. Traveling on Route 95 right now from the Linfield area all the way down to Canton and continuing on 93 up to the Braintree area. Things look good. 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Learn more at crohnscolitisfoundation.org. It is right now in Boston, 54 degrees, partly cloudy. I'm Jack Hart, WBZ Traffic in the Threes.
0: Here's the four-day WBZ AccuWeather forecast.
20: We'll have some clouds around early this Saturday morning with a low reaching 50 in Boston, but the suburbs have 40s in store, followed by a slightly cooler day today. We'll have some sun peeking through high clouds with a high of 65, with a mostly cloudy Saturday night and a low close to 50 once again, giving way to those clouds lowering and thickening on Sunday with a high of 65 as rain from tropical rainstorm Isaias approaches, arriving Sunday evening and continuing at night, then tapering off early on Monday, Columbus Day, then some afternoon sun returns with another high of 65, then more clouds Tuesday with a couple of late day or nighttime showers, high 67. I'm AccuWeather meteorologist LaTroy Thornton, WBZ, Boston's News Radio.

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1: Good morning, I'm Al Griffith, and here's what's happening. 22-year-old Ryan Hannafin of Reading is being extradited back to Massachusetts from Vermont, where he was arrested Thursday afternoon after his mother was shot and killed Wednesday in her home on Center Avenue in Reading. Police say Hannafin has been identified as a person of interest in the case. Middlesex DA Marion Ryan said the husband of 49-year-old Andrea Hannafin called police early Thursday morning at around 12:30 after he got home from work to report he found his wife's body in the kitchen of their home on Center Avenue. Police responded to the home and found Andrea with injuries. The Hannafin son, Ryan, who has a license to carry a firearm, had left the home and was last seen driving his car. Knowing he spent time in Warren, Vermont, police there were notified and arrested Hannafin. He made an initial court appearance in Vermont on Friday. The trial of a former Stoughton police officer accused of killing a young girl and having an illicit extramarital affair with her got underway in federal court in Boston.
2: The prosecution presented a story of a married police officer who carried on an illicit sexual relationship with an underage girl, beginning when she was just 15, then became angry when she revealed at age 23 that she was pregnant. The government alleged Matthew Farwell strangled Birchmore, then tried to cover up what he did by making it appear she committed suicide. The defense told the jury Farwell did engage in an affair with Birchmore, calling that regrettable. But his attorney insisted Farwell did not kill Birchmore. The defense telling the jury it will present evidence supporting the theory that Birchmore was, in fact, suicidal since an early age. At the federal courthouse, Mike Macklin, WBZ, Boston's News Radio.
1: To Haverhill now, where this past June, an accident involving an e-bike claimed the life of a 12-year-old girl. WBZ's Kendall Buell reports city government has passed an ordinance addressing a growing and dangerous problem.
3: It's only been since last Christmas, Haverhill Mayor Melinda Barrett says, that e-bikes have been proliferating around her city and other communities, often in the hands of children and often with dangerous results.
4: They don't understand the rules of the road. They think they're having fun, and I guess they are having fun, but they're also putting themselves and other people in grave danger. Anything that can go up to 18 to 20 miles an hour on a dime is not a toy.
3: This week, Barrett signed legislation by the city council making the law clear that any bike needs to follow the rules of the road, but also banning e-mobility devices from being driven on sidewalks, public spaces, and paved bike paths. And she says the ordinance sends a message.
4: It's something you should consider not giving your children. It's scary.
3: Barron says more could be done in the name of e-bike safety, but it'll have to be done at the state level. Kendall Buell, WBZ, Boston's News Radio.
1: Governor Maura Healey and her Republican opponent Michael Minogue debated during their first face-to-face meeting Thursday night. The governor frequently mentioned President Trump, claiming Minogue is a friend and supporter. Minogue describing himself as a longtime independent, willing to work in bipartisan fashion. Election day is less than a month away, and candidates for office are using this time to woo voters into their corner. WBZ's Ben Parker talked to the candidates for treasurer.
5: The current Massachusetts treasurer, Deb Goldberg, has been here before and is looking for a fourth term in the treasurer's office. I asked her why she wants people to vote for her again.
6: Because I believe that in the 11 years that I've been here, I have done incredibly innovative things. And in the traditional areas under the treasurer's office, we've saved billions of dollars for the taxpayers. We've returned $2.1 billion in unclaimed property to people who have lost their property. We created the Office of Economic Empowerment and funded all our programs through that office with private dollars. So it's a public-private partnership. And it's an extraordinary area under state government.
5: Goldberg's Republican challenger, Elizabeth Dion, says she wants to be treasurer, so someone will be keeping watch.
7: Massachusetts needs, and its citizens deserve, a full-time treasurer who's resident in the state, who shows up to the office in person to do the work of the people. And it's extensive. This department has, the treasurer's office has 13 departments, which again control up to 20% of the state budget and hundreds of billions of dollars of taxpayer assets. So in the same way that people really were not aware of the auditor's office before Diana DeZoglio, we need to make them just as aware of the treasurer's office because it's actually even more important.
5: Dion accuses Goldberg of spending a lot of time away from Massachusetts in Florida, something the treasurer denies. Ben Parker, WBZ, Boston's News Radio.
1: And it's likely remnants from Hurricane Isaias will be felt in Massachusetts by late this weekend. The first hurricane of the season is expected to produce rain in southern New England by Sunday night. Less than an inch is expected locally, with the heaviest rainfall south of the Mass Turnpike. The latest traffic and weather coming up.
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8: 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Let's start off with Kristen Echt.
9: Lori, this is shaping up to be a pretty unfun morning here. It's just one of those mornings on the expressway where you wish you could turn around and go home. Well, wait a minute. That's every morning.
8: True that.
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15: It is right now 53 minutes after 3 o'clock, and it's been such a quiet night out there. It's been, we've had dry surfaces, good visibility, no work zones, no lane restrictions, and people have been, for the most part, behaving themselves. A few mishaps here or there earlier, minor situations. Traveling right now up to the north, routes 3 and 93 in and out of New Hampshire, route 495 from Amesbury to Marlboro, and Route 95, Salisbury to Peabody. Things look good. And Central Mass, routes 190 and 290, no trouble, at least not right now. And it is currently 54 degrees in Boston with 53 degrees, few clouds. I'm Jack Hart, WBZ Traffic on the Threes.
0: Here's the four-day WBZ AccuWeather forecast.
16: Generally clear sky early this morning and a low of 50 give way to filtered sunshine later today. We'll have some high clouds around with a cooler start to the weekend and a high of 65, setting up more clouds for Saturday night and another low close to 50 in Boston, but another round of 40s for many suburbs. Those clouds continue to thicken on Sunday with a high of 65. Then tropical rainstorm Isaias moves in with some rain starting around Sunday evening, continuing at night and lasting into early Monday, Columbus Day. Then some afternoon sun returns with another high of 65. Watch for a couple of showers late Tuesday, or more likely at night, high 67. I'm AccuWeather meteorologist LaTroy Thornton, WBZ, Boston's News Radio.
1: The drummer for the band Journey was taken to a hospital during a Tulsa concert. A spokesman says Dean Castronovo was helped from the stage at the end of the second song Thursday night. The spokesman said Castronovo had a medical emergency. Another drummer filled in and the concert continued. Details of Castronovo's condition have not been released. Actor Keegan Allen says he was beaten and robbed in West Hollywood. The 37-year-old, known for his role on Pretty Little Liars, says two men jumped him on Santa Monica Boulevard, leaving his face bloodied. Allen says the thieves took his Rolex watch. The attack was caught on security video, which Allen posted to social media. He says he was hit in the head, adding that the men pointed a gun and a knife at him. No arrests have been made. And there's been a big loss in the football world.
17: Legendary NFL head coach and Hall of Fame tight end Mike Ditka has passed away at the age of 86. Ditka played a dozen years in the NFL with the Bears, Cowboys, and Eagles, where he scored 43 touchdowns and was a two-time All-Pro. Then as a head coach, he became the leader of the 1985 Super Bowl-winning Chicago Bears, a team that arguably had the greatest defense in league history. And with all that success,
18: The Bears!
17: He became the focus of a reoccurring sketch on Saturday Night Live, Bill Swirsky's Superfans.
19: Another scenario. The Bears, they don't make it. Their plane is delayed, and the only one who shows up is Ditka. Ditka versus the Giants. Okay, score, gentlemen.
20: I gotta say, Ditka 17, Giants 14. He just barely gets by.
17: Brian Antonelli, WBZ, Boston's News Radio.
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21: 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I'm Drew Mulholland, WBZ, Boston's News Radio.
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4: From ABC News, I'm Dave Packer. Just under 500,000 customers without power in the hurricane zone across Florida, Alabama, Georgia, Mississippi, and Louisiana. Governor Ron DeSantis says Hurricane Isaias made landfall in the Florida Panhandle near Destin around 9:30 Friday night. He issued this warning to residents in the storm zone.
5: If you have a generator, do not run your generator where the exhaust goes inside your home. That generator has to be outside your home, and the exhaust has to go so that that does not accumulate in an enclosed area.
4: Meanwhile, on the West Coast, a tropical storm warning has been issued for Mexico's Baja California as Tropical Storm Rachel approaches, on track to make landfall near Tijuana. A growing response to Defense Secretary Pete Hegseth announcing a military execution will be live streamed.
6: Shock and disgust across the political spectrum after Defense Secretary Pete Hegseth announced the execution by firing squad of former Army Major Nadal Hassan would be live streamed.
7: We'll make sure that people are able to watch it, that it's public, because people need to understand that there's serious consequences for these types of things.
6: It was a horrific crime. Hassan killed 13 people at Fort Hood in 2009.
4: ABC's Martha Raddatz. Protests rocking New York City after the ice shooting of a man with his 5-year-old son in the car in the Bronx on Thursday. ABC's Aaron Katursky.
8: The Department of Homeland Security says Oscar Belgal is a Dominican national living in the U.S. illegally with a prior grand larceny conviction and suspected gang ties. The neighborhood erupted. Clashes in the street. New York Mayor Zoran Mamdani calling for ICE to leave the city.
9: There is no explanation for these tactics.
8: The Secretary of Homeland Security says the man weaponized his vehicle.
4: You're listening to ABC News.
10: I'm Al Griffith. This is WBZ News Radio Boston. The jury heard opening statements yesterday in the trial of former Stoughton police officer Matthew Farwell. He's accused of killing 23-year-old Sandra Birchmore and her unborn child in her Canton apartment in 2021. Farwell pleaded not guilty, and his defense team argues Birchmore committed suicide. Testimony starts next week. A Reading man is facing extradition back to Massachusetts from Vermont, where he was arrested on Thursday following the shooting death of his mother in Reading on Wednesday. Authorities say 22-year-old Ryan Hannafin has been identified as a person of interest in the case. And it's likely remnants from Hurricane Isaias will be felt in Massachusetts by late this weekend. The first hurricane of the season is expected to bring rain to southern New England by Sunday night. Less than an inch of rain is expected locally, with the heaviest rainfall south of the Mass Pike.
3: 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All-wheel drive. Traffic on the threes.
11: 3 minutes after 4 o'clock right now, and we're doing all right on area roadways. It's been a pretty easy night. We haven't had any work zones or lane restrictions out there. Nice dry surfaces and good visibility. Right now we've got some light traffic. Before long we'll start to see a few early risers, but there not so many of them out there yet. And everything's moving pretty well. Just watch out for other drivers. State and local police have been dealing with a couple of tough ones. Have been on taking advantage of the perhaps open roads for a holiday weekend. And the Crohn's and Colitis Foundation has been at the forefront of inflammatory bowel disease research and care for more than 50 years. 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It's 53 degrees in Boston with, we've got some clouds anyway. I'm Jack Hart, WBZ Traffic in the Threes.
3: Here's the four-day WBZ AccuWeather forecast.
12: The early morning brings a clear to, at times partly cloudy sky and a low of 50 in Boston, although the suburbs end up in the 40s ahead of a slightly cooler rest of today with sunshine filtered through some high clouds, the high 65. Those clouds continue to build Saturday night with a low again close to 50, followed by lowering clouds on Sunday with a high of 65 as rain from tropical rainstorm Isaias moves in towards Sunday evening and continues at night, then tapers off early Monday with some afternoon sun returning on Monday, the high again 65, then a couple of showers around late Tuesday, high 67. I'm AccuWeather meteorologist LaTroy Thornton, WBZ, Boston's News Radio.
10: The jury heard opening statements yesterday in the trial of former Stoughton police officer Matthew Farwell. He's accused of killing 23-year-old Sandra Birchmore and her unborn child in her Canton apartment in 2021. Farwell pleaded not guilty, and his defense team argues Birchmore committed suicide. Testimony starts next week. Community assistance groups are gearing up for an especially busy winter, thanks in part to a new state home heating program that was announced this week by the governor's office.
13: I'm very concerned about it right now. People are panicked.
14: As CEO of Community Action, Inc., Carrie Sharon Perry is seeing that firsthand. As temperatures drop and prices soar, the cost of home heating oil up 73% over this time last year. So Perry's ecstatic about Governor Healey's move this week to expand assistance for low-income residents and expand eligibility to mid-income households. Many of the latter, she says, might not even know they're eligible. But will.
13: Once the portal is live, we'll be pushing it out to community members. We're not shy about getting the word out. We'll be screaming this from the rooftops.
14: As for when the new portals have been created and go live,
13: this is a brand new program. These are complicated, large systems that need to be set up. We expect applications will be available in December.
14: In the meantime, Perry's urging patience and assuring concerned residents help is on the way. Kendall Buell, WBZ, Boston's News Radio.
10: Girls flag football could soon become an official varsity sport in Massachusetts. The move would open the door to more opportunities for student athletes across the state, including Western Mass. Governor Maura Healey is urging the Interscholastic Athletic Association to give the growing sport official recognition. The New England Patriots Foundation's program has expanded from 8 teams in 2023 to 90 teams this season. Well, if you want to spend some time in nature learning how to play disc golf, head on over to Attleboro's Highland Park.
15: It's not played with frisbees, but with discs.
16: They're more compact, they're more rounded, they're smaller in diameter.
15: Spencer Linz, the president of Jewelry City Disc Golf, says it's definitely similar to golf.
16: You're taking an object,

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1: In an effort to lower diesel costs for farmers, ranchers, and truckers ahead of November's midterm elections, President Trump says Russia's Vladimir Putin has agreed to release 300,000 tons of diesel stockpiles to the U.S. and global marketplace right away, and another 500,000 tons in November. On Wall Street, that helps stocks move higher, along with anticipation of another strong earnings season, which kicks off next week, and easing worries about overspending on AI. At the close, the Dow today up 423 points, 0.8% higher. The NASDAQ up 173, that's 0.2% higher, and the S&P added 46. Oil slightly higher today. It ended at $92 a barrel as Hurricane Isaias forces a shutdown of most Gulf oil refining and output, at least for now. And amid a ton of competition from other streamers and struggles to retain viewers, Netflix plans to cut 800 workers, about 5% of its staff, starting next week. I'm Tom Busby, Bloomberg Business on WBZ, Boston's news radio.
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0: Coming off a dominating 6-1 home win against the Mammoth on Thursday night, the Bruins facing off against the Flyers today in a matinee tilt at the TD Garden. On Thursday, David Pastrnak had a 4-point night, and the Bruins' power play went 3-for-4 after starting the season 0-for-10. The offensive onslaught came after Coach Marco Sturm changed things up, rearranging the lines, including putting Pastrnak with Geeky and Pavel Zacha on the top line. Now, today's game against Philly is the last game the Bruins

0: Bruins play without Charlie McAvoy, who is serving game six of his six-game suspension for a slashing penalty in the first round of the playoffs last season. Bruins Flyers today at 1 o'clock. The 2-2 Patriots taking on the 3-1 Las Vegas Raiders tomorrow afternoon at Gillette. Kickoff is scheduled for 1 o'clock. Al Griffith, WBZ, Boston's News Radio.
1: Traffic and weather together. 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All-wheel drive. Traffic on the threes.
2: 13 minutes after 4 right now. Taking a look at traffic in the downtown area. Lower Decker Route 93, Sachem Bridge, Tobin Bridge, Sumner and Callahan tunnels. Starting to see a few more vehicles out there. Not so many that everybody's at or about the speed limit. You got plenty of space, you know, amongst you. But we are seeing a few more. Right now, the expressway Braintree to Boston does well. Traveling down to the south, no issues. Routes 95, 24, and 3 in Central Mills. It's still pretty quiet out there. It is right now in Boston, 53 degrees. We've got a few clouds. I'm Jack Hart, WBZ Traffic in the Threes.
1: Here's the four-day WBZ AccuWeather forecast.
3: We'll have some clouds around early this Saturday morning with a low reaching 50 in Boston, but the suburbs have 40s in store, followed by a slightly cooler day today. We'll have some sun peeking through high clouds with a high of 65, with a mostly cloudy Saturday night and a low close to 50 once again, giving way to those clouds lowering and thickening on Sunday with a high of 65 as rain from tropical rainstorm Isaias approaches, arriving Sunday evening and continuing at night, then tapering off early on Monday, Columbus Day, then some afternoon sun returns with another high of 65, then more clouds Tuesday with a couple of late day or nighttime showers, high 67. I'm AccuWeather meteorologist LaTroy Thornton, WBZ, Boston's News Radio.

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1: Good morning, I'm Al Griffith, and here's what's happening. A Reading man is being extradited back to Massachusetts from Vermont, where he was arrested Thursday afternoon after his mother was shot and killed Wednesday in Reading. Police say 22-year-old Ryan Hannafin has been identified as a person of interest in the case. Middlesex DA Marion Ryan said the husband of 49-year-old Andrea Hannafin called police on Thursday early in the morning at around 12:30 after arriving home from work to report that he found his wife's body in the kitchen of their home on Center Avenue. Police responded to the home and found Andrea with injuries. The Hannafin son, Ryan, who has a license to carry a firearm, had left the home and was last seen driving his car. Now, knowing that he spent time in Warren, Vermont, police there were notified and arrested Hannafin. He made an initial court appearance in Vermont on Friday. The trial of a former Stoughton police officer accused of killing a young girl is underway in federal court in Boston.
2: Prosecutors told the jury that Matthew Farwell agreed to have a baby with Sandra Birchmore in an effort to keep her from exposing that he had sexually exploited her since she was a teenager, then killed her to cover up their relationship. Birchmore's aunt, Barbara Wright, sat in court and listened intently, as did the jurors.
3: My hope is that they'll see the truth, and I think that there's a lot to be learned from this trial, a lot of lessons to be learned for parents to watch out for their kids when they enroll them in programs and make sure that they check on them, make sure they're safe.
2: But in its opening statement, the defense told the jury that Matthew Farwell made regrettable mistakes, admitting his affair with Birchmore, but denying he was the father of her unborn child. They insisted he did not kill Birchmore, calling her death the suicide of a lonely, desperate young woman. At the federal courthouse, Mike Macklin, WBZ, Boston's News Radio.
1: Nearly 4 months after the death of a 12-year-old Haverhill girl on an e-bike, the city is taking measures to address use of the devices, particularly by young people. Here's WBZ's Kendall Buell.
4: June's fatal accident, which is still very much felt in Haverhill, is only the worst of many incidents local communities have seen involving electric mobility devices.
5: We've had a lot of near misses with pedestrians or hits with pedestrians, both on city sidewalks and on recreational paths.
4: That's Haverhill Mayor Melinda Barrett, who this week signed a city council ordinance regulating how e-bikes are driven, like any other vehicle on the road, as well as where.
5: This prohibits them from sidewalks, recreational areas, and bike paths.
4: Ward 3 Councilor Devin Ferreira thinks better regulating the bikes is a positive move, although she had unsuccessfully argued that the restrictions should not include pedal-assisted or Class 1 bikes.
6: We see in lots of other cities, Class 1 e-bikes are allowed. For example, Blue Bikes in Boston, on all their bike paths and on all their paved areas. And people, for the most part, share that space in a safe way.
4: Mayor Barrett argues the Class 1 bikes are impossible to distinguish, and excluding them would make enforcement that much more difficult. Kendall Buell, WBZ, Boston's News Radio.
1: A different kind of race is taking place in Boston throughout this weekend. 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
7: The World Series of Fitness Racing is happening here at the Menino Convention and Exhibition Center. HYROX Boston 2026 is underway. About 17,000 athletes will run, jump, and compete through Sunday.
8: It's something that I love about HYROX is anybody can do it. So we have people from the age of 16 all the way up to 85.
7: The events can be daunting. You have to run and then get on the ski machine. There's a farmer's carry, push and pull on a sled, and wall ball. There's also some rowing and lunging. This is the third HYROX for Maddie.
9: Our gym started doing all these classes based off of it, and I think seeing the community and seeing everybody give it a try really inspired me to try it.
7: And Kendall is one of the event's stars. She's finished number one a couple of times and has become an inspiration.
9: I never expect it, so when someone comes up to me and tells me that I'm inspiring them, it's shocking to hear one, yeah. But it's probably like the most fulfilling feeling.
1: Now, organizers say it takes the average competitor about an hour and a half to complete the race. The Worcester School Committee is considering a ban on smart glasses and other wearable technology. The glasses can record video, audio, access the internet, and AI. The school committee's vice chair introduced the proposed ordinance on Thursday night. Molly McCullough said smart glasses could potentially be used by students to cheat and record others without their consent. The proposal now goes to a subcommittee for further consideration. Another week, another case of West Nile. WBZ's Jared Brosnan with the latest.
10: This time it was a woman in her 40s testing positive after likely being exposed in Middlesex County. However, no real changes to the West Nile virus risk levels around the state. Boston, Brookline, Cambridge, Chelsea, Everett, Malden, Newton, Revere, Somerville, Watertown, and Winthrop all remain at high risk, while most of the rest of the state is still at moderate risk. As for Triple E, that's really only a concern in Plymouth County, where all 27 positive test samples have occurred. Officials will continue monitoring the mosquitoes until the first hard frost of the season wipes them out. Jared Brosnan, WBZ, Boston's News Radio.
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2: 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Traffic on the threes.
3: It is 23 minutes after 4 o'clock right now. Traffic is doing pretty well. Still a few extra cars continue to build on area roadways. Not so much it's going to slow you down so much, but you get a few extra people out there. Traveling right now, Route 2, Leominster to Concord all as well. Traveling routes 190 and 290 in Central Mass, as well as 395 and 146. Heck, throw them in to boot. Now, they're all doing well. Routes 95, 24, and 3, things look good there. And traveling up to the north, no troubles, at least not so far. It is currently in Boston, 53, partly cloudy degrees. I'm Jack Hart, WBZ Traffic on the Threes.
2: Here's the four-day WBZ AccuWeather forecast.
4: A generally clear sky early this morning and a low of 50 give way to filtered sunshine later today. We'll have some high clouds around with a cooler start to the weekend and a high of 65, setting up more clouds for Saturday night and another low close to 50 in Boston, but another round of 40s for many suburbs. Those clouds continue to thicken on Sunday with a high of 65. Then tropical rainstorm Isaias moves in with some rain starting around Sunday evening, continuing at night and lasting into early Monday, Columbus Day. Then some afternoon sun returns with another high of 65. Watch for a couple of showers late Tuesday, or more likely at night, high 67. I'm AccuWeather meteorologist LaTroy Thornton, WBZ, Boston's News Radio.
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6: The famous Radio City Rockettes are gearing up for their 101st season of the Christmas Spectacular. Officials say the Rockettes are practicing 6 hours a day, 6 days a week, for 6 weeks leading up to the season. There are 230 shows lined up, with shows opening November 4th. Officials say this year there are more cameras and new sound technology built into the shoes of the Rockettes. Some major names in music are making their way into this year's most anticipated video game. Here's WBZ Shane Stokes.
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6: As always, it's a busy concert weekend in Boston, but as WBZ's Drew Mulholland tells us, one fan base is still on a high.
13: Yeah, the Phoebe Bridgers fan base is still buzzing after a double shot, two-night stand in the middle of the week at the Garden.
14: Like a stranger.
13: She put on a couple great shows and didn't allow pictures or filming. Bit of a throwback there, huh? Kind of cool, I think. And Phoebe Bridgers of Pasadena, California says she owes her career and music taste really to her parents, who have seen a thing or two in their lifetime.
15: My dad's in construction. My mom has had a string of odd jobs, but then now is doing stand-up comedy for fun. I usually get roasted pretty hard if I go to see one of her shows.
13: Mrs. Bridgers on the comedy stage. Might want to see that with MTV. As for Phoebe Bridgers in Boston, well, until next time. Drew Mulholland, WBZ, Boston's News Radio.
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6: Good morning, I'm Al Griffith, and here's what's happening. A Reading man is being extradited back to Massachusetts from Vermont, where he was arrested Thursday afternoon after his mother was shot and killed Wednesday in Reading. Police say 22-year-old Ryan Hannafin has been identified as a person of interest in the case. Middlesex DA Marion Ryan said the husband of 49-year-old Andrea Hannafin called police early Thursday morning at around 12:30 after arriving home from work to report finding his wife's body in the kitchen of their home on Center Avenue. Police responded to the home and found Andrea with fatal injuries. The Hannafin son, Ryan, who has a license to carry a firearm, had left the home and was last seen driving his car, knowing he spent time in Warren, Vermont. Police there were notified and arrested Hannafin Thursday. He made an initial court appearance in Vermont yesterday. The jury heard opening statements yesterday in the trial of former Stoughton police officer Matthew Farwell. He's accused of killing 23-year-old Sandra Birchmore and her unborn child in her Canton apartment in 2021. Farwell pleaded not guilty, and his defense team argues Birchmore committed suicide. Testimony starts next week. A shortcut path to Gillette Stadium from Walpole that Rodman Ford had blocked with a tow truck has now reopened. Here's WBZ's Suzanne Sawsville.
23: Rodman's operation manager, Emily Zimmerman, says the problem was simple. The walking path leads to an access road they use during business hours to move hundreds of cars to their back lot.
24: That road is very narrow, doesn't have a sidewalk.
23: She admits putting the tow truck there seemed a bit insensitive.
24: We didn't do a great job of communicating, and, you know, we take full ownership for it because it could seem hostile or petty.
23: But she says they've worked it out to where residents who rent out parking spaces on the Walpole side will discourage fans from walking down the path before the stadium opens up for tailgating.
24: We're not here to police what they're doing. It's really in good faith that the neighbors are advising the people.
23: She says they now plan to fix up the path by cleaning out debris, putting up trash cans and benches, and even naming it Don's Way in honor of Rodman's founder, who passed away in 2019.
24: And it's a double meaning. It's, you know, Don's way of doing things, connecting the community, and Don's pathway.
23: In Foxborough, Suzanne Salsville, WBZ, Boston's News Radio.
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2: 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Traffic on the threes.
1: It is right now 33 minutes after 4 o'clock. It's been pretty quiet out there all night. We've got light traffic on the lower deck of Route 93 onto the Sachem Bridge and into the Tip O'Neill Tunnel. Braintree to Boston on the expressway looks good, and Sturbridge into downtown on the Mass Pike. No troubles, nice dry surfaces, good visibility. Watch out for a few other motorists. It is right now in Boston 53 degrees, partly cloudy. I'm Jack Hart, WBZ Traffic in the Threes.
2: Here's the 4-day WBZ AccuWeather forecast.
3: Early morning brings a clear to, at times, partly cloudy sky and a low of 50 in Boston, although the suburbs end up in the 40s ahead of a slightly cooler rest of today with sunshine filtered through some high clouds, the high 65. Those clouds continue to build Saturday night with a low again close to 50, followed by lowering clouds on Sunday with a high of 65 as rain from tropical rainstorm Isaias moves in towards Sunday evening and continues at night, then tapers off early Monday with some afternoon sun returning on Monday, the high again 65, then a couple of showers around late Tuesday, high 67. I'm AccuWeather meteorologist LaTroy Thornton, WBZ, Boston's News Radio.
6: A 22-year-old man arrested Thursday in Brighton is facing charges in connection with the stabbing of three people last Sunday. Joshua Flores was taken into custody at around 5 p.m. at Birmingham Parkway and Waverly Street. Officers recovered a machete and a folding knife. The stabbing victims suffered non-life-threatening injuries. Vice President J.D. Vance expressing doubts about the Pentagon's plan to live stream the Fort Hood shooter's execution. The Republican vice president on Friday said that he didn't think that was actually going to happen. When asked about the plans that the Pentagon confirmed on Thursday, if it happens, Vance said he will not watch. But Vance then tried to set aside the controversy over the plans for a public execution and said Nidal Malik Hassan's crimes should not be forgotten. There may be a new face behind the podium at the White House press briefings.
4: A White House official confirms that Katie Zachariah has been offered the job of White House press secretary. Zachariah is a conservative commentator who worked for a short time at the Department of Homeland Security. Zachariah succeeds Caroline Leavitt, who left the administration in August after serving as press secretary since day one of the second Trump term. Karen Travers, ABC News, the White House.
6: During an 11-hour bargaining session Thursday, negotiators for Brigham and Women's Hospital and its nurses' union failed to reach a contract settlement. The two sides are at odds over wages, affordable health insurance, and other issues. Without an agreement, the union representing 4,000 nurses said a strike begins next Wednesday. Management has said if there's a walkout, the hospital will remain open to provide safe, high-quality patient care. Massachusetts households who heat their homes with oil are facing a huge rise in costs this season, around 73% over last year, but they are also looking at more assistance. WBZ's Kendall Buell has more.
5: On the front lines of the battle, many households are going to have trying to heat their homes this season are organizations like Community Action, Inc. out of Haverhill, which, among other services, runs energy assistance programs. Executive Director Carrie Sharon Perry says they're gearing up for a busy one.
25: Generally speaking, we serve about 4,000 households a year. We have already received close to 1,000 applications as of last Friday, and the season hasn't even started yet.
5: And more people are going to be calling, thanks to a new program announced by Governor Healey this week, which, in addition to expanding help to low-income households expands eligibility to median-income families. It'll take several weeks for the Commonwealth to have the program in place, says Perry, who's asking concerned residents to hang in there.
25: We are lean, efficient programs. We are very careful with each application, so just be patient with the program because there's going to be a lot of people seeking it.
5: The new system is expected to go live and start accepting applications in early December. Kendall Buell, WBZ, Boston's News Radio.
6: Coming up, a Reading man awaiting extradition back to Massachusetts from Vermont after the shooting death of his mother on Wednesday.
7: The Federal Reserve says income inequality has gotten better over the last 3 years, with Americans' net worth rising 7% on average. But it also notes a decline in the share of households that own stocks. That is widening the racial wealth gap between white and black Americans. Consumer sentiment this month, measured by the University of Michigan, fell to a five-month low, while consumers' views of current economic conditions hit an all-time low because of inflation. But today, Wall Street was sharply higher after yesterday's worries about overspending on AI eased up and President Trump made a deal with Russia for diesel fuel to try to lower prices ahead of Election Day. At the closing bell, the Dow up 423 points, 0.8% higher. The NASDAQ up 173, 0.2% higher. The S&P up 46 and oil at $92 a barrel. And Apple reportedly lowering orders for components to make its brand new high-end iPhone 18 Pro and Pro Max phones on weaker demand.
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6: The Bruins coming into this afternoon's game against the Flyers at 3-2 on the season. Philly, meanwhile, looking for their first win of the season. The Flyers are 0-3 with two overtime losses. Now, the Bruins are currently 1-1 on this three-game homestand. They lost badly to the Senators Monday night 4-1, but turned it around Thursday night by hammering the Mammoth 6-1. That win featured the Bruins going 3-for-4 on the power play after starting the season 0-10. One change that Coach Marco Sturm made that paid dividends was inserting 23-year-old rookie Frédéric Brunet into the lineup and quarterbacking the power play. Brunet scored his first NHL point, assisting on one of David Pastrnak's goals with the man advantage. Bruins taking on the Flyers today from the TD Garden at 1 o'clock. Al Griffith, WBZ, Boston's News Radio.
14: 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All-wheel drive. Traffic on the threes.
1: Oh, it's 43 minutes after 4 o'clock right now on what has been a very quiet overnight. We've got light traffic just about everywhere. A few extra vehicles starting to hit area roadways. Everybody's still at or about the speed limit, though. Traveling up to the north, routes 3 and 93 in and out of New Hampshire looking good. Route 95 coming out of New Hampshire as well looking good. Down to the south, the other 95. That looks good, as does Route 24 and Route 3 for that matter. Downtown, all's quiet right now. I'm Jack Hart. Oh, by the way, it is 53 degrees in Boston with a lot of clouds. I'm Jack Hart, WBZ, traffic in the threes.
14: Here's the four-day WBZ AccuWeather forecast.
3: Generally clear sky early this morning and a low of 50 give way to filtered sunshine later today. We'll have some high clouds around with a cooler start to the weekend and a high of 65, setting up more clouds for Saturday night and another low close to 50 in Boston, but another round of 40s for many suburbs. Those clouds continue to thicken on Sunday with a high of 65. Then tropical rainstorm Isaias moves in with some rain starting around Sunday evening, continuing at night and lasting into early Monday, Columbus Day. Then some afternoon sun returns with another high of 65. Watch for a couple of showers late Tuesday, or more likely at night, high 67. I'm AccuWeather meteorologist LaTroy Thornton, WBZ, Boston's News Radio.

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1: Good morning, I'm Al Griffith, and here's what's happening. 22-year-old Ryan Hannafin of Reading is being extradited back to Massachusetts from Vermont, where he was arrested Thursday afternoon after his mother was shot and killed Wednesday in her home on Center Avenue in Reading. Police say Hannafin has been identified as a person of interest in the case. Middlesex DA Marion Ryan said the husband of 49-year-old Andrea Hannafin called police early Thursday morning at around 12:30 after he got home from work to report he found his wife's body in the kitchen of their home on Center Avenue. Police responded to the home and found Andrea with injuries. The Hannafin son, Ryan, who has a license to carry a firearm, had left the home and was last seen driving his car. Knowing he spent time in Warren, Vermont, police there were notified and arrested Hannafin. He made an initial court appearance in Vermont on Friday. The trial of a former Stoughton police officer accused of killing a young girl and having an illicit extramarital affair with her got underway in federal court in Boston.
2: The prosecution presented a story of a married police officer who carried on an illicit sexual relationship with an underage girl, beginning when she was just 15, then became angry when she revealed at age 23 that she was pregnant. The government alleged Matthew Farwell strangled Birchmore, then tried to cover up what he did by making it appear she committed suicide. The defense told the jury Farwell did engage in an affair with Birchmore, calling that regrettable. But his attorney insisted Farwell did not kill Birchmore. The defense telling the jury it will present evidence supporting the theory that Birchmore was in fact suicidal since an early age. At the federal courthouse, Mike Macklin, WBZ, Boston's News Radio.
1: To Haverhill now, where this past June, an accident involving an e-bike claimed the life of a 12-year-old girl. WBZ's Kendall Buell reports city government has passed an ordinance addressing a growing and dangerous problem.
3: It's only been since last Christmas, Haverhill Mayor Melinda Barrett says, that e-bikes have been proliferating around her city and other communities, often in the hands of children and often with dangerous results.
4: They don't understand the rules of the road. They think they're having fun, and I guess they are having fun, but they're also putting themselves and other people in grave danger. Anything that can go up to 18 to 20 miles an hour on a dime is not a toy.
3: This week, Barrett signed legislation by the city council making the law clear that any bike needs to follow the rules of the road, but also banning e-mobility devices from being driven on sidewalks, public spaces, and paved bike paths. And she says the ordinance sends a message.
4: It's something you should consider not giving your children. It's scary.
3: Barron says more could be done in the name of e-bike safety, but it'll have to be done at the state level. Kendall Buell, WBZ, Boston's News Radio.
1: Governor Maura Healey and her Republican opponent, Michael Minogue, debated during their first face-to-face meeting Thursday night. The governor frequently mentioned President Trump, claiming Minogue as a friend and supporter. Minogue describing himself as a longtime independent, willing to work in bipartisan fashion. Election day is less than a month away, and candidates for office are using this time to woo voters into their corner. WBZ's Ben Parker talked to the candidates for treasurer.
5: The current Massachusetts treasurer, Deb Goldberg, has been here before and is looking for a fourth term in the treasurer's office. I asked her why she wants people to vote for her again.
6: Because I believe that in the 11 years that I've been here, I have done incredibly innovative things. And in the traditional areas under the treasurer's office, we've saved billions of dollars for the taxpayers. We've returned $2.1 billion in unclaimed property to people who have lost their property. We created the Office of Economic Empowerment and funded all our programs through that office with private dollars. So it's a public-private partnership. And it's an extraordinary area under state government.
5: Goldberg's Republican challenger, Elizabeth Dion, says she wants to be treasurer, so someone will be keeping watch.
7: Massachusetts needs and its citizens deserve a full-time treasurer who's resident in the state, who shows up to the office in person to do the work of the people. And it's extensive. This department has, the treasurer's office has 13 departments, which again control up to 20% of the state budget and hundreds of billions of dollars of taxpayer assets. So in the same way that people really were not aware of the auditor's office before Diana DeZoglio, we need to make them just as aware of the treasurer's office because it's actually even more important.
5: Dion accuses Goldberg of spending a lot of time away from Massachusetts in Florida, something the treasurer denies. Ben Parker, WBZ, Boston's News Radio.
1: And it's likely remnants from Hurricane Isaias will be felt in Massachusetts by late this weekend. The first hurricane of the season is expected to produce rain in southern New England by Sunday night. Less than an inch is expected locally, with the heaviest rainfall south of the Mass Turnpike. The latest traffic and weather coming up.
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8: We just had some absolute craziness happen on the expressway, and guess who saw it all? Chris Sinek.
9: Oh my goodness, Kevin. I've been doing traffic for 29 years, and I've never seen a police chase through backed up traffic.
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19: It is 53 minutes after 4 o'clock. It's been quiet all night, and it's quiet now. A few extra riders out on the expressway heading northbound, getting into the Tip O'Neill Tunnel. Good steady stream, and but there's plenty of room in between cars. Everybody's at or about the speed limit. You got a few people out there. You can look left and right and feel like you're part of something. But, you know, it's not going to slow you down too much. Traveling right now otherwise. Downtown, Lower Deck, Sachem Bridge, the Tobin Bridge, Sumner and Callahan Tunnels, Ted Williams Tunnel. Traffic is moving nicely outside of the city. No major delays, at least not right now. I'm Jack Hart, WBZ, Traffic on the Threes.
0: Here's the four-day WBZ AccuWeather forecast.
20: We'll have some clouds around early this Saturday morning with a low reaching 50 in Boston, but the suburbs have 40s in store, followed by a slightly cooler day today. We'll have some sun peeking through high clouds with a high of 65, with a mostly cloudy Saturday night and a low close to 50 once again, giving way to those clouds lowering and thickening on Sunday with a high of 65 as rain from tropical rainstorm Isaias approaches, arriving Sunday evening and continuing at night, then tapering off early on Monday, Columbus Day, then some afternoon sun returns with another high of 65. The more clouds Tuesday with a couple of late day or nighttime showers, high 67. I'm AccuWeather meteorologist LaTroy Thornton, WBZ, Boston's News Radio.
1: The drummer for the band Journey was taken to a hospital during a Tulsa concert. A spokesman says Dean Castronovo was helped from the stage at the end of the second song Thursday night. The spokesman said Castronovo had a medical emergency. Another drummer filled in and the concert continued. Details of Castronovo's condition have not been released. Actor Keegan Allen says he was beaten and robbed in West Hollywood. The 37-year-old, known for his role on Pretty Little Liars, says two men jumped him on Santa Monica Boulevard, leaving his face bloodied. Allen says the thieves took his Rolex watch. The attack was caught on security video, which Allen posted to social media. He says he was hit in the head, adding that the men pointed a gun and a knife at him. No arrests have been made. And there's been a big loss in the football world.
14: Legendary NFL head coach and Hall of Fame tight end Mike Ditka has passed away at the age of 86. Ditka played a dozen years in the NFL with the Bears, Cowboys, and Eagles, where he scored 43 touchdowns and was a two-time All-Pro. Then as a head coach, he became the leader of the 1985 Super Bowl-winning Chicago Bears, a team that arguably had the greatest defense in league history. And with all that success,
21: The Bears.
14: He became the focus of a reoccurring sketch on Saturday Night Live, Bill Swirsky Superfans.
22: Another scenario. The Bears, they don't make it. Their plane is delayed. And the only one who shows up is Ditka. Ditka versus the Giants. Okay, score, gentlemen.
23: I gotta say, Ditka 17, Giants 14. He just barely gets by.
14: Brian Antonelli, WBZ, Boston's News Radio.
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24: 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I'm Drew Mulholland, WBZ, Boston's News Radio.
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2: From ABC News, I'm Dave Packer. Hurricane Isaias has made landfall along the Florida Panhandle as a Category 2. Maximum sustained winds 100 miles per hour. Florida Governor Ron DeSantis.
3: This storm is just now making landfall. We anticipate that there can be needs that arise as the storm moves through. There has not been, at least for our state agencies, the volume of requests that usually come from some of these storms. And that's a cautiously optimistic sign. We'll have to see how things play out as the storm continues to go.
2: Power out to just under 500,000 customers across five southern states. Lawmakers on Capitol Hill outraged after Defense Secretary Pete Hegseth announced the planned execution of the Fort Hood shooter by firing squad will be live streamed. ABC's Martha Raddatz.
4: Georgia Republican Congressman Austin Scott posting, "Live streaming executions is what jihadists do." Democratic Senator Jack Reed calling it barbaric. Republican Senator Lisa Murkowski saying, "I would expect this from terrorists and dictators, but not here in America." Adding, "It would give Hassan the martyrdom he seeks." And the U.S. Conference of Catholic Bishops warning, "It would undermine the moral fabric of our nation."
2: Former Army Major Nadal Hassan killed 13 people at Fort Hood in 2009. Mounting pressure on President Trump to rally voters impacted by war and tariffs, with the midterm elections just over 3 weeks away, alongside the Republican candidate for governor of New York, Bruce Blakeman. President Trump firing up supporters in Syracuse tonight.
5: "When I'm on the ballot, we win everything. When I'm not on the ballot, 48% of you don't vote. Please pretend I'm on the freaking ballot, will you?"
2: Convicted killer Krista Pike's attorney is now saying that she's making a remarkable physical recovery following Tennessee's botched execution attempt. 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
1: I'm Al Griffith. This is WBZ News Radio Boston. The jury heard opening statements yesterday in the trial of former Stoughton police officer Matthew Farwell. He's accused of killing 23-year-old Sandra Birchmore and her unborn child in her Canton apartment in 2021. Farwell pleaded not guilty, and his defense team argues Birchmore committed suicide. Testimony starts next week. A Reading man is facing extradition back to Massachusetts from Vermont, where he was arrested on Thursday following the shooting death of his mother in Reading on Wednesday. Authorities say 22-year-old Ryan Hannafin has been identified as a person of interest in the case. And it's likely remnants from Hurricane Isaias will be felt in Massachusetts by late this weekend. The first hurricane of the season is expected to bring rain to southern New England by Sunday night. Less than an inch of rain is expected locally, with the heaviest rainfall south of the Mass Pike.
0: Traffic and weather together. 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All-wheel drive. Traffic on the threes.
19: And a good Saturday morning. It is 5:03, and we are in great shape downtown. No work crews to be aware of. No incidents. It looks good right now on our traffic cameras coming in on the lower deck of 93 in from Sullivan Square over the Zakim. The Leverett Connector looks good down on Desturo Drive. No problems over the Tobin or in the airport tunnels. Out west of town, the Pike looks great. Boston out towards Sturbridge, no incidents on 290 or 495. Up to the north, 393 and 95 are clear up to New Hampshire. Upper and lower ends of 128, not seeing any incidents. South of town, the expressway looks good, and Route 3 is clear from Weymouth down to the Cape. Partly cloudy skies, the temperature 52 degrees in Boston. Rob Hackala, WBZ's Traffic on the Threes.
0: Here's the four-day WBZ AccuWeather forecast.
20: Today does bring some sunshine at times, at least filter through some high clouds with a somewhat cooler day and a high close to 65 with more clouds for tonight and a low close to 50, setting up those clouds lowering through the day tomorrow on the way to a high of 62 as tropical wind and rainstorm Isaias approaches from the south and west with some rain arriving by tomorrow evening and continuing tomorrow night, tapering off Monday morning with the rest of Monday, Columbus Day, featuring some sun returning for the afternoon, high 65. Then watch for a couple of showers around late Tuesday or more likely Tuesday night, high 62. I'm AccuWeather meteorologist LaTroy Thornton, WBZ, Boston's News Radio.
1: The jury heard opening statements yesterday in the trial of former Stoughton police officer Matthew Farwell. He's accused of killing 23-year-old Sandra Birchmore and her unborn child in her Canton apartment in 2021. Farwell pleaded not guilty, and his defense team argues Birchmore committed suicide. Testimony starts next week. Community assistance groups are gearing up for an especially busy winter, thanks in part to a new state home heating program that was announced this week by the governor's office.
6: I'm very concerned about it right now. People are panicked.
7: As CEO of Community Action Inc., Carrie Sharon Perry is seeing that firsthand. As temperatures drop and prices soar, the cost of home heating oil up 73% over this time last year. So Perry's ecstatic about Governor Healey's move this week to expand assistance for low-income residents and expand eligibility to mid-income households. Many of the latter, she says, might not even know they're eligible. But will.
6: Once the portal is live, we'll be pushing it out to community members. We're not shy about getting the word out. We'll be screaming this from the rooftops.
7: As for when the new portals have been created and go live,
6: this is a brand new program. These are complicated, large systems that need to be set up. We expect applications will be available in December.
7: In the meantime, Perry's urging patience and assuring concerned residents help is on the way. Kendall Buell, WBZ, Boston's News Radio.
1: Girls flag football could soon become an official varsity sport in Massachusetts. The move would open the door to more opportunities for student athletes across the state, including Western Mass. Governor Maura Healey is urging the Interscholastic Athletic Association to give the growing sport official recognition. The New England Patriots Foundation's program has expanded from 8 teams in 2023 to 90 teams this season. Well, if you want to spend some time in nature learning how to play disc golf, head on over to Attleboro's Highland Park.
8: It's not played with frisbees, but with discs.
9: They're more compact, they're more rounded, they're smaller in diameter.
8: Spencer Linz, the president of Jewelry City Disc Golf, says it's definitely similar to golf.
9: You're taking an object and you're trying to get it in another object in as few throws, hits, swings, whatever, as possible.
8: I've never played, so he hands me a putter disc and gives me a quick lesson.
9: Just imagine like a pizza chef cooking in the kitchen. He's throwing it up in the air and twisting his wrist like flat, and that's what you want to do, just forward at the basket.
8: I try four times before landing the putt.
9: Yes!
8: Yes! I got it in!
9: Let's go.
8: They're holding a beginner clinic followed by a tournament on October 18th to benefit the Capron Park Zoo. In

0: 73. That's 0.2% higher, and the S&P added 46. Oil slightly higher today. It ended at $92 a barrel as Hurricane Isaias forces a shutdown of most Gulf oil refining and output, at least for now. And amid a ton of competition from other streamers and struggles to retain viewers, Netflix plans to cut 800 workers, about 5% of its staff, starting next week. I'm Tom Busby, Bloomberg Business on WBZ, Boston's news radio.
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10: Look who's coming to town, the 76ers, but Jaylen Brown is not expected to play tonight in the Celtics' second preseason game. In fact, none of the Philadelphia starters are expected to play tonight. Also, Brown had a bit of a scare with his knee during Philadelphia's last game against the Nets when Joel Embiid fell near Brown. In Boston's first preseason game Wednesday night, they beat the Cavaliers 124-113. Celtics begin their regular season Tuesday afternoon, October 20th, against the Pistons at 3 o'clock. The Bruins taking on the Flyers this afternoon at the TD Garden. The Bees coming off a dominant performance Thursday night, beating Utah 6-1. The Flyers, meanwhile, looking for their first win of the season. Boston-Philadelphia this afternoon from the Garden at 1 o'clock. Al Griffith, WBZ, Boston's News Radio.
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11: 513, and we're looking at a good

0: on this Saturday out in Westtown along the Turnpike, not seeing any big delays from the Prudential Tunnel. Headed out towards 84 in Sturbridge. We get a good ride out on 290 and 495. Light volume this morning as we take a look south of town. 24 and 95 are okay down to Rhode Island. The expressway looks good both ways. Downtown is quiet up to the north. 3, 93 and 95 in good shape heading up to New Hampshire. 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My Lowe's money expires 30 days after issuance, subject to change. Partly cloudy skies, 52 in Boston. Rob Hackla, WBZ's Traffic on the Threes.
1: Here's the four-day WBZ AccuWeather forecast.
2: Today brings the better half of the weekend, a dry day with sunshine breaking through high clouds at times and a high near 65, with even more clouds around tonight. Expect a low close to 50 in Boston, but 40s once again for many of the suburbs, with more and more clouds building through tomorrow as well and a high of 62. Ahead of the arrival of tropical wind and rainstorm Isaias, that does bring some rain by tomorrow evening, and that continues right through the night, tapering off Monday morning. Then some afternoon sun returns for Columbus Day, high 65. Watch for a couple of showers late or at night on Tuesday, high 62. I'm AccuWeather meteorologist Latroy Thornton, WBZ, Boston's News Radio.

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1: Good morning, I'm Al Griffith, and here's what's happening. A Reading man is being extradited back to Massachusetts from Vermont, where he was arrested Thursday afternoon after his mother was shot and killed Wednesday in Reading. Police say 22-year-old Ryan Hannafin has been identified as a person of interest in the case. Middlesex DA Marion Ryan said the husband of 49-year-old Andrea Hannafin called police on Thursday early in the morning at around 12:30 after arriving home from work to report that he found his wife's body in the kitchen of their home on Center Avenue. Police responded to the home and found Andrea with injuries. The Hannafin son, Ryan, who has a license to carry a firearm, had left the home and was last seen driving his car. Now, knowing that he spent time in Warren, Vermont, police there were notified and arrested Hannafin. He made an initial court appearance in Vermont on Friday. The trial of a former Stoughton police officer accused of killing a young girl is underway in federal court in Boston.
2: Prosecutors told the jury that Matthew Farwell agreed to have a baby with Sandra Birchmore in an effort to keep her from exposing that he had sexually exploited her since she was a teenager, then killed her to cover up their relationship. Birchmore's aunt, Barbara Wright, sat in court and listened intently, as did the jurors.
3: My hope is that they'll see the truth, and I think that there's a lot to be learned from this trial, a lot of lessons to be learned for parents to watch out for their kids when they enroll them in programs and make sure that they check on them, make sure they're safe.
2: But in its opening statement, the defense told the jury that Matthew Farwell made regrettable mistakes, admitting his affair with Birchmore, but denying he was the father of her unborn child. They insisted he did not kill Birchmore, calling her death the suicide of a lonely, desperate young woman. At the federal courthouse, Mike Macklin, WBZ, Boston's News Radio.
1: Nearly 4 months after the death of a 12-year-old Haverhill girl on an e-bike, the city is taking measures to address use of the devices, particularly by young people. Here's WBZ's Kendall Buell.
4: June's fatal accident, which is still very much felt in Haverhill, is only the worst of many incidents local communities have seen involving electric mobility devices.
5: We've had a lot of near misses with pedestrians or hits with pedestrians, both on city sidewalks and on recreational paths.
4: That's Haverhill Mayor Melinda Barrett, who this week signed a city council ordinance regulating how e-bikes are driven, like any other vehicle on the road, as well as where.
5: This prohibits them from sidewalks, recreational areas, and bike paths.
4: Ward 3 Councilor Devin Ferreira thinks better regulating the bikes is a positive move, although she had unsuccessfully argued that the restrictions should not include pedal-assisted or Class 1 bikes.
6: We see in lots of other cities, Class 1 e-bikes are allowed. For example, Blue Bikes in Boston, on all their bike paths and on all their paved areas, and people, for the most part, share that space in a safe way.
4: Mayor Barrett argues the Class 1 bikes are impossible to distinguish, and excluding them would make enforcement that much more difficult. Kendall Buell, WBZ, Boston's News Radio.
1: A different kind of race is taking place in Boston throughout this weekend. Here's WBZ TV's Levin Reed.
7: The World Series of Fitness Racing is happening here at the Menino Convention and Exhibition Center. HYROX Boston 2026 is underway. About 17,000 athletes will run, jump, and compete through Sunday.
8: It's something that I love about HYROX is anybody can do it. So we have people from age of 16 all the way up to 85.
7: The events can be daunting. You have to run and then get on the ski machine. There's a farmer's carry, push and pull on a sled, and wall ball. There's also some rowing and lunging. This is the third HYROX for Maddie.
9: Our gym started doing all these classes based off of it, and I think seeing the community and seeing everybody give it a try really inspired me to try it.
7: And Kendall is one of the event's stars. She's finished number one a couple of times and has become an inspiration.
9: I never expect it, so when someone comes up to me and tells me that I'm inspiring them, it's shocking to hear one, yeah. But it's probably like the most fulfilling feeling.
1: Now, organizers say it takes the average competitor about an hour and a half to complete the race. The Worcester School Committee is considering a ban on smart glasses and other wearable technology. The glasses can record video, audio, access the internet, and AI. The school committee's vice chair introduced the proposed ordinance on Thursday night. Molly McCullough said smart glasses could potentially be used by students to cheat and record others without their consent. The proposal now goes to a subcommittee for further consideration. Another week, another case of West Nile. WBZ's Jared Brosnan with the latest.
10: This time it was a woman in her 40s testing positive after likely being exposed in Middlesex County. However, no real changes to the West Nile virus risk levels around the state. Boston, Brookline, Cambridge, Chelsea, Everett, Malden, Newton, Revere, Somerville, Watertown, and Winthrop all remain at high risk, while most of the rest of the state is still at moderate risk. As for Triple E, that's really only a concern in Plymouth County, where all 27 positive test samples have occurred. Officials will continue monitoring the mosquitoes until the first hard frost of the season wipes them out. Jared Brosnan, WBZ, Boston's News Radio.
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12: Hi, I'm Mary, founder and owner of The Wild Elm in Andover, Mass. 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Being a local small business owner has really made me realize how interconnected our communities actually are. We employ local instructors and staff. Almost half of our staff live right here in Andover. Their kids go to the school district, and we've been very intentional about collaborating with other businesses and organizations. So if you think about wellness providers, drip bars, restaurants, retailers, and I would say most importantly is community organizations. I'd rather ask, you know, what can we create together than operate in a little silo? We've developed big partnerships with the local schools, not only to bring yoga and fitness to the children, but also for the teachers and the parents, pretty much every single PTO across preschools all the way up to the middle schools. We're coming up on our first year anniversary, which feels incredible, and I'd love to do some teacher trainings that bring people together in unexpected ways. The question we're always asking is, what could we do next that would make people excited to be a part of the community, not just get a workout in?
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0: 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All-wheel drive. Traffic on the threes.
14: Good morning. It is 5:23 and we are looking at a quiet ride and no major issues heading up north of town. Still looking at light volume and no incidents, so it's a good drive for you right now along 393 or 95. No troubles heading up to New Hampshire. The upper end of 128 looks good from Lexington up into Beverly, and Route 1 is clear through Saugus. Downtown, we're looking at a nice ride on the lower deck, Tobin, and no issues reported in the airport tunnel. Southwest of town, the Pike is clear. South of the city, no slowdowns on the expressway. Route 3 is wide open along the south shore down to the Cape, and not seeing any delays on 24 or 95. Still in good shape heading down to Rhode Island. Partly cloudy skies. We are at 52 degrees in Boston. Rob Hackala, WBZ's Traffic on the Threes.
0: Here's the four-day WBZ AccuWeather forecast.
15: Expect a dry day for today with some sun at times. High clouds will be the story with a high close to 65, with more clouds building in for tonight and a low near 50. Ahead of the arrival of tropical wind and rainstorm ECS tomorrow, expect a generally dry day with lowering clouds and a high of 62, but some rain will be on the doorstep by tomorrow evening, and that rain continues tomorrow night, eventually tapering off Monday morning. Then the rest of Columbus Day eventually brings some afternoon sun with a high of 65, although a couple of showers may return late Tuesday or at night, the high 62. I'm AccuWeather meteorologist LaTroy Thornton, WBZ, Boston's News Radio.
1: The famous Radio City Rockettes are gearing up for their 101st season of the Christmas Spectacular. Officials say the Rockettes are practicing 6 hours a day, 6 days a week, for 6 weeks leading up to the season. There are 230 shows lined up, with shows opening November 4th. Officials say this year there are more cameras and new sound technology built into the shoes of the Rockettes. Some major names in music are making their way into this year's most anticipated video game. Here's WBZ's Shane Stokes.
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1: As always, it's a busy concert weekend in Boston, but as WBZ's Drew Mulholland tells us, one fan base is still on a high.
22: Yeah, the Phoebe Bridgers fan base is still buzzing after a double shot, two-night stand in the middle of the week at the Garden.
23: Stranger.
22: She put on a couple great shows and didn't allow pictures or filming. Bit of a throwback there, huh? Kind of cool, I think. And Phoebe Bridgers of Pasadena, California says she owes her career and music taste really to her parents, who have seen a thing or two in their lifetime.
24: My dad's in construction. My mom has had a string of odd jobs, but then now is doing stand-up comedy for fun. I usually get roasted pretty hard if I go to see one of her shows.
22: Mrs. Bridgers on the comedy stage. Might want to see that with MTV. As for Phoebe Bridgers in Boston, well, until next time. Drew Mulholland, WBZ, Boston's News Radio.
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25: This is the WBZ Book Club. I'm Jordan Rich. John H. Davis is himself a veteran and an advocate for vets and has written several books on the subject of military service. One such important project is 365 Days of Veteran Affirmations to Conquer PTSD, Create Growth, and Reach Your Potential. And this book of affirmations can serve as a wonderful tool for veterans dealing with PTSD and other issues post-service. Using veteran lingo, culture, and values, these affirmations can help boost emotional health, increase self-confidence, build mental strength, promote healing, and improve focus so that veterans can better set and achieve their goals. As one Navy veteran, Dr. Jesse Verga, writes, the affirmations within these pages are more than just words. They are a call to action, a reminder of the indomitable spirit that resides within every veteran. 365 Days of Veteran Affirmations by John Howes Davis. The Book Club, WBZ, Boston's News Radio.
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1: Good morning, I'm Al Griffith, and here's what's happening. A Reading man is being extradited back to Massachusetts from Vermont, where he was arrested Thursday afternoon after his mother was shot and killed Wednesday in Reading. Police say 22-year-old Ryan Hannafin has been identified as a person of interest in the case. Middlesex DA Marion Ryan said the husband of 49-year-old Andrea Hannafin called police early Thursday morning at around 12:30 after arriving home from work to report finding his wife's body in the kitchen of their home on Center Avenue. Police responded to the home and found Andrea with fatal injuries. The Hannafin son, Ryan, who has a license to carry a firearm, had left the home and was last seen driving his car, knowing he spent time in Warren, Vermont. Police there were notified and arrested Hannafin Thursday. He made an initial court appearance in Vermont yesterday. The jury heard opening statements yesterday in the trial of former Stoughton police officer Matthew Farwell. He's accused of killing 23-year-old Sandra Birchmore and her unborn child in her Canton apartment in 2021. Farwell pleaded not guilty, and his defense team argues Birchmore committed suicide. Testimony starts next week. A shortcut path to Gillette Stadium from Walpole that Rodman Ford had blocked with a tow truck has now reopened. Here's WBZ's Suzanne Sawsville.
7: Rodman's operation manager, Emily Zimmerman, says the problem was simple. The walking path leads to an access road they use during business hours to move hundreds of cars to their back lot.
8: That road is very narrow, doesn't have a sidewalk.
7: She admits putting the tow truck there seemed a bit insensitive.
8: We didn't do a great job of communicating, and, you know, we take full ownership for it because it could seem hostile or petty.
7: But she says they've worked it out to where residents who rent out parking spaces on the Walpole side will discourage fans from walking down the path before the stadium opens up for tailgating.
8: We're not here to police what they're doing. It's really in good faith that the neighbors are advising the people.
7: She says they now plan to fix up the path by cleaning out debris, putting up trash cans and benches, and even naming it Don's Way in honor of Rodman's founder, who passed away in 2019.
8: And it's a double meaning. It's, you know, Don's way of doing things, connecting the community, and Don's pathway.
7: In Foxborough, Suzanne Sawsville, WBZ, Boston's News Radio.
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9: 5:33, and it continues to be a good ride on your Saturday morning. No major issues, and we've had no big work projects during this overnight. On this holiday weekend, we're looking at a decent drive downtown. The lower deck looks good in from Sullivan Square over the Zakim. No problems on the Leverett Connector, and it looks good along Sturrow Drive. Airport tunnels are okay. On the Turnpike, a nice ride from the Prude Tunnel heading west out towards Sturbridge. 290 and 495 are okay. Up to the north, 393, 95, wide open up to New Hampshire. Upper and lower ends of 128, no delays. South of town, the expressway looks good, and Route 3 is okay down to the Cape. Partly cloudy skies, and the temperature right now, 51 degrees. Rob Hackla, WBZ's Traffic on the Threes.
3: Here's the four-day WBZ AccuWeather forecast.
10: Today does bring some sunshine at times, at least filter through some high clouds with a somewhat cooler day and a high close to 65 with more clouds for tonight and a low close to 50, setting up those clouds lowering through the day tomorrow on the way to a high of 62 as tropical wind and rainstorm Isaias approaches from the south and west with some rain arriving by tomorrow evening and continuing tomorrow night, tapering off Monday morning with the rest of Monday, Columbus Day, featuring some sun returning for the afternoon, high 65. Then watch for a couple of showers around late Tuesday or more likely Tuesday night, high 62. I'm AccuWeather meteorologist LaTroy Thornton, WBZ, Boston's News Radio.
1: A 22-year-old man arrested Thursday in Brighton is facing charges in connection with the stabbing of three people last Sunday. Joshua Flores was taken into custody at around 5 p.m. at Birmingham Parkway and Waverly Street. Officers recovered a machete and a folding knife. The stabbing victims suffered non-life-threatening injuries. Vice President J.D. Vance expressing doubts about the Pentagon's plan to live stream the Fort Hood shooter's execution. The Republican vice president on Friday said that he didn't think that was actually going to happen when asked about the plans that the Pentagon confirmed on Thursday. If it happens, Vance said he will not watch, but Vance then tried to set aside the controversy over the plans for a public execution and said Nidal Malik Hassan's crimes should not be forgotten. There may be a new face behind the podium at the White House press briefings.
11: A White House official confirms that Katie Zachariah has been offered the job of White House press secretary. Zachariah is a conservative commentator who worked for a short time at the Department of Homeland Security. Zachariah succeeds Caroline Leavitt, who left the administration in August after serving as press secretary since day one of the second Trump term. Karen Travers, ABC News, the White House.
1: During an 11-hour bargaining session Thursday, negotiators for Brigham and Women's Hospital and its nurses' union failed to reach a contract settlement. The two sides are at odds over wages, affordable health insurance, and other issues. Without an agreement, the union representing 4,000 nurses said a strike begins next Wednesday. Management has said if there's a walkout, the hospital will remain open to provide safe, high-quality patient care. Massachusetts households who heat their homes with oil are facing a huge rise in costs this season, around 73% over last year, but they are also looking at more assistance. WBZ's Kendall Buell has more.
12: On the front lines of the battle, many households are going to have trying to heat their homes this season are organizations like Community Action Inc. out of Haverhill, which, among other services, runs energy assistance programs. Executive Director Carrie Sharon Perry says they're gearing up for a busy one.
13: Generally speaking, we serve about 4,000 households a year. We have already received close to 1,000 applications as of last Friday, and the season hasn't even started yet.
12: And more people are going to be calling, thanks to a new program announced by Governor Healey this week, which, in addition to expanding help to low-income households, expands eligibility to median-income families. It'll take several weeks for the Commonwealth to have the program in place, says Perry, who's asking concerned residents to hang in there.
13: We are lean, efficient programs. We are very careful with each application, so just be patient with the program because there's going to be a lot of people seeking it.
12: The new system's expected to go live and start accepting applications in early December. Kendall Buell, WBZ, Boston's News Radio.
1: Coming up, a Reading man awaiting extradition back to Massachusetts from Vermont after the shooting death of his mother on Wednesday.
14: The Federal Reserve says income inequality has gotten better over the last 3 years, with Americans' net worth rising 7% on average. But it also notes a decline in the share of households that own stocks. That is widening the racial wealth gap between white and black Americans. Consumer sentiment this month, measured by the University of Michigan, fell to a five-month low, while consumers' views of current economic conditions hit an all-time low because of inflation. But today, Wall Street was sharply higher after yesterday's worries about overspending on AI eased up and President Trump made a deal with Russia for diesel fuel to try to lower prices ahead of Election Day. At the closing bell, the Dow up 423 points, 0.8% higher. The NASDAQ up 173, 0.2% higher. The S&P up 46 and oil at $92 a barrel. And Apple reportedly lowering orders for components to make its brand new high-end iPhone 18 Pro and Pro Max phones on weaker demand.
15: I'm Tom Busby, Bloomberg Business on WBZ, Boston's News Radio. 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
1: For the second week in a row, the Patriots will be without their top defensive player on the field. Head coach Mike Vrabel said yesterday the cornerback Christian Gonzalez will miss tomorrow's game against the LA Raiders. This will be the 19th game the 24-year-old Gonzalez has missed in his young career due to injury. He signed a record-breaking contract extension this season. His backup, Carlton Davis, is also injured with a neck issue. Patriots-Raiders at Gillette Stadium tomorrow afternoon at 1 o'clock. Today's game between the Bruins and the Flyers is expected to be Bruins defenseman Charlie McAvoy's last game being suspended. He's missing the first six games of this season due to his suspension for a slashing penalty last season in the playoffs against Buffalo. Jeremy Swayman expected back in net for the Bruins today. Bruins-Flyers from the TD Garden this afternoon at 1 o'clock. Al Griffith, WBZ, Boston's News Radio.
3: 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All-wheel drive. Traffic on the threes.
9: 5:43 on your Saturday morning, and we are looking at a great ride on the expressway. Off to a good start both ways. A drive time about 10 minutes between Braintree and Boston. Not seeing any incidents. Route 3 looks good along the South Shore. in between Plymouth and Braintree. 24 and 95 are okay to and from Rhode Island. And the lower end of 128 is okay through Dedham and Needham. Out west of town, Pike checks out okay. No major issues downtown. Up to the north, the upper end of 128 looks good from Lexington up towards Danvers. Route 1 is okay through Saugus. 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Partly cloudy skies, 51 degrees in Boston. Rob Hakala, WBZ's Traffic on the Threes.
3: Here's the four-day WBZ AccuWeather forecast.
10: Today brings the better half of the weekend, a dry day with sunshine breaking through high clouds at times and a high near 65, with even more clouds around tonight. Expect a low close to 50 in Boston, but 40s once again for many of the suburbs, with more and more clouds building through tomorrow as well and a high of 62. Ahead of the arrival of tropical wind and rainstorm Isaias, that does bring some rain by tomorrow evening, and that continues right through the night, tapering off Monday morning. Then some afternoon sun returns for Columbus Day, high 65. Watch for a couple of showers late or at night on Tuesday, high 62. I'm AccuWeather meteorologist LaTroy Thornton, WBZ, Boston's News Radio.

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1: Good morning, I'm Al Griffith, and here's what's happening. 22-year-old Ryan Hannafin of Reading is being extradited back to Massachusetts from Vermont, where he was arrested Thursday afternoon after his mother was shot and killed Wednesday in her home on Center Avenue in Reading. Police say Hannafin has been identified as a person of interest in the case. Middlesex DA Marion Ryan said the husband of 49-year-old Andrea Hannafin called police early Thursday morning at around 12:30 after he got home from work to report he found his wife's body in the kitchen of their home on Center Avenue. Police responded to the home and found Andrea with injuries. The Hannafin son, Ryan, who has a license to carry a firearm, had left the home and was last seen driving his car. Knowing he spent time in Warren, Vermont, police there were notified and arrested Hannafin. He made an initial court appearance in Vermont on Friday. The trial of a former Stoughton police officer accused of killing a young girl and having an illicit extramarital affair with her got underway in federal court in Boston.
2: The prosecution presented a story of a married police officer who carried on an illicit sexual relationship with an underage girl, beginning when she was just 15, then became angry when she revealed at age 23 that she was pregnant. The government alleged Matthew Farwell strangled Birchmore, then tried to cover up what he did by making it appear she committed suicide. The defense told the jury Farwell did engage in an affair with Birchmore, calling that regrettable. But his attorney insisted Farwell did not kill Birchmore, the defense telling the jury it will present evidence supporting the theory that Birchmore was, in fact, suicidal since an early age. At the federal courthouse, Mike Macklin, WBZ, Boston's News Radio.
1: To Haverhill now, where this past June, an accident involving an e-bike claimed the life of a 12-year-old girl. WBZ's Kendall Buell reports city government has passed an ordinance addressing a growing and dangerous problem.
3: It's only been since last Christmas, Haverhill Mayor Melinda Barrett says, that e-bikes have been proliferating around her city and other communities, often in the hands of children and often with dangerous results.
4: They don't understand the rules of the road. They think they're having fun, and I guess they are having fun, but they're also putting themselves and other people in grave danger. Anything that can go up to 18 to 20 miles an hour on a dime is not a toy.
3: This week, Barrett signed legislation by the city council making the law clear that any bike needs to follow the rules of the road, but also banning e-mobility devices from being driven on sidewalks, public spaces, and paved bike paths. And she says the ordinance sends a message.
4: It's something you should consider not giving your children. It's scary.
3: Barron says more could be done in the name of e-bike safety, but it'll have to be done at the state level. Kendall Buell, WBZ, Boston's News Radio.
1: Governor Maura Healey and her Republican opponent, Michael Minogue, debated during their first face-to-face meeting Thursday night. The governor frequently mentioned President Trump, claiming Minogue is a friend and supporter. Minogue describing himself as a longtime independent, willing to work in bipartisan fashion. Election Day is less than a month away, and candidates for office are using this time to woo voters into their corner. WBZ's Ben Parker talked to the candidates for treasurer.
5: The current Massachusetts treasurer, Deb Goldberg, has been here before and is looking for a fourth term in the treasurer's office. I asked her why she wants people to vote for her again.
6: Because I believe that in the 11 years that I've been here, I have done incredibly innovative things. And in the traditional areas under the treasurer's office, we've saved billions of dollars for the taxpayers. We've returned $2.1 billion in unclaimed property to people who have lost their property. We created the Office of Economic Empowerment and funded all our programs through that office with private dollars. So it's a public-private partnership. And it's an extraordinary area under state government.
5: Goldberg's Republican challenger, Elizabeth Dion, says she wants to be treasurer, so someone will be keeping watch.
7: Massachusetts needs, and its citizens deserve, a full-time treasurer who is resident in the state, who shows up to the office in person to do the work of the people. And it's extensive. This department has, the treasurer's office has 13 departments, which again control up to 20% of the state budget and hundreds of billions of dollars of taxpayer assets. So in the same way that people really were not aware of the auditor's office before Diana DeZoglio, we need to make them just as aware of the treasurer's office because it's actually even more important.
5: Dion accuses Goldberg of spending a lot of time away from Massachusetts in Florida, something the treasurer denies. Ben Parker, WBZ, Boston's News Radio.
1: And it's likely remnants from Hurricane Etha Eas will be felt in Massachusetts by late this weekend. The first hurricane of the season is expected to produce rain in southern New England by Sunday night. Less than an inch is expected locally, with the heaviest rainfall south of the Mass Turnpike. The latest traffic and weather coming up.
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1: 5:53 on your Saturday, and we've got a nice ride. Still very light volume out here. No overnight work crews to be aware of, and a good ride on the expressway from Furnace Brook up to the O'Neill Tunnel. Route 3 looks good along the south shore, and not seeing any delays on 24 or 95 south of town. Downtown, the lower deck, Tobin and Airport tunnels are okay. Out west of town, not seeing any big backups along the Pike or 290. Up to the north, Route 1 is clear through Saugus. 3, 93, and 95 are okay heading up to New Hampshire. Partly cloudy skies, 51 degrees in Boston. Rob Hakala, WBZ's Traffic on the Threes.
0: Here's the four-day WBZ AccuWeather forecast.
2: Expect a dry day for today with some sun at times. High clouds will be the story with a high close to 65, with more clouds building in for tonight and a low near 50. Ahead of the arrival of tropical wind and rainstorm ECS tomorrow, expect a generally dry day with lowering clouds and a high of 62, but some rain will be on the doorstep by tomorrow evening, and that rain continues tomorrow night, eventually tapering off Monday morning. Then the rest of Columbus Day eventually brings some afternoon sun with a high of 65, although a couple of showers may return late Tuesday day or at night, the high 62. I'm AccuWeather meteorologist LaTroy Thornton, WBZ, Boston's News Radio.
3: The drummer for the band Journey was taken to a hospital during a Tulsa concert. A spokesman says Dean Castronovo was helped from the stage at the end of the second song Thursday night. The spokesman said Castronovo had a medical emergency. Another drummer filled in and the concert continued. Details of Castronovo's condition have not been released. Actor Keegan Allen says he was beaten and robbed in West Hollywood. The 37-year-old, known for his role on Pretty Little Liars, says two men jumped him on Santa Monica Boulevard, leaving his face bloodied. Allen says the thieves took his Rolex watch. The attack was caught on security video, which Allen posted to social media. He says he was hit in the head, adding that the men pointed a gun and a knife at him. No arrests have been made. And there's been a big loss in the football world.
4: Legendary NFL head coach and Hall of Fame tight end Mike Ditka has passed away at the age of 86. Ditka played a dozen years in the NFL with the Bears, Cowboys, and Eagles, where he scored 43 touchdowns and was a two-time All-Pro. Then as a head coach, he became the leader of the 1985 Super Bowl-winning Chicago Bears, a team that arguably had the greatest defense in league history. And with all that success,
5: Stop Bears!
4: He became the focus of a reoccurring sketch on Saturday Night Live, Bill Swirsky's Superfans.
6: Another scenario. The Bears, they don't make it. Their plane is delayed, and the only one who shows up is Ditka. Ditka versus the Giants. Okay, score, gentlemen.
7: I gotta say, Ditka 17, Giants 14. He just barely gets by.
4: Brian Antonelli, WBZ, Boston's News Radio.
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10: 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Mm-hmm. 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
8: Doing the media circuit with her new album Wild now out. I'm Drew Mulholland, WBZ, Boston's News Radio.
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11: What makes a Lincoln a Lincoln? Ford historian Ted Ryan says there's a Lincoln style that's reflected in both current and classic Lincoln product.
12: They have as many design classics from the Lincoln family as Ford does in the Ford family. The famous K cars that were done with the beautiful coach bodies. And then the Zephyr 1 and the Zephyr 2.
11: The Continental was a classic with what Lincoln called coach doors and everybody else called suicide doors, even up to the Navigator, which was among the first luxury SUVs. It's a Lincoln design language that continues today.
12: So the DNA of the Lincoln brand is Edsel Ford and the design ethos of low, long, and rakish, and the vehicles that should stand on their own from a design viewpoint.
11: Ryan says too few people understand Edsel Ford's contributions to the Lincoln brand, an oversight that he would like to correct. With the Car Chronicles, I'm Jeff Gilbert.
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5: We have 52 degrees, a few clouds out in Boston. Hello and thanks for being with us on this Saturday morning, October 10th. I'm Sherry Small. Let's get you caught up. Here's what's happening. We're kicking off a three-day holiday weekend, and if you're going to be out and about in Boston, the T is offering up a holiday deal for you.
6: Traffic on the roads is expected to be a little worse than usual for the holiday weekend, so the MBTA is offering $10 unlimited ride passes on the commuter rail through Monday. Meantime, in honor of World Mental Health Day, Blue Cross Blue Shield is offering $15 Blue Bike credits through Sunday. People who don't own bikes that want to participate in Sunday's Ride and Chill at Franklin Park can take advantage of that deal. All you have to do is put in the code BCBSHealthyOCT. And for those looking to spend some time on the water, Boston Harbor Island Cruises is doing $5 ferry rides to Spectacle and Pettix Island all weekend long. Tickets are first come, first serve, so they recommend booking online in advance. Enjoy the holiday weekend, everybody. Jared Brosnan, WBZ Boston's News Radio.
5: Massachusetts ranking near the bottom nationally for job growth and the high cost of living. The new report from the Massachusetts Taxpayers Foundation gives the state low marks for private sector job growth and says that more residents are moving out of the state, saying the high cost of housing, electricity, childcare, and health insurance are major problems for residents and businesses. Now, Massachusetts also dropped 29 spots in labor force growth and 12 spots in unemployment rankings. Still, a survey found that 63% of residents believe Massachusetts is a better place to live than other states. And the report says that state leaders need to focus on making Massachusetts more affordable and more competitive. The sports world loses a legend.
7: Legendary NFL head coach and Hall of Fame tight end Mike Ditka has passed away at the age of 86. Ditka played a dozen years in the NFL with the Bears, Cowboys, and Eagles, where he scored 43 touchdowns and was a two-time All-Pro. Then as a head coach, he became the leader of the 1985 Super Bowl-winning Chicago Bears, a team that arguably had the greatest defense in league history. And with all that success,
8: The Bears.
7: He became the focus of a reoccurring sketch on Saturday Night Live, Bill Swirsky's Superfans.
9: Another scenario. The Bears, they don't make it. Their plane is delayed. And the only one who shows up is Ditka. Ditka versus the Giants. Okay, score, gentlemen.
10: I gotta say, Ditka 17, Giants 14. He just barely gets by.
7: Brian Antonelli, WBZ, Boston's News Radio.
5: A Major League Baseball player plays through a vicious injury, and he had no clue. WBZ's Jay Willett is here to explain
11: that. Yeah, hey, good morning, Sherry. Yeah, Red Sox reliever Garrett Whitlock pitched through a broken leg down the stretch.
12: 3-2, got him.
11: Yeah, Nesson with the highlight call there. After Boston's playoff loss to the Yankees, tests revealed a fractured right tibia. A league source tells The Globe Whitlock had dealt with discomfort for about a month in that final stretch of the season, but still stayed determined to finish no matter what. He didn't allow an earned run in 8 September appearances. He won't need surgery, though. He'll wear a boot for 6 weeks, and reports say he should be ready for spring training, Sherry.
5: And the tibia, that's the bigger one, or the tibia and fibula.
11: It's pretty big.
5: I can't believe it.
11: Hard to believe. You know, that's the pros at work right there. They just pitch right through it.
5: All right. Thank you very much, Jay. Well, what was supposed to be a picture-perfect wedding turns into a nightmare. We'll have more on that coming right up. But first, let's check your ride, traffic, and weather together. Here's the Subaru Retailers of New England all-wheel drive. Traffic on the threes. Rob Hakala, good morning to you.
13: And a good Saturday morning to you, Sherry. We are in good shape.
8: on this Saturday. We've got light volume and no work crews left over from the overnight. It's been quiet with the holiday weekend and not seeing any big delays downtown through the city. The lower deck, Tobin, and airport tunnels all in great shape. Out west of town, no delays on the pike up to the north. 393 and 95 look good to New Hampshire. Upper and lower ends at 128 are fine. South of town, a good ride on the expressway. And Route 3 is clear down to the Cape. Rob Hackla, WBZ's Traffic on the Threes.
5: Thank you. And now let's check the weather for this holiday weekend. Today we're going to see sunshine through some clouds. It's going to be a little cooler. Highs only reaching about 65 tomorrow. We'll see a high of 62, some rain from the tropical storm that's moving by tomorrow evening. And then Monday clouds breaking for some afternoon sunshine. Again, a high of 65. So staying on the cool side. And then Tuesday, mostly cloudy, a couple of showers returning late in the day and a high of 62. In the city right now, partly cloudy, 50 degrees in Boston. A wedding photography business in New Hampshire files for bankruptcy, leaving brides in a bind.
12: A wedding day is a picture-perfect moment as long as you have the photos to remember it.
13: He told me that he wasn't even aware he was my photographer.
12: Victoria Doherty hired Picture This Wedding to capture her big day, paying the New Hampshire-based company $4,000.
13: They changed my photographer 4 different times.
12: When the company wasn't answering her panic emails, she found the photographer herself. His name is Lawrence Good. They coordinated the job together, only to learn after that the company filed for bankruptcy.
13: Any phone number that I had tried listed in their emails on their website was disconnected.
12: All they got was an email similar to this message left on the company's website, outlining the company's decision and an email for clients to use to respond. We messaged them for comment, but haven't heard back.
5: That's WBZ TV's Mike Sullivan reporting there. The search is on for a couple accused of stealing a tip jar at a Jamaica Plain takeout restaurant. It happened at the Picapoyo restaurant on Thursday evening. As workers were putting together an order, the couple allegedly removed dollar bills from a tip box on the counter, then just grabbed the entire box and took off. Eagleston Square Main Street posted a video of the couple online, hoping that someone will recognize them. All right, 99 bottles of beer on the wall. Not quite, but some thieves made off with tens of thousands of bottles of wine.
14: Marchese Antonori's chief executive is reporting Italy's largest wine theft on record after at least 7 men made off with 30,000 bottles from a facility near Cortona in the Tuscany region almost a week ago. Retail value upwards of $5.6 million. Renzo Cotarella says the thieves disabled the winery's alarm system and surveillance cameras, then used the company's forklifts to load 2 large trucks all under the cover of darkness. He's hopeful investigators will be able to trace the haul, all of it from the 2023 vintage, which he describes as an exceptional year. Deborah Rodriguez, ABC News.
5: Time now for Bloomberg.
15: In an effort to lower diesel costs for farmers, ranchers, and truckers ahead of November's midterm elections, President Trump says Russia's Vladimir Putin has agreed to release 300,000 tons of diesel stockpiles to the U.S. and global marketplace right away, and another 500,000 tons in November. On Wall Street, that helped stocks move higher, along with anticipation of another strong earnings season, which kicks off next week, and easing worries about overspending on AI. At the close, the Dow today up 423 points, 0.8% higher. The NASDAQ up 173, that's 0.2% higher, and the S&P added 46. Oil slightly higher today. It ended at $92 a barrel as Hurricane Isaias forces a shutdown of most Gulf oil refining and output. At least

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5: 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Being a local small business owner has really made me realize how interconnected our communities actually are. 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Their kids go to the school district, and we've been very intentional about collaborating with other businesses and organizations. So if you think about wellness providers, drip bars, restaurants, retailers, and I would say most importantly is community organizations. I'd rather ask, you know, what can we create together than operate in a little silo? We've developed big partnerships with the local schools, not only to bring yoga and fitness to the children, but also for the teachers and the parents, pretty much every single PTO across preschools all the way up to the middle schools. We're coming up on our first year anniversary, which feels incredible. And I'd love to do some teacher trainings that bring people together in unexpected ways. The question we're always asking is, what could we do next that would make people excited to be a part of the community, not just get a workout in?
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10: Coming off a dominating 6-1 home win against the Mammoth on Thursday night, the Bruins facing off against the Flyers today in a matinee tilt at the TD Garden. On Thursday, David Pastrnak had a 4-point night, and the Bruins' power play went 3-for-4 after starting the season 0-for-10. The offensive onslaught came after coach Marco Sturm changed things up, rearranging the lines, including putting Pastrnak with Geeky and Pavel Zacha on the top line. Now, today's game against Philly is the last game the Bruins play without Charlie McAvoy, who is serving game 6 of his 6-game suspension for a slashing penalty in the first round of the playoffs last season. Bruins Flyers today at 1 o'clock. The 2-2 Patriots taking on the 3-1 Las Vegas Raiders tomorrow afternoon at Gillette. Kickoff is scheduled for 1 o'clock. Al Griffith, WBZ, Boston's News Radio.
11: Time once again for traffic and weather together. Here's the Subaru Retailers of New England all-wheel drive traffic on the threes. 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
12: And Sherry, we're looking at a good ride out west of town. No delays on the Pike or 290 up to the north. Still clear along 393 and 95 up over the border into New Hampshire. Route 1 is in great shape through Saugus. Not seeing any slowdowns downtown. South of the city, the expressway looks good. 24 and 95 are okay down to Rhode Island. 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

0: 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Rob Hakala, WBZ's Traffic on the Threes.
1: Thank you, Rob. And now the four-day WBZ AccuWeather forecast. We're going to see some sunshine, but high clouds today. It's going to be on the cool side. Highs near 65, mostly cloudy tonight. Dropping to a low near 50 in the city, 40s for most of the suburbs. Tomorrow, we're going to see another cool day, a high of 62. Some rain coming in, continuing tomorrow night. Before that, tapers off for Monday morning. Clouds breaking for some sunshine on Monday, the holiday, highs again in the mid-60s. And then Tuesday, a couple of showers around late in the day, maybe at night as well. 62 is the high. In the city right now, we're seeing a few clouds, 50 degrees in Boston.
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1: Good Saturday morning, and thanks for being with us as always. I'm Sherry Small, and here are the five things you need to know at 6:15. Massachusetts ranks near the bottom nationally for job growth and the high cost of living in a recent study. A wedding photography business in New Hampshire goes belly up, filing for bankruptcy, leaving brides scrambling. A West Roxbury man is ordered held without bail on murder charges for a deadly shooting at a gas station earlier this week. And this is a final weekend for the iconic Topsfield Fair. She has starred in movies like The Hunger Games and Pitch Perfect. Now she'll take on the role of Karen Reed.
3: Amazon Prime Video has officially ordered a new series about Karen Reed, which will star and be executive produced by Elizabeth Banks. News of the series first broke last year, and according to Variety, Amazon has greenlit 8 episodes, which will be based on the Law and Crime in Wondery podcast, which followed Reed's case from the first trial to the retrial to everything in between. In a statement, the Emmy-nominated actress and Pittsfield native said, "I grew up in Massachusetts, and like so many people there, we watched this case divide families, friends, and entire towns. Reed is not involved with the series, and there's currently no word on a release date just yet." Shane Stokes, WBZ, Boston's News Radio.
1: The family of an 86-year-old woman is demanding answers after she was found dead at a Hopkinton assisted living facility. The woman found dead on September 30th in her apartment at Golden Pond Assisted Living with a thermostat in her apartment set to 99 degrees. According to police, an aide entered the elderly woman's room and found her in bed and unresponsive. Her son told police that his mother could become confused and may have turned the thermostat too high. Now, Golden Pond has been in trouble with state regulators before. In 2023, the facility failed a state compliance review. That summer, 3 residents died within a week. In 2025, the facility was suspended after regulators found serious safety and medical violations. A 22-year-old faces charges for murder. In the death of his murder, in Reading. WBC's Madison Rogers has that for us.
4: Mr. Hannafin's case, 26 CM 288.
5: Ryan Hannafin appearing before that judge by video in Vermont Superior Court a day after a massive multi-state manhunt that ended on an access road to a ski area.
4: Is it your voluntary choice to waive extradition and return to Massachusetts?
6: Yes, that is what I'd like to do.
5: The 22-year-old is a person of interest in the apparent shooting death of his mother, 49-year-old Andrea Hannafin was found in her Reading home early Thursday. Multiple reports citing court documents say the firearm charges he's facing include possessing a so-called ghost gun and illegally storing a large-capacity firearm near a minor. Murder is on the court docket as well. Madison Rogers, WBZ, Boston's News Radio.
1: A tractor-trailer crashed into a brewery in Braintree. This happened yesterday afternoon at the Widowmaker Brewing on Wood Street. The 18-wheeler created a huge hole in the wall of the building. Here's Braintree Fire Chief Fred Viola.
7: The truck actually helped to keep things stable enough for us to do the work that we were doing to hold everything in place.
1: And the cause of the crash remains under investigation. Isaias is now a post-tropical cyclone after making landfall yesterday.
8: 90 miles south of Pensacola, Florida. Tornado watches stretch from Panama City to Gainesville, Florida. Hurricane warnings stretching from east of Biloxi, Mississippi to Panama City, Florida. The National Weather Service warning parts of the Florida Panhandle could see up to 9 feet of storm surge, combining with dangerous landfall at night and during high tide.
1: And that's ABC's Jacqueline Lee reporting there. And as the storm hits the Gulf Coast, dozens of dogs are going to be headed to Massachusetts in need of a home. The MSPCA Angel announcing that it will be taking in about 30 dogs from the Greater Birmingham Humane Society in Alabama. Those dogs range from 2 months to 11 years old. After a mandatory 48-hour quarantine, they will be available for adoption. Animal shelters across the country are already near capacity, and the situation only becomes worse when we have a natural disaster. With the high cost of fuel, community assistance groups are gearing up for a very busy winter. And a new state home heating program announced this week by the governor's office will help out.
6: I'm very concerned about it right now. People are panicked.
9: As CEO of Community Action Inc., Carrie Sharon Perry is seeing that firsthand. As temperatures drop and prices soar, the cost of home heating oil up 73% over this time last year. So Perry's ecstatic about Governor Healey's move this week to expand assistance for low-income residents and expand eligibility to mid-income households. Many of the latter, she says, might not even know they're eligible, but will.
6: Once the portal is live, we'll be pushing it out to community members. We're not shy about getting the word out. We'll be screaming this from the rooftops.
9: As for when the new portals have been created and go live,
6: this is a brand new program. These are complicated, large systems that need to be set up. We expect applications will be available in December.
9: In the meantime, Perry's urging patience and assuring concerned residents help is on the way. Kendall Buell, WBZ, Boston's News Radio.
1: The auction of Tony's Place Italian restaurant in West Roxbury is canceled. The auction of the building and land was scheduled for October 29th. The cancellation means that the restaurant retains ownership so it can remain open. The same family has run and owned Tony's Place since 1969. We're back. We'll check the roads and the weather next.
2: You have the app, but do you have the story?
10: We just had some absolute craziness happen on the expressway, and guess who saw it all? Chris Sinek.
11: Oh, my goodness, Kevin. I've been doing traffic for 29 years, and I've never seen a police chase through backed up traffic.
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1: Back to the roads, traffic and weather together. Here's the Subaru Retailers of New England all-wheel drive traffic on the threes. And here's Rob Hakala. Hi there, Rob.
0: Hello there, Sherry. And we're looking at a nice start to the morning here with brightening skies, light volume, no issues downtown. The Lower Deck, Tilbin, and Airport Tunnel still in good shape. I'm not seeing any slowdowns on the expressway between the O'Neill Tunnel and the Braintree Split. Route 3 looks good along the South Shore down to the Cape. No problems along 128. Or the Mass Turnpike. Up to the north, 393 and 95 look good up to New Hampshire, and Route 1 clear through Saugus. Rob Hackla, WBZ's Traffic on the Threes.
1: And now the 4-day WBZ AccuWeather forecast.
16: Expect a dry day for today with some sun at times. High clouds will be the story with a high close to 65, with more clouds building in for tonight and a low near 50. Ahead of the arrival of tropical wind and rainstorm ECS tomorrow, expect a generally dry day with lowering clouds and a high of 62, but some rain will be on the doorstep by tomorrow evening, and that rain continues tomorrow night, eventually tapering off Monday morning. Then the rest of Columbus Day eventually brings some afternoon sun with a high of 65, although a couple of showers may return late Tuesday or at night, the high 62. I'm AccuWeather meteorologist LaTroy Thornton, WBZ, Boston's News Radio.
1: All right, let's take a quick look at the region. Right now we're seeing in the Berkshires, high 30s, low 40s. We have 43 in Worcester. Up in Danvers, 46, 45 down in Plymouth. Looks like we're averaging about, I would say, 50 on the Cape, 48 in New Bedford, and in the city right now. It's 50 degrees, a couple clouds out at 624.
17: I'm Brian Antonelli. Let's grab some popcorn, get weird at the soda machine, and see what's new at the movies. Jessica Chastain stars in Other Mommy.
18: You don't have to be scared, Mommy. She's nice. Sometimes she's there, sometimes she's not.
17: The rated R horror thriller sees Bella, an 8-year-old girl living in a home with marital problems, confronting a sinister entity she calls Other Mommy because it looks like her mother that becomes increasingly threatening to her and her family.
18: Is it really you? Are you tricking me?
17: Written and directed by Aaron Sorkin, The Social Reckoning is a follow-up to 2010's The Social Network, following whistleblowers exposing Facebook's most guarded secrets.
19: People can post what they want. We're not the ref. We're the public square.
20: Are you crazy? You're like a crossing guard standing in front of a school, but you're not doing anything with your arms. 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
17: And being re-released this weekend, 1980's 9 to 5 starring Dolly Parton, and for its 20th anniversary, Guillermo del Toro's Pan's Labyrinth. Brian Antonelli, WBZ, Boston's News Radio.
21: And I stumble to the kitchen, pour myself a cup of ambition.
1: Another busy concert weekend in Boston, and this follows a midweek concert at the Garden where cell phones were no-no.
22: Yeah, the Phoebe Bridgers fan base is still buzzing after a double shot. Two-night stand in the middle of the week at the Garden.
23: Feeling like a stranger.
22: She put on a couple great shows and didn't allow pictures or filming. Bit of a throwback there, huh? Kind of cool, I think. And Phoebe Bridgers of Pasadena, California, says she owes her career and music taste really to her parents, who have seen a thing or two in their lifetime.
24: My dad's in construction. My mom has had a string of odd jobs, but then now is doing stand-up comedy for fun. I usually get roasted pretty hard if I go to see one of her shows.
22: Mrs. Bridgers on the comedy stage. Might want to see that with MTV. As for Phoebe Bridgers in Boston, well, until next time. Drew Mulholland, WBZ, Boston's News Radio.
1: Actor Keegan Allen says that he was attacked and robbed in West Hollywood.
25: Two suspects dressed all in black confronting Allen outside a grocery store Thursday night. Police say one was pointing a silver handgun and the other brandishing a knife, and that they demanded the actor's watch.
26: I was just robbed of my watch outside of Laurel Supply.
25: A bloodied Allen taking to social media in the moments after the attack.
26: I had masks on. Took my watch, though.
25: The actor, best known for starring in that Freeform show, Pretty Little Liars.
1: That's ABC's Alex Stone reporting from California. The suspect in a deadly shooting at a Hyde Park gas station is charged and being held without bail. We'll have the very latest on his arraignment next.
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1: Hello and good Saturday morning. Thanks for being with us. I'm Sherry Small. It is 6:30, August 10th. We have 50 degrees in Boston right now. A couple clouds out, still mostly clear. Here's what's happening in news now. The trial is underway for a former Stoughton police officer accused of killing a pregnant woman and staging her death to look like a suicide.
8: Prosecutors told the jury that Matthew Farwell agreed to have a baby with Sandra Birchmore in an effort to keep her from exposing that he had sexually exploited her since she was a teenager, then killed her to cover up their relationship. Birchmore's aunt, Barbara Wright, sat in court and listened intently, as did the jurors.
9: My hope is that they'll see the truth, and I think that there's a lot to be learned from this trial, a lot of lessons to be learned for parents to watch out for their kids when they enroll them in programs and make sure that they check on them, make sure they're safe.
8: But in its opening statement, the defense told the jury that Matthew Farwell made regrettable mistakes, admitting his affair with Birchmore, but denying he was the father of her unborn child. They insisted he did not kill Birchmore, calling her death the suicide of a lonely, desperate young woman. At the federal courthouse, Mike Macklin, WBZ, Boston's News Radio.
1: A West Roxbury man is ordered held without bail, charged with murder. 18-year-old Christian Peebles is charged in the shooting death of 20-year-old Daryl Aleo Wednesday at a gas station on Hyde Park Avenue. Now, Peebles turned himself in to Boston police yesterday morning. Here's reaction from Boston City Councilor Enrique Pepin.
10: This doesn't at all define what Hyde Park is. This is a very beautiful, family-oriented neighborhood. It's a safe neighborhood.
1: And this happened across the street from Little Haiti International Cuisine, where a shooting occurred back in August.
10: We just have to see where can we improve. How can we make sure that Hyde Park continues to be that beautiful, safe neighborhood that continuously gets ranked one of the top neighborhoods to live in the city of Boston. That is what this neighborhood is about.
1: Peebles is scheduled for a probable cause hearing set for November 9th. The battle between the Trump administration and the International Criminal Court is ratcheting up.
11: Secretary of State Marco Rubio announcing new sanctions on the ICC, accusing it of targeting Americans out of its jurisdiction.
12: We will ban transactions with this rogue court, cutting off their resources and crippling their ability to operate against us.
11: In response, the ICC says it's an attempt to prevent the court from doing what it was created to do. The administration has previously targeted ICC judges and prosecutors, but this is the first time it's leveling sanctions against the whole organization. Mike Dubosky, ABC News.
1: Coming up, traveling to Gillette Stadium just got a bit easier. We'll tell you all about that, but let's check your ride right now. Traffic and weather together. 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All-wheel drive traffic on the threes. How's travel looking now, Rob?
0: Sherry, still a good time to travel. We have very light volume, no issues. Traveling along the Pike from the Prudential Tunnel all the way out towards 84 in Surbridge. Also good ride on 290 and 495. Up to the north, 393 and 95 look good up towards New Hampshire. Route 1 is okay through Saugus. Downtown, the lower deck, Tobin, and airport tunnels are okay. South of town, not seeing any issues along the expressway, and Route 3 is clear along the south shore. No troubles down at the Cape Bridges. Rob Hackla, WBZ's Traffic on the Threes.
1: Now let's check the weather. We're going to see some sunshine through the high clouds today. It's going to be cool, though, with a high near 65. Overnight tonight, a low of 50 in Boston. For most of those inland suburbs, it'll be in the 40s again. Tomorrow, we're going to see a high of 62. Rain from tropical rainstorm Isaias is going to be moving in by tomorrow evening and then continuing tomorrow night before tapering off Monday morning. Then clouds will break for some sunshine on Monday. Monday is the holiday, of course. Highs again in the mid-60s. Tuesday, mostly cloudy, a couple of showers around late in the day, more likely at night with a high of 62. Right now in the city, we're seeing a couple clouds out, still mostly clear, 50 degrees in Boston. Coming to a compromise, a shortcut path to Gillette Stadium from Walpole that Rodman Ford had blocked with a tow truck is open again, and it will be better than before.
13: Rodman's operation manager, Emily Zimmerman, says the problem was simple. The walking path leads to an access road they use during business hours to move hundreds of cars to their back lot.
14: That road is very narrow, doesn't have a sidewalk.
13: She admits putting the tow truck there seemed a bit insensitive.
14: We didn't do a great job of communicating, and you know, we take full ownership for it because it could seem hostile or petty.
13: But she says they've worked it out to where residents who rent out parking spaces on the Walpole side will discourage fans from walking down the path before the stadium opens up for tailgating.
14: We're not here to police what they're doing. It's really in good faith that the neighbors are advising the people.
13: She says they now plan to fix up the path by cleaning out debris, putting up trash cans and benches, and even naming it Don's Way in honor of Rodman's founder, who passed away in 2019.
14: And it's a double meaning. It's, you know, Don's way of doing things, connecting the community, and Don's pathway.
13: In Foxborough, Suzanne Salsville, WBZ, Boston's News Radio.
1: A store in Nantucket has just sold a winning scratch ticket for $500 million. It's nothing new to the owners there. The Old South Diner is being dubbed by some the luckiest lottery store in the state. This following quite a run of wins at that location. In March, $2 million tickets were sold at the store. In 2024, three separate people had won at least $1 million from winning tickets sold at Old South Diner. Now, lottery spokesperson says that the store has consistently been among the top 10% of agents in recent years. And they say, of course, the more tickets a store sells, the more likely to have a big winner. It's the final weekend to catch America's oldest country fair in Topsfield.
15: So many great events at the fair, the food, the great live music. The Arkansas-born Ashley McBride put on a show this week.
16: Just stick to the one that's standard.
15: One of country music's most acclaimed singer-songwriters and one of her good friends was the late Dolly Parton.
17: The tributes, seeing people wearing butterfly pins, that has been beautiful. There's not anyone in country music who wasn't mentored and influenced by Dolly Parton. Mm-hmm. And if someone were to try to say that that wasn't the case, they're just lying.
15: Doing the media circuit with her new album Wild now out. I'm Drew Mulholland, WBZ, Boston's News Radio.
16: It's just a room.
1: And time now for Bloomberg.
11: The Federal Reserve says income inequality has gotten better over the last 3 years, with Americans' net worth rising 7% on average. But it also notes a decline in the share of households that own stocks. That is widening the racial wealth gap between white and black Americans.
18: Consumer sentiment this month, measured by the University of Michigan, fell to a five-month low, while consumers' views of current economic conditions hit an all-time low because of inflation. But today, Wall Street was sharply higher after yesterday's worries about overspending on AI eased up, and President Trump made a deal with Russia for diesel fuel to try to lower prices ahead of Election Day. At the closing bell, the Dow up 423 points, 0.8% higher. The NASDAQ up 173, 0.2% higher. The S&P up 46, and oil at $92 a barrel. And Apple reportedly lowering orders for components to make its brand new high-end iPhone 18 Pro and Pro Max phones on weaker demand.
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1: Coming up next in the news, good news for nurses at BMC. And a school bus is rear-ended in Dedham. We'll have that along with all your headlines, sports, traffic, and weather. Stick with us. It's all coming up next. It's 6:38.
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37: The Bruins coming into this afternoon's game against the Flyers at 3-2 on the season. Philly, meanwhile, looking for their first win of the season. The Flyers are 0-3 with 2 overtime losses. Now, the Bruins are currently 1-1 on this 3-game homestand. They lost badly to the Senators Monday night 4-1, but turned it around Thursday night by hammering the Mammoth 6-1. That win featured the Bruins going 3-for-4 on the power play after starting the season 0-10. One change that Coach Marco Sturm made that paid dividends was inserting 23-year-old rookie Frédéric Brunet into the lineup and quarterbacking the power play. Brunet scored his first NHL point, assisting on one of David Pastrnak's goals with the man advantage. Bruins taking on the Flyers today from the TD Garden at 1 o'clock. Al Griffith, WBZ, Boston's News Radio.
1: Back to the roads, traffic and weather together. Here's the Subaru Retailers of New England all-wheel drive. Traffic on the threes. Where are you starting this time?
0: Sure, we'll start south of town, let you know. We've got more company out and about, but still on the very light side. Not enough to really bunch things up. Route 3 is still okay from Braintree down to the Sagamore. And some steady volume coming over the Bourne Bridge around the rotary, but no slowdowns. 24 and the lower end of 128 are fine. No troubles on the expressway. Downtown, the lower deck, Tobin and Airport tunnels are okay. West of town, a good run on the Pike. And no delays up to New Hampshire on 393 or 95. 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
1: Thank you, Rob. And now the four-day WBZ AccuWeather forecast. We will see some high clouds, but sunshine will break through. It's going to be on the cool side, a high near 65. Tomorrow, 62 is the high. We're going to see some rain from tropical rainstorm Isaias moving by tomorrow evening. And then on Monday, clouds breaking for some afternoon sunshine. But again, we're not getting out of the mid-60s. Mostly cloudy on Tuesday. A couple of showers late in the day or at night. Again, a high of 62. In Boston right now, clear skies and 50 degrees.
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1: Hello, and thanks for being with us on this Saturday. I'm Sherry Small, and here are the five things you need to know at 6:45. Amazon Prime Video officially ordering a new series on Karen Reed, and actress Elizabeth Banks will play lead. Officials say Hurricane Isaias has now been downgraded to a post-tropical cyclone. And as that storm touches down in the Gulf Coast, dozens of dogs are making their way to Massachusetts to be put up for adoption. It is spooky season, and Salem has been seeing a jump in Halloween foot traffic this year. New contract for nurses at Boston Medical Center. WBZ's Brooke McCarthy has details.
2: After over 8 months of bargaining, nurses at Boston Medical Center ratify a new contract to avoid a potential strike. The nearly 2,000 nurses will receive a higher starting wage, which they say will help combat job turnover. The new contract also puts limits on the use of traveling nurses, limits to nurse reassignments, and a semi-annual review of external hiring by nurses and management. In a statement, the nurses' union says the ratification reflects an extraordinary amount of hard work, solidarity, and determination, adding, "It's an important step forward for our members, our hospital, and the communities we serve." This comes as thousands of nurses at Brigham and Women's Hospital are set to go on strike next week unless an agreement is reached. Brooke McCarthy, WBZ, Boston's News Radio.
1: One student is sent to the hospital after a school bus was rear-ended in Dedham. Police say that they responded to a reported crash yesterday morning around High Street. Authorities say one student was injured, which is believed to be a minor. They were brought to Boston Children's Hospital for further evaluation. They're not sure exactly what caused the collision yet. An investigation is underway. In Nashua, a Rivier University student from Connecticut is accused of raping another student. Here's WBZ's Paul Burton with details.
3: This is very scary for us because this could literally this proves that this can happen anywhere.
4: Students at Rivier University are speaking out after 20-year-old Connecticut man is charged with sexually assaulting a woman on campus last weekend. According to court documents, Michael Singleton, who was a student at the school and a member of the basketball team, was arrested in Nashua on Monday on a charge of aggravated felonious sexual assault after he allegedly raped a female student in a bathroom inside a dorm suite where members of the men's basketball team live. This student, who knows the victim, was with the female student at a party prior to the incident.
3: I just feel bad for her. Like, I can't even imagine what she's going through, but it's definitely going to take a toll on her.
4: Police say the alleged assault happened last Saturday night at the Catholic University.
1: And the college says that it is cooperating with law enforcement. The state Supreme Judicial Court has upheld a murder conviction, that is, against a Brockton man regarding a homicide case that is over two decades old. Now, the court has agreed with a Superior Court judge to affirm the conviction of Richard Holbrook for the murder of Robert Auger in 2006 and denied a motion for a new trial. After being convicted, Holbrook filed two motions seeking a new trial, arguing that he was given poor legal representation. Again, a Superior Court judge denied those motions. Auger was found dead in his home in 2006. Police determined that Holbrook had murdered him following a financial dispute. Nearly 3 months after Boston City official Louisa Gag was struck and killed while biking along Tremont Street, folks are getting ready for some big safety changes.
5: There was a tragic death there, but there have been safety concerns in this area for a long time, from the Mission Hill residents, the bikers. And, you know, if you've been here for more than 5-10 minutes, you can see there's a lot of traffic here.
6: City Councilwoman Erin Murphy has been advocating for updates to bike lanes in the area, telling WBZ that this process has taken far too long. Back in September, residents created their own makeshift bike lane changes out of duct tape.
5: They're real concerns, and I do feel like the city should have evaluated and addressed the safety issues in this area sooner.
6: Changes include creating parking-protected bike lanes from Terrace Street to Parker Street, using white paint to increase visibility at the intersections, expanding pedestrian space using tactical tan paint, and restricting left turns heading eastbound from Tremont onto Parker towards Roxbury Crossing. Construction is slated to start on Tuesday.
1: And that's WBZ TV's Logan Hall reporting there. The project follows years of concerns about traffic and street safety in the area, which were intensified by Gag's death. And nearly 4 months after the death of a 12-year-old Haverhill girl on an e-bike, the city is now taking measures to address the use of these devices, especially with young people.
7: June's fatal accident, which is still very much felt in Haverhill, is only the worst of many incidents local communities have seen involving electric mobility devices.
8: We've had a lot of near misses with pedestrians or hits with pedestrians, both on city sidewalks and on recreational paths.
7: That's Haverhill Mayor Melinda Barrett, who this week signed a city council ordinance regulating how e-bikes are driven, like any other vehicle on the road, as well as where.
8: This prohibits them from sidewalks, recreational areas, and bike paths.
7: Ward 3 Councilor Devin Ferreira thinks better regulating the bikes is a positive move, although she had unsuccessfully argued that the restrictions should not include pedal-assisted or Class 1 bikes.
9: We see in lots of other cities, Class 1 e-bikes are allowed. For example, Blue Bikes in Boston on all their bike paths and on all their paved areas, and people, for the most part, share that space in a safe way.
7: Mayor Barrett argues the Class 1 bikes are impossible to distinguish, and excluding them would make enforcement that much more difficult. Kendall Buell, WBZ, Boston's News Radio.
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18: 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Traffic on the threes. And Rob, any trouble spots this very early morning?
0: Terry, getting word of a possible breakdown just to watch out for on the upper deck of 93. It's almost right at the end of the Zakim Bridge, so use some caution. Could be a breakdown there. Looks like state police are there, so you may see some flashing lights as well. The volume's very light, but something to be aware of there as you make your way on the upper deck of 93 heading northbound just after the exit for the Tobin. Coming into the city, the lower deck is fine. No problems at all in the airport tunnels. South of town, the expressway looks good. Out west of town, no delays on the Pike. And the upper and lower ends of 128 are clear. Rob Hakala, WBZ's Traffic on the Threes.
1: Thank you, Rob. And now the 4-day WBZ AccuWeather forecast.
19: Today does bring some sunshine at times, at least filter through some high clouds with a somewhat cooler day and a high close to 65 with more clouds for tonight and a low close to 50, setting up those clouds lowering through the day tomorrow on the way to a high of 62 as tropical wind and rainstorm Isaias approaches from the south and west, with some rain arriving by tomorrow evening and continuing tomorrow night, tapering off Monday morning with the rest of Monday, Columbus Day, featuring some sun returning for the afternoon, high 65. Then watch for a couple of showers around late Tuesday, or more likely Tuesday night, high 62. I'm AccuWeather meteorologist LaTroy Thornton, WBZ, Boston's News Radio.
1: Right now, mostly clear in Boston, 50 degrees.
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21: Hello, friends. Welcome to the WBZ New England Weekend, where we tell you about happenings you don't want to miss. There's so much going on in Salem anyway in the month of October because of Halloween, but Salem is still making history, now 400 years old this year. Ashley Judge is the executive director of Destination Salem, and Ashley, a lot of excitement in that city.
22: Yeah, we're thrilled to welcome visitors to Salem this season for Haunted Happenings and Salem's 400th anniversary. It gives us an opportunity to celebrate the milestone with the enormous audience that visits Salem each fall, and we have a lot of fun new things planned for the year.
21: Now, one of the things is the world record attempt. What is that all about?
22: Yeah, so in honor of Salem's 400th anniversary, we're inviting everyone to gather on Salem's historic waterfront for a massive community photo and world record attempt. Wearing your favorite witch hat, you'll be joined by hundreds, if not thousands, of others on the wharf. We'll be capturing it with a drone, and it'll be something really fun for locals and visitors to do together that hopefully we can enjoy when we're celebrating Salem's 500th anniversary.
21: We'll gear up for that. What's the date?
22: And that is October 17th at 11 a.m. down at the waterfront near the Friendship of Salem.
21: Thank you, Ashley. A month-long celebration culminating with a Halloween night drone show over the North River. Salem celebrating its 400th anniversary. You want to know more? Just go to salem.org. Simple as that, salem.org. 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
1: Few clouds out, 50 degrees in Boston. The sun's out. It's 7 o'clock on this Saturday, October 10th. Hello and thanks for being with us. I'm Sherry Small to News. Now here's what's happening. She has starred in movies like The Hunger Games and Pitch Perfect. Now get ready to see her take on the role of Karen Reed.
24: Amazon Prime Video has officially ordered a new series about Karen Reed, which will star and be executive produced by Elizabeth Banks. News of the series first broke last year, and according to Variety, Amazon has greenlit 8 episodes, which will be based on the Law and Crime in Wondery podcast, which followed Reed's case from the first trial to the retrial to everything in between. In a statement, the Emmy-nominated actress and Pittsfield native said, "I grew up in Massachusetts, and like so many people there, we watched this case divide families, friends, and entire towns. Reed is not involved with the series, and there's currently no word on a release date just yet." Shane Stokes, WBZ, Boston's News Radio.
1: Post-tropical cyclone Isaias made landfall in Florida late Friday, but the threats didn't stop there. Here's ABC's Michelle Franzen with details on that.
30: Florida's governor warning people to hunker down with flash flooding a hazard, along with power outages.
31: Buckle down at this point.
30: The National Weather Service warns power outages and flooding remain the concern as Isaias moves further inland to the mid-Atlantic and northeast. Michelle Franzen, ABC News, New York.
1: Dozens of dogs from the Gulf Coast are making their way to MSPCA Angel shelters around the state as that hurricane touched down. The MSPCA made an announcement on Friday that they'd be taking in about 30 dogs between 2 months and 11 years old. Officials say animal shelters across the country are already near capacity, but natural disasters like this just make things worse. Now, after a mandatory 48-hour quarantine, the pups will be available for adoption here in the Bay State. There's a lot to be scared of this month, but one thing that can be terrifying, the amount of foot traffic around the North Shore.
0: It's insane.
7: It's all worth it for this mom and daughter duo from Seattle.
9: Because I've never been here. I've never been this far east.
7: But keeping all these crowds safe takes some serious safety planning, with more police manpower and more pedestrian barricades.
10: The population of Salem's only about 45,000, so you know, more than doubling our population in visitors, which is, of course, a public safety challenge.
7: And to keep things moving, the MBTA and Keolis are adding 30 extra trains every weekend in October on the Newburyport-Rockport line. For Monday's holiday, trains will run on a weekday schedule with service between Boston and Salem about every 30 minutes.
11: Because we want to beat the crowds.
7: But the warning to Halloween revelers, don't wait until the witching hour.
10: Prepare for your trip, right? If you're planning to come to Salem, have a method of getting here, have a method of getting home, and keep your wits about you.
1: And that report from WBZ TV's Tammy Mutasa. Just last Saturday, the Witch City saw a 12% jump in visitors compared to last year. Traffic and weather together. Here's the Subaru Retailers of New England all-wheel drive traffic on the threes. Hi there, Rob.
12: Hi, Sherry. And as we take a look at 93 northbound, that breakdown we had in the center breakdown area, just after the Zakim Bridge, 93 North, after the Tobin exit, has been cleared, so no incidents. They got that onto a flatbed and out of there quickly. Not seeing any other big delays downtown. The lower deck, Tobin and Airport tunnels are okay. Up to the north, 3 and 95 are okay up to New Hampshire. Out west of town, not seeing any delays on the Mass Turnpike. South of the city, we've got a nice ride up and down the expressway. And Route 3 is okay approaching the Sagamore. Rob Hackla, WBZ's Traffic on the Threes.
1: Thank you, Rob. And now the 4-day WBZ AccuWeather forecast. Right now, we have mostly clear skies, a couple clouds out. We are going to see sunshine today, maybe some high clouds. It's going to be on the cool side, though. Highs near 65, mostly cloudy tonight as well. 50 is the low in the city, for most of those suburbs in the 40s. Tomorrow, we're going to see a high of 62 with rain from tropical rainstorm Isaias moving by us tomorrow evening and then continuing tomorrow night. Tapering off Monday morning. Monday is the holiday, so it looks like clouds will break for some afternoon sunshine. But again, highs in the mid-60s. On Tuesday, a couple of showers, highs reaching only the low 60s, about 62. 50 degrees right now in the city at 7:05. Massachusetts households who heat their homes with oil are facing a huge rise in costs this season, around 73% over last year. But they're also looking at more assistance thanks to new state funding and the agencies that distribute it, I should say. WBZ's Kendall Buell takes a look at that for us.
13: On the front lines of the battle, many households are going to have trying to heat their homes this season are organizations like Community Action Inc. out of Haverhill, which, among other services, runs energy assistance programs. Executive Director Carrie Sharon Perry says they're gearing up for a busy one.
14: Generally speaking, we serve about 4,000 households a year. We have already received close to 1,000 applications as of last Friday, and the season hasn't even started yet.
13: And more people are going to be calling thanks to a new program announced by Governor Healey this week, which, in addition to expanding help to low-income households, expands eligibility to median-income families. It'll take several weeks for the Commonwealth to have the program in place, says Perry, who's asking concerned residents to hang in there.
14: We are lean, efficient programs. We are very careful with each application, so just be patient with the program because there's going to be a lot of people seeking it.
13: The new system's expected to go live and start accepting applications in early December. Kendall Buell, WBZ, Boston's News Radio.
1: A new report says that Massachusetts is slipping in economic competitiveness, even as it leads the nation in education and workforce skills. The Massachusetts Taxpayers Foundation's annual competitiveness index finds that the state still tops the country in workforce education, K-12 performance, healthcare quality, and wages, but it ranks ranks near the bottom in job growth and people moving out to other states, commute times, and business operating costs. The state also dropped 29 spots in labor force growth. Even so, a majority of residents polled still call Massachusetts a superior place to live. The biggest worry here is affordability, especially the cost of housing and daily life. What a night it was at the Garden.
0: Teddy swims on Causeway Street. He brought his ugly tour to town. It was a packed house at the Garden. The set list was also packed, full of soul. Rave reviews from all the Teddy Swims fans out there. And the opener was smoking too. St. Paul and the Broken Bones. Baby. Oh, yeah, those guys are great. They played the Cantab Lounge, too. A little pop-up show the other night. Intimate show there for a bunch of lucky fans in Cambridge. Those pop-up shows are great. But a fun night at the Garden had by all. Drew Mulholland, WBZ, Boston's News Radio.
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2: In an effort to lower diesel costs for farmers, ranchers, and truckers ahead of November's midterm elections, President Trump says Russia's Vladimir Putin has agreed to release 300,000 tons of diesel stockpiles to the U.S. and global marketplace right away, and another 500,000 tons in November. On Wall Street, that helps stocks move higher, along with anticipation of another strong earnings season, which kicks off next week, and easing worries about overspending on AI. At the close, the Dow today up 423 points, 0.8% higher. The NASDAQ up 173, that's 0.2% higher, and the S&P added 46. Oil slightly higher today. It ended at $92 a barrel as Hurricane Isaias forces a shutdown of most Gulf oil refining and output, at least for now. And amid a ton of competition from other streamers and struggles to retain viewers, Netflix plans to cut

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1: Coming.
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2: It's electric.
1: Right.
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6: Look who's coming to town, the 76ers. But Jaylen Brown is not expected to play tonight in the Celtics' second preseason game. In fact, none of the Philadelphia starters are expected to play tonight. Also, Brown had a bit of a scare with his knee during Philadelphia's last game against the Nets when Joel Embiid fell near Brown. In Boston's first preseason game Wednesday night, they beat the Cavaliers 124-113. Celtics begin their regular season Tuesday afternoon, October 20th, against the Pistons at 3 o'clock. The Bruins taking on the Flyers this afternoon at the TD Garden. The Bees coming off a dominant performance Thursday night, beating Utah 6-1. The Flyers, meanwhile, looking for their first win of the season. Boston-Philadelphia this afternoon from the Garden at 1 o'clock. Al Griffith, WBZ, Boston's News Radio.
7: Time once again to check your ride, traffic, and weather together. Here's Rob Hakala with the Subaru Retailers of New England all-wheel drive traffic on the threes. Hi there.
8: Hi, Sherry, and we're looking at a nice ride out west of town along the Pike. No problems from Boston out towards Sturbridge. 290 in great shape and no delays on 495 up to the north. 393 and 95 are clear up to New Hampshire. Upper end of 128 looks good from Lexington to Peabody. Downtown, not seeing any issues through the city. The lower deck, Tobin and Airport tunnels are okay. No complaints on the expressway. Route 3 is clear along the South Shore right down to the Sagamore. And no delays 25 east at the Bourne. 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Rob Hakala, WBZ's traffic on the threes.
7: Thank you, Rob. And now the four-day WBZ AccuWeather forecast. We are going to see some high clouds today, but the sun will

0: peek through. It's going to be a touch cooler. Highs near 65. Mostly cloudy overnight. The low in Boston, 50. 40s again for most of those inland suburbs. Tomorrow, we're going to see a high of 62. We'll see some rain moving in by tomorrow evening and tomorrow night before tapering off Monday morning. Then on the holiday Monday, clouds will break for some afternoon sunshine. But again, highs in the mid-60s. On Tuesday, we're going to see a high of 62. Some showers around late in the day or in the evening. In Boston right now, we do have some clouds that have moved in. 49 degrees in the city.
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0: Hello, and thanks for being with us on this Saturday. It's October 10th. I'm Sherry Small. Here are the five things you need to know at 7:15. Nurses at Boston Medical Center have ratified a new and improved contract, avoiding a potential strike. Meanwhile, officials at Brigham and Women's Hospital say replacement nurses are ready to hit the ground running if unionized workers decide to strike next week. Christian Peebles is being held without bail on a murder charge after turning himself in involving a deadly gas station shooting earlier this week. Witness testimony set to begin on Tuesday in the Matthew Farwell murder trial. And a painful discovery for the Red Sox bullpen. WBC's Jay Willette is here to explain, and it makes me cringe to even hear this.
2: It makes me cringe, and it also has me impressed at the same time, because as it turns out, Garrett Whitlock of the Red Sox spent the last month of the season on a fractured leg.
3: That's in there, strike three.
2: Yeah, he performed quite well, and tests after Boston's playoff loss to the Yankees showed a broken right tibia, according to a league source. Whitlock had felt soreness since coming off the injured list, but refused to shut it down. In that stretch, he didn't give up a single run in eight September outings, and he finished with a career best in ERAs. The good news, though, is no surgery, a boot for 6 weeks, then he's expected to be ready for spring training. What's still unsettled, though, is his future in Boston, since the team has until 5 days after the World Series to decide on an $8.25 million option for next year, Sherry.
0: That is crazy, crazy, crazy.
2: Talk about hanging in there, huh?
0: Taking one for the team, right? Thank you very much. Another human case of West Nile virus is reported here in the Bay State. WBC's Jared Brosnan has the latest on that.
4: This time it was a woman in her 40s testing positive after likely being exposed in Middlesex County. However, no real changes to the West Nile virus risk levels around the state. Boston, Brookline, Cambridge, Chelsea, Everett, Malden, Newton, Revere, Somerville, Watertown, and Winthrop all remain at high risk, while most of the rest of the state is still at moderate risk. As for Triple E, that's really only a concern in Plymouth County, where all 27 positive test samples have occurred. Officials will continue monitoring the mosquitoes until the first hard frost of the season wipes them out. Jared Brosnan, WBZ, Boston's News Radio.
0: Protests rocked New York City after the ICE shooting of 28-year-old Oscar Begal with his 5-year-old son in the car in the Bronx. This happened on Thursday. ABC's Aaron Katursky has more.
5: The NYPD releasing video of officers responding to the chaotic scene. One ICE agent in a construction vest holding a long gun.
6: There's an ambulance right there. We're putting him in or what?
5: Another holding the man's wounded neck. NYPD officers load the man still cuffed into their patrol car.
6: Watch your legs, watch your legs, watch your legs, watch your legs.
5: Telling officers in the back seat to put pressure on the wound.
6: Yo, put pressure, put pressure.
5: Then backing the car down the street and racing over a bridge to the nearest hospital.
6: They got trauma here?
5: And rushing him inside.
0: And yesterday, a federal judge blocked the government from deporting him. A murder charge has now been filed after a Reading woman was found dead in her home. Her 22-year-old son is being sent back to Massachusetts.
7: Yes, sir.
8: Ryan Hannafin facing a Vermont Superior Court judge over Zoom, day after a multi-state manhunt ended outside the Sugarbush ski area.
9: You are charged with crimes, felony crimes, in the state of Massachusetts, and they would like to have you returned.
8: He waived his right to contest being sent back to Middlesex County, where police say his mother, Andrea Hannafin, was found apparently shot in her Reading home early Thursday. Court documents say her husband, Ryan's father, told police the two had recently been fighting, and the 22-year-old is now facing a list of charges: murder, assault, more than a dozen counts of improper firearm storage, and possessing a so-called ghost gun. Madison Rogers, WBZ, Boston's News Radio.
0: A couple is wanted for stealing from a tip jar at a takeout spot in Jamaica Plain. Eggleston Square, Main Street, has posted a photo and video of the pair walking into Pica Pollo on Washington Street at about 7 o'clock on Thursday night. While a worker put together an order, the two are seen pulling dollar bills out of the tip box on the counter. Once it was empty of the bills, they took the box as well. No word yet on who they are. A sports world legend has died.
7: Legendary NFL head coach and Hall of Fame tight end Mike Ditka has passed away at the age of 86. Ditka played a dozen years in the NFL with the Bears, Cowboys, and Eagles, where he scored 43 touchdowns and was a two-time All-Pro. Then as a head coach, he became the leader of the 1985 Super Bowl winning Chicago Bears, a team that arguably had the greatest defense in league history. And with all that success,
10: The Bears.
7: He became the focus of a reoccurring sketch on Saturday Night Live, Bill Swirsky Superfans.
11: Another scenario, the Bears, they don't make it, their plane is delayed, and the only one who shows up is Ditka. Ditka versus the Giants. Okay, score, gentlemen.
12: I gotta say, Ditka 17, Giants 14. He just barely gets by.
7: Brian Antonelli, WBZ, Boston's News Radio.
0: 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Traffic and weather next. We'll have the full AccuWeather holiday forecast.
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0: All right, we know that sound. We're heading back to the roads and back to Rob Hakala for the Subaru Retailers of New England all-wheel drive traffic on the threes. Where are you starting?
15: Sherry, we'll start south of town looking at a nice ride this morning along the expressway. Still very light volume between the O'Neill Tunnel and the Braintree Split. Also a good ride along Route 3 on the South Shore. No delays on 24 or 95 to and from Rhode Island. Lower end of 128 looks good through Dedham and Needham. On west of town, Pike is fine. No complaints up to the north on 393 or 95. Route 1 looks good through Saugus, and no delays coming into downtown. The lower deck, Tobin, and the Leverett Connector are all okay. Rob Hakala, WBZ's traffic on the threes.
0: And now the 4-day WBZ AccuWeather forecast.
16: Today brings the better half of the weekend, a dry day with sunshine breaking through high clouds at times and a high near 65, with even more clouds around tonight. Expect a low close to 50 in Boston, but 40s once again for many of the suburbs, with more and more clouds building through tomorrow as well, and a high of 62 ahead of the arrival of tropical wind and rainstorm Isaias. That does bring some rain by tomorrow evening, and that continues right through the night, tapering off Monday morning. Then some afternoon sun returns for Columbus Day, high 65. Watch for a couple of showers late or at night on Tuesday, high 62. I'm AccuWeather meteorologist LaTroy Thornton, WBZ, Boston's News Radio.
0: All right, in the Berkshires, we're warming up to the, well, high 30s, low 40s. It looks like in Fitchburg, 41 degrees up In Gloucester, it looks like 48, 45 down in Plymouth. And on the Cape, we're averaging, I would say, about 51 degrees, 47 in New Bedford. In the city right now, we have a mix of sun and clouds, 49 degrees at 725.
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17: 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For the soup, I simmer chicken with lots of carrots, leeks, celery, parsnips, and fresh dill until the broth is flavorful, about an hour. 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So it's a recipe that's been passed down now through three generations, and somehow, you know, it just keeps getting better. So you can find the complete recipe and all the whole story in At the Same Table, again, available on Amazon, or you can find the link at my website, monadolgoff.com.
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0: All right, 99 bottles of beer on the wall. We all know that song, but not quite. In this case, some thieves made off with tens of thousands of bottles of wine instead.
18: Marchese Antonori's chief executive is reporting Italy's largest wine theft on record after at least seven men made off with 30,000 bottles from a facility near Cortona in the Tuscany region almost a week ago. Retail value, upwards of $5.6 million. Renzo Cotarella says the thieves disabled the winery's alarm system and surveillance cameras, then used the company's forklifts to load two large trucks, all under the cover of darkness. He's hopeful investigators will be able to trace the haul, all of it from the 2023 vintage, which he describes as an exceptional year. Deborah Rodriguez, ABC News.
0: Instagram has a creed problem. Meta admitting its algorithm has been recommending the band's 1999 hit Higher to users far more often than intended for posts and stories. The company says it's investigating the glitch. People across social media started noticing the trends, posting about it. One user on X said the song was even suggested for a post about their Caesar salad. Coming up, some good news for nurses locally, not so much for others.
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0: A mix of sun and clouds. 49 degrees in Boston right now. It's 7:30 on this Saturday morning. Hello and thanks for being with us. I'm Sherry Small. To news, here's what's happening. Nurses at Boston Medical Center are getting some new benefits. Here's WBC's Brooke McCarthy to explain.
4: Bargaining nurses at Boston Medical Center ratify a new contract to avoid a potential strike. The nearly 2,000 nurses will receive a higher starting wage, which they say will help combat job turnover. The new contract also puts limits on the use of traveling nurses, limits to nurse reassignments, and a semi-annual review of external hiring by nurses and management. In a statement, the nurses union says the ratification reflects an extraordinary amount of hard work, solidarity, and determination, adding it's an important step forward for our members, our hospital, and the communities we serve. This comes as thousands of nurses at Brigham and Women's Hospital are set to go on strike next week unless an agreement is reached. Brooke McCarthy, WBZ, Boston's News Radio.
0: Meanwhile, Brigham and Women's Hospital says that it is ready for 4,000 nurses in case they walk off the job on Wednesday. Hospital leaders say they'll bring in 1,600 to 2,000 temporary nurses, mostly from the staffing firm that filled in during the union's one-day strike back in July. The hospital says they'll hit the ground running at 7 Wednesday morning. New admissions will briefly pause that morning to allow a transition of nursing teams. The Suffolk District DA's office says 18-year-old Christian Peebles is being held without bail on murder and firearm charges. The decision came down during an arraignment for Peebles yesterday in the deadly shooting of a 20-year-old man at a Hyde Park gas station earlier this week. Peebles' bail has been revoked on an open juvenile firearm charge. His next court date for a probable cause hearing is set for November 9th. Witness testimony begins Tuesday at the Matthew Farwell murder trial. He's charged with killing a 23-year-old woman and her unborn baby. WBC's Mike Macklin at federal court.
5: They didn't investigate. They didn't look into it. I mean, there was just so many questions.
6: Jean Folletti lived across the street from Sandra Birchmore and watched the girl grow up in difficult circumstances.
5: She needs her final justice. Him behind bars for the rest of his life and anybody else who was involved to go along with it.
6: Him is Matthew Farwell, the former Stoughton police officer, accused of sexually exploiting Birchmore beginning when she was just 15, then killing her to cover up their illicit relationship. The defense told the jury Matthew Farwell admits making regrettable mistakes with Birchmore, but they insisted he did not kill her, calling her death the suicide of a lonely, desperate young woman. At the federal courthouse, Mike Macklin, WBZ, Boston's News Radio.
0: A long-awaited video game is showing off some musical prowess. We'll have that first. Traffic and weather together. Here's the Subaru Retailers of New England all-wheel drive. Traffic on the threes. Rob, what do you see?
25: Sherry, overall, not too bad. We have light volume. Pretty good driving conditions out there right now. We are getting reports of a possible crash. State police are checking, though. It may be 128 southbound on the off-ramp to 109 in Dedham, so use some caution there. But overall, the highway itself, main line, looks good and no problems as you make your way through the Dedham area. 24 and 95 are okay down to Rhode Island. Route 3 looks good along the South Shore. No delays on the expressway downtown. The lower deck, Tobin, and airport tunnels are okay. West of town, the pike looks good out towards Millbury up to the north. 3, 93, and 95 look good to New Hampshire. Route 1 is okay heading up through Saugus into Topsfield. Rob Hackala, WBZ's Traffic on the Threes.
0: Thanks, Rob. And now the weather looking like we're going to see a mix of sun and clouds today on the cool side with a high near 65. Tomorrow, a high of 62. We will see some rain moving in tomorrow evening, then also continuing tomorrow night before it tapers off on Monday morning for the holiday on Monday. Eventually, those clouds will break for some afternoon sunshine. But again, highs in the mid-60s. Cooling down just a little bit more Tuesday, a high of 62 with a couple of showers around late in the day, or maybe more likely at night. Right now, cloudy, 49 degrees in Boston at 7:34. As always, it's a busy concert weekend in Boston, but WBC's Drew Mulholland tells us one fan base is still on a high.
7: Yeah, the Phoebe Bridgers fan base is still buzzing after a double shot, two-night stand in the middle of the week at the Garden.
8: Feeling like a stranger.
7: She put on a couple great shows and didn't allow pictures or filming. Bit of a throwback there, huh? Kind of cool, I think. And Phoebe Bridgers of Pasadena, California says she owes her career and music taste really to her parents, who have seen a thing or two in their lifetime.
9: My dad's in construction. My mom has had a string of odd jobs, but then now is doing stand-up comedy for fun. I usually get roasted pretty hard if I go to see one of her shows.
7: Mrs. Bridgers on the comedy stage. Might want to see that with MTV. As for Phoebe Bridgers in Boston, well, until next time. Drew Mulholland, WBZ, Boston's News Radio.
0: One student is sent to the hospital after a school bus was rear-ended in Dedham. Police say that they responded to a reported crash yesterday morning around High Street. Authorities say one student was injured, which is believed to be minor. They were brought to Boston Children's Hospital for further evaluation. They're not sure exactly what caused that collision. An investigation is still ongoing. This year's most anticipated video game features some big names in music. Here's WBC's Shane Stokes with that.
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0: And you could soon be seeing a new face behind the podium for the White House press briefings.
28: A White House official confirms that Katie Zachariah has been offered the job of White House press secretary. Zachariah is a conservative commentator who worked for a short time at the Department of Homeland Security. Zachariah succeeds Caroline Leavitt, who left the administration in August after serving as press secretary since day one of the second Trump term. Karen Travers, ABC News, the White House.
0: Time now for Bloomberg.
16: The Federal Reserve says income inequality has gotten better over the last 3 years, with Americans' net worth rising 7% on average. But it also notes a decline in the share of households that own stocks. That is widening the racial wealth gap between white and black Americans. Consumer sentiment this month, measured by the University of Michigan, fell to a five-month low, while consumers' views of current economic conditions hit an all-time low because of inflation. But today, Wall Street was sharply higher after yesterday's worries about overspending on AI eased up and President Trump made a deal with Russia for diesel fuel to try to lower prices ahead of Election Day. At the closing bell, the Dow up 423 points, 0.8% higher. The NASDAQ up 173, 0.2% higher. The S&P up 46 and oil at $92 a barrel. And Apple reportedly lowering orders for components to make its brand new high-end iPhone 18 Pro and Pro Max phones on weaker demand.
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0: Coming up, students speaking out following an incident at a New Hampshire university. We'll have that. All your headlines, sports, traffic, weather. Stick with us. It's all coming up next. It's 7:39.
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22: For the second week in a row, the Patriots will be without their top defensive player on the field. Head coach Mike Vrabel said yesterday the cornerback Christian Gonzalez will miss tomorrow's game against the LA Raiders. This will be the 19th game the 24-year-old Gonzalez has missed in his young career due to injury. He signed a record-breaking contract extension this season. His backup, Carlton Davis, is also injured with a neck issue. Patriots Raiders at Gillette Stadium tomorrow afternoon at 1 o'clock. Today's game between the Bruins and the Flyers is expected to be Bruins defenseman Charlie McAvoy's last game being suspended. He's missing the first six games of this season due to his suspension for a slashing penalty last season in the playoffs against Buffalo. Jeremy Swayman expected back in net for the Bruins today. Bruins Flyers from the TD Garden this afternoon at 1 o'clock. Al Griffith, WBZ, Boston's News Radio.
28: 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Traffic on the threes. Hi there, Rob.
23: Hi, Sherry. And we do have a crash, and it is on the ramp in Dedham, 128 southbound, the off-ramp to Route 109. It is a one-vehicle spin-out on that ramp to exit 31A on 128 south. Use some caution. State police are on scene. 24 and 95 are okay down to Rhode Island. Route 3 looks good down to the Cape. No problems on the expressway. Downtown, the lower deck, Tobin and Airport tunnels are okay up to the north. 393 and 95 look good up to New Hampshire. 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
0: Thank you, Rob. And now the four-day WBZ AccU weather forecast. Some clouds out there right now, but eventually we're going to see some sunshine. On the cool side, a high of 65. And then tomorrow, 62 is the high. We're going to see some rain moving by tomorrow evening and then continuing tomorrow night. Tapering off Monday morning, but for the holiday, eventually those clouds are going to break for some afternoon sunshine. Again, only reaching 65 as the high, 62 is the high on Tuesday with a couple of showers. That's late in the day and possibly the evening. It is cloudy and 49 in Boston.
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0: And a good Saturday morning. It's October 10th. I'm Sherry Small, and here are the five things you need to know at 7:45. The MBTA is offering several deals on the T as holiday travel is expected to ramp up this weekend. A new report from the Massachusetts Taxpayers Foundation ranks the state near the bottom nationally for job growth and the high cost of living. Legendary head coach and former NFL tight end Mike Ditka dies at the age of 86. Several brides are left in the lurch after a New Hampshire-based wedding photo company files for bankruptcy. A Riviera University student is charged with sexually assaulting another student, being held after his arraignment. Prosecutors say Michael Singleton attacked the woman last weekend at the Catholic University.
4: The school released a statement saying Riviera University is aware of the allegation and is cooperating fully with law enforcement while moving forward consistent with federally required Title IX processes. Many students say considering the rape allegations that took place at Cornell University, which has sparked national attention, these sexual assaults are way too common for people to ignore.
5: It kind of just reminded me of Cornell. Like, I just was very shocked that it happened here.
6: I think it should be brought to light because it needs to show, like, not what our school presents, but, like, they're actually doing something for it, not trying to keep it under wraps.
4: Singleton is being held without bail. He's due back in court on October 15th for a probable cause hearing.
0: And that's WBZ TV's Paul Burton reporting from Nashua. The 21-year-old Provincetown man detained by U.S. Customs and Border Patrol at Logan Airport for nearly 2 days has been released and is now back home. According to a GoFundMe post, Carlos Maldonado was held for hours after his domestic flight from Puerto Rico was diverted to Bermuda. The post says that Maldonado came to the U.S. legally as a child from Honduras and is currently a student at Cape Cod Community College and community service officer with the Provincetown Police Department. In Haverhill, where this past June an accident involving an e-bike claimed the life of a 12-year-old girl, the town has now passed an ordinance addressing a growing problem.
7: It's really been since last Christmas, Haverhill Mayor Melinda Barrett says, that e-bikes have been proliferating around her city and other communities, often in the hands of children and often with dangerous results.
8: They don't understand the rules of the road. They think they're having fun, and I guess they are having fun. But they're also putting themselves and other people in grave danger. Anything that can go up to 18 to 20 miles an hour on a dime is not a toy.
7: This week, Barrett signed legislation by the city council making the law clear that any bike needs to follow the rules of the road, but also banning e-mobility devices from being driven on sidewalks, public spaces, and paved bike paths. And she says the ordinance sends a message.
8: It's something you should consider not giving your children. It's scary.
7: Barron says more could be done in the name of e-bike safety, but it'll have to be done at the state level. Kendall Buell, WBZ, Boston's News Radio.
0: Meanwhile, Boston city officials are looking to turn up protections following the death of Louisa Gag in Boston.
9: An activist who rallied together after the tragic death of cycling advocate and transportation planner Louisa Gag are happy to see progress.
12: We're just really grateful that this intersection is going to be getting the attention that it deserves and that there's been some really thoughtful consideration for what needs to happen in order to make pedestrians, cyclists, and other micromobility users safer as they traverse this area.
9: In a statement to WBZ News, Chief of Streets Chris Osgood said in part, quote, the safety improvements and design changes on Tremont Street in the Roxbury Crossing area will make the corridor work better for residents and all road users, while laying the groundwork for additional improvements in this area in the future.
0: That's WBZ TV's Logan Hall reporting there. A scary scene playing out in Boston after police arrest a man suspected of committing a triple stabbing just days earlier.
2: Surveillance video from ABC Auto Works in Brighton shows 24-year-old Joshua Flores walking down the street with a machete on Thursday. Court paperwork details multiple people witnessed Flores swinging the machete and talking to himself just before 5 p.m. That's around the same time Gustavo was about to close up the auto shop he works at on Western Ave.
11: I was about to walk and grab that little flag that's over there that gives us the services. When I made eye contact with a person, I wasn't even aware of the weapon he was carrying.
2: Gustavo says they locked eyes.
11: He gave me a mean look, he looked confused, he looked angered, bothered. I kind of felt that energy from the distance.
2: Shortly after Gustavo spotted Flores, police arrived and took him into custody.
0: And that's WBZ TV's Amanda Callahan reporting. Flores was arraigned in Brighton District Court facing multiple charges, including assault to murder. He is being held without bail pending a dangerousness hearing next week. Springfield public school officials say staff social security numbers was among the information leaked during a cyber attack last month. In a school committee meeting on Thursday, the assistant superintendent said that investigators have confirmed that social security numbers belonging to current employees hired before 2008 were compromised. We're back. We'll check the roads and the weather next. Stick with us.
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0: We know that sound. Back to the roads, traffic and weather together. Here's the Subaru Retailers of New England all-wheel drive. Traffic on the threes. Any trouble spots you're seeing out there, Rob?
23: Sherry, we did have one crash working. It was a one vehicle spin out being cleared on the ramp from 128 southbound to 109, exit 31A in Dedham. Otherwise, it looks okay. The volume's still on the light side. No major issues. Route 3 along the south shore from Weymouth right down to the Sagamore. 25 east is okay at the Bourne. No complaints even on the expressway heading into downtown. That's still moving along. Coming into the city, the lower deck, Tobin and Airport tunnels are okay. Up to the north, 393 and 95 are okay. Up to New Hampshire, Route 1 clear through Saugus. Rob Hackla, WBZ's Traffic on the Threes.
0: Thank you. And now the four-day WBZ AccuWeather forecast. Here's meteorologist LaTroy Thornton.
26: Expect a dry day for today with some sun at times. High clouds will be the story with a high close to 65 with more clouds building in for tonight and a low near 50 ahead of the arrival of tropical wind and rainstorm ECS tomorrow. Expect a generally dry day with lowering clouds and a high of 62, but some rain will be on the doorstep by tomorrow evening, and that rain continues tomorrow night, eventually tapering off Monday morning. Then the rest of Columbus Day eventually brings some afternoon sun with a high of 65, although a couple of showers may return late Tuesday or at night, the high 62. I'm AccuWeather meteorologist LaTroy Thornton, WBZ Boston's News Radio.
0: Checking the region, 43 right now in Springfield, 44 in Worcester, 49 in Gloucester, 46 in Plymouth. Averaging, it looks like about 50 degrees. Actually, there it's running the gamut. We are seeing anywhere between 49 and 54 on the Cape. And in New Bedford, we have 49 degrees and it's also foggy. We have some clouds as well and 49 in the city.
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10: 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I'm Jordan Rich, and we all know this voice.
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0: 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We do camp grants, so it kind of gets the community together. Sometimes this is like the first time ever that kids will receive treatment for the whole year at these camps. And then we also have a factor donation program, which is the medicine they use to treat their disorder.
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3: 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That and all your headlines coming up next, along with traffic and weather.
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3: We have some fog and clouds, a little bit of sunshine trying to peek through. 49 degrees in the city right now at 8 o'clock on this Saturday, October 10th. I'm Sherry Small. Here's what's happening. All right, we are kicking off this three-day holiday weekend, and if you're going to be out and about in Boston, the Tea is offering up a holiday deal.
16: Traffic on the roads is expected to be a little worse than usual for the holiday weekend, so the MBTA is offering $10 unlimited ride passes on the commuter rail through Monday. Meantime, in honor of World Mental Health Day, Blue Cross Blue Shield is offering $15 Blue Bike credits through Sunday. People who don't own bikes that want to participate in Sunday's Ride and Chill at Franklin Park can take advantage of that deal. All you have to do is put in the code BCBSHEALTHYOCT. And for those looking to spend some time on the water, Boston Harbor Island Cruises is doing $5 ferry rides to Spectacle and Pettix Island all weekend long. Tickets are first come, first serve, so they recommend booking online in advance. Enjoy the holiday weekend, everybody. Jared Brosnan, WBZ Boston's News Radio.
3: Massachusetts ranks near the bottom nationally for job growth and the high cost of living. The new report from the Massachusetts Taxpayers Foundation gives the state low marks for private sector job growth and says that more residents are moving out of the state, saying the high cost of housing, electricity, childcare, and health insurance are major problems for residents and businesses. The sports world loses a legend.
17: Legendary NFL head coach and Hall of Fame tight end Mike Ditka has passed away at the age of 86. Ditka played a dozen years in the NFL with the Bears, Cowboys, and Eagles, where he scored 43 touchdowns and was a two-time All-Pro. Then as a head coach, he became the leader of the 1985 Super Bowl winning Chicago Bears, a team that arguably had the greatest defense in league history. And with all that success,
18: The Bears.
17: He became the focus of a reoccurring sketch on Saturday Night Live, Bill Swirsky's Superfans.
19: Another scenario, the Bears, they don't make it, their plane is delayed, and the only one who shows up is Ditka. Ditka versus the Giants. Okay, score, gentlemen.
20: I gotta say, Ditka 17, Giants 14. He just barely gets by.
17: Brian Antonelli, WBZ, Boston's News Radio.
3: Coming up, some big-time money being spent among the royal family. We'll have that the first. As always, we check traffic and weather together. Here's the Subaru Retailers of New England all-wheel drive traffic on the threes. And Rob, the sun's out, there's fog, there's clouds. How are things looking on the roads?
21: Yeah, overall, Sherry, not too bad. We've had the light volume so far, and that still seems to be the case. We did have one crash, but it was a spin-out. Wasn't reported to be a major issue on the ramp, 128 south to 109 in Dedham. Not seeing any big delays, though, on 128, 24, and 95 to the south. Look good down to Rhode Island. Route 3 is okay along the way down to the Cape. No issues on the expressway. Downtown, the lower deck, Zakim, Lever Connector, Tobin, all in great shape. We're watching that on our WBZ traffic cameras out west of town. Pike looks good and up to New Hampshire, 393 and 95. All okay up to the border. Rob Hackla, WBZ's traffic on the threes.
3: Thank you, Rob. And now a quick check on the weather. We're dealing with some clouds and some fog right now. It's on the cool side today, a high near 65. And then tomorrow, a high of 62. We'll see some rain from tropical rainstorm Isaias moving in by tomorrow evening, continuing tomorrow night. It will taper off Monday morning for the holiday. Eventually, clouds will break for some sunshine in the afternoon on Monday. A high of 65 on Monday, Tuesday's high 62 with a couple of showers around late in the day or at night. It is 8:04. It's a beautiful day for a bike ride, especially to raise money for a good cause. Here's WBC's Nicole Davis.
22: Families seeking treatment for their loved ones at Boston Children's Hospital already have a lot of challenges to deal with. And Mike Emmerman at the Boston House says their aim is simple. Lift at least one burden off those families' shoulders and give them a place to stay at no cost. This year alone, he says they've hosted 134 families.
23: And if you just think, you know, a minimum for an area hotel of $300 a night, that's over $1.4 million we've been able to save these families.
22: A few years ago, Emmerman says local teens from Brookline High reached out, seeing if they could help. And then they did the first Ride for Hope, raising about $2,500. Emmerman says the kids thought that was not enough.
23: And they said, you know what, let's go from Brookline to New York City.
22: And that is what they're doing this weekend, kicking off before sunrise outside the Boston House.
23: On their way down, they're going to go through Rhode Island into Connecticut, hit New London, Connecticut, then the next day take the ferry over to Long Island.
22: And wrap up on Monday in Times Square. Emmerman says he is inspired by the kids, the donors, everybody involved, and he's grateful for all their efforts. Nicole Davis, WBZ, Boston's News Radio.
3: The search is on for a couple accused of stealing the tip jar at a Jamaica Plain takeout restaurant. This all happened at the Picapollo restaurant on Thursday evening. As workers were putting together an order, the couple allegedly removed dollar bills from a tip box that was sitting on the counter. Then they grabbed the entire box as well. Eggleston Square Main Street posted video of the couple online, hoping someone will recognize them. Some thieves make off with tens of thousands of bottles of wine. Here's ABC's Deborah Rodriguez.
0: Marchese Antinori's chief executive is reporting Italy's largest wine theft on record after at least seven men made off with 30,000 bottles from a facility near Cortona in the Tuscany region almost a week ago. Retail value, upwards of $5.6 million. Renzo Cotarella says the thieves disabled the winery's alarm system and surveillance cameras, then used the company's forklifts to load two large trucks, all under the cover of darkness. He's hopeful investigators will be able to trace the haul, all of it from the 2023 vintage, which he describes as an exceptional year. Deborah Rodriguez, ABC News.
3: King Charles is paying a pretty penny to get his brother out of a Windsor estate. The AP's Ed Donahue reports on a royal loan.
1: King Charles paid $2 million to cover the cost of former Prince Andrew's departure from his home near Windsor Castle. The king's brother, now known as Andrew Mountbatten Windsor, was forced to leave because of his ties to Jeffrey Epstein. A source tells the AP Charles loaned the money out of his private income to ensure the crown estate was paid on time. Mountbatten Windsor was charged due to the dilapidated state of the property and received a credit for early surrender of his lease. But it still left him with debt, which the king paid. The former Prince Andrew now lives in a home privately owned by the king. He denies any wrongdoing related to his relationship with Jeffrey Epstein. I'm Ed Donahue.
3: And time now for Bloomberg Business News.
4: Halloween is just 3 weeks away, and despite a lot of economic uncertainty, this year is shaping up to be the biggest one yet.
18: Consumer spending on Halloween is expected to reach $13.5 billion this year. On a per-person basis, consumers are expected to spend an average of approximately $115.
4: That's Leah Gergich, senior analyst at the National Retail Federation. So what are we spending all that money on?
18: Candy is still the leading Halloween purchase this year, with 96% of shoppers planning to buy sweets. Other leading shopping categories include decorations and, of course, costumes.
4: And Spirit Halloween Store says the hot costume so far this year, characters from the Prime Video show Off Campus. Toy Story characters like Woody and Buzz, Greek gods from the hit movie The Odyssey, and superheroes. And if all that is not scary enough, Tombstone Pizza has a frozen pie sprinkled with candy corn, and candy maker Brock's has a new candy corn scented perfume. I'm Tom Busby, Bloomberg Business on WBZ, Boston's News Radio.
3: All right, coming up next, some furry friends have made their way to the Bay State following some below par weather along the Gulf Coast. We'll have that, all your headlines, and again, traffic and weather on the threes.
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6: Coming off a dominating 6-1 home win against the Mammoth on Thursday night, the Bruins facing off against the Flyers today in a matinee tilt at the TD Garden. On Thursday, David Pastrnak had a 4-point night, and the Bruins' power play went 3-for-4 after starting the season 0-for-10. The offensive onslaught came after Coach Marco Sturm changed things up, rearranging the lines, including putting Pastrnak with Geeky and Pavel Zacha on the top line. Now, today's game against Philly is the last game the Bruins play without Charlie McAvoy, who is serving game 6 of his 6-game suspension for a slashing penalty in the first round of the playoffs last season. Bruins Flyers today at 1 o'clock. The 2-2 Patriots taking on the 3-1 Las Vegas Raiders tomorrow afternoon at Gillette. Kickoff is scheduled for 1 o'clock. Al Griffith, WBZ, Boston's News Radio.
7: Checking your ride now, here's the Subaru Retailers of New England all-wheel drive traffic on the threes. How are things looking now, Rob?
8: Jerry, looking good as you make your way through the city. The lower deck, Tobin, and airport tunnels are okay. Not seeing any big delays on the expressway. We did have some route speeds. Looks like there may have been an opening or a restriction there near the Four River Bridge. In the Quincy Weymouth area, a little sluggish there getting on the bridge. Not seeing any big delays down at the Cape Bridges out west of town. The Pike looks good. And north of the city, 393 and 95, all fine up to New Hampshire. 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
7: Thank you, Rob. And now the 4-day WBZ AccuWeather forecast. Sunshine will break through these clouds today. It'll be on the cool side, a high near 65. Tomorrow for Sunday, a high of 62 and some rain tomorrow evening and tomorrow night before tapering off Monday morning for the holiday. Clouds will break for some sunshine in the afternoon. A high again of 65. Tuesday's high 62 with a couple of showers around late in the day or evening. Right now in the city, we have a mix of clouds, fog, and 51 degrees.
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7: Hello and good Saturday morning. I'm Sherry Small. Here are the 5 things you need to know at 8:15. All right, we are hearing details from day 1 of the Matthew Farwell trial. The former police officer accused of murdering Sandra Birchmore and her unborn child. 18-year-old Christian Peebles of West Roxbury is ordered held without bail, charged with murder following a shooting at a gas station earlier this week. A shortcut path to Gillette Stadium from Walpole that was blocked has been reopened with several safety improvements. Governor Moore Healey calls for girls flag football to become an official MIAA varsity

0: sport. A Major League Baseball player plays through a vicious injury, and he had no clue. WBC's Jay Ouellette is here to explain.
1: Yeah, hey, good morning, Sherry. How about it? Red Sox reliever Garrett Whitlock pitched through a broken leg down the stretch.
2: 3-2, got him. 97.
1: Yeah, Nesson with the highlight call. After Boston's playoff loss to the Yankees, tests revealed a fractured right tibia, a league source tells the Globe. Whitlock had dealt with discomfort during the final month of the season, but stayed determined to finish no matter what. He didn't allow an earned run in 8 September appearances. He won't need surgery, though. He'll wear a boot for 6 weeks, and reports say he should be ready for spring training. The Red Sox hold an $8.25 million option on his contract for next season, with a decision due 5 days after the World Series. So can you just imagine, though, playing through that and having no clue? Oh, my goodness.
0: I don't get it. One word, ouch.
1: Ouchie. I hope he recovers soon.
0: Yeah. That is some fortitude there. All right. Thank you very much for that. She has starred in The Hunger Games and Pitch Perfect. Now she's taking on the role of Karen Reed.
3: Amazon Prime Video has officially ordered a new series about Karen Reed, which will star and be executive produced by Elizabeth Banks. News of the series first broke last year, and according to Variety, Amazon has greenlit 8 episodes, which will be based on the Law and Crime in Wondery podcast, which followed Reed's case from the first trial to the retrial to everything in between. In a statement, the Emmy-nominated actress and Pittsfield native said, "I grew up in Massachusetts, and like so many people there, we watched this case divide families, friends, and entire towns. Reed is not involved with the series, and there's currently no word on a release date just yet." Shane Stokes, WBZ, Boston's News Radio.
0: The family of an 86-year-old woman is demanding answers after she was found dead at a Hopkinton assisted living facility. She was found dead on September 30th in her apartment at Golden Pond Assisted Living, with the thermostat in that apartment set to 99 degrees. According to police, an aide entered the room to provide scheduled bathing assistance and found her in bed and unresponsive. Now, her son told police that his mother could become confused and might have turned the thermostat too high. Golden Pond has been in trouble with state regulators before. In 2023, the facility failed a state compliance review. That summer, 3 residents died within just a week. In 2025, the facility was suspended after state regulators found serious safety and medical violations. It's 8:18. A 22-year-old faces charges for the murder of his mother in Reading.
4: Mr. Hannafin's case, 26 CM 288.
5: Ryan Hannafin appearing before that judge by video in Vermont Superior Court a day after a massive multi-state manhunt that ended on an access road to a ski area.
4: Is it your voluntary choice to waive extradition and return to Massachusetts?
6: Yes, that is what I'd like to do.
5: The 22-year-old is a person of interest in the apparent shooting death of his mother. 49-year-old Andrea Hannafin was found in her Reading home early Thursday. Multiple reports citing court documents say the firearm charges he's facing include possessing a so-called ghost gun and illegally storing a large-capacity firearm near a minor. Murder is on the court docket as well. Madison Rogers, WBZ, Boston's News Radio.
0: A tractor trailer crashed into a brewery in Braintree. This happened yesterday afternoon at the Widowmaker Brewing on Wood Street. The 18-wheeler created a huge hole in the wall of the building. Here's Braintree Fire Chief Fred Viola.
7: The truck actually helped to keep things stable enough for us to do the work that we were doing to hold everything in place.
0: And the cause of that crash still remains under investigation. Isaias is now a post-tropical cyclone after making landfall yesterday.
8: 90 miles south of Pensacola, Florida. Tornado watches stretched from Panama City to Gainesville, Florida. Hurricane warnings stretching from east of Biloxi, Mississippi to Panama City, Florida. The National Weather Service warning parts of the Florida Panhandle could see up to 9 feet of storm surge, combining with dangerous landfall at night and during high tide.
0: And that's ABC's Jacqueline Lee. All right, as that storm hits the Gulf Coast, dozens of dogs are now here in Massachusetts in need of a home. The MSPCA Angel announcing that it's taken in about 30 dogs from the Greater Birmingham Humane Society in Alabama. The dogs, they range from 2 months to 11 years old. After a mandatory 48-hour quarantine, they'll be available for adoption. Animal shelters across the country are already near capacity, and the situation only becomes worse with natural disasters like this. With the high cost of fuel, community assistance groups are gearing up for a very busy season, and they're getting help.
6: I'm very concerned about it right now. People are panicked.
9: As CEO of Community Action Inc., Carrie Sharon Perry is seeing that firsthand. As temperatures drop and prices soar, the cost of home heating oil up 73% over this time last year. So Perry's ecstatic about Governor Healey's move this week to expand assistance for low-income residents and expand eligibility to mid-income households. Many of the latter, she says, might not even know they're eligible, but will.
6: Once the portal is live, we'll be pushing it out to community members. We're not shy about getting the word out. We'll be screaming this from the rooftops.
9: As for when the new portals have been created and go live,
6: this is a brand new program. These are complicated, large systems that need to be set up. We expect applications will be available in December.
9: In the meantime, Perry's urging patience and assuring concerned residents help is on the way. Kendall Buell, WBZ, Boston's News Radio.
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15: Cheerio, out west of town, we have no delays on the Pike from Boston out towards Millbury. 290 looks good. 190 south getting reports of a possible crash. 190 south near Route 117 in Lancaster. South of town, Route 3 looks good down to the Sagamore. No delays on the expressway. Downtown, the lower deck, Tobin and airport tunnels, not too bad. Up to the north, Routes 3, 93, and 95, all okay up to New Hampshire. Rob Hakala, WBZ's traffic on the threes.
0: Thank you, Rob. And now the four-day WBZ AccuWeather forecast.
16: Today does bring some sunshine at times, at least filter through some high clouds with a somewhat cooler day and a high close to 65 with more clouds for tonight and a low close to 50, setting up those clouds lowering through the day tomorrow on the way to a high of 62 as tropical wind and rainstorm Isaias approaches from the south and west with some rain arriving by tomorrow evening and continuing tomorrow night, tapering off Monday morning with the rest of Monday, Columbus Day, featuring some sun returning for the afternoon, high 65. Then watch for a couple of showers around late Tuesday, or more likely Tuesday night, high 62. I'm AccuWeather meteorologist LaTroy Thornton, WBZ, Boston's News Radio.
0: All right, in Pittsfield, in far western Mass, it's 42 degrees. In Northampton, 41. We have 46 in Worcester, 45 in Framingham, down in Plymouth, 47. Averaging about 53 on the Cape, up in Gloucester, 52 degrees in the city. We have a mix of clouds and fog and 51 degrees.
2: 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I'm Jordan Rich. 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
17: 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You don't have an air fryer? 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You can find it in Satisfry, available on Amazon and MonaDolgoff.com.
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0: All right, another busy concert weekend in Boston. This follows a midweek concert at the Garden where cell phones were off limits.
18: Yeah, the Phoebe Bridgers fan base is still buzzing after a double shot, two-night stand in the middle of the week at the Garden.
19: Feeling like a stranger.
18: She put on a couple great shows and didn't allow pictures or filming. Bit of a throwback there, huh? Kind of cool, I think. And Phoebe Bridgers of Pasadena, California, says she owes her career and music taste really to her parents, who have seen a thing or two in their lifetime.
20: My dad's in construction. My mom has had a string of odd jobs, but then now is doing stand-up comedy for fun. I usually get roasted pretty hard if I go to see one of her shows.
18: Mrs. Bridgers on the comedy stage. Might want to see that with MTV. As for Phoebe Bridgers in Boston, well, until next time. Drew Mahalan, WBZ, Boston's News Radio.
0: Actor Keegan Allen says that he was attacked and robbed in West Hollywood.
21: Two suspects dressed all in black confronting Allen outside a grocery store Thursday night. Police say one was pointing a silver handgun and the other brandishing a knife, and that they demanded the actor's watch.
22: I was just robbed of my watch outside of Laurel Supply.
21: A bloodied Allen taking to social media in the moments after the attack.
22: I had masks on. Took my watch, though.
21: The actor, best known for starring in that Freeform show, Pretty Little Liars.
0: ABC's Alex Stone reporting. Coming up, the back and forth between the ICC and the Trump administration ramps up.
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0: We have clouds and fog in Boston, 51 degrees at 8:30. Good Saturday morning. It is October 10th. I'm Sherry Small. To news now, here's what's happening. The trial is underway for a former Stoughton police officer accused of killing his pregnant lover and then staging her death to look like a suicide.
1: Prosecutors told the jury that Matthew Farwell agreed to have a baby with Sandra Birchmore in an effort to keep her from exposing that he had sexually exploited her since she was a teenager, then killed her to cover up their relationship. Birchmore's aunt, Barbara Wright, sat in court and listened intently, as did the jurors.
3: My hope is that they'll see the truth. And I think that there's a lot to be learned from this trial, a lot of lessons to be learned for parents to watch out for their kids when they enroll them in programs and make sure that they check on them, make sure they're safe.
1: But in its opening statement, the defense told the jury that Matthew Farwell made regrettable mistakes, admitting his affair with Birchmore, but denying he was the father of her unborn child. They insisted he did not kill Birchmore, calling her death the suicide of a lonely, desperate young woman. At the federal courthouse, Mike Macklin, WBZ, Boston's News Radio.
0: A West Roxbury man is ordered held without bail, charged with murder. 18-year-old Christian Peebles is charged in the shooting death of a 20-year-old Wednesday at a gas station on Hyde Park Avenue. Peebles turned himself into Boston police yesterday. Reaction from Boston City Councilor Enrique Pepin.
4: This doesn't at all define what Hyde Park is. This is a very beautiful, family-oriented neighborhood. It's a safe neighborhood.
0: This all happened across the street from Little Haiti International Cuisine, a restaurant where a shooting occurred in August.
4: You just have to see where can we improve? How can we make sure that Hyde Park continues to be that beautiful, safe neighborhood that continuously gets ranked one of the top neighborhoods to live in the city of Boston? That is what this neighborhood is about.
0: Peebles is scheduled for a probable cause hearing on November 9th. The battle between the Trump administration and the International Criminal Court is ratcheting up. Here's ABC's Mike DeBusky.
5: Secretary of State Marco Rubio announcing new sanctions on the ICC, accusing it of targeting Americans out of its jurisdiction.
6: We will ban transactions with this rogue court, cutting off their resources and crippling their ability to operate against us.
5: In response, the ICC says it's an attempt to prevent the court from doing what it was created to do. The administration has previously targeted ICC judges and prosecutors, but this is the first time it's leveling sanctions against the whole organization. Mike DeBusky, ABC News.
0: The move comes the same day former ICC judge Navi Pillay was awarded the 2026 Nobel Peace Prize. If you're looking for some good luck, you might want to head over to Nantucket to buy your lottery tickets. We'll have that. But first, track the weather together. Here's the Subaru Retailers of New England all-wheel drive traffic on the threes. And Rob, what are you seeing now at 8:33?
7: Sherry's seeing a little bit more company, it looks like, on Sturo Drive, westbound up beyond the Hatch Shell and the off-ramp for Beacon Street. We're looking at some building volume there. Otherwise, it looks okay downtown. The lower deck, Tobin Airport tunnels, all in good shape. Up to the north, 393 and 95 look good to New Hampshire. Out west of town, not seeing any issues along the Mass Turnpike. 190 south, we had a crash reported at 117 in Lancaster. South of town, the expressway northbound, seeing some more company near Columbia Road. Down the Cape, no complaints at the Sagamore or Bourne. Rob Hackla, WBZ's Traffic on the Threes.
0: Thank you. And now the four-day WBZ AccuWeather forecast. Once this fog and the clouds start to part, we're going to see some sunshine. It'll be a cooler day, though. 65 is the high. Tomorrow, 62 is the high with some rain tomorrow afternoon and tomorrow night before tapering off early Monday. Then for the holiday on, Columbus Day and Indigenous Peoples Day Monday, we're going to see finally some clouds breaking for some afternoon sunshine. But again, it's going to be cool. 65 is the high. Tuesday, a high of 62 with a couple of showers around late in the day or into the evening. 51 degrees with a mix of clouds and fog in Boston at 8:34. coming to a compromise, a shortcut path to Gillette Stadium from Walpole that Rodman Ford had blocked with a tow truck is open again, and it's going to be better than before.
2: Rodman's operation manager, Emily Zimmerman, says the problem was simple. The walking path leads to an access road they use during business hours to move hundreds of cars to their back lot.
8: That road is very narrow, doesn't have a sidewalk.
2: She admits putting the tow truck there seemed a bit insensitive.
8: We didn't do a great job of communicating, and, you know, we take full ownership for it because it could seem hostile or petty.
2: But she says they've worked it out to where residents who rent out parking spaces on the Walpole side will discourage fans from walking down the path before the stadium opens up for tailgating.
8: We're not here to police what they're doing. It's really in good faith that the neighbors are advising the people.
2: She says they now plan to fix up the path by cleaning out debris, putting up trash cans and benches, and even naming it Don's Way in honor of Rodman's founder, who passed away in 2019.
8: And it's a double meaning. It's, you know, Don's way of doing things, connecting the community, and Don's pathway.
2: In Foxborough, Suzanne Salsville, WBZ, Boston's News Radio.
0: A store in Nantucket has just sold a winning scratch ticket for $500,000. But it is nothing new for the store's owner. Old South Diner is being dubbed by some as the luckiest lottery store in the state, following quite a run of wins at that location. Now, back in March, two $2 million tickets were sold at the store. In 2024, three separate people had won at least $1 million from winning tickets sold at Old South Diner. It's the final weekend to catch America's oldest county fair in Topsfield.
9: So many great events at the fair, the food, the great live music. The Arkansas-born Ashley McBride put on a show this week.
10: Just stick to the one that's standard.
9: One of country music's most acclaimed singer-songwriters and one of her good friends was the late Dolly Parton.
11: The tributes, seeing people wearing butterfly pins, that has been beautiful. There's not anyone in country music who wasn't mentored and influenced by Dolly Parton. Mm-hmm. And if someone were to try to say that that wasn't the case, they're just lying.
9: Doing the media circuit with her new album, Wild, now out. I'm Drew Mulholland, WBZ, Boston's News Radio.
10: Yeah, it's just a room.
0: Governor Maura Healey puts her support behind girls' flag football in Massachusetts.
4: Governor Maura Healey is calling for girls' flag football to become an official MIAA varsity sport. This comes as flag football continues to rise in popularity, with over 100,000 girls nationwide now participating, up from 15,000 just 4 years ago. Locally, the New England Patriots Foundation launched a pilot program in 2023, creating 8 high school teams across the state. That's since ballooned to 90 teams. As for the approval process, the MIAA can classify flag football as an emerging sport with support from 15% of schools in the conference. If that's successful, it could one day become a championship sport with girls' flag football state titles up for grabs. Jared Brosnan, WBZ, Boston's News Radio.
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12: Air Jordans from Nike.
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13: Michael Jordan, along with an army of shoe designers, ad professionals, and a willing public, helped build Nike from a sneaker also-ran into the world leader. 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
15: Jordan's 13% of Nike sales. 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
13: Bloomberg Intelligence senior retail analyst Poonam Goyal. $7 billion may sound great, but 2 years ago it was $9 billion. So what went wrong?
15: They kind of just started flooding the marketplace with a bunch of different retro products.
13: And flooding the market with retro kicks was off-brand for the legendary Jordan brand.
15: The one thing about Jordan that makes it work is exclusivity, its selection, and its scarcity. 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
12: Nike created a revolutionary new basketball shoe.
13: Can Nike do it again?
15: If they get the right product in front of customers and they don't put too much of it out, Jordan can come back to life.
13: Andrew O'Day, Bloomberg Business on WBZ, Boston's News Radio.
0: 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Plus this story, it's not your average race taking place in Boston this weekend. We'll explain next.
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23: 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The battle for American and National League dominance begins tomorrow with Game 1 of the NCLS on Fox and Fox 1, and the ACLS Monday on TBS and HBO Max. No time like October.
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24: The Bruins coming into this afternoon's game against the Flyers at 3-2 on the season. Philly, meanwhile, looking for their first win of the season. The Flyers are 0-3 with 2 overtime losses. Now, the Bruins are currently 1-1 on this 3-game homestand. They lost badly to the Senators Monday night 4-1, but turned it around Thursday night by hammering the Mammoth 6-1. That win featured the Bruins going 3-for-4 on the power play after starting the season 0-10. One change that Coach Marco Sturm made that paid dividends was inserting 23-year-old rookie Frédéric Brunet into the lineup and quarterbacking the power play. Brunet scored his first NHL point, assisting on one of David Pastrnak's goals with the man advantage. Bruins taking on the Flyers today from the TD Garden at 1 o'clock. Al Griffith, WBZ, Boston's News Radio.
0: Checking your ride, here's the Subaru Retailers of New England all-wheel drive traffic on the threes. Hi there, Rob.
7: Hello there, Sherry, and we're going to start downtown. We do have closure to be aware of. It is on Sterile Drive westbound, the off-ramp to the Back Bay, Copley, Beacon Street closed, as is that left lane, and expect some restrictions in and around the Back Bay. This is due to a road race. It'll be getting underway soon, and that will be impacting the Back Bay as well as the Mass Ave Bridge and portions of Memorial Drive. You will have, because of that restriction, some more company on Sterile Drive West on the off-ramp to Kenmore. You'll start to see more volume at that ramp instead. The lower deck, Tobin and Airport Tunnels, not too bad. Northbound on the expressway, picking up some company, but still no major delays. 13 minutes from Braintree to Boston. Route 3 along the South Shore looks good, and not seeing any big delays out west along the Mass Turnpike. 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Rob Hackle at WBZ's Traffic on the Threes.
0: And now the 4-day WBZ AccuWeather forecast. We're dealing with some clouds right now, some fog as well in the city, but we will eventually see some sunshine today. It's going to be on the cool side, a high near 65. Tomorrow's high 62 with some rain tomorrow evening, continuing tomorrow night before tapering off Monday morning. For the holiday on Monday, we will see clouds breaking for some afternoon sun, a high again of 65. Tuesday, a high of 62, a couple showers around late in the afternoon or evening. It is 51 in Boston, and right now we're seeing some sun breaking through the clouds.
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0: Hello, and thanks for being with us on this Saturday. I'm Sherry Small, and here are the five things you need to know at 8:45. MSPCA Angel, that is, has just welcomed dozens of dogs from the Gulf Coast following the arrival of post-tropical cyclone Isaias. Amazon Prime Video has just ordered a new series based on the life of Karen Reed with actress and Pittsfield native Elizabeth Banks, set to play Reed. Visitor numbers skyrocket in Salem for the Halloween season. More than 136,000 people descending on the Witch City last Saturday. And a new report ranks Massachusetts near the bottom in several factors, including job growth. There is a new contract for nurses at Boston Medical Center. Here's WBZ's Brooke McCarthy to break down the details.
1: After over 8 months of bargaining, nurses at Boston Medical Center ratify a new contract to avoid a potential strike. The nearly 2,000 nurses will receive a higher starting wage, which they say will help combat job turnover. The new contract also puts limits on the use of traveling nurses, limits to nurse reassignments, and a semi-annual review of external hiring by nurses and management. In a statement, the nurses' union says the ratification reflects an extraordinary amount of hard work, solidarity, and determination, adding it's an important step forward for our members, our hospital, and the communities we serve. This comes as thousands of nurses at Brigham and Women's Hospital are set to go on strike next week unless an agreement is reached. Brooke McCarthy, WBZ, Boston's News Radio.
0: One student is sent to the hospital after a school bus was rear-ended. This happened in Dedham. Police say that they responded to the reported crash yesterday morning at around the High Street area. Authorities say one student was injured. Their injuries are believed to be minor. They were brought to Boston Children's Hospital for evaluation. Now, they're not sure exactly what caused the collision yet. An investigation is still ongoing. In Nashua, a Riviera University student from Connecticut is accused of raping another student. Here's WBZ TV's Paul Burton.
2: This is very scary for us because this could literally this proves that this can happen anywhere.
3: Students at Riviera University are speaking out after a 20-year-old Connecticut man is charged with sexually assaulting a woman on campus last weekend. According to court documents, Michael Singleton, who was a student at the school and a member of the basketball team, was arrested in Nashua on Monday on a charge of aggravated felonious sexual assault after he allegedly raped a female student in a bathroom inside a dorm suite where members of the men's basketball team live. This student, who knows the victim, was with the female student at a party prior to the incident.
2: I just feel bad for her. Like, I can't even imagine what she's going through, but it's definitely going to take a toll on her.
3: Police say the alleged assault happened last Saturday night at the Catholic University.
0: And the university says that it is cooperating with law enforcement. The state's Supreme Judicial Court has upheld a murder conviction against a Brockton man over a homicide case that's more than two decades old. The court has ordered or agreed with a Superior Court judge to affirm the conviction of Richard Holbrook for the murder of Robert Auger in 2006 and denied a motion for a new trial. After being convicted, Holbrook filed two motions seeking a new trial, arguing that he was given poor legal representation. Again, a Superior Court judge denied those motions. Auger found dead in his home in 2006. Police determined that Holbrook had murdered him following a financial dispute. A major safety overhaul is on its way to Boston, nearly 3 months after city official Louisa Gag was struck and killed while biking along Tremont Street.
5: There was a tragic death there, but there have been safety concerns in this area for a long time, from the Mission Hill residents, the bikers. And, you know, if you've been here for more than 5-10 minutes, you can see there's a lot of traffic here.
6: City Councilwoman Erin Murphy has been advocating for updates to bike lanes in the area, telling WBZ that this process has taken far too long. Back in September, residents created their own makeshift bike lane changes out of duct tape.
5: They're real concerns, and I do feel like the city should have evaluated and addressed the safety issues in this area sooner.
6: Changes include creating parking-protected bike lanes from Terrace Street to Parker Street, using white paint to increase visibility at the intersections, expanding pedestrian space using tactical tan paint, and restricting left turns heading eastbound from Tremont onto Parker towards Roxbury Crossing. Construction is slated to start on Tuesday.
0: And that's WBZ-TV's Logan Hall. There's a big race going on this weekend, but with a twist.
8: The World Series of Fitness Racing is happening here at the Menino Convention and Exhibition Center. IROX Boston 2026 is underway. About 17,000 athletes will run, jump, and compete through Sunday.
9: It's something that I love about HYROX is anybody can do it. So we have people from age of 16 all the way up to 85.
8: The events can be daunting. You have to run and then get on the ski machine. There's a farmer's carry, push and pull on a sled, and wall ball. There's also some rowing and lunging. This is the third HYROX for Maddie.
10: Our gym started doing all these classes based off of it, and I think seeing the community and seeing everybody give it a try really inspired me to try it.
8: And Kendall is one of the event's stars. She's finished number one a couple of times and has become an inspiration.
10: I never expect it, so when someone comes up to me and tells me that I'm inspiring them, it's shocking to hear one, yeah, but it's probably like the most fulfilling feeling.
0: That report from WBZ TV's Levin Reed.
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26: It's electric.
25: You go see a podiatrist. 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
26: It's electric.
25: 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I mean, we love our plumber friends, but you don't want to be mixing toilets with electricity. Could end up like a scene from The Green Mile. 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K-U-H-L-M-A-N. 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
26: It's electric.
25: Right.
0: 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Traffic on the threes. It's 8:53. What do you see, Rob?
7: Well, Sherry, we do have some slow spots downtown. Be aware that Sterile Drive westbound, the off-ramp to the Back Bay, that left lane exit is closed, and you'll have delays getting closer towards Kenmore's. People use that as an alternate to head towards the Back Bay. This is set up for the road race that's getting underway. It will be near the Boston Common, that's where we'll start and finish, and it'll go along Beacon Street and over the Mass Ave Bridge, along Memorial Drive, and then the runners will come back over the bridge and on Com Ave towards Arlington Street and Charles Street. So watch out for those restrictions in place, and best to avoid the Back Bay if possible. Lower deck of 93 looks good coming in from Sullivan Square. Northbound Expressway getting busy near Neponset, and again around Savin Hill up past Columbia Road. Southbound slow approaching the Braintree Split. Out west of town, no issues along the Pike. Rob Hakala, WBZ's Traffic on the Threes.
0: Thank you. And now the 4-day WBZ AccuWeather forecast. Here's LaTroy Thornton.
4: Today brings the better half of the weekend, a dry day with sunshine breaking through high clouds at times and a high near 65, with even more clouds around tonight. Expect a low close to 50 in Boston, but 40s once again for many of the suburbs, with more and more clouds building through tomorrow as well and a high of 62. Ahead of the arrival of tropical wind and rainstorm Isaias, that does bring some rain by tomorrow evening, and that continues right through the night, tapering off Monday morning. Then some afternoon sun returns for Columbus Day, high 65. Watch for a couple of showers late or at night on Tuesday, high 62. I'm AccuWeather meteorologist LaTroy Thornton, WBZ, Boston's News Radio.
0: In the Berkshires, we have low 40s, 45 in Worcester, up in Salem, we have 50 degrees, up in Nashua, New Hampshire, 44 degrees. Weymouth, 50, 48 in Plymouth, looks like we're averaging about 53 on the Cape, 51 in New Bedford in the city, 51, and now we have some sunshine.
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13: Hello and welcome to the WBZ New England Weekend. I'm Jordan Rich. All of us could use a laugh or two or ten, so let's talk a little comedy today with our good friend Gary Marino, himself a fine stand-up performer. Gary will be joined by two other fine comedians October 16th at the new Swampscott Center for the Performing Arts in Swampscott. All right, G-Man, tell us all about it.
14: Well, it's the brand new Swampscott Center for the Performing Arts, right in the old Hawthorne by the Sea restaurant, Jordan. 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And yours truly will be with them slinging some jokes as well.
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0: Finally, sunshine in Boston. We've warmed up to 53 degrees. A couple clouds out. It's 9 o'clock on this Saturday, October 10th. I'm Sherry Small. To news now, here's what's happening. She has starred in movies like The Hunger Games and Pitch Perfect. Now we can get ready to see her take on the role of Karen Reed.
20: Amazon Prime Video has officially ordered a new series about Karen Reed, which will star and be executive produced by Elizabeth Banks. News of the series first broke last year, and according to Variety, Amazon has greenlit 8 episodes, which will be based on the Law and Crime in Wondery podcast, which followed Reed's case from the first trial to the retrial to everything in between. In a statement, the Emmy-nominated actress and Pittsfield native said, "I grew up in Massachusetts, and like so many people there, we watched this case divide families, friends, and entire towns. Reed is not involved with the series, and there's currently no word on a release date just yet." Shane Stokes, WBZ, Boston's News Radio.
0: Post-tropical cyclone Isaias continues to create headaches on the ground and in the air. Here's ABC's Morgan Norwood.
21: The impact could start to ripple across the country as we see planes and crews left out of position. With that said, major airlines are starting to make adjustments. We're seeing American, Delta, United, Southwest. They've all issued travel alerts and waivers, giving passengers more flexibility to rebook if they are affected. So rental car company Hertz, I'm also seeing some waivers there as well. Bottom line, just check with your airline before heading to the airport.
0: And over at Logan, there are nearly 50 delays and cancellations this hour, according to FlightAware. Dozens of dogs from the Gulf Coast arrive at MSPCA Angel shelters around the state. The MSPCA making the announcement on Friday that they'd be taking in around 30 dogs between 2 months and 11 years old. Now, officials say that animal shelters across the country are already near capacity, and natural disasters like Hurricane Isaias just makes things worse. Now, after a mandatory 48-hour quarantine, the pups will be available for adoption in the Bay State. And this just coming into the newsroom, a person is dead after an officer-involved shooting overnight in Stoughton. The Norfolk District Attorney's Office says state police detectives assigned to the office are investigating the shooting on Monk Street early this morning. The DA's office says one person is dead. That person has not yet been identified publicly. Officials haven't said what led to the shooting or released any other information. They say the investigation is active and ongoing and that more information will be released. We'll continue to follow this and bring you the very latest as it comes in. All right, if you're a fan of the secret agent genre, you're in luck. But first, let's check your ride, traffic and weather together. Here's the Subaru Retailers of New England all-wheel drive. Traffic on the threes, and where are the slowdowns now?
7: Sherry, we're going to start downtown. We've got a road race getting underway now in the Back Bay. This is a 10K that's getting underway. So you do have a number of restrictions, including the ramp, Sterl Drive West, the off-ramp to the Back Bay, Beacon Street, Copley. That off-ramp is closed. That's that left lane ramp. As a result, we are seeing some slow traffic on Sterl Drive West, approaching Mass Ave and Kenmore out in that section, or I should say out towards the Kenmore exit, getting towards Charles Gate. That area is filling in. We do have restrictions in place as the road race is getting underway, and then we'll start it into the Boston Common and continue across the Charles River over the Mass Ave Bridge and along a portion of Memorial Drive east and west and then back to the Common. So avoid that area. Number of restrictions in place in the Back Bay. The lower deck and Tobin are okay. Northbound expressway sluggish around Neponset. Slow spots up towards Columbia Road. Route 3 is okay down at the Sagamore. 25 East is okay at the Bourne. Out west of town, Pike West, a little busier westbound after 290. Not seeing any big delays on 3 or 93 up to New Hampshire. Rob Hackla, WBZ's Traffic on the Threes.
0: And now the 4-day WBC AccuWeather forecast. Some sunshine finally through the clouds. A high today of just 65. It's going to be cool tomorrow as well. 62 is the high for Sunday. We'll see some rain from tropical rainstorm Isaias moving by. That's tomorrow evening, and then it will continue into tomorrow night and taper off Monday morning. And then Monday, of course, is the holiday. We're looking at Indigenous Peoples Day, Columbus Day. We will see some afternoon sunshine once those clouds do break. A high, again, of 65. 62 is the high on Tuesday with some rain. In the city right now, we do see some sunshine and 51 degrees at 9:05. A new report says Massachusetts is slipping in economic competitiveness, even as it leads the nation in education and workforce skills. The Massachusetts Taxpayers Foundation's annual competitiveness index finds that the state still tops the country in workforce education, K through 12 performance, healthcare quality and wages. But unfortunately, it ranks near the bottom in job growth, the number of people moving out to other states, commute times, and business operating costs. The state also dropped 29 spots in labor force growth. Even so, a majority of residents polled say Massachusetts is a superior place to live. Now, the biggest worry here is affordability, of course, especially the cost of housing and daily life. A high-profile writer is looking to shake, not stir, the comic book scene.
3: The name's Morrison, Grant Morrison. While they're best known for their work with Batman and Superman, the Scottish comic book icon is taking a dive into the world of spy fiction. At day one of New York Comic Con, Morrison revealed they'll be working on a brand new James Bond comic book with IDW Publishing. It'll be a modern twist on the longtime special agent, throwing 007 straight into a world filled with rogue AI, fake news, and a new villain. There's no release date or artist on board yet, but Morrison says they're already deep into planning for the six-part opening adventure, which will be titled Sunbreaker. Luke Spear, WBZ, Boston's News Radio.
0: The most memorable day, that is, of many people's lives turns a little less memorable after a New Hampshire-based wedding photography company, Picture This Weddings, files for bankruptcy.
5: I'm not expecting to receive a response.
6: Not only is she out her money, so is good. He hasn't been paid for 8 jobs scattered all across the country, saying the owner always paid him from his personal accounts.
8: Venmo, Cash App, and all that. So I think I can go around the LLC and actually go after him personally.
6: The Better Business Bureau telling us once a company files for bankruptcy, they can almost walk away.
9: Most of these grooms and brides simply want the photos.
6: Good is returning love's photos to her, but fellow bride Gabrielle Holder may not be as lucky.
22: Even if they wanted to help us out, I don't think that they contractually can.
6: She had to track her photographer down on social media, saying the company didn't even confirm if he was showing up.
22: I'm literally getting into my dress at this point, and all of a sudden I hear cheering outside from my bridesmaids.
6: It was her photographer arriving, just not the person she hired. Now, she just wants her pictures.
0: That report from WBZ TV's Mike Sullivan. Time for Bloomberg.
4: 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And Chili's has been on a hot streak. 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
11: 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So about 3 years ago, I think we had the first kind of viral event with the Triple Dipper with that cheese pull.
4: Brinker CEO Kevin Hochman recently spoke with Bloomberg TV.
11: People want to get back out and have a third place and come together.
4: Brinker also owns Maggiano's, which has struggled but represents only a small percentage of sales. Meanwhile, rival Darden recently reported a same-store sales miss for both its Olive Garden and Longhorn Steakhouse chains. Now it's testing new items and bringing back a popular promotion.
12: Olive Garden's never-ending pasta bowl is back.
4: Olive Garden has also faced tougher comparisons with last year when it launched a promotion for 1 million free deliveries. I'm Gina Cervetti, Bloomberg Business on WBZ. Boston's News Radio.
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4: Look who's coming to town, the 76ers, but Jaylen Brown is not expected to play tonight in the Celtics' second preseason game. In fact, none of the Philadelphia starters are expected to play tonight. Also, Brown had a bit of a scare with his knee during Philadelphia's last game against the Nets when Joel Embiid fell near Brown. In Boston's first preseason game Wednesday night, they beat the Cavaliers 124-113. Celtics begin their regular season Tuesday afternoon, October 20th, against the Pistons at 3 o'clock. The Bruins taking on the Flyers this afternoon at the TD Garden. The Bees coming off a dominant performance Thursday night, beating Utah 6-1. The Flyers, meanwhile, looking for their first win of the season. Boston, Philadelphia this afternoon from the Garden at 1 o'clock. Al Griffith, WBZ, Boston's News Radio.
5: Let's check your ride, traffic, and weather together. Here's the Subaru Retailers of New England all-wheel drive traffic on the threes. Rob, where are the trouble spots?
6: Sherry, downtown, very busy with a number of restrictions in place for a road race. It's underway. The Mass Ave Bridge going from Boston to Cambridge right now, filled with runners making their way across. It's the Boston 10K for women. And so that starts and ends at the Boston Common near Charles Street, Boylston, Arlington, that area. The runners, though, right now, good portion of them right now running across the Mass Ave Bridge, and that'll take them over to Cambridge. Memorial Drive will be closed both ways between the Longfellow Bridge and Vassar Street in Cambridge. And then you also have restrictions. Storrow Drive West, the off-ramp to Beacon Street in the Back Bay is closed. Storrow Drive West seeing a lot more volume instead, heading out towards Kenmore on Storrow Drive West. The lower deck, not too bad. Tobin, airport tunnels okay. Northbound expressway sluggish around Neponset, heading up towards Columbia Road. Pike West a little busy out near 290 in Auburn. 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Rob Hakala, WBZ's Traffic on the Threes.
5: Thank you, Rob. And now the four-day WBZ AccuWeather forecast. Some sunshine peeking through those clouds now in the city. A high near 65 today. Tomorrow, a high of 62 with some rain moving in by tomorrow evening. That rain will continue tomorrow night and then finally taper off Monday morning. Monday is the holiday, so we will see some afternoon sunshine after the clouds break for that sun. A high again of 65. Tuesday's high 62, a couple of showers around late in the day or possibly the evening. Right now it's 53 degrees, mostly sunny, a couple of clouds in the city.
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5: Hello and thanks for being with us on this Saturday morning. It's October 10th. I'm Sherry Small and here are the five things you need to know at 9:15. One man is dead after an officer-involved shooting overnight in Stoughton. Nurses at Boston Medical Center have ratified a new contract after more than 8 months of negotiations. Meanwhile, at Brigham and Women's Hospital, they are ready for replacement nurses as unionized nurses prepare to strike. Christian Peebles of West Roxbury is ordered held without bail on murder charges involving the deadly shooting of a man in Hyde Park. All right, some Boston area teens are taking a different kind of road trip this week.

0: weekend, all in hopes of supporting a local nonprofit. 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
1: The Boston House in Brookline has one mission: to provide a
2: no-cost home away from home for kids with cancer and their families while they're in treatment at Boston Children's Hospital in Dana-Farber for pediatric cancer and some other hematological illnesses.
1: Co-founder Mike Emmerman says a couple of years ago, some students from Brookline High reached out saying they were doing a bike ride from Boston to Provincetown and they wanted to turn it into a fundraiser. The ride has been getting bigger each year ever since, and this time around, they're making their way
2: from the Boston House in Brookline all the way to Times Square in New York City, 275 miles, all to raise money for the house.
1: And they're already underway after heading up bright and early to start the weekend. The group a bit bigger this time around.
2: Now, off in college, they're like, you know what, let's get the next generation of high school kids up for it. So they've got some high school participation this time again.
1: Emmerman says overall they're hoping to raise $20,000 for the house this weekend. Something he says he's grateful for, as that's going to go a long way to ease these families' minds. Nicole Davis, WBZ, Boston's News Radio.
0: All right, here is an update on a giant bluefin tuna that was caught near New Hampshire. It turns out the catch came close to being a state record, but it's not going to go down in the books. Captain Jamie Savage says that the fish that weighed over 1,000 pounds was reeled in off Rye Harbor, just outside the 9-mile limit of state waters, so it doesn't officially count. Savage and his crew caught it on the night of October 3rd aboard the Out of Line using live squid for bait. It took about 20 minutes and 800 feet of line to reel that fish in. Another human case of West Nile virus reported here in the Bay State.
3: This time it was a woman in her 40s testing positive after likely being exposed in Middlesex County. However, no real changes to the West Nile virus risk levels around the state. Boston, Brookline, Cambridge, Chelsea, Everett, Malden, Newton, Revere, Somerville, Watertown, and Winthrop all remain at high risk, while most of the rest of the state is still at moderate risk. As for Triple E, that's really only a concern in Plymouth County, where all 27 positive test samples have occurred. Officials will continue monitoring the mosquitoes until the first hard frost of the season wipes them out. Jared Brosnan, WBZ, Boston's News Radio.
0: A murder charge has now been filed after a Reading woman was found dead in her home. Her 22-year-old son is now being sent back to Massachusetts.
4: Yes, sir.
5: Ryan Hannafin facing a Vermont Superior Court judge over Zoom, day after a multi-state manhunt ended outside the Sugarbush ski area.
4: You are charged with crimes, felony crimes, in the state of Massachusetts, and they would like to have you returned.
5: He waived his right to contest being sent back to Middlesex County, where police say his mother, Andrea Hannafin, was found apparently shot in her Reading home early Thursday. Court documents say her husband, Ryan's father, told police the two had recently been fighting, and the 22-year-old is now facing a list of charges: murder, assault, more than a dozen counts of improper firearm storage, and possessing a so-called ghost gun. Madison Rogers, WBZ, Boston's News Radio.
0: Police are still searching for a couple after they allegedly stole a tip jar from a takeout spot in Jamaica Plain. Eggleston Square Main Street has posted a photo and video of the pair walking into Pica Pollo on Washington Street at around 7:30 on Thursday night. While a worker put together an order, the two were seen pulling dollar bills out of the tip box on the counter. Once it was empty of bills, they just took the whole cash box as well. No word yet on the tip box. No word yet on who they are, and they're hoping that putting their picture out gets someone to recognize them. It's 9:20. The sports world loses a legend.
6: Legendary NFL head coach and Hall of Fame tight end Mike Ditka has passed away at the age of 86. Ditka played a dozen years in the NFL with the Bears, Cowboys, and Eagles, where he scored 43 touchdowns and was a two-time All-Pro. Then as a head coach, he became the leader of the 1985 Super Bowl-winning Chicago Bears, a team that arguably had the greatest defense in league history. And with all that success,
7: The Bears.
6: He became the focus of a reoccurring sketch on Saturday Night Live, Bill Swirsky's Superfans.
8: Another scenario. The Bears, they don't make it. Their plane is delayed, and the only one who shows up is Ditka. Ditka versus the Giants. Okay, score, gentlemen.
7: I got to say Ditka 17, Giants 14. He just barely gets by.
6: Brian Antonelli, WBZ, Boston's News Radio.
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0: race. It's underway now, and we've got the Mass Ave bridge closed right now to vehicles as the runners, a good portion of them still going from Boston over to Cambridge. We've got some of the elite runners coming on the way back already from Cambridge. But that's closed, as is Memorial Drive between Longfellow, the Longfellow Bridge, and Vassar Street. That's closed in both directions. And a number of roads in the Back Bay on Comm Ave and Arlington around the Boston Common for the 10K road race that's underway right now. It's the Boston 10K for women. So be advised, Storrow Drive West off-ramp to Copley, the Back Bay, that a left lane off-ramp is closed. Storrow Drive West is going to be heavier heading out towards Kenmore. Coming into the city, it looks a little busier on the lower deck of 93 on the Zakim into the city. More company on the expressway northbound before after Granite Ave, heading up towards Columbia Road, again approaching the O'Neill Tunnel. Pike West is slow near 290. 128 North is slow from the Cloverleaf to Route 28 in Reading. Rob Hakala, WBZ's traffic on the threes.
1: Thank you, and now the four-day WBZ AccuWeather forecast.
2: Expect a dry day for today with some sun at times. High clouds will be the story with a high close to 65, with more clouds building in for tonight and a low near 50 ahead of the arrival of tropical wind and rainstorm ECS tomorrow. Expect a generally dry day with lowering clouds and a high of 62, but some rain will be on the doorstep by tomorrow evening, and that rain continues tomorrow night, eventually tapering off Monday morning. Then the rest of Columbus Day eventually brings some afternoon sun with a high of 65, although a couple of showers may return late Tuesday or at night, the high 62. I'm AccuWeather meteorologist LaTroy Thornton, WBZ, Boston's News Radio.
1: We have 48 in Amherst, 44 in Athol, up in Nashua, 50 degrees, 53 on the coast on the North Shore in Gloucester, 54 down in Plymouth, averaging about 55 on the Cape, 54 in New Bedford and in the city right now. A mix of sun and clouds and 53 degrees.
3: Hello again. Welcome to Connoisseur's Corner. This is Jordan Rich. Today we're talking about wine. We have Ken Hoggins joining us once again from kenswineguide.com. 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Wine tastings this fall, a great idea, and I know you have suggestions.
4: Yeah, as you might imagine, we get to try a lot of wines before we buy it. And so this fall, several retailers around the state will be holding their grand tastings in their stores just before the holiday season's coming up. So I highly recommend that you take the time and try some of these wines at these events. For instance, my retailer, Colonial Spirits in Acton, they'll be holding three mini grand tastings over three consecutive weeks from October 17th, 24th, and on Halloween. And there should be some really good treats served up at those. Many of these tastings can be themed. Be sure to check out your favorite retailer's offering. And they usually announce their events on their websites or just call the store and ask the wine director. Knowledge through tasting is very powerful, and we highly recommend that you attend many of these kinds of events. Many are free. Some may have a small fee if they're serving high-end wines, but they're definitely worth your time. And if for some reason you just can't try the wines yourself, you can always rely on Ken's Wine Guide, and we have plenty of recommendations for you.
3: Indeed you do. KensWineGuide.com. This is JR with Connoisseur's Corner, WBZ, Boston's News Radio.
1: And speaking of wine, a group of burglars in Europe appear to have a taste for the finer things.
5: Marchese Antonori's chief executive is reporting Italy's largest wine theft on record after at least seven men made off with 30,000 bottles from a facility near Cortona in the Tuscany region almost a week ago. Retail value, upwards of $5.6 million. Renzo Cotarella says the thieves disabled the winery's alarm system and surveillance cameras, then used the company's forklifts to load two large trucks, all under the cover of darkness. He's hopeful investigators will be able to trace the haul, all of it from the 2023 vintage, which he describes as an exceptional year. Deborah Rodriguez, ABC News.
1: Brigham and Women's Hospital says they're ready if nurses decide to strike. We'll have the latest on that development coming up. We're back.
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1: A mix of sun and clouds, 53 degrees in Boston. It's Saturday, October 10th. I'm Sherry Small. Let's get you caught up. Here's what's happening. Some good news for nurses at BMC. Here's WBZ's Brooke McCarthy to break it down.
19: After over 8 months of bargaining, nurses at Boston Medical Center ratify a new contract to avoid a potential strike. The nearly 2,000 nurses will receive a higher starting wage, which they say will help combat job turnover. The new contract also puts limits on the use of traveling nurses, limits to nurse reassignments, and a semi-annual review of external hiring by nurses and management. In a statement, the nurses' union says the ratification reflects an extraordinary amount of hard work, solidarity, and determination, adding, "It's an important step forward for our members, our hospital, and the communities we serve." This comes as thousands of nurses at Brigham and Women's Hospital are set to go on strike next week unless an agreement is reached. Brooke McCarthy, WBZ, Boston's News Radio.
1: And meanwhile, Brigham and Women's Hospital says it is ready if 4,000 nurses walk off the job on Wednesday. Hospital leaders say that they'll bring in 1,600 to 2,000 temporary nurses, mostly from the staffing firm that filled in during the union's one-day strike back in July. The hospital says that they'll hit the ground running at 7 o'clock on Wednesday morning. New admissions will briefly pause that morning to allow a transition of nurse teams. Now, the State Department of Public Health will have inspectors on site every day, but unlike back in July, this strike would have no end date. Both sides say they want to avoid a walkout. They are back at the bargaining table today, this following 11 hours of talks that failed to break an impasse on Thursday. The Suffolk District Attorney's Office says 18-year-old Christian Peebles is being held without bail on murder and firearm charges. This decision coming down during an arraignment for Peebles yesterday in the deadly shooting of 20-year-old Daryl Aleo at a Hyde Park gas station earlier this week. Peebles' bail has been revoked on an open juvenile firearm charge. His next court date for a probable cause hearing is set for November the 9th. Witness testimony is set to begin on Tuesday in the Matthew Farwell murder trial. We'll have that coming up. One student is sent to the hospital after a school bus was rear-ended in Dedham. Police say they responded to a reported crash yesterday morning in the area of High Street. Authorities say one student was injured. That injury is believed to be minor. They were brought to Boston Children's Hospital for evaluation. Now, officials aren't sure exactly what caused that collision. An investigation is ongoing. All right, time to check your ride. Traffic and weather together. We check it every 10 minutes. Here's the Subaru retailers of New England all-wheel drive. traffic on the threes. Hi there, Rob.
0: Hi, Sherry, and it is a busy ride downtown. Keep in mind, we do have a number of closures with the road race underway. This is in the Back Bay near the Common, and of course, Comm Ave affected. Also, the Mass Ave Bridge between Boston and Cambridge, that has runners on it, and Memorial Drive is closed down as part of the course as well between the Longfellow Bridge and Vassar Street. Sterile Drive West, the off-ramp to Beacon Street in the Back Bay is closed. You do have more company as a result. Sterile Drive West, that volume's exiting off at Kenmore. Eastbound Sturo is slow as you make your way in towards the Longfellow. The lower deck of 93 is backing up around Assembly Square, Sullivan Square onto the Zakim. The expressway northbound is jammed from East Milton up towards some tire debris in the roadway we have near the Neponset ramp. And then some more delays near Columbia Road, again approaching the O'Neill Tunnel. Up north of town, 128 north is slow from the Cloverleaf to Route 28 in Reading. 93 on the northbound side, we got delays up through Hooksett, New Hampshire, heading up towards Concord, New Hampshire, and the Pike westbound is slow as you make your way out by 290 in Auburn. Rob Hackle at WBZ's Traffic on the Threes.
1: Thank you, Rob. And now the 4-day WBZ AccuWeather forecast. We're seeing some sunshine breaking through the clouds. It is on the cool side today, a high near just 65. Overnight, mostly cloudy. 50 is the low in Boston. 40s, again, for most of those suburbs. Tomorrow, 62 is the high, so even cooler than today. And then we're going to add in some rain. That's from tropical rainstorm Isaias. That will sweep by us tomorrow evening, continuing tomorrow night. Then that rain will taper off Monday morning in time for the holiday. You'll see some afternoon sunshine and a high of 65. Tuesday, back to work, a high of 62. With a couple of showers around late in the day or evening. Right now it is 53 degrees and a mix of sun and clouds in the city at 9:35. Witness testimony set to begin Tuesday in the Matthew Farwell murder trial, accused of killing 23-year-old Sandra Birchmore. WBC's Mike Macklin reports from federal court with details of yesterday's opening statements.
20: They didn't investigate. They didn't look into it. I mean, there was just so many questions.
21: Jean Folletti lived across the street from Sandra Birchmore and watched the girl grow up in difficult circumstances.
20: She needs her final justice. Him behind bars for the rest of his life and anybody else who was involved to go along with it.
21: Him is Matthew Farwell, the former Stoughton police officer, accused of sexually exploiting Birchmore, beginning when she was just 15, then killing her to cover up their illicit relationship. The defense told the jury Matthew Farwell admits making regrettable mistakes with Birchmore, but they insisted he did not kill her, calling her death the suicide of a lonely, desperate young woman. At the federal courthouse, Mike Macklin, WBZ, Boston's News Radio.
1: All right, we have another busy concert weekend here in Boston, but some fans are still reminiscing on a recent performance.
22: Yeah, the Phoebe Bridgers fan base is still buzzing after a double shot, two-night stand in the middle of the week at the Garden.
23: Feeling like a stranger.
22: She put on a couple great shows and didn't allow pictures or filming. Bit of a throwback there, huh? Kind of cool, I think. And Phoebe Bridgers of Pasadena, California says she owes her career and music taste really to her parents, who have seen a thing or two in their lifetime.
24: My dad's in construction. My mom has had a string of odd jobs, but then now is doing stand-up comedy for fun. I usually get roasted pretty hard if I go to see one of her shows.
22: Mrs. Bridgers on the comedy stage. Might want to see that with MTV. As for Phoebe Bridgers in Boston, well, until next time. Drew Mulholland, WBZ, Boston's News Radio.
1: You could soon be seeing a new face behind the podium for the White House press briefings. Here's ABC's Karen Travers with that.
25: A White House official confirms that Katie Zachariah has been offered the job of White House press secretary. Zachariah is a conservative commentator who worked for a short time at the Department of Homeland Security. Zachariah succeeds Caroline Levitt, who left the administration in August after serving as press secretary since day one of the second Trump term. Karen Travers, ABC News, the White House.
1: Time for Bloomberg.
26: McDonald's is looking to make changes to bring in more foot traffic. But store owners are not loving it. The overhaul is sparking angst among U.S. franchisees facing upgrades that will cost at least $800,000 per location. Franchise owners are discussing concerns about the project's cost and lack of details in a series of recent meetings, saying they were surprised by the price tag announced for the multi-year initiative to improve food quality, service, and efficiency. McDonald's needs the backing of its franchisees to help restore investor confidence. From a peak in late February through the end of September, the company's shares plunged 32%, squandering nearly $80 billion of market value in just a seven-month span. Restaurant operators are already on the hook for scheduled remodels that cost at least $400,000, bringing the total tab they're facing to about $1.2 million per restaurant. I'm Matt Piper, Bloomberg Business on WBZ, Boston's News Radio.
1: All right, coming up, sports traffic and weather, all your headlines. And a look at this story. Both bikes and e-bikes are seeing some new regulations being rolled out around the Bay State. It's 9:38.
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0: For the second week in a row, the Patriots will be without their top defensive player on the field. Head coach Mike Vrabel said yesterday the cornerback Christian Gonzalez will miss tomorrow's game against the LA Raiders. This will be the 19th game the 24-year-old Gonzalez has missed in his young career due to injury. He signed a record-breaking contract extension this season. His backup, Carlton Davis, is also injured with a neck issue. Patriots-Raiders at Gillette Stadium tomorrow afternoon at 1 o'clock. Today's game between the Bruins and the Flyers is expected to be Bruins defenseman Charlie McAvoy's last game being suspended. He's missing the first six games of this season due to his suspension for a slashing penalty last season in the playoffs against Buffalo. Jeremy Swayman expected back in net for the Bruins today. Bruins Flyers from the TD Garden this afternoon at 1 o'clock. Al Griffith, WBZ, Boston's News Radio.
1: Checking your ride, the Subaru Retailers of New England all-wheel drive. Traffic on the threes. Rob, where are the slowdowns now?
0: Sherry, downtown, still seeing a lot of company. The lower deck of 93 slowing down around Assembly Square in Somerville. Busy over the onto the Zakim Bridge coming down the lower deck. And the lever connector, not too bad. But on Sterile Drive West, be aware of the off-ramp to Beacon Street in the Back Bay. That left lane off-ramp is closed due to a road race that's underway. More companies, Sterile Drive West, headed out towards Kenmore. And be aware of the Mass Ave Bridge between Boston and Cambridge. That is closed. There are runners on there. And also Memorial Drive is closed between the Longfellow Bridge and Vassar Street. And avoid the area along Comm Ave and in between Mass Ave and the Boston Common. On the expressway northbound, slow east Milton up to Neponset again from Columbia Road up to the O'Neill Tunnel. Out west of town, the Pike West is slow, 146 to 290. 93 northbound is slow, Montvale Ave up towards the Cloverleaf. Starting to bunch up here, looks like near Dascom Road in Andover. We're seeing delays there, and then very slow up through Hooksett and Concord, New Hampshire on 93 north. 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
1: Thank you. And now the 4-day WBZ AccU weather forecast. We're seeing a sunshine breaking through these clouds now. A high of 65, and then tonight mostly cloudy. The overnight low in Boston, 50. 40s again for the lows in most of those suburbs. Tomorrow, a high of just 62, and then we're going to see some rain moving in by tomorrow evening. That rain will continue tomorrow night and then finally taper off on Monday morning. Monday for the holiday, though, once that rain tapers off, clouds will break for some afternoon sunshine. Highs, again, 65. 62 is the high on Tuesday. A couple of showers around. That will be late in the day, maybe more likely at night for Tuesday rain. In the city right now, a mix of sun and clouds. We've warmed up to 53 degrees.
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1: Hello, and thanks for being with us. It is Saturday, October 10th. I'm Sherry Small, and here are the five things you need to know at 9:46. An officer-involved shooting leaves one person dead in Stoughton this morning. More coming right up. The MBTA will be offering several travel deals ahead of some anticipated holiday weekend traffic. King Charles pays $2 million to cover the cost of former Prince Andrew's departure from his Windsor home due to his relations with Jeffrey Epstein. Owners of a brewery in Braintree say they're okay after a tractor trailer smashed into their building yesterday. All right, a very heavy police presence in Stoughton today. The Norfolk District Attorney's Office says state police detectives assigned to the office are investigating the shooting on Monk Street. The victim has not been identified. Again, this is an officer-involved shooting. Officials have not said what led up to the shooting. We're continuing to watch this breaking news. We'll bring you more details as they come in. A Riviera University student charged with sexually assaulting another student is being held after his arraignment. Prosecutors say Michael Singleton attacked the woman last weekend at the Catholic University in Nashua.
3: The school released a statement saying Riviera University is aware of the allegation and is cooperating fully with law enforcement while moving forward consistent with federally required Title IX processes. Many students say considering the rape allegations that took place at Cornell University, which has sparked national attention, these sexual assaults are way too common for people to ignore.
8: It kind of just reminded me of Cornell. Like, I just was very shocked that it happened here.
10: I think it should be brought to light because it needs to show, like, not what our school presents, but, like, they're actually doing something for it, not trying to keep it under wraps.
11: Singleton is being held without bail. He's due back in court on October 15th for a probable cause hearing.
1: And that's WBZ TV's Paul Burton reporting there. The 21-year-old Provincetown man detained by U.S. Customs and Border Patrol at Logan Airport for nearly 2 days has been released and is now back home. According to a GoFundMe post, Carlos Maldonado was held for hours after his domestic flight from Puerto Rico was diverted to Bermuda. The post says that Maldonado came to the U.S. illegally as a child from Honduras and is currently a student at Cape Cod Community College and a community service officer with the Provincetown Police Department. It's 9:48. Residents react after a man is arrested after allegedly confessing to a triple stabbing that happened just days earlier.
12: Thank goodness they were there when they were, because who would have known what else he would have done to other people?
13: Police say while they were arresting Flores, another knife was found in his pants pocket and there was reddish-brown stains on the folding knife. According to police, Flores matched the description of the suspect in a triple stabbing from early Sunday morning in Alston. The three victims told police they were on their way home from a party when they saw Flores across the street. One of the victims told police he yelled out to Flores, "We're drunk. Do you think we should walk or ride our bikes home?" That's when they say Flores started angrily yelling and stabbed them. According to court documents, Flores confessed to stabbing the three, saying, "I think I stabbed him once each person one time."
1: That's WBZ TV's Amanda Callahan reporting there. The three victims of that stabbing have been released from the hospital. They're expected to make full recoveries. Springfield public school officials say that staff social security numbers were among the information leaked during a cyber attack last month. In a school committee meeting, school officials say investigators have confirmed social security numbers belonging to current employees hired before 2008 were compromised. Now, they say free credit monitoring will be offered to those affected, and they also note that Springfield Public Schools does not routinely store social security numbers for their students. Boston prepares to bring in some safety regulations for cyclists following a fatal accident.
14: And activists who rallied together after the tragic death of cycling advocate and transportation planner Louisa Gag are happy to see progress.
16: We're just really grateful that this intersection is going to be getting the attention that it deserves, and that there's been some really thoughtful consideration for what needs to happen in order to make pedestrians, cyclists, and other micromobility users safer as they traverse this area.
14: In a statement to WBZ News, Chief of Streets Chris Osgood said in part, quote, "The safety improvements and design changes on Tremont Street in the Roxbury crossing area will make the corridor work better for residents and all road users while laying the groundwork for additional improvements in this area in the future."
1: And that's WBZ TV's Logan Hall reporting. Traffic and weather next.
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0: Sherry, we'll start out west of town. The Pike West is jammed from 146 out to, now we're getting reports of it's a crash just west of 290 on the Pike westbound. So that's really going to become very heavy and slow out through that stretch to the north. 93 northbound is slow from just after Spot Pond up to the Cloverleaf, and then more delays between 125 and Dascombe Road, and then very slow if you're headed up into New Hampshire from around the Hooksett Tolls area heading up towards right up into Concord, New Hampshire. Upper end of 128 is slow from Route 38 in Woburn as you make your way up into Wakefield. Route 1 is slow, Route 60 to Lynn Street again from Walnut Street to the Linfield Tunnel. The lower deck is slow in from Assembly Square. Tobin inbound is slow in the loop ramp. Sterile Drive West off ramp to Beacon Street is closed. We've got a road race underway in the Back Bay. Mass Ave Bridge is closed. Memorial Drive closed between the Longfellow Bridge and Vassar Street. Sterile Drive East is heavy as you make your way in towards the Longfellow and Leverage Circle. Westbound is slow at Mass Ave. Northbound Expressway is busy. New incident, maybe a new incident by East Milton, a possible crash, and then more delays from Granite Ave to Columbia Road, again approaching the O'Neill Tunnel. And keep in mind the top Field Fair is opening up at 10. Rob Hakala, WBZ's traffic on the threes.
1: Thank you. And now the 4-day WBZ AccuWeather forecast. Here's meteorologist LaTroy Thornton.
4: Today does bring some sunshine at times, at least filter through some high clouds with a somewhat cooler day and a high close to 65 with more clouds for tonight and a low close to 50, setting up those clouds lowering through the day tomorrow on the way to a high of 62 as tropical wind and rainstorm Isaias approaches from the south and west with some rain arriving by tomorrow evening and continuing tomorrow night, tapering off Monday morning with the rest of Monday, Columbus Day, featuring some sun returning for the afternoon, high 65. Then watch for a couple of showers around late Tuesday, or more likely Tuesday night, high 62. I'm AccuWeather meteorologist LaTroy Thornton, WBZ, Boston's News Radio.
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7: I'm conducting an audit for the Bureau of Corrections. We do things by the book here.
6: For those of you who want to check out a movie that slipped a bit under the radar, I do recommend a film called Time of Death on Amazon, the story of an investigator for the Bureau of Prisons checking out the mysterious disappearance of one prisoner from a spooky old isolated penitentiary on the verge of being shut down. He uncovers a fascinating backstory, one involving a serial killer on death row, a cabal of prisoners involved in a conspiracy, and a Bible-thumping warden who is as creepy as they come. The reason I took on this film is because of the star. The investigator is played by Michael Kelly, one of our finest character actors, getting a well-deserved lead role. Kevin Pollak as Warden Beau LaRue chews up the scenery and is terrific, as is Dennis Haysbert, a decent man, the head of prison guards, who's unaware of the evil that lurks in the penitentiary. A fine thriller, Time of Death on Amazon. And that's Now Streaming with Jordan, WBZ, Boston's News Radio.
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21: 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We want it that much. Let's go!
22: An iconic firebrand and one of the most recognizable names in football. Mike Ditka, a three-time Super Bowl champ whose formidable playing, coaching, and media career spanned five decades.
23: I wanted the Bears to be the best, I wanted them to be the toughest, and I wanted to win the championship.
22: Ditka's family announcing he passed away at the age of 86, saying in a statement, "While the world knew Mike as a Hall of Fame football player, legendary coach, and leader, we knew him as the heart of our family."
1: ABC's Whit Johnson reporting. Coming up in the news at 10 o'clock with Nicole Davis, we're following a morning deadly officer-involved shooting in Stoughton.
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11: 53 degrees in Boston. It is 10 o'clock on this Saturday morning. Good to have you with us on this weekend. I'm Nicole Davis, and here's what's happening. Starting in Stoughton this hour, we have learned one person is dead after an officer-involved shooting there earlier this morning. Norfolk County DA's office says state police detectives assigned to the office are investigating the shooting on Monk Street. Now, officials have not said what led up to the shooting or released any other details. The victim has not been identified. This holiday weekend, transit officials say they want to make it easier for you to get around without your car. Here's WBZ's Jared Brosnan.
12: Traffic on the roads is expected to be a little worse than usual for the holiday weekend, so the MBTA is offering $10 unlimited ride passes on the commuter rail through Monday. Meantime, in honor of World Mental Health Day, Blue Cross Blue Shield is offering $15 Blue Bike credits through Sunday. People who don't own bikes that want to participate in Sunday's Ride and Chill at Franklin Park can take advantage of that deal. All you have to do is put in the code BCBSHealthyOCT. And for those looking to spend some time on the water, Boston Harbor Island Cruises is doing $5 ferry rides to Spectacle and Pettix Island all weekend long. Tickets are first come, first serve, so they recommend booking online in advance. Enjoy the holiday weekend, everybody. Jared Brosnan, WBZ Boston's News Radio.
11: And no matter what pops up, we're going to keep an eye on it in traffic and weather together. Next check coming up in just about 2 minutes. It is not cheap to live in Massachusetts, and a new report claims that is impacting our ability to compete with other states. According to the Mass Taxpayers Foundation, the high cost of electricity, housing, health insurance, and child care are proving to be major problems, not just for residents, but businesses as well. The report says more residents are moving out of state, and the Bay State has now dropped almost 30 points in labor force growth because of this. Massachusetts also getting low marks for private sector job growth. That being said, 63% of residents surveyed say they believe Massachusetts is a better place to live than other states. And overseas, King Charles is shelling out quite a bit of money to help out his disgraced brother. Here's CAP's Ed Donahue.
13: King Charles paid $2 million to cover the cost cost of former Prince Andrew's departure from his home near Windsor Castle. The king's brother, now known as Andrew Mountbatten Windsor, was forced to leave because of his ties to Jeffrey Epstein. A source tells the AP Charles loaned the money out of his private income to ensure the Crown estate was paid on time. Mountbatten Windsor was charged due to the dilapidated state of the property and received a credit for early surrender of his lease, but it still left him with debt, which the king paid. The former Prince Andrew now lives in a home privately owned by the king. He denies any wrongdoing related to his relationship with Jeffrey Epstein. I'm Ed Donahue.
11: And it's 10:03, traffic and weather together time. Subaru Retailers of New England, all-wheel drive, traffic on the threes. Well, hello there, Rob Hagala.
14: Well, a good Saturday morning to you, Nicole, and it is busy downtown. We've got the still a road race underway. This is the Boston 10K for women in a number of areas restricted downtown, including the Mass Ave Bridge. Still some runners making their way back, mainly from Cambridge over to Boston at this point, but still Memorial Drive's off limits between the Longfellow Bridge and Vassar Street. Sterile Drive West, the off-ramp that'll take you to the Back Bay, Beacon Street, that off-ramp is closed. You're going to have a lot more volume. Sterile Drive West heading out towards Kenmore. Eastbound side is going to be jammed up at approaching the Longfellow, and then again in towards Leverett Circle. The lower deck is already busy in from Assembly Square. The Tobin inbound is slow on the loop ramp. Northbound Expressway is sluggish coming up from Furnace Brook up towards a crash reported near East Milton. Then more delays from Granite Ave up towards Columbia Road and again approaching the O'Neill Tunnel. Route 3 southbound is heavy at the Derby Street lane drop in Hingham. Pike West is jammed, 146 in Millbury to a crash reported after 290. North of town, Route 1 is slow at Route 60, again up towards the Linfield Tunnel. And then we've got the Topsfield Fair opening up and already pretty busy there. Some early crowds heading up along Route 1 northbound. Also very busy at 93 in New Hampshire today, heading up through Hooksett up towards Concord, New Hampshire, and a crash being reported Route 2 on the westbound side near Harvard Street in Lancaster. Rob Hackla, WBZ's Traffic on the Threes.
11: A lot of leaf peeping going on today, and it's a great day for it, too. Mix of sun and clouds out there. A touch cooler than it's been. We have a high near 65. For tonight, mostly cloudy. Low in Boston, just about 50 degrees. 40s again if you're north and west. And then for tomorrow, you are going to start to notice some clouds moving in. We've got a high near 62. The rain, whatever is left from what is now Tropical System Isaias, is going to be moving in by tomorrow night. It's going to be very windy as well, and this will all make its way through our neck of the woods for tomorrow night into Monday. This is not going to stick around too long. It is a pretty quick moving storm at this point, but you will see certainly a little bit of shower activity on Monday, but we will start to see the sun in the afternoon. We've got a high just about 65. In Boston right now, it is partly sunny, 53 degrees at Logan Airport at 10:05. And over at Attleboro's Highland Park, you can get 18 holes in. Except it's baskets. WBZ's Suzanne Salsville went to go try her hand at disc golf.
15: It's not played with frisbees, but with discs.
16: They're more compact, they're more rounded, they're smaller in diameter.
15: Spencer Linz, the president of Jewelry City Disc Golf, says it's definitely similar to golf.
16: You're taking an object and you're trying to get it in another object in as few throws, hits, swings, whatever, as possible.
15: I've never played, so he hands me a putter disc and gives me a quick lesson.
16: Just imagine like a pizza chef cooking in the kitchen. He's throwing it up in the air and twisting his wrist like flat, and that's what you want to do, just forward at the basket.
15: I try four times before landing the putt.
16: Yes!
15: I got it in.
16: Let's go.
15: They're holding a beginner clinic followed by a tournament on October 18th to benefit the Capron Park Zoo. In Attleboro, Suzanne Salsville, WBZ, Boston's News Radio.
11: It is 10:06, and the owners of a Braintree Brewery say they're okay after a tractor trailer smashed into it yesterday. The 18-wheeler left a massive hole in the side of the building on Wood Road. Leo Reardon is with the Norfolk County Technical Rescue Team.
17: The truck actually helped to keep things stable enough for us to do the work that we were doing to hold everything in place.
11: And Widowmaker was selling cans to go last night as they had to close down the tap room due to the crash. It's not clear what led up to that incident. Business owners in Jamaica Plain coming together to try to find the couple accused of stealing a tip jar at a local eatery. This happened back on Thursday night at the Pica Pollo restaurant on Washington Street. Surveillance video posted by Eggleston Square Main Streets shows a worker putting together a food order on the other side of the counter as a man removes money from the tip box, handing it next to a woman next to him who's counting it. The man then goes on to remove more money and put it in a bag. The woman steals some straws, and then the man takes the entire tip box. 10:07, time for Bloomberg.
17: Halloween is just 3 weeks away, and despite a lot of economic uncertainty, this year is shaping up to be the biggest one yet.
18: Consumer spending on Halloween is expected to reach $13.5 billion this year. On a per-person basis, consumers are expected to spend an average of approximately $115.
17: That's Leah Gergich, senior analyst at the National Retail Federation. So what are we spending all that money on?
18: Candy is still the leading Halloween purchase this year, with 96% of shoppers planning to buy sweets. Other leading shopping categories include decorations and, of course, costumes.
17: And Spirit Halloween Store says the hot costume so far this year, characters from the Prime Video show Off Campus. Toy Story characters like Woody and Buzz, Greek gods from the hit movie The Odyssey, and superheroes. And if all that is not scary enough, Tombstone Pizza has a frozen pie sprinkled with candy corn, and candy maker Brock's has a new candy corn scented perfume. I'm Tom Busby, Bloomberg Business on WBZ, Boston's News Radio.
11: All right, 10:08, time for traffic and weather together coming up at 10:13. After that, just ahead in the news at 10:15, the latest on what was Hurricane Isaias.
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4: Coming off a dominating 6-1 home win against the Mammoth on Thursday night, the Bruins facing off against the Flyers today in a matinee tilt at the TD Garden. On Thursday, David Pastrnak had a 4-point night, and the Bruins' power play went 3-for-4 after starting the season 0-for-10. The offensive onslaught came after Coach Marco Sturm changed things up, rearranging the lines, including putting Pastrnak with Geeky and Pavel Zacha on the top line. Now, today's game against Philly is the last game the Bruins play without Charlie McAvoy, who is serving game 6 of his 6-game suspension for a slashing penalty in the first round of the playoffs last season. Bruins Flyers today at 1 o'clock. The 2-2 Patriots taking on the 3-1 Las Vegas Raiders tomorrow afternoon at Gillette. Kickoff is scheduled for 1 o'clock. Al Griffith, WBZ, Boston's News Radio.
5: It is 10:13. Traffic and weather together time. Subaru Retailers of New England, all-wheel drive. Traffic on the threes. Rob, what are we looking at?
6: Well, Nicole, we are looking at a tough ride in both directions. Busy on the expressway. Northbound is 23 minutes end-to-end. It's sluggish as you make your way up by East Milton. We had an earlier incident there, and then it's sluggish up towards Neponset and continuing up to Columbia Road, and then again from Mass Ave to the O'Neill Tunnel. Southbound expressway is about 20 minutes end-to-end. Slow near the gas tank, and then again after Granite Ave. Looks like we might have picked up a new problem as southbound approaching Furnace Brook. Route 3 southbound is slow at the Derby Street lane drop in Hingham. 128's getting busier from Route 9 in Wellesley up towards the Mass Turnpike. Pike westbound is jammed 146 to a crash after 290. Downtown, be aware, as we have the Mass Ave Bridge closed. We've got a road race underway still. Memorial Drive is shut down between the Longfellow Bridge and Vassar Street. Sterile Drive East is going to be heavy in towards Leverett Circle. Westbound is going to be slow out towards Kenmore, and as we take a look at the deck, that's back to Assembly Square. Upper end of 128 is slow from Woburn heading up into Linfield. Route 1 is slow at Route 60 and again through Saugus up towards the Linfield Tunnel. 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Rob Hakala, WBZ's Traffic on the Threes.
5: It is 10:15 in Boston right now. We have a lovely day shaping up. That sunrise this morning was so nice of you. Had a cup of coffee, just watched it come up to start off this holiday weekend. We are looking at temperatures in the 50s for many of us, some 40s still in the Berkshires and also parts of the Worcester Hills, getting up to about 65 today and not as breezy as it was yesterday. For tonight, mostly cloudy, low near 50 in Boston, 40s again if you're north and west. Then for tomorrow, clouds moving in, a high near 60, and what's left of now tropical system Isaias is coming in by tomorrow night, and Monday will start to clear out, a high 65.
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5: In Boston right now, we are up to 56 degrees on this Saturday morning, and it's great to be here with you as we make our way into the three-day weekend. I'm Nicole Davis, and here are the five things you need to know. Developing news overseas, two regional officials in Saudi Arabia say the airport in Riyadh has once again been attacked. Iranian-backed Houthi rebels in Yemen claiming responsibility. An 18-year-old from West Roxbury is being held on charges of murder after a deadly shooting at a Hyde Park gas station. Governor Maura Healey calling for flag football for girls to be recognized as an official MIAA varsity sport. And opening statements were yesterday in the Matthew Farwell murder trial. He is facing charges in the death of Sandra Birchmore. Tuesday will be the first day of testimony. The Reading man accused in the death of his mother is heading back to Massachusetts to face those charges. WBZ's Madison Rogers has more.
7: Mr. Hannafin's case, 26 CM 288.
8: Ryan Hannafin appearing before that judge by video in Vermont Superior Court a day after a massive multi-state manhunt that ended on an access road to a ski area.
7: Is it your voluntary voluntary choice to waive extradition and return to Massachusetts.
0: Yes, that is what I'd like to do.
8: The 22-year-old is a person of interest in the apparent shooting death of his mother. 49-year-old Andrea Hannafin was found in her Reading home early Thursday. Multiple reports citing court documents say the firearm charges he's facing include possessing a so-called

0: ghost gun and legally storing a large capacity firearm near a minor. Murder is on the court docket as well. Madison Rogers, WBZ, Boston's News Radio.
1: We recently told you how late last month a senior was found dead inside her unit at an assisted living facility in Hopkinton. When she was discovered by an aide, the thermostat in her apartment at Golden Pond Assisted Living was set to 99 degrees. Now her family is demanding answers, saying she was known for becoming confused and might have turned up the thermostat too high before she died. Golden Pond has faced issues with state regulators before. In 2023, the facility failed a state compliance review. That summer, three residents died within a week. And in 2025, last year, the facility was suspended after state regulators found serious safety and medical violations. At 10:18, let's go to the southeast. More than a million customers remain in the dark this hour after Hurricane Isaias made landfall overnight on the western panhandle of Florida. Here's Governor Ron DeSantis.
2: Thousands of linemen and utility crews have convoyed from Sandestin and along the I-10 corridor to get to work, focusing on outages in the hardest hit communities.
1: The storm roaring on shore right there by Destin. Winds topping out at 105 miles an hour. Storm surge was a major problem as well. Flooding roads along the coast there. The storm ripping off roofs and downing trees. Two people are confirmed dead so far. Now, what's left of the storm is making its way through Alabama into the Carolinas. And we will see that rain and wind moving into our neck of the woods tomorrow night. But as the storm battered the Gulf Coast, dozens of dogs from Alabama were getting comfortable here in Salem. They were flown up here by MSPCA Angel. About 30 dogs in all showed up yesterday. They landed at the Beverly Airport on an emergency flight. The dogs, which range from 2 months to 11 years old, came in from the Greater Birmingham Humane Society. Now, they're in quarantine this weekend, but should be available for adoption by next week. And I've seen the photos. They're really cute. Heating oil prices are still well over $5 a gallon here in Massachusetts as we approach these colder months. WBZ's Kendall Buell says community assistance groups are working quickly with the state to get you some help.
3: I'm very concerned about it right now. People are panicked.
4: As CEO of Community Action Inc., Carrie Sharon Perry is seeing that firsthand. As temperatures drop and prices soar, the cost of home heating oil up 73% over this time last year. So Perry's ecstatic about Governor Healey's move this week to expand assistance for low-income residents and expand eligibility to mid-income households. Many of the latter, she says, might not even know they're eligible, but will.
3: Once the portal is live, we'll be pushing it out to community members. We're not shy about getting the word out. We'll be screaming this from the rooftops.
4: As for when the new portals have been created and go live,
3: this is a brand new program. These are complicated, large systems that need to be set up. We expect applications will be available in December.
4: In the meantime, Perry's urging patience and assuring concerned residents help is on the way. Kendall Buell, WBZ, Boston's News Radio.
1: Some new developments today as we have learned a planned auction of a West Roxbury restaurant has been canceled. Universal Hub reports the building and land for Tony's Place were set to go up on the auction block on the 29th. The auction house, though, has not provided any info as to why the auction's been called off. The restaurant has been owned and operated by the same family since 1969. Some thieves overseas were able to pull off a record-breaking boozy heist. We get the story from ABC's Deborah Rodriguez.
5: Marchese Antonori's chief executive is reporting Italy's largest wine theft on record after at least seven men made off with 30,000 bottles from a facility near Cortona in the Tuscany region almost a week ago. Retail value upwards of $5.6 million. Renzo Cotarella says the thieves disabled the winery's alarm system and surveillance cameras, then used the company's forklifts to load two large trucks all under the cover of darkness. He's hopeful investigators will be able to trace the haul, all of it from the 2023 vintage, which he describes as an exceptional year. Deborah Rodriguez, ABC News.
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1: 1023, it's time once again to take a look at the roads.
10: The Subaru retailers of New England, all-wheel drive traffic on the threes. Rob, of course the expressway's backed up because when isn't it ever busy, frankly?
11: Very true, Nicole. And it is now, and there have been some incidents. The latest issue we had, Nicole, was southbound in the area near Furnace Brook. They were working to clear a crash there. There was also a minor incident northbound as well. So both directions, a tough ride, a lot of volume. And then we had a couple of those issues there. So the northbound ride is about 24 minutes, Braintree to Boston. Southbound is about 22 minutes between Boston and Braintree. Route 3, heavy approaching the Derby Street lane drop in Hingham. Downtown, the lower deck back to Assembly Square. The Tobin inbound is slow on the loop ramp. Delays along Sturrow westbound. The off-ramp to Beacon Street in the Back Bay is closed with a road race going on. So Sturrow West is heavy from just after the Hatch Shell all the way out towards Kenmore. Eastbound is jammed getting in towards the Back Bay area, towards the Longfellow. And we have the Mass Ave Bridge closed. Memorial Drive is closed between the Longfellow and Vassar. North of town, Route 1 is slow. Sargent Street up to the Linfield Tunnel, then jammed approaching the Topsfield Fairgrounds. Pike West is heavy, 146 out towards 290. Rob Hackler, WBZ's Traffic on the Threes.
1: Okay, thank you much. 1024, it's time for the four-day WBZ AccuWeather forecast.
12: Sunshine, mix it with some high clouds for the rest of today. The high 65, partly cloudy tonight. The low around 50, and then clouds will thicken up during the day tomorrow. High 62. We'll have rain from east to east tomorrow night. That continues into Monday morning, and then we'll dry out a little bit Monday afternoon. Clouds break for some sun. The high 65, and then mostly cloudy Tuesday. A couple of showers around late in the day. The high 62. This is AccuWeather meteorologist John Fear, WBZ, Boston's News Radio.
1: 53 degrees in Gardner right now, 56 in Ipswich. We're at 56 in Bridgewater, and in Boston at 1025. It is partly cloudy and 55 degrees. It's time for the water cooler.
13: I'm Drew Mulholland at the WBZ Water Cooler. Phoebe Bridgers came through Boston this week. Two nights, good fun, delivered by this Cali girl.
14: I was raised in Pasadena, which is like a suburb of LA, for people who don't know. My parents are like huge music fans, listened to tons of music when I was growing up, and I feel like I owe the entirety of my music taste at an early age to them.
13: Fans happy they weren't allowed to film or record the show either. Kind of refreshing. No phones. Music and comedy in Medfield today at the Belforge Arts Center. Steve Sweeney, Lenny Clark, Chris Redd. Together, they're taking care of the laughs. The event is hosted by Tony V, supporting the development of Rock Bottom, a musical theatrical work and recording project created by Del Fuego's drummer Woody Giesman. The great Simon Kirk, the drummer for Bad Company, is on hand. I got to catch up with him before the event and congratulate him on getting into the Rock and Roll Hall of Fame with Bad Company, despite it taking way too long.
15: It was a relief because my kids were always on at me saying, Dad, when are you going to be in the Hall of Fame? I said, it's not up to me. It's been a long time coming. Very grateful. And now for free, my first band. That would be nice. It would be a 1-2 punch to have free inducted as well. You know, before me and Paul Rogers finally leave this planet.
13: Simon Kirk leads an all-star band at the event in Medfield today. I'm Drew Mulholland at the WBZ Water Cooler.
1: A Major League Baseball player played through a vicious injury, and he had no clue.
16: Red Sox reliever Garrett Whitlock pitched through a broken leg down the stretch.
17: 3-2, got him. 90
16: 7.
17: Messing with the call after Boston's playoff loss to the Yankees, tests revealed a fractured right tibia. A league source tells the Globe, Whitlock had dealt with discomfort for the final month of the season, but stayed determined to finish no matter what. He didn't allow an earned run in 8 September appearances. He won't need surgery. He'll wear a boot for 6 weeks, and reports say he should be ready for spring training. Now, the Red Sox hold an $8.25 million option on his contract for next season, with a decision due 5 days after the World Series. Jay Willett, WBZ Boston's News Radio.
1: 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No bail for the suspect in a deadly shooting in Hyde Park.
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1: Up to 56 degrees now over at Logan Airport at 10:30 on this Saturday morning. Lots of sun out there. More on the forecast coming up in about 3 minutes. Good morning. I'm Nicole Davis. Good to have you with us. Here's what's happening. No bail now for the man accused in this week's deadly shooting at a gas station in Hyde Park. 18-year-old Christian Peebles was arraigned yesterday on murder charges in the death of Daryl Alejo after turning himself into Boston police earlier in the day. Boston City Councilor Enrique Pepin says Hyde Park is overwhelmingly a family-friendly, safe neighborhood, and this should not change that.
31: We just have to see where can we improve? How can we make sure that Hyde Park continues to be that beautiful, safe neighborhood that continuously gets ranked one of the top neighborhoods to live in the city of Boston? That is what this neighborhood is about.
1: Peebles is due back in court next month for a probable cause hearing. It's not clear what led up to that incident. The jury in the Matthew Farwell trial is set to resume on Tuesday at the Boston Federal Courthouse. Farwell is the former Stoughton police officer accused of killing a former cadet. WBZ's Mike Macklin was there for opening statements yesterday.
32: Prosecutors told the jury that Matthew Farwell agreed to have a baby with Sandra Birchmore in an effort to keep her from exposing that he had sexually exploited her since she was a teenager, then killed her to cover up their relationship. Birchmore's aunt, Barbara Wright, sat in court and listened intently, as did the jurors.
33: My hope is that they'll see the truth, and I think that there's a lot to be learned from this trial, a lot of lessons to be learned for parents to watch out for their kids when they enroll them in programs and make sure that they check on them, make sure they're safe.
32: But in its opening statement, the defense told the jury that Matthew Farwell made regrettable mistakes, admitting his affair with Birchmore, but denying he was the father of her unborn child. They insisted he did not kill Birchmore, calling her death the suicide of a lonely, desperate young woman. At the federal courthouse, Mike Macklin, WBZ, Boston's News Radio.
1: It is 10:32. Washington has just slapped new sanctions on the International Criminal Court. Coming down on the same day, former ICC judge Navi Pillay won the Nobel Peace Prize.
0: Secretary of State Marco Rubio announcing new sanctions on the ICC, accusing it of targeting Americans out of its jurisdiction.
2: We will ban transactions with this rogue court, cutting off their resources and crippling their ability to operate against us.
0: In response, the ICC says it's an attempt to prevent the court from doing what it was created to do. The administration has previously targeted ICC judges and prosecutors, but this is the first time it's leveling sanctions against the whole organization. Mike Dubosky, ABC News.
1: Coming up in just a few minutes here on WBZ, we'll tell you why a Nantucket store is getting a lucky reputation. But first, at 10:33, the Subaru Retailers of New England all-wheel drive traffic on the freeze. Rob Hackle, what's going on downtown?
3: Well, Nicole, we got a lot of delays downtown because of a road race that's still going on. A number of restrictions in the city, in the Back Bay, around the Common. And we've got a good portion of Comm Ave still restricted, and also the Mass Ave Bridge and Memorial Drive between the Longfellow and Vassar Street in Cambridge closed. And we've got delays in both directions on Sturl Drive westbound as you make your way after the Longfellow Bridge out towards the Hatch Shell. The off-ramp to the Back Bay and Beacon Street, the left lane, that is closed, and so there's no access there. A lot of the volume continues westbound and is getting off out by Kenmore, and that ramp is all jammed up getting into the Fenway-Kenmore area. Eastbound is slow after Kenmore, and that's slow most of the way to the Longfellow Bridge and getting off there onto Cambridge Street. Lower deck of 93 back to Assembly Square. The Tobin inbound is slow on the loop ramp. Northbound expressway is slow from East Milton to Columbia Road, again approaching the O'Neill Tunnels. Southbound is slow near the gas tank. And then again from Granite Ave down to a crash clearing near Furnace Brook. Route 3 southbound is slow near Derby Street in Hingham. North of town, Route 1 is slow, Route 60, as you make your way to the Linfield Tunnel, and then again jammed approaching the Topsfield Fairgrounds. 93 north is slow, approaching 128 again after 125 in Wilmington, and through Hooksett, New Hampshire, as you make your way up into Concord. Pike West is jammed 146 to 290. Rob Hackle at WBZ's Traffic on the Threes.
1: Okay, back to you in 10 minutes, but right now at 10:34, we are seeing lots of sun. Great day for a road race. Or whatever else you're up to, maybe you're heading up north, going to go check out some leaves and do some fall things in New Hampshire and Maine and Vermont. Definitely on the chillier side there in northern New England, most places in the 40s right now. We are seeing mostly 50s here in the Commonwealth, and we're getting up to about 65 for the high today. Could have a couple of high clouds, but that's really the only issue that we're going to see weather-wise today. For tonight, mostly cloudy, low near 50 in Boston, 40s again in most suburbs. And then for tomorrow, thickening clouds and a high near 60. And whatever is left of Isaias is going to be moving in tomorrow evening. That will stick around through tomorrow night. Rain and wind will move out on Monday morning. And then by the afternoon, you can salvage a little bit more time at the Topsfield Fair, whatever you're up to. We should have some afternoon sun and a high near 65. 57 degrees in Sudbury right now, 55 in Hamilton. We're at 57 in Scituate. In Boston at 10:35, it is partly cloudy, and right now we're at 56. A popular shortcut to Gillette Stadium from Walpole was blocked during the World Cup by a tow truck from Rodman Ford, causing some confusion for fans. WBZ's Suzanne Sawsville reports the path is open again and improvements are on the way as well.
4: Rodman's operation manager Emily Zimmerman says the problem was simple. The walking path leads to an access road they use during business hours to move hundreds of cars to their back lot.
5: That road is very narrow. Doesn't have a sidewalk.
4: She admits putting the tow truck there seemed a bit insensitive.
5: We didn't do a great job of communicating, and, you know, we take full ownership for it because it could seem hostile or petty.
4: But she says they've worked it out to where residents who rent out parking spaces on the Walpole side will discourage fans from walking down the path before the stadium opens up for tailgating.
5: We're not here to police what they're doing. It's really in good faith that the neighbors are advising the people.
4: She says they now plan to fix up the path by cleaning out debris, putting up trash cans and benches, and even naming it Don's Way in honor of Rodman's founder, who passed away in 2019.
5: And it's a double meaning. It's, you know, Don's way of doing things, connecting the community, and Don's pathway.
4: In Foxborough, Suzanne Salsville, WBZ, Boston's News Radio.
1: And there's a store on Nantucket that just sold a big winning scratch ticket worth $500,000. Turns out, though, that's nothing new to the owners, as this store is considered to be by many the luckiest in the entire Commonwealth. People just keep winning at the Old South Diner. Back in March, $2 million tickets were sold there. 2 years ago, three separate folks won at least $1 million. A lottery spokesperson says the store has consistently been among the top 10% of agents in the past few years. They say the more tickets a store sells, the more likely they are to have a big winner. It is 10:37, time for Bloomberg Business.
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7: Bloomberg Intelligence senior retail analyst Poonam Goyal. $7 billion may sound great, but 2 years ago, it was $9 billion. 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
7: Can Nike do it again?
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7: Andrew O'Day, Bloomberg Business on WBZ, Boston's News Radio.
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19: The Bruins coming into this afternoon's game against the Flyers at 3-2 on the season. Philly, meanwhile, looking for their first win of the season. The Flyers are 0-3 with two overtime losses. Now, the Bruins are currently 1-1 on this three-game homestand. They lost badly to the Senators Monday night 4-1, but turned it around Thursday night by hammering the Mammoth 6-1. That win featured the Bruins going 3-for-4 on the power play after starting the season 0-10. One change that Coach Marco Sturm made that paid dividends was inserting 23-year-old rookie Frédéric Brunet into the lineup and quarterbacking the power play. Brunet scored his first NHL point, assisting on one of David Pastrnak's goals with the man advantage. Bruins taking on the Flyers today from the TD Garden at 1 o'clock. Al Griffith, WBZ, Boston's News Radio.
1: 10:43, every 10 minutes you can count on us weekends and during the week to go take a look at the roads. The Subaru Retailers of New England, all-wheel drive traffic on the threes. And Rob, there's always something, it seems.
3: Yeah, it certainly is. And Nicole, will start downtown with the deck back to Sullivan Square, and the Tobin inbound is slow on the loop ramp. And Sterl Drive, very tough. We've got Memorial Drive blocked, still wrapping up that road race, and that's closed between the Longfellow Bridge and Vassar Street. Sterl Drive has just got a lot of extra volume on it between the Longfellow Bridge and Kenmore in both directions. We also have the off-ramp Sterl West to the Back Bay and Beacon Street closed because of this road race. As we take a look at the expressway both ways, you've got reduced speeds. It's heavy and slow. It's about 25 minutes between Boston and Braintree. Route 3 south slow at Derby Street. Also looks like it's slow approaching the Sagamore Bridge. 128, more volume today. We've got slowdowns northbound up through Wellesley, up past the Pike into Waltham, and then more delays. 128 north in Lexington again. Route 38 in Woburn up into Linfield. Route 1 is slow from Sargent Street up to the Linfield Tunnel. Again, around the Topsfield Fairgrounds, the Pike westbound is heavy. 146 out towards 290. And very slow in Bow, New Hampshire, heading up into Concord on 93 North. 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
1: And at 10:45 in Boston right now, we've got a lot of sun out there. It is going to stay nice today. We've got a little bit of a cooler day ahead of us, but not by much, and the wind will not be as gusty either. We are looking at a high today just about 65. For tonight, mostly cloudy, low 50 in Boston, 40s if you're north and west, and then for tomorrow, some clouds and a high near 62.
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1: 10:45 in Boston right now. It is partly cloudy, and we are looking at 56 degrees at Logan Airport. And I hope you're having a great weekend so far. I'm Nicole Davis. Here are the five things you need to know. One person is dead in Stoughton after an officer-involved shooting on Monk Street. The victim has not been identified. At least 17 people are dead after the latest attack from Russia on Ukraine, just days after an agreement was reached on oil. A new report from the Massachusetts Taxpayers Foundation's annual competitiveness index ranks the state low in several factors, including affordability and job growth. And MSPCA shelters around Boston welcoming dozens of dogs from the Gulf Coast. This after Hurricane Isaias made landfall last night. Nurses at Boston Medical Center have a new contract. WBZ's Brooke McCarthy has the update.
20: After over 8 months of bargaining, nurses at Boston Medical Center ratify a new contract to avoid a potential strike. The nearly 2,000 nurses will receive a higher starting wage, which they say will help combat job turnover. The new contract also puts limits on the use of traveling nurses, limits to nurse reassignments, and a semi-annual review of external hiring by nurses and management. In a statement, the nurses union says the ratification recognition reflects an extraordinary amount of hard work, solidarity, and determination, adding it's an important step forward for our members, our hospital, and the communities we serve. This comes as thousands of nurses at Brigham and Women's Hospital are set to go on strike next week unless an agreement is reached. Brooke McCarthy, WBZ, Boston's News Radio.
1: A student was taken to the hospital after a school bus was rear-ended in Dedham yesterday. The crash happening in the morning on High Street. Almost 20 students were on the bus at the time. These were elementary school kids. The student who was hurt suffered minor injuries, but they were taken to Boston Children's to be checked out. Police say they're looking into what caused that crash. No word on potential charges. Almost 3 months after Boston city official Louisa Gag was struck and killed while biking on Tremont Street, folks are getting ready for big safety changes in Mission Hill. Here's WBZ TV's Logan Hall.
2: There was a tragic death here, but there have been safety concerns in this area for a long time from the Mission Hill residents, the bikers. And, you know, if you've been here for more than 5-10 minutes, you can see there's a lot of traffic here.
21: City Councilwoman Erin Murphy has been advocating for updates to bike lanes in the area, telling WBZ that this process has taken far too long. Back in September, residents created their own makeshift bike lane changes out of duct tape.
2: They're real concerns, and I do feel like the city should have evaluated and addressed the safety issues in this area sooner.
21: Changes include creating parking-protected bike lanes from Terrace Street to Parker Street, using white paint to increase visibility at the intersections, expanding pedestrian space using tactical tan paint, and restricting left turns heading eastbound from Tremont onto Parker towards Roxbury Crossing. Construction is slated to start on Tuesday.
1: Meantime, the death of a 12-year-old girl from Haverhill while she was on an e-bike shook many at City Hall. Now the city is taking measures to address how young people are using these devices. WBZ's Kendall Buell has more on that.
22: June's fatal accident, which is still very much felt in Haverhill, is only the worst of many incidents local communities have seen involving electric mobility devices.
23: We've had a lot of near misses with pedestrians or hits with pedestrians, both on city sidewalks and on recreational paths.
22: That's Haverhill Mayor Melinda Barrett, who this week signed a city council ordinance regulating how e-bikes are driven, like any other vehicle on the road, as well as where.
23: This prohibits them from sidewalks, recreational areas, and bike paths.
22: Ward 3 Councilor Devin Ferreira thinks better regulating the bikes is a positive move, although she had unsuccessfully argued that the restrictions should not include pedal-assisted or Class 1 bikes.
24: We see in lots of other cities, Class 1 e-bikes are allowed. For example, Blue Bikes in Boston, on all their bike paths and on all their paved areas, and people, for the most part, share that space in a safe way.
22: Mayor Barrett argues the Class 1 bikes are impossible to distinguish, and excluding them would make enforcement that much more difficult. Kendall Buell, WBZ, Boston's News Radio.
1: In Washington, she's not new to the media, but she will be new to this position at the White House.
25: A White House official confirms that Katie Zachariah has been offered the job of White House press secretary. Zachariah is a conservative commentator who worked for a short time at the Department of Homeland Security. Zachariah succeeds Caroline Leavitt, who left the administration in August after serving as press secretary since day one of the second Trump term. Karen Travers, ABC News, The White House.
1: And at 10:49 in New Hampshire, a student at Riviera University is accused of sexually assaulting another student. The spotlight on alleged gang rape at Cornell has this story making waves around campus.
26: This is very scary for us because this could literally this proves that this can happen anywhere.
27: Students at Riviera University are speaking out after a 20-year-old Connecticut man is charged with sexually assaulting a woman on campus last weekend. According to court documents, Michael Singleton, who is a student at the school and a member of the basketball team, was arrested in Nashua on Monday on a charge of aggravated felonious sexual assault after he allegedly raped a female student in a bathroom inside a dorm suite where members of the men's basketball team live. This student, who knows the victim, was with the female student at a party prior to the incident.
26: I just feel bad for her. Like, I can't even imagine what she's going through, but it's definitely going to take a toll on her.
27: Police say the alleged assault happened last Saturday night at the Catholic University.
1: That is WBZ TV's Paul Burton reporting. Riviera says it is cooperating with law enforcement. It is 10:51. Traffic's coming up in 2 minutes.
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1: And at 10:53, it's time once again to go take a look at the roads and traffic and weather together. We've got the Subaru Retailers of New England all-wheel drive traffic on the threes. And here's Rob.
3: And Nicole, we'll start out west of town, still dealing with some tough spots on the Pike from 146 out to 290. Eastbound's getting heavier from 84 to the Charlton Service Plaza. Both sides of 495 busy around 290, and 290 east is slow, approaching 495. 128 on the northbound side, we got delays starting around Kendrick Street in Needham. It's sluggish up past the Pike into Waltham, then more delays, 128 up through Lexington, and then again from Washington Street in Woburn up through Linfield again, 95 to Lowell Street in Peabody. Route 1 is slow, Route 60 up to the Linfield Tunnel. And again, slow getting up towards the Topsfield Fairgrounds, final weekend of the fair. As we take a look at 93, we've got delays up through Medford and Stoneham, heading up towards 128 again, around 125 in Wilmington. Also very slow up through after just north of Hooks in New Hampshire up into Concord. Now downtown, the lower deck is back to Sullivan Square, busy on the loop ramp. Sterile Drive is still a mess both ways between the Longfellow and Kenmore. Avoid that area if you can. Memorial Drive's not going to be an alternate because that's still shut down from an earlier road race between the Longfellow Bridge and Vassar Street in Cambridge. Expressway both ways, about 25 minutes end-to-end. Route 3 southbound heavy, Route 18 to Derby, again at the Sagamore. Northbound's tough through Rockland and Hingham again near Union Street. Rob Hackla, WBZ's traffic on the threes.
1: Thank you much. 10:54, time for that four-day WBZ AccuWeather forecast. Big question, of course, what's happening with what's left of Isaias?
7: Sunshine mixing with some high clouds for the rest of today. A high 65, then partly cloudy tonight. The low around 50, 40s in the suburbs. Clouds will thicken up during the day tomorrow, but most of the day is dry. The high 62. Rain will come in tomorrow evening from Isaias. It'll be with us most of the time tomorrow night, and then we'll dry out on Monday. Maybe a morning shower or two. Clouds give us some sunshine. A high Monday 65, mostly cloudy Tuesday. A couple of showers around late in the day and at night. A high 62. I'm AccuWeather meteorologist John Furyk, WBZ, Boston's News Radio.
1: Let's get a look at our temperatures out there right now as we start to warm up a bit. We're at 57 degrees in Randolph, north of Boston, 58 as we get into Lynn, west of the city, 54 in Concord. In Boston at 10:55, it is 56.
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3: I'm Drew Mulholland at the WBZ Water Cooler. Phoebe Bridgers came through Boston this week. 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
9: I was raised in Pasadena, which is like a suburb of LA, for people who don't know. 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
7: Fans happy they weren't allowed to film or record the show either. 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Steve Sweeney, Lenny Clark, Chris Redd. Together, they're taking care of the laughs. The event is hosted by Tony V, supporting the development of Rock Bottom, a musical theatrical work and recording project created by Del Fuego's drummer Woody Giesman. The great Simon Kirk, the drummer for Bad Company, is on hand. I got to catch up with him before the event and congratulate him on getting into the Rock and Roll Hall of Fame with Bad Company, despite it taking way too long.
10: It was a relief because my kids were always on at me saying, Dad, when are you going to be in the Hall of Fame? I said, it's not up to me. 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Very grateful. And now for free, my first band. That would be nice. 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
7: Simon Kirk leads an all-star band at the event in Medfield today. I'm Drew Mulholland at the WBZ Water Cooler.
1: 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Of course, we're keeping an eye on Hurricane Isaias. It is no longer a hurricane. What's going to happen, when it's going to show up here, and also an update when it comes to the Karen Reed case. Stay with us.
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7: Mostly sunny in Boston, a bit breezy out there at 11 o'clock, and right now in the city it is 58 degrees. Happy Saturday to you. I'm Nicole Davis, and here's what's happening. What was Hurricane Isaias has now become post-tropical cyclone Isaias. The National Hurricane Center saying the storm is making its way through the southeast and getting weaker after making landfall last night on the Gulf Coast as a strong Category 2. The storm damaging roofs and tearing down trees, flooding roadways as it came on shore near Destin, Florida. At least two people are confirmed dead, hundreds of thousands without power. And they're still concerned, too, about life-threatening storm surge on the coast.
8: Florida's governor warning people to hunker down with flash flooding a hazard, along with power outages.
9: Buckle down at this point.
8: The National Weather Service warns power outages and flooding remain the concern as Isaias moves further inland to the mid-Atlantic and northeast. Michelle Franzen, ABC News, New York.
7: We will see what's left of the storm tomorrow night here in the Boston area. And by the way, before the storm, dozens of dogs from the Gulf Coast made their way to the Boston area. They are now resting comfortably at MSPCA Angel shelters around the state. The MSPCA confirming yesterday they took in about 30 dogs from the Greater Birmingham Animal Shelter, the society there. These dogs are between 2 months and 11 years old. After a mandatory 48-hour quarantine, the pups will be available for adoption. It's 11:01, and she's been starring in movies over the years, such as Pitch Perfect and The Hunger Games. She also hosts game shows on TV. Now she is going to play Karen Reed.
10: Amazon Prime Video has officially ordered a new series about Karen Reed, which will star and be executive produced by Elizabeth Banks. News of the series first broke last year, and according to Variety, Amazon has greenlit 8 episodes, which will be based on the Law and Crime in Wondery podcast, which followed Reed's case from the first trial to the retrial to everything in between. In a statement, the Emmy-nominated actress and Pittsfield native said, "I grew up in Massachusetts, and like so many people there, we watched this case divide families, friends, and entire towns. Reed is not involved with the series, and there's currently no word on a release date just yet." Shane Stokes, WBZ, Boston's News Radio.
7: Another human case of West Nile virus has been confirmed here in the Bay State. WBZ's Jared Brosnan with the update.
11: This time it was a woman in her 40s testing positive after likely being exposed in Middlesex County. However,
9: However, no real changes to the West Nile virus risk levels around the state. Boston, Brookline, Cambridge, Chelsea, Everett, Malden, Newton, Revere, Somerville, Watertown, and Winthrop all remain at high risk, while most of the rest of the state is still at moderate risk. As for Triple E, that's really only a concern in Plymouth County, where all 27 positive test samples have occurred. Officials will continue monitoring the mosquitoes until the first hard frost of the season wipes them out. Jared Brosnan, WBZ, Boston's News Radio.
7: At 11:03, let's go get a look at the roads. The Subaru Retailers of New England all-wheel drive traffic on the threes. Rob Hakala, what have you in store for us now?
11: Well, Nicole, we're going to start out west on the Pike. We've got delays in both directions. The westbound side is jammed up from 146 to 290. Eastbound's filled in coming off of 84 in Sturbridge in towards the Charlton Service Plaza. And then you also have a lot of company heading in towards that lane drop as you make your way towards the Prue Tunnel. That's now starting to back up around the Alston-Brighton area heading eastbound. Still a tough ride in the Back Bay. We've got a number of restrictions in place from an earlier 10K road race, and we've got Memorial Drive closed between the Longfellow Bridge and Vassar Street. We also have the Mass Ave Bridge closed and the off-ramp Storrow West to Beacon Street in the Back Bay closed. Storrow Drive both ways is jammed between the Longfellow Bridge and Kenmore. Coming into the city, the lower deck is back to Sullivan Square, busy on the loop ramp coming in after the Tobin inbound. The expressway northbound at sluggish from Furnace Brook up towards the gas tank, and then again from Savin Hill to Columbia Road and Mass Ave to the O'Neill Tunnel. Southbound is slow near the gas tank, and then Granite Ave down to the split. Route 3 is busy through Braintree, Route 18 down towards Derby, again at the Sagamore. 3 north is slow from Hanover up to Hingham. 25 east is busy at the Bourne. Up north of town, Route 1 is slow from Route 60 up to the Linfield Tunnel, then again near the Topsfield Fairgrounds. 93 northbound is busy near Roosevelt Circle, again from Spot Pond to 128, and again near 125. And then also very tough from Hooks at New Hampshire up into Concord. 495 southbound getting reports, possibly a new incident just coming in. 495 south, south of 93 in Andover. Rob Hakala, WBZ's Traffic on the Threes.
7: Looking at the forecast for the rest of the afternoon, if you've got plans outside, maybe you want to go to the Topsfield Fair, you want to head up to northern New England, go leaf peeping, whatever is in store, it should be a lovely day. Definitely the pick of the weekend. We have temperatures right now in the 50s, and we're getting up to about 65 today through some high clouds. We will see plenty of sunshine, a bit of a breeze as well. For tonight, mostly cloudy, low near 50 in Boston, 40s again if you're north and west. Then for tomorrow, we have thickening clouds, a high near 62. We are watching as what is now post-tropical cyclone Isaias is making its way through the southeast. Whatever is left of that will be making its way through southern New England and even reaching up into parts of northern New England as well tomorrow night. We will start to see that move out, though, pretty early on Monday, and then we should have afternoon sun with a high near 65. Temperatures right now on the Cape, it is 59 degrees getting over toward Sandwich. North of Boston, 57 in Lawrence. West of the city in Worcester, 56. In Boston, at 11:05, it is partly cloudy and 57 degrees. What a night it was at the Garden.
12: Teddy swims on Causeway Street. He brought his ugly tour to town. It was a packed house at the Garden. The set list was also packed, full of soul. Rave reviews from all the Teddy Swims fans out there. And the opener was smoking too. St. Paul and the Broken Bones. Baby. Oh, I miss you, baby. Oh yeah, those guys are great. They played the Cantab Lounge too. A little pop-up show the other night. Intimate show there for a bunch of lucky fans in Cambridge. Those pop-up shows are great. But a fun night at the Garden had by all. Drew Mulholland, WBZ, Boston's News Radio.
7: And a high-profile writer is looking to shake, not stir, the comic book scene. WBZ's Luke Spear explains.
13: The name's Morrison. Grant Morrison. While they're best known for their work with Batman and Superman, the Scottish comic book icon is taking a dive into the world of spy fiction. At day one of New York Comic Con, Morrison revealed they'll be working on a brand new James Bond comic book with IDW Publishing. It'll be a modern twist on the longtime special agent, throwing 007 straight into a world filled with rogue AI, fake news, and a new villain. There's no release date or artist on board yet, but Morrison says they're already deep into planning for the six-part opening adventure, which will be titled Sunbreaker. Luke Spear, WBZ, Boston's News Radio.
7: New report shows Massachusetts is slipping in economic competitiveness, even as it leads the nation in workforce skills and education. A new report from the Massachusetts Taxpayers Foundation finds the state still tops the country in workforce education, K-12 performance, healthcare quality, and wages. But we rank near the bottom in job growth, people moving out to other states, commute times, and business operating cost. The state also dropping 29 spots in labor force growth, but even so, a majority of residents polled still say Massachusetts is a superior place to live. 11:08, time for Bloomberg.
14: Casual dining chains have been trying to focus on value to draw in more diners as consumers pull back on non-essentials like eating out. And Chili's has been on a hot streak. The chain, owned by Brinker International, has won over diners with value deals like the Triple Dipper.
15: The Triple Dipper, only at Chili's, lets you build your perfect basket of three Chili's favorites.
16: Over time, it's been growing. So about 3 years ago, I think we had the first kind of viral event with the Triple Dipper with that cheese pull.
14: Brinker CEO Kevin Hochman recently spoke with Bloomberg TV.
16: People want to get back out and have a third place and come together.
14: Brinker also owns Maggiano's, which has struggled but represents only a small percentage of sales. Meanwhile, rival Darden recently reported a same-store sales miss for both its Olive Garden and Longhorn Steakhouse chains. Now it's testing new items and bringing back a popular promotion.
17: Olive Garden's never-ending pasta bowl is back.
14: Olive Garden has also faced tougher comparisons with last year when it launched a promotion for 1 million free deliveries. I'm Gina Cervetti, Bloomberg Business on WBZ, Boston's News Radio.
7: 11:09, traffic and weather together coming up in just a few minutes at 11:13. Stay with us.
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28: Look who's coming to town, the 76ers. But Jaylen Brown is not expected to play tonight in the Celtics' second preseason game. In fact, none of the Philadelphia

0: traffic on the threes. Rob, where are we starting?
1: We'll start north of town. Nicole, we had reports of a crash 495 southbound after 93 in Andover, and now we're getting reports of a crash on Route 3 northbound, the upper end near Route 62 in Bedford to watch out for. 128 delays as you make your way through Needham and Wellesley up past the Pike, and then more delays in Lexington again from the Cloverleaf up into Linfield. 128 north, heavy 95 to Lowell Street. Route 1 is slow, Route 60 to the Linfield Tunnel, and then, yes, busy around the Topsfield Fairgrounds. 93 north, slow up through Medford, and then again by Montville Ave to 128, and again near 125 in Wilmington, and again approaching 110 and up through Hooks at New Hampshire. Downtown, the lower deck is slow. Sullivan Square onto the Zakim. Tobin inbound is slow on the loop ramp. Sterile Drive both ways still jammed between the Longfellow and Mass Ave, although we do have the Mass Ave Bridge and Memorial Drive reopening from an earlier road race. Pike westbound is heavy, 146 to 290. Eastbound's tough from Alston Brighton into the Prue Tunnel. The expressway both ways, about a 25-minute ride end-to-end. Route 3 south busy in Braintree. Again, Route 18 to Derby Street. 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Rob Hackala, WBZ's Traffic on the Threes.
0: And for the rest of the afternoon, it will be beautiful outside. No problems getting in your way if you've got plans to go out and do some leaf peeping or fall stuff like going to farmers markets and carving pumpkins and whatnot. Whatever it is, you should be in great shape. Temperatures are in the 50s right now. Seeing a few 60s poking through as we make our way inside 495. We've got a high today about 65 with a breeze. Now for tonight, mostly cloudy, low near 50 in Boston, 40s if you're north and west. For tomorrow, it will be more of a gray day as we await what rain comes from what is now post-tropical cyclone Isaias. And that is going to be moving in by tomorrow evening, sticking around through tomorrow night.
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0: So unfortunately, not the best holiday weekend weather-wise. Monday, we will have most of the afternoon. It appears that will be dry, so that's good news. Pop over to the Topsfield Fair, get yourself some fried dough or whatever you want to do. We'll have more detail in the four-day forecast coming up in just about 10 minutes. I'm Nicole Davis. It is 11:15. It's 57 in Boston, and here are the five things you need to know. Nurses at Boston Medical Center say they have ratified a new and improved contract, avoiding a potential strike. This comes as officials at Brigham and Women's Hospital say replacement nurses are ready to hit the ground running if union nurses do decide to walk off the job next week. Witness testimony now set to start on Tuesday in the Matthew Farwell murder trial at Boston Federal Court. And Christian Peebles is being held without bail on a murder charge and also gun charges after turning himself in connected to that shooting at a Hyde Park gas station. In Stoughton, one person is dead after an officer-involved shooting there on Monk Street. This happened earlier this morning. Details are slim, but the Norfolk DA's office says state police detectives assigned to the office are investigating. Officials have not said what led up to the shooting or released any other details. The victim has not been identified. This comes as in Reading. A murder charge has now been filed after a woman there was found dead in her home. Her 22-year-old son is being sent back to Massachusetts. WBZ's Madison Rogers has the latest.
3: Yes, sir.
4: Ryan Hannafin facing a Vermont Superior Court judge over Zoom, day after a multi-state manhunt ended outside the Sugarbush ski area.
3: You are charged with crimes, felony crimes, in the state of Massachusetts, and they would like to have you returned.
4: He waived his right to contest being sent back to Middlesex County, where police say his mother, Andrea Hannafin, was found apparently shot in her Reading home early Thursday. Court documents say her husband, Ryan's father, told police the two had recently been fighting, and the 22-year-old is now facing a list of charges: murder, assault, more than a dozen counts of improper firearm storage, and possessing a so-called ghost gun. Madison Rogers, WBZ, Boston's News Radio.
0: It's 11:17, and the U.S. Conference of Catholic Bishops now says the planned public execution of the Fort Hood shooter would, quote, undermine the moral fabric of our nation. On Capitol Hill, some lawmakers are also calling plans to live stream the execution barbaric. President Trump telling reporters yesterday the move to do this has not been finalized yet, despite the announcement from the Pentagon.
5: Shock and disgust across the political spectrum after Defense Secretary Pete Hegseth announced the execution by firing squad of former Army Major Nadal

0: Hassan would be live streamed.
1: We'll make sure that people are able to watch it, that it's public, because people need to understand that there's serious consequences for these types of things.
0: It was a horrific crime. Hassan killed 13 people at Fort Hood in 2009.
2: That is ABC's Martha Raddatz. Vice President J.D. Vance also appearing to back away from the idea, saying if it's live streamed, he will not be watching it. Rallies in New York held late yesterday, supporting the man shot earlier this week by ICE while his five-year-old was in the car. New body cam footage is out of the incident involving Oscar Belgal, whom ICE agents say is here illegally and rammed several cars. ABC's Aaron Kutursky.
3: The NYPD releasing video of officers responding to the chaotic scene. One ICE agent in a construction vest holding a long gun.
4: There's an ambulance right there. We're putting him in or what?
3: Another holding the man's wounded neck. NYPD officers load the man, still cuffed, into their patrol car.
4: Watch your legs.
3: Telling officers in the back seat to put pressure on the wound.
4: Yo, put pressure.
3: Then backing the car down the street and racing over a bridge to the nearest hospital.
4: We got trauma here?
3: And rushing him inside.
2: Yesterday, a federal judge blocked the federal government from deporting Belgal. 1119, bad news now for several local newlyweds, after New Hampshire-based wedding photography company Picture This Wedding filed for bankruptcy. WBZ-TV's Mike Sullivan has more on what's going on.
5: I'm not expecting to receive a response.
6: Not only is she out her money, so is good. He hasn't been paid for 8 jobs scattered all across the country, saying the owner always paid him from his personal accounts.
7: Venmo, Cash App, and all that. So I think I can go around the LLC and actually go after him personally.
6: The Better Business Bureau telling us once a company files for bankruptcy, they can almost walk away.
8: Most of these grooms and brides simply want the photos.
6: Good is returning Love's photos to her, but fellow bride Gabrielle Holder may not be as lucky.
9: Even if they wanted to help us out, I don't think that they contractually can.
6: She had to track her photographer down on social media, saying the company didn't even confirm if he was showing up.
9: I'm literally getting into my dress at this point, and all of a sudden I hear cheering outside from my bridesmaids.
6: It was her photographer arriving, just not the person she hired. Now, she just wants her pictures.
2: And again, that's WBZ-TV's Mike Sullivan. Meantime, in Jamaica Plain, a couple is wanted for stealing from the tip jar at a takeout spot and then taking the box itself. Eggleston Square Main Street's posting a photo and video of the pair walking into Picapoyo on Washington Street. This happened on Thursday night, about 7:40. A worker was putting together an order when the two were caught on camera pulling money out of the tip box on the counter, stealing some straws, too, and when that was empty of cash, they took the box. No word yet on who they are or if they are happening to face any charges. 11:21, traffic coming up.
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2: 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Retailers of New England, all-wheel drive traffic on the threes. 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
17: And a cold north in town. We do have a crash. Still working 495 south after 93 in Andover. That was backed up almost to Route 28. Route 3 north, we had a crash near Route 62 in Bedford. Route 1 is slow from Route 60 up to the Linfield Tunnel. And again, you've got some company both ways on Route 1 and Route 97 approaching the Topsfield Fairgrounds. 93 northbound, slow near Roosevelt Circle, again from Spot Pond to 128, again 125 to Dascom Road, and from 495 to 110, and finally jammed up through after Hooks at New Hampshire, mainly up through Bow and Concord and 93 northbound. Pike westbound is heavy, 146 to 290. Eastbound is heavy, 84 to the Charlton Service Plaza. Then tough as you make your way from before Alston Brighton in towards the Prue Tunnel. Sterile Drive both ways, still busy around the Mass Ave, Kenmore area. However, Sterile Drive west, the off-ramp to the Back Bay and Memorial Drive, those ramps have reopened. The expressway both ways, about 25 minutes between Boston and Braintree. Route 3 on the South Shore is heavy southbound Route 18 to Derby. Still some delays at the Cape Bridges. And getting reports now just of a new crash, 95 south near 140 in Foxborough. Rob Hackla, WBZ's traffic on the threes.
2: Okay, 1124, time for the four-day WBZ AccuWeather forecast.
18: Sunshine mixing with some high clouds for the rest of today. The high to the mid-60s, pretty nice start to the weekend. Partly cloudy tonight, down around 50, 40s in most suburbs. East to east approaches tomorrow, clouds will thicken up. The high 62, and then we'll have rain at times tomorrow night. Could last to the first thing Monday morning, but then we'll dry out on Monday. Clouds give us some sunshine, the high 65. Tuesday, mostly cloudy, couple of showers around late in the day and at night, the high 62. And then we'll dry out again on Wednesday with highs in the 60s. I'm AccuWeather meteorologist John Fear, WBZ, Boston's News Radio.
2: 56 degrees in Norfolk right now, north of Boston, seeing 59 in Rockport. 62 as we make our way into Rockland, and in Boston at 1125, it is partly cloudy and 56. It's time for The Upside.
19: Hello and welcome to The Upside with Jordan. A dose of good news because it's a big world out there. The kids are back to school, and many of you bought the Trapper Keepers and the book covers, not to mention the new school clothes. But did you know that one in three kids in the Bay State cannot afford appropriate clothing for school? Happy to report there's an organization that's been doing something to end clothing insecurity for years. It's called Cradles to Crayons Boston, founded with a purpose: to take unused materials, things that could go to waste, and redistribute them to where they're needed most. Talking simple things, things that many of us take for granted: diapers, backpacks, shoes and outfits, pajamas, certainly coats for the colder season, and a whole lot more. The hope is to close the clothing gap by 2031. Across Massachusetts, there are over 70 drop-off locations accepting new and gently used clothing and shoe donations. Find out more at cradlestocrayons.org, because every kid deserves the essentials to thrive. And that's The Upside with Jordan, WBZ, Boston's News Radio.
2: Well, it appears Instagram has a creed problem. Meta is admitting its algorithm has been recommending the band's 1999 hit Higher to users far more often than intended for posts and stories alike. The company says it's looking into what's happening here after people across social media started to notice this and post about it. One user on X said the song was even suggested for a post about a Caesar salad. If traditional golf is a bit too frustrating for you, you might want to consider disc golf. WBZ's Suzanne Salsville reports in Attleboro at Highland Park, they're hosting a beginner's clinic on October 18th.
20: It's not easy getting that disc into the basket, at least for me. Oh, almost, almost. For Spencer Linz, the president of Jewelry City Disc Golf, it's a breeze. You're a show-off.
21: Oh, we're pretty close.
20: It's similar to golf. There are 18 baskets, each assigned a par.
21: This course is a par 60, so we have one par 5, and then I think four par 4s, and then the rest are par 3s.
20: He's been playing since COVID. What do you love about it?
21: I mean, just the ability to be out in nature, and there's so much variability in courses that they're all sort of so unique in their own way. And then the community that's around each course.
0: In Attleboro, Suzanne Sawsville, WBZ, Boston's News Radio.
2: 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Stay with us.
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2: At 11:30 right now in Boston, we've got a beautiful fall day shaping up. Temperatures are in the mid-50s around the city, a little bit warmer just outside. More on the forecast coming up in about 3 minutes. I'm Nicole Davis. It is Saturday. Good to have you with us. Here's what's happening. Nurses at Boston Medical Center are getting some new benefits. WBZ's Brooke McCarthy explains.
9: After over 8 months of bargaining, nurses at Boston Medical Center ratify a new contract to avoid a potential strike. The nearly 2,000 nurses will receive a higher starting wage, which they say will help combat job turnover. The new contract also puts limits on the use of traveling nurses, limits to nurse reassignments, and a semi-annual review of external hiring by nurses and management. In a statement, the nurses' union says the ratification reflects an extraordinary amount of hard work, solidarity, and determination, adding, "It's an important step forward for our members, our hospital, and the communities we serve." This comes as thousands of nurses at Brigham and Women's Hospital are set to go on strike next week unless an agreement is reached. Brooke McCarthy, WBZ, Boston's News Radio.
2: Meantime, Brigham and Women's Hospital says it is ready if 4,000 nurses decide to walk off the job next week. Hospital leaders say they'll bring in 1,600 to 2,000 temp nurses, mostly from the staffing firm that filled in during the union's one-day strike back in July. Now, the hospital says it will hit the ground running at 7 o'clock on Wednesday morning. New admissions will briefly pause to allow a transition of nursing teams. The state's Department of Public Health would have inspectors on site every day as well. Now, unlike in July, this strike would have no end date. It's open-ended. And both sides say they are trying to avoid a walkout. They're back at the bargaining table today after 11 hours of talks on Thursday failed to break the impasse. Witness testimony now set to start on Tuesday in the Matthew Farwell murder trial. He is charged in the death of Sandra Birchmore and her unborn baby. WBZ's Mike Macklin went to federal court and he was there for opening statements.
32: They didn't investigate. They didn't look into it. I mean, there was just so many questions.
33: Gene Folletti lived across the street from Sandra Birchmore and watched the girl grow up in difficult circumstances.
32: She needs her final justice. Him behind bars for the rest of his life and anybody else who was involved to go along with it.
33: Him is Matthew Farwell, the former Stoughton police officer, accused of sexually exploiting Birchmore beginning when she was just 15, then killing her to cover up their illicit relationship. The defense told the jury Matthew Farwell admits making regrettable mistakes with Birchmore, but they insisted he did not kill her, calling her death the suicide of a lonely, desperate young woman. At the federal courthouse, Mike Macklin, WBZ, Boston's News Radio.
2: And no bail now for Christian Peebles, the 18-year-old accused of murder and gun charges in the shooting over at a Hyde Park gas station earlier this week that left a man dead. The decision coming down during arraignment yesterday, according to the Suffolk County DA's office. His bail has been revoked on an open juvenile firearm charge. His next court date for a probable cause hearing is set for November 9th. 11:33. It's time once again for traffic and weather together. We've got the Subaru Retailers of New England all-wheel drive traffic on the threes. Rob, we've got places to be, but we're sitting in a lot of traffic out there.
17: Yeah, a lot of tough spots, Nicole. Very busy on the Pike westbound from 146 out to 290. Eastbound is now jammed up from before 84 towards a disabled tractor trailer in the center lane. It's eastbound Pike prior to the westbound Charlton Service Plaza. And then more delays eastbound on the Pike as you get into downtown from the Everett Street overpass in past Alston, Brighton, and towards the Prue Tunnel. The lower deck of 93 is backed up towards Assembly Square coming into the city. Tobin inbound is slow on the loop ramp. Sterile Drive still dealing with some slow spots eastbound as you make your way in towards the Longfellow Bridge. Also very slow, now starting to see some extra volume in the Ted Williams Tunnel west leaving Logan. Northbound Expressway is crawling Furnace Brook up past the gas tank towards Columbia Road. And again, from Mass Avenue to the O'Neill Tunnel, it's about 34 minutes on that northbound expressway drive. Route 3 is tough from Hanover up into Hingham again through Weymouth. As you make your way north of town, Route 1 is slow. Sargent Street to the Linfield Tunnel, again around the Topsfield Fairgrounds. 128 delays from Needham. As you make your way, I should say, just before Route 9 in Wellesley, up into Waltham, and then again through Lexington, and then from Woburn up into Linfield. Route 3 north, a crash near Route 62, 495 south, a crash near 93 in Andover. Rob Hackla, WBZ's traffic on the threes.
2: Okay, for the rest of the afternoon, whatever plans you do have, the weather will behave very nicely, actually. Just taking a look at our temperatures out there, many of us are now in the 60s, especially outside 495. We are seeing a few of those popping up in southern New Hampshire and parts of Providence, that area. In Rhode Island, you're seeing plenty of 60s. However, in the Berkshires and the Worcester Hills, you're still seeing the low 50s. And if you're heading up to northern New Hampshire, maybe northern Maine or northern Vermont, you want to see the peak foliage that's out there right now. Temperatures are in the 40s. So I hope you brought some layers because you're probably going to need it today because we are definitely going to have a picture-perfect fall day. High only about 65 here in the Boston area. Highs in the 50s if you're in northern New England. Now for tonight, mostly cloudy, low near 50 in Boston. 40s again if you're north and west. And then for tomorrow, we have more clouds moving in throughout the afternoon. High only about 60. We are keeping an eye on what is now post-tropical cyclone Isaias. It is making its way to the north and east after coming on shore in Florida last night, and we will start to see that rain and wind tomorrow and stick around until Monday morning. Temperatures now, though, in Provincetown at 60, 54 degrees over by the Quabbin. North of Boston, Hampton Beach are at 56. In Boston at 11:36, it is partly cloudy and 58 degrees. This year's most anticipated video game is featuring some big names in music.
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10: McDonald's is looking to make changes to bring in more foot traffic.
11: I'm loving it.
10: But store owners are not loving it. The overhaul is sparking angst among U.S. franchisees facing upgrades that will cost at least $800,000 per location. Franchise owners are discussing concerns about the project's cost and lack of details in a series of recent meetings, saying they were surprised by the price tag announced for the multi-year initiative to improve food quality, service, and efficiency. McDonald's needs the backing of its franchisees to help restore investor confidence. From a peak in late February through the end of September, the company's shares plunged 32%, squandering nearly $80 billion of market value in just a seven-month span. Restaurant operators are already on the hook for scheduled remodels that cost at least $400,000, bringing the total tab they're facing to about $1.2 million per restaurant. I'm Matt Piper, Bloomberg Business on WBZ, Boston's News Radio.
2: At 11:39, traffic and weather together coming up at 11:43. Lots of problems out there. Rob's going to take a look. And then just ahead in the news at 11:45, new safety regulations are coming out for bikes and their electric counterparts. And we're also watching the latest, too, in the Springfield school hack. Stay with us.
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36: For the second week in a row, the Patriots will be without their top defensive player on the field. Head coach Mike Vrabel said yesterday the cornerback Christian Gonzalez will miss tomorrow's game against the LA Raiders. This will be the 19th game the 24-year-old Gonzalez has missed in his young career due to injury. He signed a record-breaking contract extension this season. His backup, Carlton Davis, is also injured with a neck issue. Patriots Raiders at Gillette Stadium tomorrow afternoon at 1 o'clock. Today's game between the Bruins and the Flyers is expected to be Bruins defenseman Charlie McAvoy's last game being suspended. He's missing the first six games of this season due to his suspension for a slashing penalty last season in the playoffs against Buffalo. Jeremy Swayman expected back in net for the Bruins today. Bruins Flyers from the TD Garden this afternoon at 1 o'clock. Al Griffith, WBZ, Boston's News Radio.
2: 11:43, it's time once again to go take a look at the roads. We've got the Subaru Retailers of New England, all-wheel drive, traffic on the threes. Rob, if I was a crash, where would I be?
0: Well, we are just getting reports of a new crash. Nicole, 95 northbound, approaching 128 in Canton. So we're just getting word of that. That's turning the bunch up there. Route 3 is heavy, Route 18 to Derby. 3 north is tough in spots from Hanover up into Braintree. The expressway, slow going, Furnace Brook, most of the way up past the gas tank and Columbia Road up into the O'Neill Tunnel. Not much running room. Let's check that drive time. 38 minutes now on the expressway from Braintree to Boston. Southbound, we've got moderate volume. It's 15 minutes from Boston down to Braintree. The Pike eastbound jam from 84 to the disabled tractor trailer prior to the westbound Charlton Service Plaza. Then we get delays eastbound from around the Everett Street overpass into the Prue Tunnel. Westbound Pike is slow from before 146 out to 290. Downtown, the deck is back to Assembly Square, busy on the Leverett Connector. Tobin inbound is slow coming down the bridge into the City Square Tunnel. As we take a look at northbound Route 1, that's heavy Sergeant Street up to the Linfield Tunnel, again around the Topsfield Fairgrounds. 495 southbound is slow, Route 28 to a crash clearing near 93 in Andover. 495 northbound is getting slow up through North Andover up to 213. 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
2: It's 11:44, and for the rest of the afternoon, you should have a very nice afternoon weather-wise, whatever you're up to. Temperatures are going to be up to just about 65 for the high today. A mix of sun and clouds, a little bit cooler than it's been. A bit breezy out there still. For tonight, mostly cloudy, low near 50 in Boston, 40s if you're north and west. And we'll have more clouds coming in throughout the morning tomorrow, high near 62. And the remains of Hurricane Isaias are expected to move in throughout the afternoon into tomorrow night. Everything should be gone out of here by Monday midday. And you should actually have an okay afternoon on Monday with a high near 65.
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2: 11:45 in Boston right now. We're going to call it mostly sunny out there, light breeze, and we're at 64 degrees right now at Logan Airport. We'll have much more coming up in the forecast in just about 10 minutes, looking ahead to the work week and more on that storm. I'm Nicole Davis. Here are the five things you need to know. One person is dead after an officer-involved shooting on Monk Street in Stoughton this morning. No injuries reported when a tractor-trailer crashed into the side of the Widowmaker Brewery in Braintree yesterday. Krista Pike, the woman who survived her botched execution in Tennessee, has now been discharged from the hospital. She is back at the women's prison where she's been held for decades. And Ryan Hanifin is being extradited back to Massachusetts to face charges, including murder, in the death of his mother. Coming to a compromise here, shortcut path to Gillette Stadium from Walpole that Rodman Ford had blocked with a tow truck during the World Cup has been opened again. WBZ's Suzanne Sausville has the update.
4: Rodman's operation manager, Emily Zimmerman, says the problem was simple. The walking path leads to an access road they use during business hours to move hundreds of cars to their back lot.
5: That road is very narrow, doesn't have a sidewalk.
4: She admits putting the tow truck there seemed a bit insensitive.
5: We didn't do a great job of communicating, and you know, we take full ownership for it because it could seem hostile or petty.
4: But she says they've worked it out to where residents who rent out parking spaces on the Walpole side will discourage fans from walking down the path before the stadium opens up for tailgating.
5: We're not here to police what they're doing. It's really in good faith that the neighbors are advising the people.
4: She says they now plan to fix up the path by cleaning out debris, putting up trash cans, and bench inches, and even naming it Don's Way in honor of Rodman's founder, who passed away in 2019.
5: And it's a double meaning. It's, you know, Don's way of doing things, connecting the community, and Don's pathway.
4: In Foxborough, Suzanne Salsville, WBZ, Boston's News Radio.
2: After the unexpected death of a city official and cyclist, the city of Boston is rolling out some big safety improvements in Mission Hill.
3: And activists who rallied together after the tragic death of cycling advocate and transportation planner Louisa Gag are happy to see progress.
6: We're just really grateful that this intersection is going to be getting the attention that it deserves, and that there's been some really thoughtful consideration for what needs to happen in order to make pedestrians, cyclists, and other micromobility users safer as they traverse this area.
3: In a statement to WBZ News, Chief of Streets Chris Osgood said in part, quote, the safety improvements and design changes on Tremont Street in the Roxbury Crossing area will make the corridor work better for residents and all road users while laying the groundwork for additional improvements in this area in the future.
2: That is WBZ-TV's Logan Hall. Now in Haverhill, back in June, an accident involving an e-bike claimed the life of a 12-year-old girl. City government has now passed an ordinance to address what they call a growing and dangerous problem.
7: It's really been since last Christmas, Haverhill Mayor Melinda Barrett says, that e-bikes have been proliferating around her city and other communities, often in the hands of children and often with dangerous results.
8: They don't understand the rules of the road. They think they're having fun, and I guess they are having fun. But they're also putting themselves and other people in grave danger. Anything that can go up to 18 to 20 miles an hour on a dime is not a toy.
7: This week, Barrett signed legislation by the city council making the law clear that any bike needs to follow the rules of the road, but also banning e-mobility devices from being driven on sidewalks, public spaces, and paved bike paths. And she says the ordinance sends a message.
8: It's something you should consider not giving your children. It's scary.
7: Barron says more could be done in the name of e-bike safety, but it'll have to be done at the state level. Kendall Buell, WBZ, Boston's News Radio.
2: Public school officials in Springfield now confirm staff social security numbers were among the information leaked during that hack last month. Back on Thursday in a school committee meeting, the assistant superintendent said investigators have confirmed that any social security number belonging to a current employee that was hired before 2008 was compromised. He says free credit monitoring will be offered to anybody affected. He also noted that Springfield Public Schools does not routinely store social security numbers for their students. And a man has been arrested in Boston after walking around Brighton with a machete. But while he was taken into custody, he made a confession that is connected to a previous case.
9: Thank goodness they were there when they were, because who would have known what else he would have done to other people?
14: Police say while they were arresting Flores, another knife was found in his pants pocket, and there was reddish-brown stains on the folding knife. According to police, Flores matched the description of the suspect in a triple stabbing from early Sunday morning in Alston. The three victims told police they were on their way home from a party when they saw Flores across the street. One of the victims told police he yelled out to Flores, "We're drunk. Do you think we should walk or ride our bikes home?" That's when they say Flores started angrily yelling and stabbed them. According to court documents, Flores confessed to stabbing the three, saying, "I think I stabbed him once each person one time."
2: That is WBZ-TV's Amanda Callahan. All three people are out of the hospital who were stabbed. They are expected to make full recoveries. 11:51, traffic coming up in 2 minutes, the forecast in three.
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2: 11:53, it's time to take a look at the roads, traffic, and weather together. Subaru Retailers of New England, all-wheel drive, traffic on the threes. A lot of people trying to get away, Rob.
0: Yeah, Nicole, still busy on Route 3 northbound. We're still working a crash near Route 62. It looks like that's still heavy back to 128 in Burlington. 128 below the speed limit from Route 9 in Wellesley, up into Waltham again in Lexington, and also heavy from Route 38 in Woburn up into Linfield. And finally, 95 to Lowell Street. Route 1 is heavy from Sergeant Street up to the Linfield Tunnel, again around the Topsfield Fairgrounds. 93 north, busy at Roosevelt Circle again from Montvale Ave to 128. Also jammed near 125 in Wilmington. And again, as you make your way up near 495, and also heavy up through Concord, New Hampshire. Now, as we take a look at downtown, the deck is back to Assembly Square. The Tobin inbound is slow from the center span down into the City Square Tunnel. Not too bad in the airport tunnels. The Pike westbound is slow, 146 to 290. Eastbound heavy, 84 to the Charles Service Plaza. Again, from Alston Brighton into the Prue Tunnel. Northbound expressway is about 40 minutes. Braintree to Boston. And Route 3 still busy on the South Shore in Hingham. Rob Hackle at WBZ's Traffic on the Threes.
2: Okay, 11:54. Time for the four-day WBZ AccuWeather forecast.
11: Sunshine mixing with some high clouds for the rest of today. The high 65, partly cloudy tonight. The low around 50, and then clouds will thicken up during the day tomorrow. High 62. We'll have rain from east to east tomorrow night. That continues into Monday morning, and then we'll dry out a little bit Monday afternoon. Clouds break for some sun. The high 65, and then mostly cloudy Tuesday. A couple of showers around late in the day. The high 62. This is AccuWeather meteorologist John Fierick, WBZ. Boston's News Radio.
2: Let's get our temperatures outside right now. 59 degrees in Salem. We're at 59 as well in Providence. West of Boston in Fitchburg, 58. In Boston right now at 11:55, it is 63.
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15: 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For the soup, I simmer chicken with lots of carrots, leeks, celery, parsnips, and fresh dill until the broth is flavorful, about an hour. 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So it's a recipe that's been passed down now through three generations, and some, you know, it just keeps getting better. 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
2: 63 degrees in Boston. It is sunny in the city at high noon on this Saturday. Thanks for joining us. I'm Nicole Davis. Here is what's happening. Developing news out of Stoughton. One person is dead after an officer-involved shooting there this morning. This happened on Monk Street. The Norfolk DA's office says state police detectives are investigating. We have no word on what led up to the shooting. The victim's identity, of course, as we get more of this information, we'll get it out to you here on WBZ. 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WBZ's Madison Rogers has the latest.
29: Mr. Hannafin's case, 26 CM 288.
30: Ryan Hannafin appearing before that judge by video in Vermont Superior Court a day after a massive multi-state manhunt that ended on an access road to a ski area.
29: Is it your voluntary choice to waive extradition and return to Massachusetts?
32: Yes, that is what I'd like to do.
30: The 22-year-old is a person of interest in the apparent shooting death of his mother. 49-year-old Andrea Hannafin was found in her Reading home early Thursday. Multiple reports citing court documents say the firearm charges he's facing include possessing a so-called ghost gun and illegally storing a large-capacity firearm near a minor. Murder is on the court docket as well. Madison Rogers, WBZ, Boston's News Radio.
2: It is certainly going to be a busy weekend out there. You might want to have a beer from time to time. That was a little bit more difficult last night in Braintree after a tractor trailer rolled into the side of a commercial building on Wood Road. This happened at the building yesterday that houses Widowmaker Brewing and Pure Hockey. Nobody was hurt, but the truck did leave quite a big hole extending almost to the roof. Leo Reardon is with the Norfolk County Tech Rescue Team.
33: The truck actually helped to keep things stable enough
0: for us to do the work that we were doing to hold everything in place.
2: Both businesses were evacuated after the crash. The tap room had to be closed, but Widowmaker was able to sell some beers to customers outside. Now, we'll take a look at traffic in just about a minute, but if you want to maybe avoid the roads, it might be a bit easier to get around on public transport. WBZ's Jared Brosnan explains.
1: Traffic on the roads is expected to be a little worse than usual for the holiday weekend, so the MBTA is offering $10 unlimited ride passes on the commuter rail through Monday. Meantime, in honor of World Mental Health Day, Blue Cross Blue Shield is offering $15 Blue Bike credits through Sunday. People who don't own bikes that want to participate in Sunday's ride and chill at Franklin Park can take advantage of that deal. All you have to do is put in the code BCBSHealthyOCT. And for those looking to spend some time on the water, Boston Harbor Island Cruises is doing $5 ferry rides to Spectacle and Pettix Island all weekend long. Tickets are first come, first serve, so they recommend booking online in advance. Enjoy the holiday weekend, everybody. Jared Brosnan, WBZ Boston's News Radio.
2: 12:03. Speaking of the roads, time for traffic and weather together. We've got the Subaru Retailers of New England. All-wheel drive traffic on the threes. Rob, what's going on?
3: Busy, Nicole, and we'll start westbound with a new crash coming in on the Pike westbound in a tough spot after 290, and that continues to put that pressure on the Pike West starting at 146, and more pressure on 290 trying to get onto the Mass Turnpike. Eastbound is heavy from before 84 in towards the Charlton Service Plaza, and then we've got delays Route 16 to Newton Corner, and then also heavy from the Alston-Brighton exit heading in towards the Prue Tunnel. Downtown, the lower deck is back down to Assembly Square. Sterile Drive eastbound is heavy from Kenmore all the way in toward Leverett Circle. The Tobin inbound is slow approaching the City Square Tunnel. To the north, Route 1 is heavy before Sergeant Street up to the Linfield Tunnel, again around the Topsfield Fairgrounds. 93, some slow spots at Roosevelt Circle, again Spot Pond to 128, again around 125 and 495. Upper end of 495, both ways seeing delays in the Lowell stretch. We also have delays up through North Andover up towards 213. And as we take a look at 128, that's slow from Route 9 up into Waltham, again from Woburn up into Linfield. Both sides of the expressway jammed, especially northbound where it's close to 40 minutes, Braintree to Boston, and down the Cape seeing delays at the Sagamore and Bourne Bridges getting on Cape. Rob Hakala, WBZ's traffic on the threes.
2: For the rest of your holiday weekend, the forecast is going to be a little bit unsettled, unfortunately, and you can thank what was Hurricane Isaias, which is no longer a hurricane. We'll talk about that in a moment. For today, though, not an issue. We are looking at beautiful conditions outside. Latest check of our temperatures. Most of us are in the upper 50s, low 60s. I am seeing a few low 50s as you make your way into the higher parts of the Berkshires and the Worcester Hills. And if you are heading out leaf peeping, making your way north, listening to us on the iHeartRadio app, in the Northeast Kingdom, White Mountains, getting out there toward northern Maine, you've got temperatures still in the 40s. Definitely that time of year. Layers will be your friend for the rest of the day today. Again, here in the Boston area, plenty of sun. We've got a high near 65. For tonight, mostly cloudy, low near 50 in Boston, 40s again north and west. We will have a dry morning tomorrow, it appears, but then whatever is left of now post-tropical cyclone Isaias will be moving in by tomorrow evening. We will have that rain and wind sticking around tomorrow night into Monday morning. By Monday afternoon, we could have some sun, and that should wrap up our holiday weekend on a better note and a high 65. In Burlington right now, you're at 59 degrees. South of Boston in Dedham, it is 60. Getting over west of the city in Auburn, it's 59. In Boston at 12:05, actually 12:06 now, it is 63 degrees. Some local couples hoping to preserve beautiful memories of their wedding days are suddenly finding themselves in a pretty bad bind. That's because the wedding photography company they contracted has seemingly disappeared after filing for bankruptcy.
6: A wedding day is a picture-perfect moment as long as you have the photos to remember it.
7: He told me that he wasn't even aware he was my photographer.
6: Victoria Doherty hired Picture This Wedding to capture her big day, paying the New Hampshire-based company $4,000.
7: They changed my photographer four different times.
6: When the company wasn't answering her panic emails, she found the photographer herself. His name is Lawrence Good. They coordinated the job together, only to learn after that the company filed for bankruptcy.
7: Any phone number that I had tried listed in their emails on their website was disconnected.
6: All they got was an email similar to this message left on the company's website, outlining the company's decision and an email for clients to use to respond. We messaged them for comment, but haven't heard back.
2: That is WBZ TV's Mike Sullivan. And we told you earlier this week about that big record-setting catch that was off the coast of New Hampshire, this big old tuna. Captain Jamie Savage says he took his fishing client off on a trip off Rye Harbor last Saturday. Something pulled hard on one of their live squid baits. After some effort, they hauled in this bluefin tuna. It came in at a whopping 1,116 pounds. And the fish would have set a record for tuna caught in New Hampshire waters, but now we've learned they traveled just outside the range. So it doesn't actually break a record after all. 12:07, time for Bloomberg Business.
8: Halloween is just 3 weeks away, and despite a lot of economic uncertainty, this year is shaping up to be the biggest one yet.
9: Consumer spending on Halloween is expected to reach $13.5 billion this year. On a per-person basis, consumers are expected to spend an average of approximately $115.
8: That's Leah Gergich, senior analyst at the National Retail Federation. So what are we spending all that money on?
9: Candy is still the leading Halloween purchase this year, with 96% of shoppers planning to buy sweets. Other leading shopping categories include decorations and, of course, costumes.
8: And Spirit Halloween Store says the hot costume so far this year, characters from the Prime Video show Off Campus. Toy Story characters like Woody and Buzz, Greek gods from the hit movie The Odyssey, and superheroes. And if all that is not scary enough, Tombstone Pizza has a frozen pie sprinkled with candy corn, and candy maker Brock's has a new candy corn-scented perfume. I'm Tom Busby, Bloomberg Business on WBZ, Boston's News Radio.
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2: At 12:12, college football action getting underway now down in Fairfield. Stonehill taking on Sacred Heart. Right now in the first quarter, game still scoreless. Coming up in about 45 minutes at 1 o'clock, we've got Harvard facing off with Cornell in New York. And at 2, UMass kicking off, hosting the University of Miami, Ohio, out in Amherst. Now the Bruins are also in action today, taking on the Philadelphia Flyers. We've got them at the Garden. Puck drop set for 1, and it is a double dose of action, by the way, at the Garden today. Busy behind the scenes. Celtics hosting former star Jaylen Brown and the Philadelphia 76ers for a preseason game. Tip-off is at 8 o'clock tonight. 12:13, traffic and weather together. We've got the Subaru Retailers of New England all-wheel drive traffic on the 3s.

0: And again, from the Cloverleaf up into Linfield, 95 is also heavy, 128 from 95 to Lowell Street in Peabody. Route 1, heavy Sergeant Street to the Linfield Tunnel, again around the Peabody Jug Handle, and also very slow near the Topsfield Fairgrounds. The expressway northbound is tough. Furnace Brook most of the way up into the city, very slow getting into the downtown area. Southbound is slow at the gas tank. Granite Ave down to the split. Route 3 is busy southbound at Derby Street. Then over a mile, 3 south of the Sagamore, 25 east, about a half mile delay at the Bourne. 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
1: And at least the weather is behaving nicely, no matter what you're up to this weekend. At 12:14, most of us are in the 60s now. We've got a high today just about 65 here in the Boston area. We do have a bit of a breeze that is making it feel closer to the upper 50s. And for tonight, it will stay clear, not clear, but it will stay dry at least. Mostly cloudy, low just about 50 in Boston, 40s again in the suburbs. What we are watching here is what is left of Hurricane Isaias, which is right now making its way, kind of tearing through the southeast into Georgia and Alabama, making its way to the Carolinas. We'll start to see the rain and wind from that tomorrow, later in the afternoon. By tomorrow evening, we are in it. And Monday morning, all this will eventually move out. We've got a high on Monday, 65 degrees, sun in the afternoon.
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1: We'll have more on Isaias coming up in just about 5 minutes, but right now at 12:15, it is nice and sunny in the city of Boston. Gorgeous day for apple picking or apple cider donut eating or apple whatever. I'm Nicole Davis. Thanks for being here with us no matter what you're up to, and here are the five things you need to know. Krista Pike, the Tennessee woman who survived a botched execution, is back in prison. This after being discharged from the hospital. A tractor trailer rolling into the side of a building in Braintree yesterday. Nobody was hurt, but the building, which houses a brewery, was left with a giant hole. One person is dead after an officer-involved shooting in Stoughton early this morning on Monk Street. Billerica police say a canine dog is expected to fully recover. It was hit by a car earlier this week while helping to search for a missing person. Russia launching a deadly new attack on Ukraine, one day after President Trump announced a deal to buy Russian oil. ABC's Patrick Riebel has the update.
3: As President Trump is hailing his agreement with Vladimir Putin to lift sanctions on Russian diesel, Ukrainian rescuers are digging through the rubble of a particularly deadly Russian strike in the southeastern city of Zaporizhia. Authorities say at least 17 people were killed, including 3 children, as well as 16 injured, and the toll could still rise. President Zelensky saying the attack shows how any easing of pressure only encourages Putin to keep fighting.
1: And Russian attacks have killed more than 70 Ukrainian civilians this week alone. We are also watching developing news out of the Middle East. More details are coming in about the latest attack on the airport in Riyadh, Saudi Arabia. Officials say that airport was attacked again today. It was evacuated and air traffic has stopped. A missile striking the passenger terminal there at the airport, leaving many people wounded. Attacks on the airport earlier this week left 3 Saudi civilians dead, as well as a Sudanese national. Now, Yemen's Iran-backed Houthi rebels claiming responsibility for the earlier attacks. There has been no immediate Houthi statement today. A Saudi-led coalition is helping Yemeni government forces in their fight against the Houthi rebels. At 12:17, hundreds of thousands are without power around the southeast after Hurricane Isaias made landfall along the panhandle of Florida last night. It was a very strong Category 2. Here's ABC's Michelle Franzen.
4: The first Atlantic hurricane of the season, making landfall as a Category 2 storm along the Florida panhandle near Destin, with sustained winds topping 100 miles per hour and life-threatening storm surge in the low-lying coastal communities known for its sugar sand beaches. Florida's governor warning people to hunker down, with flash flooding a hazard, along with power outages.
1: And the National Hurricane Center saying as of just about an hour ago, the center of what's left of Isaias, it's a post-tropical cyclone sitting about 50 miles south of Birmingham, Alabama. We will be starting to see the impacts of this storm later on this weekend. Now, the MSPCA Angel is making sure some four-legged friends avoid the wrath of the storm as they teamed up with the Bissell Pet Foundation to get about 30 dogs from Greater Birmingham Humane Society.

0: in Alabama here to Massachusetts. The dogs were flown up last night. They are now resting in Salem at the Northeast Animal Shelter, and they are in quarantine for about 48 hours. But after that, they will be able to adopt. You will be able to adopt them after they get any medical or behavioral care the dogs might need. Speaking of Salem, there's of course a lot to be scared of this month. But one thing that's just frankly terrifying is the amount of foot traffic around the North Shore.
1: It's insane.
2: It's all worth it for this mom and daughter duo from Seattle.
3: Because I've never been here. I've never been this far east.
2: But keeping all these crowds safe takes some serious safety planning, with more police manpower and more pedestrian barricades.
4: The population of Salem's only about 45,000, so more than doubling our population in visitors, which is, of course, a public safety challenge.
2: And to keep things moving, the MBTA and Keolis are adding 30 extra trains every weekend in October on the Newburyport-Rockport line. For Monday's holiday, trains will run on a weekday schedule with service between Boston and Salem about every 30 minutes.
5: Because we want to beat the crowds.
2: But the warning to Halloween revelers, don't wait until the witching hour.
4: Prepare for your trip, right? If you're planning to come to Salem, have a method of getting here, have a method of getting home, and keep your wits about you.
0: Now, report there from WBZ TV's Tammy Mutasa. Just last Saturday alone, Salem saw a 12% jump in visitors compared to last year. Now, for the right price, a lot of us wouldn't mind rooming with a ghost.
6: The Haunted Real Estate Report from Realtor.com says a lot of us believe we're living with ghosts. They say 54% of us report unidentifiable noises coming from inside the home. And it's not just us. 35% of pet owners report erratic pet behavior at things not visible to humans. But despite 86% of us believing houses can be haunted, more than half don't care if the price is right. I'm Bree Tennis.
0: If they would clean or earn their keep, it would be nice as well, wouldn't it? Business owners in Jamaica Plain coming together to try to find the couple accused of stealing a tip jar at a local restaurant. This happened back on Thursday at the Pica Pollo restaurant on Washington Street. Now, this surveillance video posted on Facebook by Eggleston Square Main Streets shows a worker putting together a food order while a man by the counter removes money from the tip box bit by bit. He then hands it to a woman next to him who counts it and pockets it. The man then goes on to remove more money, put it in a bag while the woman steals a bunch of straws. Then the man goes on to take the whole tip box and put that in the bag too. 1221, traffic coming up.
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8: 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Kristen Eck.
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0: And at 1223, let's go check out the highways again. Traffic and weather together time. Subaru Reed. Retailers of New England, all-wheel drive, traffic on the threes. We are in it, Rob.
1: Yeah, we certainly are, Nicole, and very tough still on the Pike westbound, crawling before 146 in Millbury up towards crash. Still working, not completely all the lanes open yet out beyond 290 in Auburn. Eastbound is filled in before 84 to the Charlton Service Plaza. Some pockets at Route 16, and then again from before Alston, Brighton in towards the Fenway area. Now, on the expressway northbound, that drive time still about 43, 44 minutes from Braintree to Boston. A very tough ride, a lot of volume, Furnace Brook, and it's really sluggish most of the way below the speed limit up into the northbound O'Neill Tunnel, where it looks very busy into the city. Southbound side is slow at the gas tank, Granite Ave down to the split. 24 is slow, 139 up towards, might be a new crash there near the Horse Bridge, approach at 93. Route 3 northbound, busy in Rockland and Hingham again in Union Street. Southbound is slow, Route 18 to Derby. Then you've got about a mile delay at the Sagamore and Bourne Bridge, getting on Cape. Downtown, the lower deck is back to Mystic Ave in Somerville. And as we take a look at Route 1, that's heavy from Sargent Street up to the Linfield Tunnel. Upper end of 128 is slow from the Cloverleaf up into Linfield. Rob Hackala, WBZ's Traffic on the Threes.
0: Okay, back to you in 10 minutes. Right now, though, at 1224, it's time for the four-day WBZ AccuWeather forecast.
13: Sunshine mixing with some high clouds for the rest of today. A high 65, then partly cloudy tonight. The low around 50, 40s in the suburbs. Clouds will thicken up during the day tomorrow, but most of the day is dry. The high 62. Rain will come in tomorrow evening from east to east. It'll be with us most of the time tomorrow night, and then we'll dry out on Monday. Maybe a morning shower or two. Clouds give us some sunshine. The high Monday, 65. Mostly cloudy Tuesday. A couple of showers around late in the day and at night. The high 62. I'm AccuWeather meteorologist John Furyk, WBZ, Boston's News Radio.
0: Our temperatures in Bedford right now, it is 58 degrees. In New Bedford, 62. Bedford, New Hampshire, you're at 56. In Boston right now at 1225, it is 59 degrees. Wind shifting a little bit off the water, and it is going to be getting up to, again, about 65 for the high today. It's time for the book club.
14: Hello and welcome. This is the WBZ Book Club. I'm Jordan Rich. Having been a fan of Frederick Forsyth, who wrote classics like The Odessa File, The Fourth Protocol, The Dogs of War, and of course, Day of the Jackal, I recently picked up one of his last projects called The Kill List, and it's a page-turner. People in the U.S. and Great Britain are attacked, at random, being murdered by Islamic extremists, radicalized online by a mysterious terrorist known only as the Preacher. Our government has what's called the Kill List, a secret list approved by the president that aims to do one thing, technical operation support activity, and its most able operative is someone called the Tracker, a Marine officer whose own father was murdered by one of the Preacher's acolytes. Multiple government agencies, from British MI6 and the CIA to the Mossad, all teaming up to help the Tracker find the Preacher. Frederick Forsyth's Kill List, another top thriller. And that's the book club, WBZ, Boston's News Radio.
0: And a high-profile writer wants to shake, not stir, the comic book scene.
15: The name's Morrison, Grant Morrison. While they're best known for their work with Batman and Superman, the Scottish comic book icon is taking a dive into the world of spy fiction. At day one of New York Comic Con, Morrison revealed they'll be working on a brand new James Bond comic book with IDW Publishing. It'll be a modern twist on the longtime special agent, throwing 007 straight into a world filled with rogue AI, fake news, and a new villain. There's no release date or artist on board yet, but Morrison says they're already deep into planning for the six-part opening adventure, which will be titled Sunbreaker. Luke Spear, WBZ, Boston's News Radio.
0: Well, apparently there is indeed a thing as too much Creed. Meta is admitting now that the algorithm has been recommending you to use Higher by Creed, this song, a bit too often. The tech giant said it has been suggesting the song on posts and stories more than intended. The investigation coming after multiple users brought attention to the frequency of the suggestion. 1227, just ahead in the news at 1230 here on WBZ. A suspect in a Hyde Park gas station shooting turning himself in.
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0: In Boston right now, partly sunny skies, a bit breezy from the north and west, about 10 to 15 miles an hour. We're at 59 degrees. We'll take a look at the forecast coming up in just about 3 minutes. I'm Nicole Davis. Happy Saturday to you. Here's what's happening. No bail for the man accused in this week's deadly shooting at a gas station in Hyde Park. 18-year-old Christian Peebles arraigned yesterday on murder charges in the death of Daryl Alejo after he turned himself into Boston police. Enrique Pepin, a Boston city councilor for Hyde Park, says it is an overwhelmingly family-friendly, safe neighborhood. This incident, he says, should not change that.
29: We just have to see where can we improve? How can we make sure that Hyde Park continues to be that beautiful, safe neighborhood that continuously gets ranked one of the top neighborhoods to live in the city of Boston? That is what this neighborhood is about.
0: Now, Peebles is due back in court next month for a probable cause hearing. A new report is ranking Massachusetts near the bottom nationally in some crucial areas connected to quality of life.
30: The Massachusetts Taxpayers Foundation 2026 Competitiveness Index ranks the Bay State low in several areas when compared to other states. Those unfavorable marks are in slowing private sector job growth, long commute times, high operating costs for businesses, and the report says that more residents are moving out of state. It also says the high cost of housing, electricity, child care, and health care insurance are major problems for residents and businesses. Now for the good news. The state continues to lead the nation in workforce education, K-12 performance, health care quality, productivity, wages, and venture capital concentration. On top of that, a survey found 63% of residents believe that Massachusetts is a better place to live than other states. Sherry Small, WBZ Boston's News Radio.
0: Union nurses in Mass General Brigham are meeting again at the bargaining table today as they try to avert an impending strike. Thousands of union nurses are expected to walk off the job indefinitely on Wednesday if they can't come to a deal on a new contract. The union is calling for higher wages, more affordable health insurance, stronger protections for patient care, and restrictions on the use of temporary nurses. Hospital leaders say they're prepared to bring in up to 2,000 of those replacement nurses during that strike to make sure care is not disrupted. This comes as nurses at Boston Medical Center get a new contract. Here's WBZ's Brooke McCarthy.
31: After over 8 months of bargaining, nurses at Boston Medical Center ratify a new contract to avoid a potential strike. The nearly 2,000 nurses will receive a higher starting wage, which they say will help combat job turnover. The new contract also puts limits on the use of traveling nurses, limits to nurses nurse reassignments in a semi-annual review of external hiring by nurses and management. In a statement, the Nurses Union says the ratification reflects an extraordinary amount of hard work, solidarity, and determination, adding it's an important step forward for our members, our hospital, and the communities we serve. Brooke McCarthy, WBZ, Boston's News Radio.
0: Summer might be gone, but West Nile virus is still here. We'll talk about that in just a moment. 12:33, though, it's traffic and weather together time. We've got the Subaru Retailers of New England. All-wheel drive traffic on the threes. Here's Rob.
1: And Nicole, very busy coming into downtown with the deck backed out to Mystic Ave in Somerville, making your way onto the lower deck. The lever connector is slow in spots. Tobin inbound is busy approaching the City Square Tunnel. Very slow downtown in the O'Neill Tunnel northbound, and that's making for a tough ride from Furnace Brook most of the way up to Columbia Road and from Mass Ave to the O'Neill Tunnel. Southbound is slow down at the gas tank and then East Milton down to the split. Route 3 southbound, heavy Route 18 to Derby. You've got about a mile delay at the Sagamore, a little more actually. 25 East is slow at the Bourne. Route 3 northbound is slow from Rockland up to Hingham. And then we have more delays near Union Street. 24 is slow, 139 to 93. Out west of town, the Pike West is filled in. 146 out to 290 from an earlier crash. Eastbound's heavy before 84 to the Charlton Service Plaza, and delays as you make your way from the Everett Street overpass past Alston Brighton and towards the Prude Tunnel. 128 northbound busy Route 9 as you make your way into Waltham again in Lexington and from the Cloverleaf up into Linfield. Route 1 is heavy from Sargent Street up to the Peabody Jug Handle, and more delays near the Topsfield Fairgrounds. Rob Hakala, WBZ's Traffic on the Threes.
0: Okay, 12:35 at least. No matter when we get to where we're going, the weather will be nice when we get there. As right now, I'm looking at our temperatures. Most of us are in the 50s. I do see some 60s as well inside 495. And later on today, most of us will get up to about 65 for the high. Plenty of sunshine through high clouds today. Definitely the better day weather-wise for the weekend. For tonight, mostly cloudy, low just about 50 in Boston, 40s north and west. And then we have to watch out for what is coming up from Isaias, that hurricane that came on shore in Florida last night. It is now making its way through the southeast. And by tomorrow late afternoon, early evening, we'll start to see some rain from that, really starting to ramp up through the overnight on Sunday into Monday. We have a high near 62 tomorrow. Monday, the clouds break for afternoon sun after everything moves out. And we've got a high 65 to wrap up that holiday weekend. In Boston right now at 12:35, it is 63 degrees and almost 3 months after a Boston city official, Louisa Gag, was struck and killed while biking on Tremont Street. Some big safety changes are coming.
2: There was a tragic death there, but there have been safety concerns in this area for a long time from the Mission Hill residents, the bikers. And, you know, if you've been here for more than 5-10 minutes, you can see there's a lot of traffic here.
3: City Councilwoman Erin Murphy has been advocating for updates to bike lanes in the area, telling WBZ that this process has taken far too long. Back in September, residents created their own makeshift bike lane changes out of duct tape.
2: They're real concerns, and I do feel like the city should have evaluated and addressed the safety issues in this area sooner.
3: Changes include creating parking-protected bike lanes from Terrace Street to Parker Street, using white paint to increase visibility at the intersections, expanding pedestrian space using tactical tan paint, and restricting left turns heading eastbound from Tremont onto Parker towards Roxbury Crossing. Construction is slated to start on Tuesday.
0: That is WBZ TV's Logan Hall. Meantime, we have another case of West Nile here in Massachusetts.
4: This time it was a woman in her 40s testing positive after likely being exposed in Middlesex County. However, no real changes to the West Nile virus risk levels around the state. Boston, Brookline, Cambridge, Chelsea, Everett, Malden, Newton, Revere, Somerville, Watertown, and Winthrop all remain at high risk, while most of the rest of the state is still at moderate risk. As for Triple E, that's really only a concern in Plymouth County, where all 27 positive test samples have occurred. Officials will continue monitoring the mosquitoes until the first hard frost of the season wipes them out. Jared Brosnan, WBZ, Boston's News Radio.
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5: Air Jordans from Nike.
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6: Michael Jordan, along with an army of shoe designers, ad professionals, and a willing public, helped build Nike from a sneaker also-ran into the world leader. 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
6: Bloomberg Intelligence senior retail analyst Poonam Goyal. $7 billion may sound great, but 2 years ago it was $9 billion. So what went wrong?
9: They kind of just started flooding the marketplace with a bunch of different retro products.
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6: Can Nike do it again?
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6: Andrew O'Day, Bloomberg Business on WBZ, Boston's News Radio.
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0: At 12:42, puck drop fast approaching at the Garden as the Bruins get ready to face the Philadelphia Flyers. That game starting in about 20 minutes over at 1 o'clock. Then the Garden's turnover crews got their work cut out for them, switching out the ice for the parquet floors. The Celtics are hosting the 76ers. That is their second preseason game. This is happening tonight. This is former Celtic Jaylen Brown's first time returning to Boston since being traded in the offseason. It's also, by the way, Boston's first chance to see LeBron James in a Philly uniform. Now, keep this in mind. It's the preseason, so it's not clear if either one of them are actually going to play. Same is true for the top players on the Celtics. Tip-off is set for 8 o'clock tonight. Celtics, by the way, now just 10 days out from their first game of the regular season. And before we take a look at traffic, a Major League Baseball player played through a vicious injury and didn't even realize it.
1: Red Sox reliever Garrett Whitlock pitched through a broken leg down the stretch.
2: 3-2, got him. 97.
1: Nesson with the call after Boston's playoff loss to the Yankees. Tests revealed a fractured right tibia. A league source tells the Globe Whitlock had dealt with discomfort for the final month of the season, but stayed determined to finish no matter what. He didn't allow an earned run in 8 September appearances. He won't need surgery. He'll wear a boot for 6 weeks, and reports say he should be ready for spring training. Now, the Red Sox hold an $8.25 million option on his contract for next season, with a decision due 5 days after the World Series. Jay Willett, WBZ Boston's News Radio.
0: 43, the Subaru Retailers of New England, all-wheel drive, traffic on the threes. So many backups to choose from, Rob.
3: Yeah, we have a new crash, Nicole. Just to let you know, it sounds like a pretty significant crash on the Braga Bridge in Fall River. So I know if it's affecting both sides, east and west, they're taking out a number of lanes on the bridge itself. So both directions are going to be jammed there. Now, south of town, we do have delays down by Route 18 and Derby Street on the southbound side. And about a mile delay at the Sagamore. 25 east is slow on the approach to the Bourne. Expressway northbound is a tough ride from Furnace Brook most of the way to Columbia Road and Mass Ave up into the O'Neill Tunnel. Downtown, we're still dealing with delays on the lower deck back to Mystic Ave in Somerville. Big delays. Tobin inbound is slow approaching the City Square Tunnel. Sterl Drive eastbound is heavy from Mass Ave as you make your way towards right into Leverett Circle. A lot of company around the Garden for the hockey game. We're also seeing delays on the Pike eastbound from the Alston-Brighton area into the Prue Tunnel. Westbound is jammed 146 out towards 290. North of town, Route 1 is heavy. Sergeant Street to the Peabody Jug Handle and around the Topsfield Fairgrounds and the upper end of 128. We've got delays from Route 9 up into Waltham, again from the Woburn stretch up into Linfield. 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
0: And at 12:45 for the rest of the afternoon, it is expected to stay dry. The radar is clear. We are looking at a day in the 50s if you happen to be making your way up to northern New England, going leaf peeping, whatever it is you're up to. You should have a lovely, again, dry day, but layers will definitely be important. We've got temperatures in the 40s still in that part of the region. Getting over closer here to the Boston area, seeing plenty of 60s now popping up, and we've got a high today just about 65 with a mix of sun and clouds. For tonight, mostly cloudy, low near 50 in Boston, 40s again if you're north and west. Thickening clouds tomorrow, high near 60, and then the remains of what was Hurricane Isaias show up tomorrow night.
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0: The latest on the storm coming up in just a few minutes, but right now at 12:46 at Logan Airport, it's a little breezy, but we're at 61 degrees. And we'll get that full four-day forecast coming up in about 10 minutes for you. I'm Nicole Davis, and here are the five things you need to know. The man accused in a deadly shooting at a Hyde Park gas station is being held without bail after turning himself in yesterday. In Pennsylvania, developing news, officials say 9 people were killed in a shooting in Erie. The suspected shooter is also dead. Earlier today, a Saudi official says a missile hit a passenger terminal at the airport in the capital of Riyadh. Many people were wounded. Union nurses and leaders at Mass General Brigham meeting again today, trying to avoid a strike that is set to start on Wednesday. In Nashua, a Rivier University student from Connecticut is accused of raping another student, a story that's making waves on campus in the wake of the gang rape allegations at Cornell.
4: This is very scary for us because this could literally this proves that this can happen anywhere.
21: Students at Rivier University are speaking out after a 20-year-old Connecticut man is charged with sexually assaulting a woman on campus last weekend. According to court documents, Michael Singleton, who is a student at the school and a member of the basketball team, was arrested in Nashua on Monday on a charge of aggravated felonious sexual assault after he allegedly raped a female student in a bathroom inside a dorm suite where members of the men's basketball team live. This student, who knows the victim, was with the female student at a party prior to the incident.
4: I just feel bad for her. Like, I can't even imagine what she's going through, but it's definitely going to take a toll on her.
21: Police say the alleged assault happened last Saturday night at the Catholic University.
0: And that is WBZ-TV's Paul Burton. Rivier says it is cooperating with law enforcement. On Capitol Hill, lawmakers say they are outraged after Defense Secretary Pete Hegseth announced the planned firing squad execution of the Fort Hood shooter will be live-streamed. ABC's Martha Raddatz.
5: Georgia Republican Congressman Austin Scott posting, "Live-streaming executions is what jihadists do." Democratic Senator Jack Reed calling it barbaric. Republican Senator Lisa Murkowski saying, "I would expect this from terrorists and dictators, but not here in America," adding it would give Hassan the martyrdom he seeks. And the U.S. Conference of Catholic Bishops warning it would undermine the moral fabric of our nation.
0: Nidal Hassan, convicted for killing 13 people and injuring more than 30 others at Fort Hood back in 2009. That execution is set for December 3rd. Three safety researchers fired from OpenAI now are worried about the circumstances of their dismissal and raising concerns about it. The company says they fired the researchers for violating policies on handling sensitive info, but the trio denies that. In an open letter, they write their firings have made their former colleagues afraid to now speak openly about safety concerns. They're also urging the company, OpenAI, to allow third-party safety monitors to move in. 12:49, let's get the latest now on post-tropical cyclone Isaias, which we have been talking about as Hurricane Isaias, but it made landfall last night as a Category 2 hurricane and has been weakening very quickly ever since. Right now, as of the latest update from the National Hurricane Center, the center of this storm is just outside Birmingham, Alabama. Winds significantly decreased down to 35 miles an hour, but still plenty of rain with this. ABC's Morgan Norwood at Newark Airport in New Jersey says travel disruptions are going to become a big factor here locally.
6: The impact could start to ripple across the country as we see planes and crews left out of position. With that said, major airlines are starting to make adjustments. We're seeing American, Delta, United, Southwest. They've all issued travel alerts and waivers, giving passengers more flexibility to rebook if they are affected. So rental car company Hertz, I'm also seeing some waivers there as well. Bottom line, just check with your airline before heading to the airport.
0: And over at Logan Airport, about 70 delays and only 3 flights canceled so far today, according to FlightAware. A Billerica police canine is expected to fully recover after she was hit by a car back on Thursday night. Police say KC, a black lab, was helping officers search for a missing man in Lowell when she was hit. And the driver stayed on scene and is cooperating with police. Casey's handler took her to a veterinary hospital in Woburn for evaluation and treatment. Police say she'll be out of action for some time as she heals, but the pup was extremely lucky to avoid being more seriously hurt. And the final weekend of the Topsfield Fair has arrived. Here's
3: so many great events at the fair, the food, the great live music. The Arkansas-born Ashley McBride put on a show this week.
8: Just stick to the one that's standard.
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9: The tributes, seeing people wearing butterfly pins, that has been beautiful. There's not anyone in country music who wasn't mentored and influenced by Dolly Parton. Mm-hmm. And if someone were to try to say that that wasn't the case, they're just lying.
3: Doing the media circuit with her new album, Wild, now out. I'm Drew Mulholland, WBZ, Boston's News Radio.
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0: At 12:53, it's time to take a look at the roads, traffic, and weather together. Subaru Retailers of New England, all-wheel drive, traffic on the threes. Rob, we've got some big backups.
3: Yeah, we certainly do, Nicole. Very slow on that northbound expressway from Furnace Brook up past the gas tank towards Columbia and Mass Ave to the O'Neill Tunnel. Close to 39 minutes, Braintree to Boston. Southbound slow at the gas tank and then Granite Ave down to the split. Route 3 south is heavy, Route 18 to Derby, again down at the Sagamore, about a mile delay there. 3 north, sluggish up through Rockland and Hingham again near Union Street. 25 east is just slow on the approach to the Bourne. We've been dealing with delays on 195 both ways in Fall River with a big crash affecting both sides of the Braga Bridge. On 128, delays northbound Route 9 in Wellesley heading up into Waltham, and then again from Route 38 in Woburn up into Linfield, again 95 to Lowell Street. Route 1 is heavy Sargent Street up to the Linfield Tunnel. And again, final weekend up at the Topsfield Fair, so we're seeing delays there. The Pike West is heavy 146 to 290. Eastbound's heavy 84 to the Charlton Service Plaza. Then very tough in from Alston Brighton in towards Fenway. Now downtown, still a mess on the lower deck back to Mystic Ave in Somerville. Sturrow Drive East is slow from Kenmore all the way to Leverett Circle. Rob Hackela, WBZ's Traffic on the Threes.
0: Thank you much. 12:54, time for the four-day WBZ AccuWeather forecast.
14: Sunshine mixing with some high clouds for the rest of today. The high to the mid-60s, pretty nice start to the weekend. Partly cloudy tonight. Down around 50, 40s in most suburbs. East to east approaches tomorrow. Clouds will thicken up. A high 62. And then we'll have rain at times tomorrow night. Could last to the first thing Monday morning. But then we'll dry out on Monday. Clouds give us some sunshine. A high 65. Tuesday, mostly cloudy. A couple of showers around late in the day and at night. The high 62. And then we'll dry out again on Wednesday with highs in the 60s. I'm AccuWeather meteorologist John Fear, WBZ, Boston's News Radio.
0: Checking our temperatures. If you're heading into northern New England for some leaf peeping purposes, Burlington, you're at 52 in Vermont. Concord, New Hampshire, 57. South of Boston in Providence right now, it is 60. West of the city in Worcester, 56. And in Boston at 12:55, it's 59.
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16: Not too many people work for a car company for 60 plus years. Raymond Washington thought he was applying for a steel industry job when he ended up applying to work at a Chrysler plant. That was 1965.
23: I was going to work a couple months, save up some money to buy me a car and quit.
16: Washington and Charlie Ferguson among six workers with more than 60 years seniority at the company they now call Stellantis. Ferguson, in fact, has no plans to retire.
24: I'll tell you why. I've talked to guys that's retired, and they miss the overtime, the bonuses. They miss their friends.
16: Washington did give us the secrets to his longevity.
23: I eat right. I sleep right. And I got a young wife.
16: The men say a lot has changed at auto plants in 60 years, most notably in terms of safety, technology, and now they have less physical exertion. With the Car Chronicles, I'm Jeff Gilbert.
0: And at 12:56 last night in Tulsa, Oklahoma, country music star Ella Langley canceled her show after a bomb threat was reported. Captain Richard Muhlenberg with the Tulsa Police Department says they took it seriously.
25: We advise the group that was supposed to be performing tonight that we could not find a credible threat. We would never tell anybody if we couldn't find a credible threat to cancel their event. So they made the decision to cancel their event tonight.
0: The artist apologizing to her fans on Instagram, saying she knows how much the concert meant to fans. That show was sold out. 12:57, just ahead in the news at 1 o'clock here on WBZ. A Reading man being sent back to Massachusetts to face charges in the death of his mother.
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0: 59 degrees in Boston. It is 1 o'clock on Saturday afternoon, and it's going to be a lovely rest of the day. The rest of the weekend, though, a bit unsettled. We'll take a look at the forecast in about 3 minutes. I'm Nicole Davis. Good afternoon. Here's what's happening. One person is dead after an officer-involved shooting this morning in Stoughton. This happened on Monk Street. Still very few details available about what led up to the shooting, the victim's identity, any police involved. The Norfolk DA's office says state police detectives are investigating this. We'll get you more as we get it here on WBZ News Radio, streaming always on the iHeartRadio app. A murder charge has now been filed after a Reading woman was found dead in her home. Her 22-year-old son is now being sent back to Massachusetts.
27: Yes, sir.
28: Ryan Hannafin facing a Vermont Superior Court judge over Zoom, day after a multi-state manhunt ended outside the Sugarbush ski area.
29: You are charged with crimes, felony crimes in the state of Massachusetts, and they would like to have you returned.
28: He waived his right to contest being sent back to Middlesex County, where police say his mother, Andrea Hannafin, was found apparently shot in her Reading home early Thursday. Court documents say her husband, Ryan's father, told police the two had recently been fighting, and the 22-year-old is now facing a list of charges: murder, assault, more than a dozen counts of improper firearm storage, and possessing a so-called ghost gun. Madison Rogers, WBZ, Boston's News Radio.
0: Post-tropical cyclone Isaias being downgraded overnight after slamming into the Gulf Coast as a powerful Category 2 hurricane. Here's ABC's Stephanie Ramos.
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31: The winds are
4: are strong.
30: Florida Governor Ron DeSantis urging residents to remain indoors.
4: There's going to be a lot of water that's going to be flowing. You are absolutely going to see flash flooding that's going to occur all throughout the region.
30: The state deploying about 5,000 National Guardsmen to help with the disaster response.
0: And authorities say at least one person in Florida, another person in Georgia were killed from falling trees. Now, 30 dogs rescued from Alabama are getting a brand new start here in Massachusetts. Shelters there are making room for animals that could be displaced by this storm. WBZ's Lara Salahi has details.
5: The dogs arrived Friday night at the Northeast Animal Shelter in Salem after a flight from Alabama. Shelter manager Amy Garbarino says they're settling in well.
6: And they're pretty resilient. So even after quite a long flight and travels up here, we really notice that they bounce right back, and we'll get to know them pretty well over the next 2 days.
5: And those new arrivals are expected to be available for adoption next week. But for now, Garbarino says people can help by adopting dogs that are already at the shelter.
6: Really finding homes for these guys will help make room on the adoption floor for the hurricane dogs.
5: Lara Salahi, WBZ Boston's News Radio.
0: It is 103. Traffic and weather together, starting on the roads as we do. The Subaru retailers of New England, all-wheel drive traffic on the threes. Oh, look, it's Gina Tempesta.
8: Oh, look, it's Nicole Davis.
0: Oh, hi.
8: On a Saturday afternoon.
0: I love it.
8: Yeah, well, it's a beautiful day out there, Nicole, and a lot of people are out and about, as you can imagine. No big crashes on the board except in the Fall River stretch. This is affecting your Braga Bridge ride both directions because of a serious crash there as you make your way on 195 east and westbound. So something to keep in mind. Other than that, we're just looking at a lot of heavy volume, especially on the Turnpike, kind of typical in the beautiful afternoon and the weekend. It's going to be about 146 out to 290, so about 5 miles there. Eastbound's not too bad if you're heading into the city itself. Also not too bad, a little bit slow going out of the Tip O'Neill Tunnel. Actually, you really don't hit anything until about Granite Ave to the split. Northbound's going to be Furnace Brook up, stop and go into the tunnel. So we've got about a 30-minute ride there. Nothing major. And then we were clearing an earlier crash at the upper end of 128 near 95 northbound ride right after the Cloverleaf. It's still a little sticky there as well. Gina Tempesta, WBC's traffic on the threes.
0: Okay, 104. Let's go see what the rest of the afternoon holds in store for us. And from what I see here on the forecast, not much, and that's how we like it. Sunshine through high clouds, a little bit cooler. We've got a high just about 65. For tonight, mostly cloudy, low just about 50 in Boston, 40s if you're north and west. And then for tomorrow, the clouds will start to move in throughout the morning and midday. We have a high near 62, and this is tomorrow when we are expecting whatever shows up from what was Hurricane Isaias to show up. And we are expecting at the very least some heavy rain and some gusty winds. This will all move out on Monday, and we've got a high that day just about 65. And by the afternoon, you could likely have some much better fair-going weather if you want to grab that last piece of fried dough. Tuesday, mostly cloudy, more showers later in the day, and a high near 60. Right now, it is 64 in Plymouth. In Topsfield, by the way, if you're heading to the fair, it is 61. Getting over west of Boston in Sudbury, 62. In Boston at 105, it is partly cloudy and 59 degrees. Scary scene playing out in Brighton after police arrested a man suspected of committing a triple stabbing just days earlier. WBZ TV's Amanda Callahan explains.
9: Surveillance video from ABC Auto Works in Brighton shows 24-year-old Joshua Flores walking down the street with a machete on Thursday. Court paperwork details multiple people witnessed Flores swinging the machete and talking to himself just before 5 p.m. That's around the same time Gustavo was about to close up the auto shop he works at on Western Ave.
10: I was about to walk and grab that little flag that's over there that gives us the services. When I made eye contact with a person, I wasn't even aware of the weapon he was carrying.
9: Gustavo says they locked eyes.
10: He gave me a mean look, he looked confused, he looked angered, bothered. I kind of felt that energy from the distance.
9: Shortly after Gustavo spotted Flores, police arrived and took him into custody.
0: Now, Flores was arraigned in Brighton District Court. He is facing multiple charges, including assault and murder. He's being held without bail and is due back in court next week for a dangerousness hearing. It is not the best situation when you have a tap room for your brewery and suddenly there's a giant hole in the side of it. But that is exactly what happened in Braintree yesterday when a tractor trailer came right into the side of a building on Wood Road that houses Widowmaker Brewing Company and Pure Hockey. Nobody was hurt, but the truck left a giant hole extending almost to the roof. Leo Reardon is with the Norfolk County Technical Rescue Team.
3: The truck actually helped to keep things stable enough for us to do the work that we were doing to hold everything in place.
0: Both businesses were evacuated after the crash, but the brewery still got out there outside and were able to sell some beers, especially in cans. 107, time for Bloomberg Business.
11: Casual dining chains have been trying to focus on value to draw in more diners as consumers pull back on non-essentials like eating out, and Chili's has been on a hot streak. The chain, owned by Brinker International, has won over diners with value deals like the Triple Dipper.
12: The Triple Dipper, only at Chili's, lets you build your perfect basket of three Chili's favorites.
13: Over time, it's been growing. So about 3 years ago, I think we had the first kind of viral event with the Triple Dipper with that cheese pull.
11: Brinker CEO Kevin Hochman recently spoke with Bloomberg TV.
13: People want to get back out and have a third place and come together.
11: Brinker also owns Maggiano's, which has struggled but represents only a small percentage of sales. Meanwhile, rival Darden recently reported a same-store sales miss for both its Olive Garden and Longhorn Steakhouse chains. Now it's testing new items and bringing back a popular promotion.
14: Olive Garden's never-ending pasta bowl is back.
11: Olive Garden has also faced tougher comparisons with last year when it launched a promotion for 1 million free deliveries. I'm Gina Cervetti, Bloomberg Business on WBZ, Boston's News Radio.
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0: Happening now at the Garden, Bruins hosting the Philadelphia Flyers. Just about 18 minutes left in the first. So again, the game just getting underway. The game is scoreless. Now, keep this in mind as the Flyers are not the only team from Philly actually playing here in Boston tonight, much less the Garden, actually, because the Celtics are taking on the 76ers at 8 o'clock. Jaylen Brown, yes, he's coming back for his first game in Boston, not wearing a Celtics jersey. Brown, of course, traded in the offseason for Paul George, linking up with Joel Embiid and LeBron James in Philly. It is unlikely that the stars from either team will play because we are just talking preseason here, but first real game against the 76ers only a month away on November 10th. Traffic and weather together, the Subaru retailers of New England, all-wheel drive traffic on the threes. Gina, you're brought to us by Ketch's Law Group. Still some people getting over to the Garden.
5: Yeah, still a little bit busy on Steroid Drive. Nicole, you're back to Mass Ave again. And then you're going to be okay after that. A little bit busy actually on the westbound side after the Longfellow Bridge. And still some folks trying to get into the city as well on that expressway northbound. It's a pretty much stop and go the entire length from Furnace Brook up into the Tip O'Neill Tunnel. So I'm going to say about a half hour with that ride. Southbound in much better shape, but it's going to be stop and go right around in the Neponset and then Greenwich to the split. The turnpike eastbound is going to slow you down from Cambridge Street to Fenway, and then westbound heavy delays for about 5 miles now from 146 in Millbury out to 290 in Auburn. Eastbound is tough.

0: here in far northern New England. Seeing plenty of 50s, though, as you make your way to places like Concord, New Hampshire, getting up there toward Portland, Maine. A beautiful day today in the 50s. Here in the Boston area, most of us are in the 60s, and we've got a high today just about 65. For tonight, mostly cloudy, low near 50 in Boston, 40s north and west. Clouds move in tomorrow morning. We've got a high near 62, and then what's left of Hurricane Isaias will be moving in tomorrow night.
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0: That storm now downgraded to a post-tropical cyclone, a lot of rain, a bit of wind. Certainly nothing as severe as they saw in Florida and in southeastern U.S. yesterday, but we'll get the full four-day forecast coming up in a matter of minutes. Right now at 1:15 in Boston, we're at 60 degrees, and we've got a lot of sun out there on this Saturday. I hope you're having a great day. I'm Nicole Davis. Thanks for spending part of that day with us. Here are the five things you need to know. Ryan Hennepin of Reading is facing a murder charge after his mother was found dead of an apparent gunshot wound inside their home. He is being extradited to Massachusetts to face that charge. One person is dead after an officer involved shooting in Stoughton early this morning. In Tennessee, Krista Pike's attorneys say she is back in prison after surviving her botched execution. And hundreds of thousands of people in the southeast are without power after Hurricane Isaias made landfall overnight right by Destin, Florida. Multiple people are injured after a missile struck a terminal today at an airport in Saudi Arabia. Let's get the latest from the AP's Donna Warder.
2: The airport in Saudi Arabia's capital, Riyadh, was attacked again on Saturday, 2 days after three people, including a Saudi pilot, were killed, and another person was killed on Wednesday. Iran-backed Houthi rebels in neighboring Yemen have claimed responsibility for at least the first two attacks. Two regional officials say the airport in Riyadh was evacuated Saturday and air traffic was stopped. The kingdom has been facing a series of assaults on the new front in the Iran war, and the Saudis have been asking for support from the U.S. and other allies as its airports, military facilities, and oil infrastructure have come under attack. I'm Donna Warder.
0: And also, when it comes to the situation between Russia and Ukraine, we're just getting this in here from the AP. Former President Trump today saying that it's time for Ukraine to get a new president, suggesting that the current Ukrainian president, Volodymyr Zelensky, hasn't been doing enough to end the war with Russia. He spoke just a short time ago about this at the White House, saying, quote, "I suggest they get a new leader who can make a deal." This comes after Russia launched a deadly new attack on Ukraine, and the president, President Trump, announced a deal to buy up Russian oil.
3: As President Trump is hailing his agreement with Vladimir Putin to lift sanctions on Russian diesel, Ukrainian rescuers are digging through the rubble of a particularly deadly Russian strike in the southeastern city of Zaporizhia. Authorities say at least 17 people were killed, including three children, as well as 16 injured, and the toll could still rise. President Zelensky saying the attack shows how any easing of pressure only encourages Putin to keep fighting.
0: ABC's Patrick Reval. Russian attacks have killed more than 70 Ukrainian civilians this week alone. Heading now to Pennsylvania at 1:18, we have learned nine people are dead, including two children, after a mass shooting in the city of Erie. Police say witnesses reported seeing a man firing a gun before going into the home on Perry Street yesterday. Arriving officers found two women dead in the street, more victims dead inside the home. The police chief in Erie, Rick Laura, said a tragedy of this magnitude is just really tough to put into words.
4: This is one of the most difficult and heartbreaking scenes our officers and investigators have ever encountered. The loss of life is devastating, and the circumstances we are working through are deeply disturbing.
0: Officials say the suspect died of an apparent self-inflicted gunshot wound. No word on a motive for that attack. In New York State, prosecutors say they want to try and keep their case against Luigi Mangione alive.
5: Mangione was supposed to stand trial in Manhattan State Court this fall, but that was permanently postponed after his guilty plea on federal stalking charges. In new filings Friday, state prosecutors argued that Mangione is charged with different crimes, so his federal plea shouldn't interfere with a state trial. Mangione admitted to shooting UnitedHealthcare CEO Brian Thompson outside a Midtown hotel in December 2024. In New York, I'm Andrew Whitman.
0: 1:19, over to Jamaica Plain now, where business owners are coming together trying to find a couple accused of stealing not just tips, but the entire tip jar at a local restaurant. This happened back on Thursday night at the Picapoyo restaurant on Washington Street. The Eggleston Square Main Streets group put up some surveillance video, and it shows

0: a worker putting together a food order for a couple, but then the video also shows a man removing money from the tip box on the counter. He then hands it to a woman next to him who counts it and pockets it. The man keeps going, removing more money and putting it in a bag while the woman steals a bunch of straws. And then the video shows the man taking the entire tip box and putting that in the bag as well. There's plenty to be scared of around Halloween, of course, but one thing that can be downright terrifying for officials of a city is a lot of foot traffic, namely around the North Shore in Salem this time of year. We're seeing a lot of that.
1: It's insane.
2: It's all worth it for this mom and daughter duo from Seattle.
3: Because I've never been here. I've never been this far east.
2: But keeping all these crowds safe takes some serious safety planning with more police manpower and more pedestrian barricades.
4: The population of Salem is only about 45,000, so you know, more than doubling our population in visitors, which is, of course, a public safety challenge.
2: And to keep things moving, the MBTA and Keolis are adding 30 extra trains every weekend in October on the Newburyport-Rockport line. For Monday's holiday, trains will run on a weekday schedule with service between Boston and Salem about every 30 minutes.
5: Because we want to beat the crowds.
2: But the warning to Halloween revelers, don't wait until the witching hour.
4: Prepare for your trip, right? If you're planning to come to Salem, have a method of getting here, have a method of getting home, and keep your wits about you.
0: And that report there from WBZ TV's Tammy Mutasa. For context here, just last Saturday, officials say Salem saw a 12% jump in visitors year over year from last year. 121, we've got traffic coming up.
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0: 123, traffic and weather together. Subaru Retailers of New England, all-wheel drive, traffic on the threes. Already, Gina, what's going on?
9: Oh, still busy out there right now. Folks are heading into the city. Nicole, not helping, just picked up a crash northbound at Granite Ave on the expressway back to Furnace Brook. And then even after that, it's a stop and go pretty much right into the tunnel. So at least a 30-minute ride there. Better on that southbound side. Still a little slow through Dorchester. And then again from Granite to the split. 18 to the lane drop on Route 3 southbound. A little bit busy on that lower end of 128, actually, on the northbound side as you make your way from the Needham Flats about Kendrick Street up to the Turnpike and in Fall River. We have problems on the Braga Bridge with a serious crash there, so expect delays on 195, both east and westbound. Gina Tempesta, WBZ's traffic on the threes.
0: And it is 124, time for the four-day WBZ AccuWeather forecast.
10: Sunshine, mix it with some high clouds for the rest of today. The high 65, partly cloudy tonight. The low around 50, and then clouds will thicken up during the day tomorrow. High 62. We'll have rain from east to east tomorrow night. That continues into Monday morning, and then we'll dry out a little bit Monday afternoon. Clouds break for some sun. The high 65, and then mostly cloudy Tuesday. A couple of showers around late in the day. The high 62. This is AccuWeather meteorologist John Fear, WBZ, Boston's News Radio.
0: 124. Right now we are looking at 61 degrees over at Logan Airport, and it is a beautiful day. Again, we're going to get the full four-day forecast every half hour here on WBZ.
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13: I'm conducting an audit for the Bureau of Corrections.
14: We do things by the book here.
1: For those of you who want to check out a movie that slipped a bit under the radar, I do recommend a film called Time of Death on Amazon. The story of an investigator for the Bureau of Prisons checking out the mysterious disappearance of one prisoner from a spooky old isolated penitentiary on the verge of being shut down. He uncovers a fascinating backstory, one involving a serial killer on death row, a cabal of prisoners involved in a conspiracy, and a Bible-thumping warden who is as creepy as they come. The reason I took on this film is because of the star. The investigator is played by Michael Kelly, one of our finest character actors, getting a well-deserved lead role. Kevin Pollak as Warden Beau LaRue chews up the scenery and is terrific, as is Dennis Haysbert, a decent man, the head of prison guards, who's unaware of the evil that lurks in the penitentiary. A fine thriller, Time of Death on Amazon. And that's Now Streaming with Jordan, WBZ, Boston's News Radio.
0: It was quite the night at the Garden last night.
10: Teddy swims on Causeway Street. He brought his ugly tour to town. It was a packed house at the Garden. The set list was also packed, full of soul. Rave reviews from all the Teddy Swims fans out there. And the opener was smoking too. St. Paul and the Broken Bones.
15: Baby. Oh, I miss you, baby.
10: Oh, yeah, those guys are great. They played the Cantab Lounge too. A little pop-up show the other night. Intimate show there for a bunch of lucky fans in Cambridge. Those pop-up shows are great. But a fun night at the Garden had by all. Drew Mulholland, WBZ, Boston's News Radio.
0: Well, sometimes some people can be really hard to shop for, or you've bought them everything you think they might want and you're thinking, well, now what? Some people are turning to artificial intelligence to help.
16: More than a third of holiday shoppers say they will use artificial intelligence to find items on their gift lists. That's more than double what it was just last year. The YouGov survey also found that shoppers are leaning into AI to make sure they get the lowest prices and best deals. About half of the Gen Zers and millennials who took part in the survey expect that they'll be shopping on Black Friday or Cyber Monday. I'm Rory O'Neill.
0: And so close and yet so far, it seems. You might remember we told you earlier this week about that fisherman making a record-setting catch off the coast of New Hampshire. Captain Jamie Savage took a fishing client off the Rye Harbor coast last Saturday for a trip when he said something pulled really hard on one of their live squid baits. They were able to haul in a bluefin tuna that came in at a whopping 1,116 pounds. This fish is huge, and if it was caught in New Hampshire waters, it would have set a record for tuna. In fact, for many people, they thought it did. It turns out, though, that after some verification, they had traveled just outside that range. So it is not a record-setting fish.
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0: 61 degrees in Boston right now. Partly cloudy over at Logan Airport at 1:30. It is Saturday afternoon. Thanks for spending part of your weekend with us. I'm Nicole Davis. Here's what's happening. Union nurses and leadership in Mass General Brigham are back at the bargaining table today as they try to avoid an impending strike. Thousands of nurses at Brigham and Women's are expected to walk off the job on Wednesday indefinitely if a deal is not reached. The union says it wants higher wages, more affordable health insurance, stronger protections for patient care, and restrictions on the use of temp nurses. Now, hospital leaders say they are prepared to bring in up to 2,000 of those replacement nurses if a strike happens on Wednesday. They say this would ensure the potential strike does not disrupt care. This comes as over at Boston Medical Center, there's a new contract for nurses. Here's WBZ's Brooke McCarthy.
23: After over 8 months of bargaining, nurses at Boston Medical Center ratify a new contract to avoid a potential strike. The nearly 2,000 nurses will receive a higher starting wage, which they say will help combat job turnover. The new contract also puts limits on the use of traveling nurses, limits to nurse reassignments, and a semi-annual review of external hiring by nurses and management. In a statement, the nurses' union says the ratification reflects an extraordinary amount of hard work, solidarity, and determination, adding, "It's an important step forward for our members, our hospital, and the communities we serve." Brooke McCarthy, WBZ, Boston's News Radio.
0: 1:31, no bail for the man accused in this week's deadly shooting at a gas station in Hyde Park. 18-year-old Christian Peebles was arraigned yesterday on murder charges in the death of Daryl Aleo. He had turned himself into Boston police earlier that day. Now, Boston City Councilor Enrique Pepin says this incident should not be seen as everyday life in Hyde Park, as the neighborhood is overwhelmingly safe.
24: We just have to see, where can we improve? How can we make sure that Hyde Park continues to be that beautiful, safe neighborhood that continuously gets ranked one of the top neighborhoods to live in the city of Boston? That is what this neighborhood is about.
0: Now, Peebles is due back in court next month for a probable cause hearing. And we're watching developing news out of Pennsylvania at 1:32. We have learned 9 people are dead, including children, following a mass shooting there.
25: Authorities say a gunman fired shots outside a home on Perry Street around 5 in the evening Friday, leaving 2 women dead outside. The gunman then headed inside, a standoff ensuing with Erie police and SWAT teams, with more shots fired inside the home. Once police moved in, they found the bodies of 7 people, including children and the gunman, who appeared to die from a self-inflicted gunshot wound. Erie Police Chief Rick Laura describing the incident as one of the worst crime scenes he's ever seen in almost 30 years in law enforcement. A motive into the shooting is being investigated, Laura stressing there's no longer an ongoing threat to the public. I'm Jennifer Bolsoni.
0: Well, coming up in just a couple of minutes here on WBZ, the latest out of Springfield Public Schools. You might remember they were hacked recently. Some tough new information coming in. But right now at 1:33, it's the Subaru Retailers of New England. All-wheel drive, traffic on the threes. Just tough to navigate the roads, Gina.
9: Yeah, depending on where you are, for sure, Nicole. We have 2 crashes, 1 north, 1 southbound on the expressway. The northbound one is at Granite Ave. That has you back to about Furnace Brook. And even after that crash, it's going to be slow right into the tunnel. The southbound right is just coming in right by the Braintree split. They're going to try to move that over. In the meantime, you're almost back to Neponset 18 to the lane drop on Route 3 southbound. And busy on that lower end of 128, actually, on the northbound side from about Kendrick Street past the Turnpike. Stop and go right through Lexington, and then after that, slow from the Cloverleaf 93 up to an earlier crash we had by North Ave, 128 southbound. That's going to slow you down just about 35 and down to Lowell Street. Gina Tempesta, WBZ's traffic on the threes.
0: And the forecast is looking a lot better than the traffic, it seems. We've got lots of sun out there, nice breeze, and right now temperatures very fall-like in the upper 50s, low 60s. We are looking at a dry day for the rest of the afternoon, and for tonight, it will stay dry, but more clouds will be coming in. We've got a low near 50 in Boston, 40s north and west. More clouds moving in tomorrow in the morning. We've got a high near 62. All eyes at this point for our next round of rain are what is left of Hurricane Isaias. That is making its way to the northeast over the next day or so. So tomorrow late in the afternoon, you might start to see some showers coming in. Heaviest of the rain is at this point expected to show up tomorrow night. We have a high again tomorrow in the low 60s, staying in the mid 60s on Monday. By the afternoon, things should start to dry out. Temperature right now in Boston at 135. It is 61 degrees under partly cloudy skies. A painful discovery this week for the Red Sox bullpen.
2: It turns out Garrett Whitlock spent the last month of the season on a fractured leg. Ouch.
3: That's in there, strike three.
2: Tests after Boston's playoff loss to the Yankees showed a broken right tibia, according to a league source. Whitlock had felt soreness since coming off the injured list, but refused to shut it down. In that stretch, he didn't give up a single run in eight September outings. The good news, no surgery. A boot for 6 weeks, then he's expected to be ready for spring training. What's still unsettled is his future in Boston, since the team has until 5 days after the World Series to decide on an $8.25 million option for next year. Jay Willett, WBZ Boston's News Radio.
0: Springfield Public Schools still recovering from that cyber attack last month that took down its systems. District out with a new update this week saying that social security numbers of some current employees who were hired before 2008 were compromised in that attack. The incident also compromising records involving former employees, contractors, and volunteers. The assistant superintendent says free credit monitoring will be extended to all impacted parties. The city of Boston planning to roll out some new safety measures for bikers and cyclists following an unexpected deadly crash.
4: An activist who rallied together after the tragic death of cycling advocate and transportation planner Louisa Gag are happy to see progress.
5: We're just really grateful that this intersection is going to be getting the attention that it deserves, and that there's been some really thoughtful consideration for what needs to happen in order to make pedestrians, cyclists, and other micromobility users safer as they traverse this area.
4: In a statement to WBZ News, Chief of Streets Chris Osgood said in part, quote, the safety improvements and design changes on Tremont Street in the Roxbury Crossing area will make the corridor work better for residents and all road users, while laying the groundwork for additional improvements in this area in the future.
0: That is WBZ TV's Logan Hall reporting there at 1:37. It's time for Bloomberg Business.
7: McDonald's is looking to make changes to bring in more foot traffic. But store owners are not loving it. The overhaul is sparking angst among U.S. franchisees facing upgrades that will cost at least $800,000 per location. Franchise owners are discussing concerns about the project's cost and lack of details in a series of recent meetings, saying they were surprised by the price tag announced for the multi-year initiative to improve food quality, service, and efficiency. McDonald's needs the backing of its franchisees to help restore investor confidence. From a peak in late February through the end of September, the company's shares plunged 32%, squandering nearly $80 billion of market value in just a seven-month span. Restaurant operators are already on the hook for scheduled remodels that cost at least $400,000, bringing the total tab they're facing to about $1.2 million per restaurant. I'm Matt Piper, Bloomberg Business on WBZ, Boston's News Radio.
0: 1:38 coming up in the news at 1:45 after traffic and weather together. Brand new scorecard has the Bay State ranking low when it comes to jobs and affordability. Stay with us.
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0: Over at the Garden right now, the Bruins taking the lead over the Flyers a short time ago, up 1-0, thanks to Pavel Zacha's first goal of the season. Only just about a minute or so left in the first period, and once this game wraps up against the Flyers, it is out with the ice and in with the parquet floor. The Celtics hosting the 76ers for their second preseason game. Now, this is former Celtic Jaylen Brown's first time coming back to Boston since he was traded in the offseason. It's also, by the way, Celtics fans' first chance to see LeBron James in a Philly uniform. Now, this is, of course, preseason game, so we are not likely going to see either of these stars play. It is unclear at this point, but the same could also be true for the Celtics' top players. Tip-off, either way, is set for 8 o'clock. Also worth noting, by the way, as we approach the regular season, the Celtics are now just 10 days out from their first regular season game. 1:43, it is time now to take a look at the roads in traffic and weather together. The Subaru Retailers of New England, all-wheel drive, traffic on the threes. Gina, at 1:43, it's busy.
9: It's busy just about everywhere we look right now. Nicole, we had earlier just big backups. We always see that on the days when it's really nice on the weekends. A lot of folks headed out towards the Berkshires and the Church of Sturbridge stretch. Now, Nicole, just getting word of a crash at 290 in Auburn on that westbound side. So it was already bad and backed up almost to 146 in Millbury. We expect that to get a little bit worse now as they clear that crash. And then eastbound, not going to be too tough. It's just going to be a little slow going from about Market Street to Fenway as you come into Boston. Downtown Boston, Stereo Drive is just back to the Longfellow Bridge. Better inside the Tip O'Neill Tunnel. It's a little slow. And then southbound, not too bad, but then you're going to hit some heavier volume about Granite to the Split with a crash clearing in the breakdown lane there. And then northbound, we have a crash at Granite Ave. You're back to Furnace Brook. And even after that, it's stop and go right into the tunnel. 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Gina Tempest at WBC's Traffic on the 3s.
0: Thank you much. 144, we are doing great when it comes to the forecast for today. Looking outside, I am watching the clouds, the few that are out there, the high clouds kind of scuttling by. We have a wind blowing from the northwest at just about 15 miles an hour, so not as gusty as it has been in recent days, but enough certainly where layers are going to be necessary for today. We've got a high near 65, many of us still in the 50s as we make our way to the north and west right now. For tonight, mostly cloudy, low near 50 in Boston, 40s north and west. Thickening clouds tomorrow, a high near 62, and then tomorrow late afternoon, early evening, we start to see the first showers connected to what was Hurricane Isaias.
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0: 61 degrees in Boston right now at Logan Airport. Partly cloudy skies at 145. Hopefully your weekend is looking good plans-wise, and if you're working, if you're just spending time at home, whatever it is, I hope you're having a safe and healthy one. I'm Nicole Davis. Here are the five things you need to know. A Saudi official says a missile hit a passenger terminal at the airport in Riyadh, wounding several people. Nine people are dead, including the suspected gunman, after a mass shooting in Erie, Pennsylvania. President Trump, a short time ago outside the White House, saying Ukraine needs a new president, suggesting Vladimir Zelensky has not been doing enough to end the war with Russia. And Brigham nurses and management are back at the bargaining table today as they try to avoid a looming strike. A brand new report out this week from a nonprofit ranks Massachusetts near the bottom nationally in some crucial areas connected to quality of life.
6: The Massachusetts Taxpayers Foundation 2026 Competitiveness Index ranks the Bay State low in several areas when compared to other states. Those unfavorable marks are in slowing private sector job growth, long commute times, high operating costs for businesses, and the report says that more residents are moving out of state. It also says the high cost of housing, electricity, child care, and health care insurance are major problems for residents and businesses. Now for the good news. The state continues to lead the nation in workforce education, K-12 performance, health care quality, productivity, wages, and venture capital concentration. On top of that, a survey found 63% of residents believe that Massachusetts is a better place to live than other states. Sherry Small, WBZ Boston's News Radio.
0: To Tennessee now, where attorneys for Chris Pike, the inmate on death row who survived her botched execution, say she is now out of the hospital and she's been moved back behind bars. Last month, the state attempted to execute her for the 1995 murder of a classmate. She survived two doses of a lethal injection drug and wound up in the hospital. Her lawyers say Pike is back at the women's prison where she was housed for 30 years and will keep getting medical care there as she recovers. President Trump responding now to bipartisan backlash over the Pentagon's plan to live stream the execution of the Fort Hood shooter. ABC's Stephen Portnoy.
11: Last night, the president told an interviewer he was not involved with the decision to live stream, but he understands it. Some critics warn it could become a propaganda tool for extremists. Nadal Hassan's attorneys could still try to put forward a legal challenge to the execution, which is now set for early December.
0: He was just speaking with reporters as he left the White House for a rally in Tennessee. He said he hasn't made up his mind about it, but he did say he'll ultimately make a decision and, quote, by showing it, maybe other people won't be doing what he did. Hassan killed 13 people, wounded dozens more in that shooting back in 2009. Another case of West Nile virus has been confirmed in Massachusetts.
16: This time it was a woman in her 40s testing positive after likely being exposed in Middlesex County. However, no real changes to the West Nile virus risk levels around the state. Boston, Brookline, Cambridge, Chelsea, Everett, Malden, Newton, Revere, Somerville, Watertown, and Winthrop all remain at high risk, while most of the rest of the state is still at moderate risk. As for Triple E, that's really only a concern in Plymouth County, where all 27 positive test samples have occurred. Officials will continue monitoring the mosquitoes until the first hard frost of the season wipes them out. Jared Brosnan, WBZ, Boston's News Radio.
0: Country music star Ella Langley canceling a concert last night in Tulsa, Oklahoma due to a bomb threat. Langley apologizing to her fans on Instagram, saying she knows how much it meant to fans. And the captain of the police department, Richard Muhlenberg, said they did take it seriously.
17: We advise
2: the group that was supposed to be performing tonight that we could not find a credible threat. We would never tell anybody if we couldn't find a credible threat to cancel their event. So they made the decision to cancel their event tonight.
0: And that show was sold out. The football world is mourning the loss of a legendary coach, player, and broadcaster.
3: All you got to do is want it as much as we know we want it. We don't want it that much. Let's go.
5: An iconic firebrand and one of the most recognizable names in football. Mike Ditka, a three-time Super Bowl champ whose formidable playing, coaching, and media career spanned five decades.
17: I wanted the Bears to be the best. I wanted them to be the toughest, and I wanted to win the championship.
5: Ditka's family announcing he passed away at the age of 86, saying in a statement, "While the world knew Mike as a Hall of Fame football player, legendary coach, and leader, we knew him as the heart of our family."
0: That is ABC's Whit Johnson. Ditka was the first tight end ever to be inducted into the Pro Football Hall of Fame. 149, a Billerica police canine is expected to make a full recovery after she was hit by a car back on Thursday night. Casey is a black lab, and police say she was helping officers search for a missing man in Lowell when she was hit. And the driver did stay on scene, is cooperating with police, and Casey's handler was able to get her to a veterinary hospital in Woburn for treatment and evaluation. Now, police say she's going to be out of action for some time as she heals up, but she was extremely lucky to avoid more serious injuries. It is a big release that's coming up in the video game world. A lot of people you know who game are probably talking about this. Some major names in music are among them.
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0: 153 every 10 minutes on the threes. Regardless of the day, we are here to tell you what's happening on the roads. The Subaru Retailers of New England all-wheel drive. Traffic on the threes because, Gina, there's always something.
9: Yeah, there's always something, that's for sure. Yeah, Nicole, new crash coming into the north of town now, too, on 495 northbound, right at Marston Street in Lawrence. Do not have a lane on it. We'll keep you updated on that. Rest of the ride to the north, very busy still, that upper end of 12895 northbound. From the Cloverleaf up past North Ave, almost to Salem Street southbound, is going to slow you down from 35 down to Lowell Street. Getting there, not too bad. Just a little slow off the Zakin Bridge right up to just about Medford Square. Looks pretty good after that. Downtown Boston, eastbound on the Turnpike heading into the city. That's going to slow you down just about Market Street to Fenway. Estero drives back to Mass Ave. Ted eastbound's about halfway through. And then westbound on the Turnpike, we have a crash at 290 in Auburn. Already busy there. If you're headed southbound out of the city, it's a stop and go. We just cleared a crash at the Braintree Split. Northbound still stuffy up to a crash from the split at Granite Ave. Clearing that crash, and then after that, it's going to still be slow into the tunnel. Gina Tempesta, WBZ's traffic on the threes.
1: Thank you much. 1:54, time for the four-day WBZ AccuWeather forecast.
4: Sunshine mixing with some high clouds for the rest of today. A high 65, then partly cloudy tonight. The low around 50, 40s in the suburbs. Clouds will thicken up during the day tomorrow, but most of the day is dry. The high 62, rain will come in tomorrow evening from east to east. It'll be with us most of the time tomorrow night, and then we'll dry out on Monday. Maybe a morning shower or two. Clouds give us some sunshine. A high Monday, 65. Mostly cloudy Tuesday. A couple of showers around late in the day and at night. A high 62. I'm AccuWeather meteorologist John Fierick, WBZ, Boston's News Radio.
1: Temperatures outside right now. It is 59 degrees as we make our way into Haverhill, west of Boston. Getting out there toward the Berkshires, it's 54 in Pittsfield. South of Boston right now on the Cape, it's 63 in Falmouth. In Boston, we're at 61.
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1: Still no arrests after actor Keegan Allen was attacked and robbed in West Hollywood.
8: Two suspects dressed all in black confronting Allen outside a grocery store Thursday night. Police say one was pointing a silver handgun and the other brandishing a knife, and they demanded the actor's watch.
10: I was just robbed of my watch outside of Laurel Supply.
8: A bloodied Allen taking to social media in the moments after the attack.
10: I had masks on. Took my watch, though.
8: The actor, best known for starring in that Freeform show, Pretty Little Liars.
1: That is ABC's Alex Stone. Tis the season. The Radio City Rockettes are getting ready for their 101st season of their Christmas spectacular. Kind of hard to believe. Kayla says they've been hard at work.
12: We do rehearse a lot. We rehearse for 6 hours a day, 6 days a week, for 6 weeks leading up to the show. But that's really so we're able to put on the best show for audiences.
1: Now, the Rockettes have been practicing for 6 hours a day, 6 days a week for 6 weeks leading up to all of this. Certainly a lot to do before Christmas time comes. 230 shows, by the way, are lined up starting on November 4th. It is not quite 99 bottles of beer on the wall. It's more like tens of thousands of bottles of wine, and it's gone.
13: Marchese Antonori's chief executive is reporting Italy's largest wine theft on record after at least seven men made off with 30,000 bottles from a facility near Cortona in the Tuscany region almost a week ago. Retail value upwards of $5.6 million. Renzo Cotarella says the thieves disabled the winery's alarm system and surveillance cameras, then used the company's forklifts to load two large trucks all under the cover of darkness. He's hopeful investigators will be able to trace the haul, all of it from the 2023 vintage, which he describes as an exceptional year. Deborah Rodriguez, ABC News.
1: It is 1:57, just ahead in the news at 2 o'clock with Suzanne Sawsville, the latest on an officer-involved shooting in Stoughton, and an unexpected renovation at a local brewery. Stay with us.
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17: 61 degrees in Boston at 2 o'clock. Good afternoon. I'm Suzanne Sawsville. Here's what's happening. One person is dead after an officer-involved shooting in Stoughton. It happened on Monk Street this morning. There's no word on what led up to the shooting or the victim's identity. The Norfolk DA's office says state police detectives are investigating. We'll have the latest on this story as it develops, so stay tuned to WBZ News Radio or listen to us on the iHeartRadio app. The Reading man accused in the death of his mother will be heading back to Massachusetts to face those charges. WBZ's Madison Rogers has the latest.
19: Mr. Hannafin's case, 26 CM 288.
20: Ryan Hannafin appearing before that judge by video in Vermont Superior Court a day after a massive multi-state manhunt that ended on an access road to a ski area.
19: Is it your voluntary choice to waive extradition and return to Massachusetts?
21: Yes, that is what I'd like to do.
20: The 22-year-old is a person of interest in the apparent shooting death of his mother. 49-year-old Andrea Hannafin was found in her Reading home early Thursday. Multiple reports citing court documents say the firearm charges he's facing include possessing a so-called ghost gun and illegally storing a large-capacity firearm near a minor. Murder is on the court docket as well. Madison Rogers, WBZ, Boston's News Radio.
17: A tractor trailer rolls into the side of a commercial building in Braintree. It happened yesterday afternoon on Wood Road. The building houses Widowmaker Brewing Company and Pure Hockey. No one was hurt, but the truck did leave a large hole extending nearly to the roof. Leo Reardon is with the Norfolk County Technical Rescue Team.
27: The truck actually helped to keep things stable enough for us to do the work that we were doing to hold everything in place.
17: Both businesses were evacuated after the crash, but the brewery still sold some beers to customers outside. As we help you through the traffic on the roads, it's an easier weekend to get around if you use public transportation. WBZ's Jared Brosnan explains.
28: Traffic on the roads is expected to be a little worse than usual for the holiday weekend, so the MBTA is offering $10 unlimited ride passes on the commuter rail through Monday. Meantime, in honor of World Mental Health Day, Blue Cross Blue Shield is offering $15 Blue Bike credits through Sunday. People who don't own bikes that want to participate in Sunday's Ride and Chill at Franklin Park can take advantage of that deal. All you have to do is put in the code BCBSHEALTHYOCT. And for those looking to spend some time on the water, Boston Harbor Island Cruises is doing $5 ferry rides to Spectacle and Pettix Island all weekend long. Tickets are first come, first serve, so they recommend booking online in advance. Enjoy the holiday weekend, everybody. Jared Brosnan, WBZ Boston's News Radio.
17: Several people are dead after a mass shooting in Pennsylvania. Details coming up next. But first, it's 2:03, time for traffic and weather together. The Subaru Retailers of New England, all-wheel drive, traffic on the threes. Good afternoon, Gina.
0: Hi, Suzanne. Thanks, and good afternoon. We have a couple of problem spots out there right now, including a crash to the north of town in Lawrence on 495 northbound, getting by Marston Street westbound on the turnpike, clearing one right by 290 in Auburn, and still very busy anyway, back to about 146 in Millbury. Eastbound's going to slow you down, coming off at 84 in Sturbridge to the Charlton Service area, and then a little tap of the brakes at Newton Corner, and then again as you make your way into the city about Cambridge Street to Fenway. Downtown Boston's really not too bad. Expressway southbound in much better shape right now. It's looking a little bit busy. Just about Granite to the split. Just cleared a crash at the Braintree split. Northbound Furnace Brook up to a crash clearing at Granite, and then stop and go all the way into the tunnel after that. Gina Tempesta, WBZ's traffic on the threes.
17: Thank you, Gina. The forecast, mostly sunny for the rest of the day. Partly cloudy tonight with a low near 50 in Boston, 40s in most suburbs. Thickening clouds tomorrow with a high of 62. Rain and wind move in by tomorrow evening. That tapers off by Monday morning. Later Monday, clouds breaking for some afternoon sun, high 65. On Tuesday, mostly cloudy with a couple of showers around later in the day, high 62. Right now in Boston, it's mostly sunny and 61 degrees. Nine people are dead in a shooting in Erie, Pennsylvania. The AP's Donna Warder reports.
2: Gunfire Friday at a home in Erie, Pennsylvania. Police say nine people are dead, including the suspected shooter who they believe died of a self-inflicted gunshot wound. Erie Police Chief Rick Laura.
4: It's a horrific scene. There was a large loss of life inside that residence and outside that residence. We will not speculate about a motive or release information that could compromise this investigation.
2: All audio courtesy of WJET. I'm Donna Warder.
17: Business owners in Jamaica Plain are coming together, trying to find the couple accused of stealing the tip jar at a local eatery. It happened on Thursday night at the Pica Pollo restaurant on Washington Street. Surveillance video posted by Engleston Square Main Streets shows a worker putting together a food order while a man removes money from the tip box on the counter, handing it to a woman next to him who pockets it. The man then goes on to remove more money before taking the entire tip box. Local couples hoping to preserve beautiful memories of their wedding days are suddenly finding themselves in a bind. That's because the wedding photography company they contracted has seemingly disappeared after filing for bankruptcy.
9: A wedding day is a picture-perfect moment as long as you have the photos to remember it.
18: He told me that he wasn't even aware he was my photographer.
9: Victoria Doherty hired Picture This Wedding to capture her big day, paying the New Hampshire-based company $4,000.
18: They changed my photographer four different times.
9: When the company wasn't answering her panic emails, she found the photographer herself. His name is Lawrence Good. They coordinated the job together, only to learn after that the company filed for bankruptcy.
18: Any phone number that I had tried listed in their emails on their website was disconnected.
9: All they got was an email similar to this message left on the company's website, outlining the company's decision and an email for clients to use to respond. We messaged them for comment, but haven't heard back.
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21: Halloween is just 3 weeks away, and despite a lot of economic uncertainty, this year is shaping up to be the biggest one yet.
22: Consumer spending on Halloween is expected to reach $13.5 billion this year. On a per-person basis, consumers are expected to spend an average of approximately $115.
21: That's Leah Gergich, senior analyst at the National Retail Federation. So what are we spending all that money on?
22: Candy is still the leading Halloween purchase this year, with 96% of shoppers planning to buy sweets. Other leading shopping categories include decorations and, of course, costumes.
21: And Spirit Halloween Store says the hot costume so far this year, characters from the Prime Video show Off Campus. Toy Story characters like Woody and Buzz, Greek gods from the hit movie The Odyssey, and superheroes. And if all that is not scary enough, Tombstone Pizza has a frozen pie sprinkled with candy corn, and candy maker Brock's has a new candy corn-scented perfume. I'm Tom Busby, Bloomberg Business on WBZ, Boston's News Radio.
17: Coming up, dogs from down south arrive in Massachusetts ahead of a hurricane.
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17: College football action is now underway, and Fairfield Stonehill is taking on Sacred Heart. The Skyhawks are up 21-0 in the third quarter. In New York, Harvard leads Cornell 21-10 approaching halftime. And in Amherst, UMass is facing off with the University of Miami, Ohio. It's still scoreless in the first quarter. The Bruins are also in action right now, beating the Flyers 1-0 in the second period. And it's a double dose of action at the Garden today as the Celtics host former star Jaylen Brown and the Philadelphia 76ers for a preseason game. Tip-off is at 8 o'clock. All right, it's 12. I'm early. How did that happen? All right, well, I don't know how that happened, but we're close enough. Gina, are you there?
0: I'm standing by.
17: You always have my back, Gina. Traffic and weather together, the Subaru retailers of New England, all-wheel drive traffic on the threes.
0: We are ready for whatever you're going to hit me with right now, Suzanne.
17: Thank you.
0: You have no problem. We are looking at some tough spots out there, actually, Suzanne. To the north of town, we have a new crash coming in a tough spot on 93 northbound, right at Concord Street in the Wilmington stretch. Multi-vehicles involved. Again, don't have a lane on it yet, but we'll keep you updated. It's going to really start to build with curiosity delays. And we have about a mile and a half of backed up traffic around this crash in Lawrence on 495 on the northbound side by Marston Street to watch out for. There, rest of the ride downtown in pretty good shape right now. Stereo Drive is okay. It's going to be a little slow. Zakin Bridge into the tunnel onto the expressway and then just about Granite to the split. So a lot of running room on the northbound side, still busy from Furnace Brook up to Neponset, then Mass Ave in 18 to the lane drop on Route 3 southbound. If you're headed towards the Cape, about a mile at both bridges headed on. Gina Tempesta, WBC's traffic on the threes.
17: Thank you, Gina. And now the forecast, mostly sunny for the rest of the day. Partly cloudy tonight with a low near 50 in Boston, 40s in most suburbs. Thickening clouds tomorrow with a high of 62. Rain and wind from Isaias moves in by tomorrow evening. That tapers off by Monday morning. Later on Monday, clouds break for some sun in the afternoon, high 65. On Tuesday, mostly cloudy with a couple of showers around later in the day. We'll see a high of 62. And looking ahead, breezy for Wednesday with clouds and some sun, highs in the mid-60s. Right now in Boston, we have partly sunny skies and 61 degrees.

0: 9 people dead, including the suspected shooter. Russia launches a deadly new attack on Ukraine a day after President Trump announced a deal to buy Russian oil. ABC's Patrick Reivel has more.
1: As President Trump is hailing his agreement with Vladimir Putin to lift sanctions on Russian diesel, Ukrainian rescuers are digging through the rubble of a particularly deadly Russian strike in the southeastern city of Zaporizhia. Authorities say at least 17 people were killed, including 3 children, as well as 16 injured, and the toll could still rise. President Zelensky saying the attack shows how any easing of pressure only encourages Putin to keep fighting.
0: Speaking at the White House today, President Trump said Ukraine needs a new leader, suggesting Zelensky has not done enough to end the war with Russia. Saudi officials say the airport in Saudi Arabia's capital has been attacked again. Officials say the airport in Riyadh was evacuated and air traffic was stopped. A missile struck a passenger terminal at the airport, leaving many people wounded. Attacks on the airport earlier this week killed 3 Saudi civilians and a Sudanese national. Yemen's Iran-backed Houthi rebels claimed responsibility for the earlier attacks, though there was no immediate Houthi statement today. A Saudi-led coalition is helping Yemeni government forces in their fight against the Houthi rebels. Hundreds of thousands are without power after Hurricane Isaias made landfall along Florida's panhandle last night. ABC's Michelle Franzen reports.
2: The first Atlantic hurricane of the season, making landfall as a Category 2 storm along the Florida Panhandle near Destin, with sustained winds topping 100 miles per hour and life-threatening storm surge in the low-lying coastal communities known for its sugar sand beaches. Florida's governor warning people to hunker down, with flash flooding a hazard, along with power outages.
0: The storm is blamed for at least 1 death in Florida after a tree fell on a home. 30 dogs rescued from Alabama are getting a new home in Massachusetts after shelters there made room for animals that could be displaced by Hurricane Isaias.
3: The dogs arrived Friday night at the Northeast Animal Shelter in Salem after a flight from Alabama. Shelter manager Amy Garbarino says they're settling in well.
4: And they're pretty resilient. So even after quite a long flight and travels up here, we really notice that they bounce right back, and we'll get to know them pretty well over the next 2 days.
3: And those new arrivals are expected to be available for adoption next week. But for now, Garbarino says people can help by adopting dogs that are already at the shelter.
4: Really finding homes for these guys will help make room on the adoption floor for the hurricane dogs.
3: Lara Salahi, WBZ Boston's News Radio.
0: There's a lot to be scared of this month, but one thing that can be terrifying is the amount of foot traffic around the North Shore. WBZ-TV's Tammy Mutasa has more.
5: It's insane.
6: It's all worth it for this mom and daughter duo from Seattle.
7: Because I've never been here. I've never been this far east.
6: But keeping all these crowds safe takes some serious safety planning, with more police manpower and more pedestrian barricades.
8: The population of Salem's only about 45,000, so you know, more than doubling our population in visitors, which is, of course, a public safety challenge.
6: And to keep things moving, the MBTA and Keolis are adding 30 extra trains every weekend in October on the Newburyport-Rockport line. For Monday's holiday, trains will run on a weekday schedule, with service between Boston and Salem about every 30 minutes.
9: Because we want to beat the crowds.
6: But the warning to Halloween revelers, don't wait until the witching hour.
8: Prepare for your trip, right? If you're planning to come to Salem, have a method of getting here, have a method of getting home, and keep your wits about you.
0: Just last Saturday, the Witch City saw a 12% jump in visitors compared to last year. For the right price, a lot of us wouldn't mind rooming with a ghost.
10: The Haunted Real Estate Report from Realtor.com says a lot of us believe we're living with ghosts. They say 54% of us report unidentifiable noises coming from inside the home. And it's not just us. 35% of pet owners report erratic pet behavior at things not visible to humans. But despite 86% of us believing houses can be haunted, more than half don't care. If the price is right, I'm Bree Tennis.
0: A fisherman makes what could have been

0: A record-setting catch off the coast of New Hampshire. Captain Jamie Savage says he had taken his fishing client on a trip off Rye Harbor last Saturday when something pulled hard on one of their live squid baits. After some effort, they hauled in a bluefin tuna that came in at a whopping 1,116 pounds. The fish would have set a record for tuna caught in New Hampshire waters, but they had traveled just outside the 9-mile range of state waters. Apparently, there's such thing as too much Creed. Meta admits its algorithm has been recommending Higher by Creed too often. The tech giant says it's been suggesting the 1999 song on posts and stories more than intended. The investigation comes after multiple users brought attention to the frequency of the suggestion.
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0: It's 2:23, time for traffic and weather together. The Subaru Retailers of New England all-wheel drive traffic on the threes. What's going on, Gina?
9: Well, nothing good to the north of town right now, Suzanne. Working two separate crashes, one on 495 northbound at Marston Street in Lawrence. You're backed up about 2 miles there and also about a two-mile delay with this crash in Wilmington. Multi-vehicles involved on 93 northbound getting by Concord Street. Rest your right to the north of town. It's heavy on that southbound side of 128, just about 35 down to Lowell Street, a little bit busy on the northbound side of 95, 128 from the Cloverleaf up to about Salem Street, getting there a little slow going through the Medford stretch on 93 northbound Montville Ave to the Cloverleaf. After that, south of town, it's still a slow ride on the expressway. You don't really hit the traffic though until about Granite Ave, and then it's slow to the split. Northbound's Furnace Brook, pretty much stop and go right into the tunnel. The ride to the Cape is actually looking much better. The bridges are okay. 18 to the lane drop on Route 3 southbound, and in Fall River, we still have a serious crash working on 195 at the Braga Bridge. Expect delays both directions there. Gina Tempesta, WBZ's traffic on the threes.
0: Thank you, Gina. And now the 4-day WBZ AccuWeather forecast.
10: Sunshine mixing with some high clouds for the rest of today. The high to the mid-60s. Pretty nice start to the weekend. Partly cloudy tonight. Down around 50, 40s in most suburbs. East to east approaches tomorrow. Clouds will thicken up. A high 62. And then we'll have rain at times tomorrow night. Could last to the first thing Monday morning, but then we'll dry out on Monday. Clouds give us some sunshine, a high 65. Tuesday, mostly cloudy, a couple of showers around late in the day and at night, the high 62. And then we'll dry out again on Wednesday with highs in the 60s. I'm AccuWeather meteorologist John Fierick, WBZ, Boston's News Radio.
0: And checking the radar right now, it's 63 degrees in Plymouth, 60 in Gloucester, 62 in Framingham. In Boston, we have partly sunny skies and 61 degrees.
4: I'm Brian Antonelli. Let's grab some popcorn, get weird at the soda machine, and see what's new at the movies. Jessica Chastain stars in Other Mommy.
11: You don't have to be scared, Mommy. She's nice. 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
4: The rated R horror thriller sees Bella, an 8-year-old girl living in a home with marital problems, confronting a sinister entity she calls Other Mommy because it looks like her mother that becomes increasingly threatening to her and her family.
11: Is it really you? 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
12: People can post what they want. We're not the ref. We're the public square.
13: Are you crazy? You're like a crossing guard standing in front of a school, but you're not doing anything with your arms. 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
4: And being re-released this weekend, 1980's 9 to 5 starring Dolly Parton, and for its 20th anniversary, Guillermo del Toro's Pan's Labyrinth. Brian Antonelli, WBZ, Boston's News Radio.
0: The 48th running of the Chicago Marathon is tomorrow.
14: A record 55,000 runners from all over the world are expected to take part in Sunday's 26.2-mile race. The rain should mostly stay to the south and southeast of Chicago, and the temperature at the start of the race is expected to be around 61 degrees, climbing to 72 in the afternoon. NBC Chicago meteorologist Aisha Scott says when it comes to the dew point,
15: they will be mostly in the 50s. So again, the dew points determine the humidity. Dew points in the 50s, it's still relatively comfortable. Once you get over 60, that's when you really start to notice it.
14: The Chicago Marathon will start and finish in downtown Grant Park, traveling through 29 neighborhoods. I'm Jennifer Kuiper.
0: Shoppers are running to AI for deals and steals this upcoming holiday season. A YouGov report found more than 30% of shoppers plan to use AI during Black Friday and Cyber Monday. Coming up, a suspect in a Hyde Park gas station shooting turns himself in. That next.
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0: 61 degrees in Boston at 2:30. Good afternoon. I'm Suzanne Sonsville. Here's what's going on. No bail for the man accused in this week's deadly shooting at a gas station in Hyde Park. 18-year-old Christian Peebles was arraigned yesterday on murder charges in the death of Daryl Alio after turning himself in to Boston police. Boston City Councilor Enrique Pepin says Hyde Park is a family-friendly, safe neighborhood, and this one incident shouldn't change that.
2: We just have to see where can we improve. How can we make sure that Hyde Park continues to be that beautiful, safe neighborhood that continuously gets ranked one of the top neighborhoods to live in the city of Boston? That is what this neighborhood is about.
0: Peebles is due back in court next month for a probable cause hearing. A new report ranks Massachusetts near the bottom nationally in some crucial areas related to quality of life. WBZ's Sherry Small has that.
3: The Massachusetts Taxpayers Foundation 2026 Competitiveness Index ranks the Bay State low in several areas when compared to other states. Those unfavorable marks are in slowing private sector job growth, long commute times, high operating costs for businesses, and the report says that more residents are moving out of state. It also says the high cost of housing, electricity, childcare, and health care insurance are major problems for residents and businesses. Now for the good news. The state continues to lead the nation in workforce education, K-12 performance, healthcare quality, productivity, wages, and venture capital concentration. On top of that, a survey found 63% of residents believe that Massachusetts is a better place to live than other states. Sherry Small, WBZ Boston's News Radio.
0: Union nurses and Mass General Brigham plan to meet at the bargaining table again today as they try to avert an impending strike. Thousands of Brigham and Women's Hospital nurses are expected to walk off the job indefinitely Wednesday if they don't reach a deal on a new contract. The union is calling for higher wages, more affordable health insurance, restrictions on the use of temporary nurses, and stronger protections for patient care. Hospital leaders say they're prepared to bring in up to 2,000 replacement nurses to make sure the potential strike doesn't interrupt care. Meantime, there's a new contract for nurses at Boston Medical Center.
5: After over 8 months of bargaining, nurses at Boston Medical Center ratify a new contract to avoid a potential strike. The nearly 2,000 nurses will receive a higher starting wage, which they say will help combat job turnover. The new contract also puts limits on the use of traveling nurses, limits to nurse reassignments, and a semi-annual review of external hiring by nurses and management. In a statement, the nurses union says the ratification reflects an extraordinary amount of hard work, solidarity, and determination, adding it's an important step forward for our members, our hospital, and the communities we serve. Brooke McCarthy, WBZ Boston's News Radio.
0: The summer is gone, but West Nile virus is not. More on that next. It's 2:33. Back to the roads we go with traffic and weather together. The Subaru Retailers of New England all-wheel drive traffic on the threes. Gina, what's happening?
6: Nothing good to the north of town now, Suzanne. We have yet another crash coming in 128-95 southbound right before Route 3 in the Burlington stretch. You're already back to Wynn Street 93 northbound. We have a crash at Concord Street in Wilmington. You're backed up about 2 miles there, and also about a 2-mile delay around a crash on 495 northbound at Marston Street in Lawrence. The rest of the ride to the north of town, not too bad. A little busy on Route 1 just about Sergeant Street up to Copeland Circle. A little busy after that into the tunnel, but nothing major. The turnpike is in much better shape now, really kind of easing out on that westbound side. A little tap of the brakes maybe at 290 in Auburn, then you're good to go right past 84. Eastbound, a little slow into the city, just Market Street to Fenway, downtown Boston. Starrow Drive is now back to Mass at the Southbound Expressway, a little slow in Dorchester and then Granite to the split. Northbound's Furnace Brook, pretty much stop and go right up into the tunnel. Gina Tempesta, WBC's traffic on the threes.
0: The forecast, partly sunny for the rest of the day, partly cloudy tonight with a low of near 50 in Boston, 40s in most suburbs. Thickening clouds tomorrow with a high of 62. Rain and wind move in by tomorrow evening, then taper off by Monday morning. Later Monday, clouds break for some sun in the afternoon, high 65. On Tuesday, mostly cloudy with a couple of showers around later in the day, high 62. Right now in Boston, it's partly sunny and 61 degrees. Nearly 3 months after Boston city official Louisa Gag was hit and killed while biking along Tremont Street, folks are getting ready for some big safety changes. WBZ-TV's Logan Hall with that.
8: There was a tragic death there, but there have been safety concerns in this area for a long time, from the Mission Hill residents, the bikers. And, you know, if you've been here for more than 5-10 minutes, you can see there's a lot of traffic here.
9: City Councilwoman Erin Murphy has been advocating for updates to bike lanes in the area, telling WBZ that this process has taken far too long. Back in September, residents created their own makeshift bike lane changes out of duct tape.
8: They're real concerns, and I do feel like the city should have evaluated and addressed the safety issues in this area sooner.
9: Changes include creating parking-protected bike lanes from Terrace Street to Parker Street, using white paint to increase visibility at the intersections, expanding pedestrian space using tactical tan paint, and restricting left turns heading eastbound from Tremont onto Parker towards Roxbury Crossing. Construction is slated to start on Tuesday.
0: The project follows years of concerns about traffic and street safety in the area, which were intensified by Gag's death. Another case of West Nile virus in Massachusetts. WBZ's Jared Brosnan has the latest.
10: This time it was a woman in her 40s testing positive after likely being exposed in Middlesex County. However, no real changes to the West Nile virus risk levels around the state. Boston, Brookline, Cambridge, Chelsea, Everett, Malden, Newton, Revere, Somerville, Watertown, and Winthrop all remain at high risk, while most of the rest of the state is still at moderate risk. As for Triple E, that's really only a concern in Plymouth County, where all 27 positive test samples have occurred. Officials will continue monitoring the mosquitoes until the first hard frost of the season wipes them out. Jared Brosnan, WBZ, Boston's News Radio.
0: A Major League Baseball player plays through a vicious injury without realizing it. WBZ's Jay Willett explains.
11: Red Sox reliever Garrett Whitlock pitched through a broken leg down the stretch.
12: 3-2, got him. 97.
11: Nesson with the call after Boston's playoff loss to the Yankees. Tests revealed a fractured right tibia. A league source tells the Globe Whitlock had dealt with discomfort for the final month of the season, but stayed determined to finish no matter what. He didn't allow an earned run in 8 September appearances. He won't need surgery. He'll wear a boot for 6 weeks, and reports say he should be ready for spring training. Now, the Red Sox hold an $8.25 million option on his contract for next season, with a decision due 5 days after the World Series. Jay Willett, WBZ Boston's News Radio.
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0: The Bruins have extended their lead over the Flyers up 2-0 heading into the third period. Then the Garden's turnover crew has their work cut out for them, switching out the ice for the parquet. The Celtics are hosting the 76ers for their second preseason game. This is former Celtics Jaylen Brown's first time returning to Boston since being traded in the offseason. It's also Boston's first chance to see LeBron James in a Philly uniform. However, since it's the preseason, it's very unlikely either will play. Same is true for the Celtics' top players. Tip-off is set for 8 p.m. The Celtics are now just 10 days out from their first game of the regular season. All right, it's 2:43, time for traffic and weather together. The Subaru Retailers of New England, all-wheel drive traffic on the threes. How are the roads, Gina?
6: Well, it really depends on where you are right now, Suzanne. For the most part, things are starting to calm down just about everywhere. Some hiccups, though, to the north of town with a new crash coming in on 93 northbound right at 129 in Wilmington, already in recovery mode from the earlier crash just cleared at Conkin Street, also in Wilmington. So still some backups there, about 2 miles around a crash clearing in Lawrence on 495 northbound by Marston Street and 95 southbound right before Route 3 in Burlington. We have a crash there. You're back almost to Wynn Street, a little bit beyond that, actually, almost 38 now. So heavy-duty delays to the north of town. To the south of town, still working this serious crash at the Braga Bridge between Fall River and Somerset on a 195 east and westbound. So we're still seeing some big-time delays there, 18 to the lane drop on Route 3 southbound. 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Gina Tempesta, WBC's Traffic on the Threes.
0: The forecast, partly sunny for the rest of the day, partly cloudy tonight with a low near 50 in Boston, 40s in most suburbs. Thickening clouds tomorrow with a high of 62. Rain and wind move in by tomorrow evening, then taper off by Monday morning. Later Monday, clouds break for some sun in the afternoon. We'll see a high of 65. On Tuesday, mostly cloudy with a couple of showers around late in the day. High 62. Right now in Boston, it's partly sunny and 61 degrees.
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0: Good afternoon. I'm Suzanne Salzville. Here are the five things you need to know at 2:45. The man accused in a deadly shooting at a Hyde Park gas station is held without bail after turning himself in. Union nurses in Mass General Brigham are meeting again today in an attempt to avert a strike scheduled to start on Wednesday. Pennsylvania officials say 9 people were killed in a shooting in Erie yesterday. The suspected shooter is also dead. A Saudi official says a missile struck a passenger terminal at the Riyadh airport, and many people were wounded. In Nashua, a Riviera University student from Connecticut is accused of raping another student. WBZ-TV's Paul Burton reports.
1: This is very scary for us because this could literally this proves that this can happen anywhere.
2: Students at Riviera University are speaking out after 20-year-old Connecticut man is charged with sexually assaulting a woman on campus last weekend. According to court documents, Michael Singleton, who was a student at the school and a member of the basketball team, was arrested in Nashua on Monday on a charge of aggravated felonious sexual assault after he allegedly raped a female student in a bathroom inside a dorm suite where members of the men's basketball team live. This student, who knows the victim, was with the female student at a party prior to the incident.
1: I just feel bad for her. Like, I can't even imagine what she's going through, but it's definitely going to take a toll on her.
2: Police say the alleged assault happened last Saturday night at the Catholic University.
0: Riviera says it's cooperating with law enforcement. We recently told you how late last month a senior was found dead inside her unit at an assisted living facility in Hopkinton. When she was discovered by an aide, the thermostat in her apartment at Golden Pond Assisted Living was set to 99 degrees. Her family is demanding answers, saying the woman was known for becoming confused and may have turned up the thermostat too high before her death. Golden Pond has been in trouble with state regulators before. In 2023, the facility failed to a state compliance review, and that summer, 3 residents died within a week. And in 2025, the facility was suspended after state regulators found serious safety and medical violations. Lawmakers on Capitol Hill are outraged after Defense Secretary Pete Hegseth announced the planned firing squad execution of the Fort Hood shooter will be live streamed. ABC's Martha Raddatz reports.
3: Georgia Republican Congressman Austin Scott posting, "Live streaming executions is what jihadists do." Democratic Senator Jack Reed calling it barbaric. Republican Senator Lisa Murkowski saying, "I would expect this from terrorists and dictators, but not here in America," adding it would give Hassan the martyrdom he seeks. And the U.S. Conference of Catholic Bishops warning it would undermine the moral fabric of our nation.
0: Former Army Major Nadal Hassan was convicted for killing 13 people and injuring more than 30 others at Fort Hood in 2009. He's scheduled to be executed on December 3rd. We're seeing more travel disruptions as Isaias bears down on the Gulf state, the Gulf Coast. The storm made landfall last night as a Category 2 hurricane, but has since been downgraded to a post-tropical cyclone. ABC's Morgan Norwood is at Newark Airport in New Jersey.
5: The impact could start to ripple across the country as we see planes and crews left out of position. With that said, major airlines are starting to make adjustments. We're seeing American, Delta, United, Southwest. They've all issued travel alerts and waivers, giving passengers more flexibility to rebook if they are affected. So rental car company Hertz, I'm also seeing some waivers there as well. Bottom line, just check with your airline before heading to the airport.
0: Checking in at Logan Airport right now, there have been 80 delays and 3 cancellations so far today. That's according to FlightAware. Weather is much nicer in our neck of the woods, and it's a great day for a bike ride for a good cause. WBZ's Nicole Davis explains.
8: Families seeking treatment for their loved ones at Boston Children's Hospital already have a lot of challenges to deal with, and Mike Emmerman at the Boston House says their aim is simple: lift at least one burden off those families' shoulders and give them a place to stay at no cost. This year alone, he says they've hosted 134 families.
9: And if you just think, you know, a minimum for an area hotel of $300 a night, that's over $1.4 million we've been able to save these families.
8: A few years ago, Emmerman says local teens from Brookline High reached out, seeing if they could help. And then they did the first Ride for Hope, raising about $2,500. Emmerman says the kids thought that was not enough.
9: And they said, you know what, let's go from Brookline to New York City.
8: And that is what they're doing this weekend, kicking off before sunrise outside the Boston House.
9: On their way down, they're going to go through Rhode Island into Connecticut, hit New London, Connecticut, then the next day take the ferry over to Long Island.
8: And wrap up on Monday in Times Square. Emmerman says he is inspired by the kids, the donors, everybody involved, and he's grateful for all their efforts. Nicole Davis, WBZ, Boston's News Radio.
0: A Billerica police canine is expected to fully recover after she was hit by a car Thursday night. Police say Casey, a black Labrador retriever, was helping officers search for a missing man in Lowell when she got hit.
19: You have the app, but do you have the story?
10: The point is to make the drive easier. 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
10: Exactly.
18: That is where Lori comes in.
10: That's where you come in.
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0: It's 2:53. Let's go to traffic and weather together. The Subaru retailers of New England, all-wheel drive traffic on the threes. How's it looking, Gina?
6: Not great to the north of town right now, Suzanne. We have another problem spot popping up. It's actually a vehicle fire fully engulfed on 495 southbound right by Marston Street in the Lawrence stretch on that northbound side, clearing the earlier crash also at Marston Street. So we still have a residual delay there. 128, your 95 southbound ride. We have a crash before the Middlesex Turnpike at Route 3 in the Burlington stretch, and you're almost back to Washington Street right now at 93 northbound. We cleared an earlier crash in the Wilmington stretch getting by Concord Street. We have another one left over, though, at 129, a minor crash. That should be out of the way shortly. To the south of town, still big-time delays at the Braga Bridge, 195 east and westbound. As you make your way between Somerset and Fall River, a serious crash there. And then that turnpike on the northbound side, rather, of the expressway, I should say, that's going to slow you down now from just just about Furnace Brook up to Neponset and then Mass Ave. And southbound, not too bad, just a little slow going from about East Milton to the split. Gina Tempesta, WBZ's traffic on the threes.
0: And now the four-day WBZ AccuWeather forecast with John Furyk.
4: Sunshine, mix it with some high clouds for the rest of today. The high 65, partly cloudy tonight. The low around 50. And then clouds will thicken up during the day tomorrow. High 62. We'll have rain from Isa Eus tomorrow night. That continues into Monday morning, and then we'll dry out a little bit Monday afternoon. Clouds break for some sun, the high 65, and then mostly cloudy Tuesday. A couple of showers around late in the day, the high 62. This is AccuWeather meteorologist John Furyk, WBZ, Boston's News Radio.
0: And right now it's 59 degrees in Worcester, 62 in Brockton, 59 in Danvers. In Boston, we have partly sunny skies and 61 degrees.
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0: Thieves take a record amount of wine in Italy. ABC's Deborah Rodriguez has the story.
12: Marchese Antonori's chief executive is reporting Italy's largest wine theft on record after at least seven men made off with 30,000 bottles from a facility near Cortona in the Tuscany region almost a week ago. Retail value, upwards of $5.6 million. Renzo Cotarella says the thieves disabled the winery's alarm system and surveillance cameras, then used the company's forklifts to load two large trucks, all under the cover of darkness. He's hopeful investigators will be able to trace the haul, all of it from the 2023 vintage, which he describes as an exceptional year. Deborah Rodriguez, ABC News.
0: Some major names in music are lending their voices to the most anticipated video game in years.
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0: A Reading man is being sent back to Massachusetts to face charges in the death of his mother. That story and much more coming up next.
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34: Right.
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0: It's 61 degrees in Boston at 3 o'clock. Good afternoon. I'm Suzanne Sawsville. Here's what's happening. One person is dead after an officer-involved shooting in Stoughton this morning. It happened on Monk Street, though there's no word on what led up to the shooting or the victim's identity. The Norfolk DA's office says state police detectives are investigating. We'll have the latest on this story as it develops, so stay tuned to WBZ News Radio or listen to us on the iHeartRadio app. A murder charge has now been filed after a Reading woman was found dead in her home. Her 22-year-old son is being sent back to Massachusetts. WBZ's Madison Rogers has the latest.
5: Yes, sir.
8: Ryan Hannafin facing a Vermont Superior Court judge over Zoom, day after a multi-state manhunt ended outside the Sugarbush ski area.
5: You are charged with crimes, felony crimes in the state of Massachusetts, and they would like to have you returned.
8: He waived his right to contest being sent back to Middlesex County, where police say his mother, Andrea Hannafin, was found apparently shot in her Reading home early Thursday. Court documents say her husband, Ryan's father, told police the two had recently been fighting, and the 22-year-old is now facing a list of charges: murder, assault, more than a dozen counts of improper firearm storage, and possessing a so-called ghost gun. Madison Rogers, WBZ, Boston's News Radio.
0: Hundreds of thousands are without power after the now former Hurricane Isaias hit the Gulf Coast overnight. ABC's Chuck Severson has more.
9: In Montgomery, Alabama.
10: We have a few thousand people who are still without power, but we had less than 6 inches of rain.
9: Mayor Stephen Reed says though they dodged the worst.
10: We're not out of the woods yet, so we're going to still ask people to, kind of remain off the roads if they can. We know there's still some issues with trees and power lines in some parts of the city.
9: Wind and rain are forecast to move to Tennessee, Kentucky, the Mid-Atlantic, and Northeast through Sunday.
0: At least two people have reportedly died in Florida and Alabama because of fallen trees. 30 dogs rescued from Alabama are getting a new start in Massachusetts after shelters there made room for animals that could be displaced by the storm. WBZ's Lara Salahi has details.
16: The dogs arrived Friday night at the Northeast Animal Shelter in Salem after a flight from Alabama. Shelter manager Amy Garbarino says they're settling in well.
17: And they're pretty resilient. So even after quite a long flight and travels up here, we really notice that they bounce right back, and we'll get to know them pretty well over the next 2 days.
16: And those new arrivals are expected to be available for adoption next week. But for now, Garbarino says people can help by adopting dogs that are already at the shelter.
17: Really finding homes for these guys will help make room on the adoption floor for the hurricane dogs.
16: Lara Salahi, WBZ Boston's News Radio.
0: Local teens are peddling for a good cause this weekend. That story next. But first, it's 3:03, and that means it's time for traffic and weather together. The Subaru Retailers of New England all-wheel drive traffic on the threes. How's it looking, Gina?
6: Well, it depends on where you are right now, Suzanne. Not good to the north of town, 495 southbound. We have this car fire fully engulfed. Coming into us, actually, before Mass Ave in the North Andover area, we're backed up already a couple of miles there. Looks as if we have some curiosity delays on that northbound side. Also, to the north of town, we have a sluggish delay around a crash being cleared on 95. You're 128 southbound ride right before Route 3 in Burlington, and you're back almost to Washington Street. That northbound ride's busy from about 38 to Salem Street, and then 35 down to Lowell Street on the 128 southbound side. Not bad getting there, though. 93 is in pretty good shape all the way up to the Cloverleaf, and then that southbound ride out of the city, that's actually not too bad either on the expressway. Little stop and go East Milton to the split. Northbound's going to be Adams up to Neponset and then Mass Ave in. Tina Sempesta, WBC's Traffic on the Threes.
0: The forecast, partly cloudy tonight with a low near 50 in Boston, 40s in most suburbs. Thickening clouds tomorrow with a high of 62. Rain and wind move in by tomorrow evening, but that tapers off by Monday morning. Later Monday, clouds break for some sun in the afternoon, high 65. On Tuesday, mostly cloudy with a couple of showers around late in the day. We'll see a high of 62. Right now in Boston, it's partly sunny and 61 degrees. Some Boston area teens are taking a different kind of road trip this weekend, all in hopes of supporting a local nonprofit. WBZ's Nicole Davis has their story.
4: The Boston House in Brookline has one mission, to provide a
7: no-cost home away from home for kids with cancer and their families while they're in treatment at Boston Children's Hospital in Dana-Farber for pediatric cancer and some other hematological illnesses.
4: Co-founder Mike Emmerman says a couple of years ago, some students from Brookline High reached out, saying they were doing a bike ride from Boston to Provincetown and they wanted to turn it into a fundraiser. The ride has been getting bigger each year ever since, and this time around, they're making their way
7: from the Boston House in Brookline all the way to Times Square in New York City, 275 miles, all to raise money for the house.
4: And they're already underway after heading up bright and early to start the weekend. The group a bit bigger this time around.
7: Now, off in college, they're like, you know what, let's get the next generation of high school kids up for it. So they've got some high school participation this time again.
4: Emmerman says overall they're hoping to raise $20,000 for the house this weekend. Something he says he's grateful for is that's going to go a long way to ease these families' minds. Nicole Davis, WBZ, Boston's News Radio.
0: A tractor trailer rolls into the side of a commercial building in Braintree. It happened yesterday afternoon at a Wood Road building that houses Widowmaker Brewing Company and Pure Hockey. Leo Reardon is with the Norfolk County Technical Rescue Team.
11: The truck actually helped to keep things stable enough for us to do the work that we were doing to hold everything in place.
0: No one was hurt, but the truck did leave a large hole extending nearly to the roof. All right, time now for a, well, no, let's keep going here, actually. Oh boy, my timing is off today. New York State prosecutors want to keep their case against Luigi Mangione alive.
12: Mangione was supposed to stand trial in Manhattan State Court this fall, but that was permanently postponed after his guilty plea on federal stalking charges. In new filings Friday, state prosecutors argued that Mangione is charged with different crimes, so his federal plea shouldn't interfere with a state trial. Mangione admitted to shooting UnitedHealthcare CEO Brian Thompson outside a Midtown hotel in December 2024. In New York, I'm Andrew Whitman.
0: All right, it's 3:07. Let's check in on business now with Bloomberg.
13: Casual dining chains have been trying to focus on value to draw in more diners as consumers pull back on non-essentials like eating out, and Chili's has been on a hot streak. The chain, owned by Brinker International, has won over diners with value deals like the Triple Dipper.
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15: Over time, it's been growing. So about 3 years ago, I think we had the first kind of viral event with the Triple Dipper with that cheese pull.
13: Brinker CEO Kevin Hochman recently spoke with Bloomberg TV.
15: People want to get back out and have a third place and come together.
13: Brinker also owns Maggiano's, which has struggled but represents only a small percentage of sales. Meanwhile, rival Darden recently reported a same-store sales miss for both its Olive Garden and Longhorn Steakhouse chains. Now it's testing new items and bringing back a popular promotion.
18: Olive Garden's never-ending pasta bowl is back.
13: Olive Garden has also faced tougher comparisons with last year when it launched a promotion for 1 million free deliveries. I'm Gina Cervetti, Bloomberg Business on WBZ. 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
0: An airport in Saudi Arabia is attacked again by Houthi rebels. 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
0: The Bruins are looking to close out a win against the Flyers. They're currently up 3-1 in the third period. And the Flyers aren't the only team from Philly playing at the Garden tonight. The Celtics are taking on the Philadelphia 76ers at 8 p.m. as Jaylen Brown is back for his first game in Boston, not wearing a Celtics jersey. Brown was traded in the offseason for Paul George, linking up with LeBron James and Joel Embiid in Philly. It's unlikely that the stars from either team play since it's still the preseason. However, the first real game against the 76ers is a month away on November 10th. All right, back to the roads we go at 3:13 with traffic and weather together. The Subaru Retailers of New England, all-wheel drive traffic on the threes. Where are we, Gina?
6: To the north of town again right now. Susanna, new crash coming in, 495 northbound. This one before the Chelmsford rest area, already getting busy there. Vehicle fire fully engulfed 495 southbound before Mass Ave. In the north Attleboro stretch, you have some northbound curiosity delays as well. And still clearing this crash in Burlington on 128 near 95 southbound. Ride right after a 3A before Route 3, and you are back to about Washington Street. That northbound ride is going to slow you down now, just about 38 up past North Ave through the Salem Street area, and then it gets a little bit better. 128 southbound, 35 down to Lowell Street. Not too bad on Route 1 on that northbound side, just a little slow from Copeland Circle getting past 99 with pockets into the tunnel. To the south of town, still busy on the expressway southbound. Not terrible though, it's just a stop and go getting by Neponset, and then again then East Milton to the split. Northbound's Adams Street up to Neponset, then Mass Ave, and still delays at the Braga Bridge and Fall River on 195 east and westbound with a serious crash there. 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At some point, body pain may creep in and become your reality that day, but Aleve is here to help keep you moving. One pill gives you up to 12 hours of body pain relief. So don't let pain hold you back. Try Aleve today. 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Gina Tempesta, WBC's Traffic on the Threes.
0: Thank you, Gina. The forecast, partly cloudy tonight with a low near 50 in Boston, 40s in most suburbs. Thickening clouds tomorrow with a high of 62. Rain and wind from Isaias move in by tomorrow evening. That tapers off by Monday morning. Later on Monday, clouds break for some sun in the afternoon, high 65. On Tuesday, mostly cloudy with a couple of showers around late in the day. We'll see a high of 62. And looking ahead, breezy for Wednesday with clouds and some sun, highs in the mid-60s. Right now in Boston, it's partly sunny and

0: Krista Pike's attorney says she's back in prison after she survived Tennessee's botched attempt to execute her by lethal injection. Multiple people are injured after a missile strikes a terminal at a Saudi Arabian airport. AP correspondent Donna Warder reports.
1: The airport in Saudi Arabia's capital Riyadh was attacked again on Saturday, 2 days after three people, including a Saudi pilot, were killed, and another person was killed on Wednesday. Iran-backed Houthi rebels in neighboring Yemen have claimed responsibility for at least the first two attacks. Two regional officials say the airport in Riyadh was evacuated Saturday and air traffic was stopped. The kingdom has been facing a series of assaults on the new front in the Iran war, and the Saudis have been asking for support from the U.S. and other allies as its airports, military facilities, and oil infrastructure have come under attack. I'm Donna Warder.
0: Russia launches a deadly new attack on Ukraine a day after President Trump announced a deal to buy Russian oil. ABC's Patrick Reivel has more.
2: As President Trump is hailing his agreement with Vladimir Putin to lift sanctions on Russian diesel, Ukrainian rescuers are digging through the rubble of a particularly deadly Russian strike in the southeastern city of Zaporizhia. Authorities say at least 17 people were killed, including three children, as well as 16 injured, and the toll could still rise. President Zelensky saying the attack shows how any easing of pressure only encourages Putin to keep fighting.
0: At the White House today, President Trump said it's time for Ukraine to get a new president, suggesting Zelensky has not done enough to end the war with Russia. He also claimed the war would not have started if he had been president in 2022. Nine people are dead, including two children, after a mass shooting in Erie, Pennsylvania yesterday. Police say witnesses reported seeing a man firing a gun before entering a home on Perry Street. Arriving officers found two women dead in the street and more victims dead inside the home. Erie Police Chief Rick Laura said a tragedy of this magnitude is difficult to put into words.
3: This is one of the most difficult and heartbreaking scenes our officers and investigators have ever encountered. The loss of life is devastating, and the circumstances we are working through are deeply disturbing.
0: Police say the suspect died of an apparent self-inflicted gunshot wound. A scary scene playing out in Boston after police arrest a man suspected of committing a triple stabbing just days earlier. WBZ-TV's Amanda Callahan with that.
4: Surveillance video from ABC Auto Works in Brighton shows 24-year-old Joshua Flores walking down the street with a machete on Thursday. Court paperwork details multiple people witnessed Flores swinging the machete and talking to himself just before 5 p.m. That's around the same time Gustavo was about to close up the auto shop he works at on Western Ave.
5: I was about to walk and grab that little flag that's over there that gives us the services. When I made eye contact with a person, I wasn't even aware of the weapon he was carrying.
4: Gustavo says they locked eyes.
5: He gave me a mean look, he looked confused, he looked angered, bothered. I kind of felt that energy from the distance.
4: Shortly after Gustavo spotted Flores, police arrived and took him into custody.
0: Flores was arraigned in Brighton District Court, facing multiple charges, including assault to murder. He's being held without bail, pending a dangerousness hearing next week. Pulling the flag, but far from pulling the plug, WBZ's Jared Brosnan explains.
6: Governor Maura Healey is calling for girls' flag football to become an official MIAA varsity sport. This comes as flag football continues to rise in popularity, with over 100,000 girls nationwide now participating, up from 15,000 just 4 years ago. Locally, the New England Patriots Foundation launched a pilot program in 2023, creating 8 high school teams across the state. That's since ballooned to 90 teams. As for the approval process, the MIAA can classify flag football as an emerging sport with support from 15% of schools in the conference. If that's successful, it could one day become a championship sport with girls' flag football state titles up for grabs. Jared Brosnan, WBZ, Boston's News Radio.
0: Well, it turns out for the right price, a lot of us would not mind rooming with a ghost.
7: The Haunted Real Estate Report from Realtor.com says a lot of us believe we're living with ghosts. They say 54% of us report unidentifiable noises coming from inside the home. And it's not just us. 35% of pet owners report erratic pet behavior.

0: Spirit things not visible to humans. But despite 86% of us believing houses can be haunted, more than half don't care if the price is right. I'm Bree Tennis.
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2: All right, let's check your ride at 3:23 with traffic and weather together. The Subaru Retailers of New England, all-wheel drive, traffic on the threes. What now, Gina?
6: Well, we just cleared this earlier crash. Was in on 95, your 128 southbound ride, right before 3 in the Burlington stretch. All lanes have been reopened, but you're still very heavy. Back just beyond the Cloverleaf, actually, almost to Lowell Street, so it's going to be a stop and go. And then that northbound ride is going to slow you down just about Washington Street up to Salem Street, 128. Southbound is 35 down to Lowell Street, also to the north of town, 495 southbound. We had that earlier vehicle fire. It was fully engulfed before Mass Ave in North Andover, so we're still in the cleanup stages there. A couple few miles of backed up traffic, as well as a crash, a couple of few miles with this one now on 495. This is on the northbound side before the Chelmsford Rest Area. Downtown Boston Sturrow Drive is back to Mass Ave. The TED is back to the airport. Busy leaving the city on the expressway. It's a little stop and go as you make your way just about Albany Street down to Neponset. And then East Milton to the split. Northbound's East Milton up to Neponset. And then sluggish from beyond Mass Ave in. Gina Tempesta, WBZ's traffic on the threes.
2: And now the four-day WBZ AccuWeather forecast.
7: Partly to mostly cloudy tonight, although near 50 in Boston, 40s in most suburbs. Thickening clouds tomorrow, the high 63. We'll have rain from tropical wind and rainstorm Isaias arriving by tomorrow evening, continuing tomorrow night before tapering off Monday morning. Rain can lead to slower travel and reduced visibility, low tomorrow night 54. For Monday, we'll see the clouds break for some afternoon sun after the rain ends, the high 68. Clouds and some sun Tuesday, a shower in spots, high 62. More showers at night. I'm AccuWeather meteorologist Carrie Schwindenhammer, WBZ, Boston's News Radio.
2: And checking the radar right now, it's 62 degrees in Easton. It's 60 in Lawrence, 62 in Sudbury. In Boston, we have partly sunny skies and 61 degrees.
8: Hello and welcome to The Upside with Jordan. A dose of good news because it's a big world out there. The kids are back to school, and many of you bought the Trapper Keepers and the book covers, not to mention the new school clothes. But did you know that 1 in 3 kids in the Bay State cannot afford appropriate clothing for school? Happy to report there's an organization that's been doing something to end clothing insecurity for years. It's called Cradles to Crayons Boston, founded with a purpose: to take unused materials, things that could go to waste, and redistribute them to where they're needed most. Talking simple things, things that many of us take for granted: diapers, backpacks, shoes and outfits, pajamas, certainly coats for the colder season, and a whole lot more. 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Find out more at cradlestocrayons.org, because every kid deserves the essentials to thrive. And that's The Upside with Jordan, WBZ, Boston's News Radio.
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9: Teddy swims on Causeway Street. He brought his ugly tour to town. It was a packed house at the Garden. The set list was also packed, full of soul. Rave reviews from all the Teddy Swims fans out there. And the opener was smoking too. St. Paul and the Broken Bones.
10: Baby.
9: Oh yeah, those guys are great. They played the Cantab Lounge too, a little pop-up show the other night. Intimate show there for a bunch of lucky fans in Cambridge. Those pop-up shows are great. But a fun night at the Garden had by all. Drew Mulholland, WBZ, Boston's News Radio.
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11: More than a third of holiday shoppers say they will use artificial intelligence to find items on their gift lists. 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I'm Rory O'Neill.
2: 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Details coming up next.
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2: 61 degrees in Boston at 3:30. Good afternoon. I'm Suzanne Sausville. Here's what's going on. Union nurses and Mass General Brigham are returning to the bargaining table today, trying to avert an impending strike. Thousands of Brigham and Women's Hospital nurses are expected to walk off the job indefinitely on Wednesday if they don't reach a deal on a new contract. The union is calling for higher wages, more affordable health insurance, restrictions on the use of temporary nurses, and stronger protections for patient care. Hospital leaders say they're prepared to bring in up to 2,000 replacement nurses to make sure the potential strike does not disrupt care. Meantime, there's a new contract for nurses at Boston Medical Center. WBZ's Brooke McCarthy with that.
0: After over 8 months of bargaining, nurses at Boston Medical Center ratify a new contract to avoid a potential strike. The nearly 2,000 nurses will receive a higher starting wage, which they say will help combat job turnover. The new contract also puts limits on the use of traveling nurses, limits to nurse reassignments, and a semi-annual review of external hiring by nurses and management. In a statement, the nurses' union says the ratification reflects an extraordinary amount of hard work, solidarity, and determination. Is an important step forward for our members, our hospital, and the communities we serve. Brooke McCarthy, WBZ Boston's News Radio.
2: No bail for the man accused in this week's deadly shooting at a gas station in Hyde Park. 18-year-old Christian Peebles was arraigned yesterday on murder charges in the death of Daryl Alio after turning himself in to Boston police. Boston City Councilor Enrique Pepin says Hyde Park is overwhelmingly a family-friendly, safe neighborhood, and this one incident shouldn't change that.
1: We just have to see where can we improve. How can we make sure that Hyde Park continues to be that beautiful, safe neighborhood that continuously gets ranked one of the top neighborhoods to live in the city of Boston. That is what this neighborhood is about.
2: Peebles is due back in court next month for a probable cause hearing. Nine people are dead, including children, following a mass shooting in Erie, Pennsylvania.
3: Authorities say a gunman fired shots outside a home on Perry Street around 5 in the evening Friday, leaving two women dead outside. The gunman then headed inside, a standoff ensuing with Erie police and SWAT teams, with more shots fired inside the home. Once police moved in, they found the bodies of seven people, including children and the gunman, who appeared to die from a self-inflicted gunshot wound. Erie Police Chief Rick Laura describing the incident as one of the worst crime scenes he's ever seen in almost 30 years in law enforcement. A motive into the shooting is being investigated, Laura stressing there's no longer an ongoing threat to the public. I'm Jennifer Bolsoni.
2: Police arrest suspected cooking oil thieves in Beverly. That story next.
10: But first, it's 3:33. You know what that means. It's time for traffic and weather together. The Subaru Retailers of New England all-wheel drive traffic on the threes. Gina, what's happening?
6: Mostly to the north of town right now, Suzanne. We had that earlier crash on 128 95 southbound right before Burlington stretch at Route 3, after Route 3A, actually. That is looking much better. That northbound ride, though, still very busy from about Route 38 up past Salem Street. 128 southbound is going to be 35 down to Lowell Street, and still some residual delays as they clear this car fire on 495 southbound before Mass Ave in North Andover. And also, we are still in recovery mode on 495. This is on the northbound side from a crash before the Chelmsford Rest area. To the south of town, really not that bad. It's getting a little bit better on the expressway northbound. Still stop and go, though, from Adam Street right into the tunnel. Gina Tempesta, WBZ's traffic on the threes.
2: The forecast, partly cloudy skies tonight. We'll see a low near 50 in Boston, 40s in most suburbs. Thickening clouds tomorrow with a high of 62. Now, rain and wind from Isaias move in by tomorrow evening. That tapers off by Monday morning. Later Monday, clouds break for some sun in the afternoon. We'll see a high of 65. On Tuesday, mostly cloudy with a high with a couple of showers around late in the day, high 62. Right now in Boston, it's partly sunny and 61 degrees. A painful discovery for the Red Sox bullpen. WBZ's Shea Ouellet explains.
18: It turns out Garrett Whitlock spent the last month of the season on a fractured leg. Ouch.
25: And that's in there, strike three.
18: Tests after Boston's playoff loss to the Yankees showed a broken right tibia, according to a league source. Whitlock had felt soreness since coming off the injured list, but refused to shut it down. In that stretch, he didn't give up a single run in eight September outings. The good news, no surgery. A boot for 6 weeks, then he's expected to be ready for spring training. What's still unsettled is his future in Boston, since the team has until 5 days after the World Series to decide on an $8.25 million option for next year. Jay Ouellet, WBZ Boston's News Radio.
2: Beverly police arrest three people accused of stealing cooking oil from local businesses. Police say officers responded to the Anchor Pub and Grill on Cabot Street this morning after a report that someone was stealing used cooking oil from a storage container. Police say they arrived to find an 18-year-old, a 17-year-old, and a 16-year-old handling a large hose beside a rental van. And when they checked inside the van, they allegedly found a pump and three large storage tanks. Investigators believe the suspects also removed oil at the neighboring restaurant, Beverly House of Pizza. All three suspects were arrested on two counts of larceny and other charges. Boston plans to install new safety measures for cyclists following an unexpected deadly accident.
4: And activists who rallied together after the tragic death of cycling advocate and transportation planner Louisa Gag are happy to see progress.
5: We're just really grateful that this intersection is going to be getting the attention that it deserves, and that there's been some really thoughtful consideration for what needs to happen in order to make pedestrians, cyclists, and other micromobility users safer as they traverse this area.
4: In a statement to WBZ News, Chief of Streets Chris Osgood said in part, quote, "The safety improvements and design changes on Tremont Street in the Roxbury crossing area will make the corridor work better for residents and all road users, while laying the groundwork for additional improvements in this area in the future."
2: WBZ-TV's Logan Hall. Springfield Public Schools is still recovering from last month's cyber attack that took down its systems. The district released an update this week announcing that the social security numbers of some current employees hired before 2008 were compromised. The incident also compromised records involving former employees, volunteers, and contractors. Springfield's assistant superintendent says free credit monitoring will be extended to all impacted parties. Time now for a check on business with Bloomberg.
7: McDonald's is looking to make changes to bring in more foot traffic. I'm loving it. But store owners are not loving it. The overhaul is sparking angst among U.S. franchisees facing upgrades that will cost at least $800,000 per location. Franchise owners are discussing concerns about the project's cost and lack of details in a series of recent meetings, saying they were surprised by the price tag announced for the multi-year initiative to improve food quality, service, and efficiency. McDonald's needs the backing of its franchisees to help restore investor confidence. From a peak in late February through the end of September, the company's shares plunged 32%, squandering nearly $80 billion of market value in just a seven-month span. Restaurant operators are already on the hook for scheduled remodels that cost at least $400,000, bringing the total tab they're facing to about $1.2 million per restaurant. I'm Matt Piper, Bloomberg Business on WBZ, Boston's News Radio.
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10: The Bruins just wrapped up a 5-1 win over the Flyers at the Garden. They're off to a West Coast road trip starting Tuesday night in San Jose. That'll be the Bruins' latest game of the season at 11 p.m. Meantime, back at the Garden, the Celtics are hosting the 76ers for a preseason game. It's looking increasingly unlikely that we'll see former Celtic Jaylen Brown take the floor. Same is true for the rest of the 76ers starters, and none of the Celtics' top players have participated through this point in the preseason. While today's game does not count, the Celtics' first regular season game is just 10 days away. All right, it's 3:43, time for traffic and weather together. The Subaru Retailers of New England all-wheel drive traffic on the threes. What's the latest, Gina?
6: Well, it's looking a lot better just about everywhere we look right now, Suzanne. We are still in the clearing stages of that earlier car fire, though, on 495 southbound before Mass Ave in North Andover. So it's still a little sticky there. And then northbound in recovery mode from an earlier crash before the Chelmsford Rest Area. Much better there. Getting better on that upper end of 128. It's been a busy afternoon. Still a little tight. I'm going to call that Washington Street on the northbound side up to Salem Street. Southbound's going to slow you down about North Ave to 28. 128 north and southbound, busy through Peabody and Danvers. And like I said, both directions there. So lots of volume, of course, lots of volume headed towards the Topsfield Fair on Route 1. No big surprises there. And then headed southbound out of the city. It's a stop and go on the lower deck, Sachem Bridge. Really not too bad. And then it looks a little bit better, actually, on the expressway southbound. Going to hit the brakes at around Morrissey. And then again, East Milton to the split. Northbound is East Milton, pretty much right up into the tunnel. Gina Tempesta, WBZ's traffic on the 3s.
10: Thank you, Gina. Partly cloudy skies with a low near 50 in Boston, 40s in most suburbs tonight. Thickening clouds tomorrow with a high of 62. Rain and wind move in by tomorrow evening, but that tapers off by Monday morning. Later on Monday, clouds break for some sun in the afternoon. We'll see a high of 65. On Tuesday, mostly cloudy with a couple of showers around later in the day, high 62. And looking ahead, breezy for Wednesday with clouds and some sun, highs in the mid-60s. Right now in Boston, it's partly cloudy and 61 degrees.
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10: Good afternoon. I'm Suzanne Sonsville. Here are the five things you need to know at 3:45. Brigham nurses and management are back at the bargaining table today as they attempt to avert a looming strike. Nine people are dead, including the suspected gunman, after a mass shooting in Erie, Pennsylvania. Police in Beverly arrest an adult and two juveniles suspected of stealing cooking oil from local businesses. President Trump says Ukraine needs a new leader, suggesting President Volodymyr Zelensky hasn't done enough to end the war with Russia. A new report ranks Massachusetts near the bottom nationally in some crucial areas related to quality of life. WBZ's Sherry Small has details.
15: The Massachusetts Taxpayers Foundation 2026 Competitiveness Index ranks the Bay State low in several areas when compared to other states. Those unfavorable marks are in slowing private sector job growth, long commute times, high operating costs for businesses, and the report says that more residents are moving out of state. It also says the high cost of housing, electricity, child care, and health care insurance are major problems for residents and businesses. Now for the good news. The state continues to lead the nation in workforce education, K-12 performance, healthcare quality, productivity, wages, and venture capital concentration. On top of that, a survey found 63% of residents believe that Massachusetts is a better place to live than other states. Sherry Small, WBZ Boston's News Radio.
10: Attorneys for Tennessee death row inmate Krista Pike says she's been moved back to prison after her botched execution. Last month, the state attempted to execute Pike for the 1995 murder of a classmate, but she survived two doses of a lethal injection drug and wound up in the hospital. Her lawyers say Pike is back at the women's prison where she was housed for 30 years and will continue to receive medical care there. President Trump responds to bipartisan backlash over the Pentagon's plan to live stream the execution of the Fort Hood shooter. ABC's Stephen Portnoy with the latest.
16: Last night, the president told an interviewer he was not involved with the decision to live stream, but he understands it. Some critics warn it could become a propaganda tool for extremists. Nidal Hassan's attorneys could still try to put forward a legal challenge to the execution, which is now set for early December.
10: Hassan killed 13 people and wounded dozens more in the 2009 shooting. Another case of West Nile virus in Massachusetts. WBZ's Jared Brosnan.
17: This time it was a woman in her 40s testing positive after likely being exposed in Middlesex County. However, no real changes to the West Nile virus risk levels around the state. Boston, Brookline, Cambridge, Chelsea, Everett, Malden, Newton, Revere, Somerville, Watertown, and Winthrop all remain at high risk, while most of the rest of the state is still at moderate risk. As for Triple E, that's really only a concern in Plymouth County, where all 27 positive test samples have occurred. Officials will continue monitoring the mosquitoes until the first hard frost of the season wipes them out. Jared Brosnan, WBZ, Boston's News Radio.
10: Country music star Ella Langley canceled her concert in Tulsa, Oklahoma last night after a bomb threat was reported. Captain Richard Muhlenberg with the Tulsa Police Department says they took the threat seriously.
19: We advise the group that was supposed to be performing tonight that we could not find a credible threat. We would never tell anybody if we couldn't find a credible threat to cancel their event. So they made the decision to cancel their event tonight.
10: Langley apologized to her fans on Instagram, saying she knows how much the concert meant to fans. The show was sold out. The football world is mourning the loss of a legendary player, coach, and broadcaster. ABC's Whit Johnson has more.
20: All you got to do is want it as much as we know we want it. We want it that much. Let's go.
21: An iconic firebrand and one of the most recognizable names in football, Mike Ditka, a three-time Super Bowl champ whose formidable playing, coaching, and media career spanned five decades.
24: I wanted the Bears to be the best, I wanted them to be the toughest, and I wanted to win the championship.
21: Ditka's family announcing he passed away at the age of 86, saying in a statement, "While the world knew Mike as a Hall of Fame football player, legendary coach, and leader, we knew him as the heart of our family."
2: Ditka was the first tight end ever inducted into the Pro Football Hall of Fame. Still no arrests after actor Keegan Allen was attacked and robbed in West Hollywood.
0: Two suspects dressed all in black confronting Allen outside a grocery store Thursday night. Police say one was pointing a silver handgun and the other brandishing a knife, and that they demanded the actor's watch.
1: I was just robbed of my watch. Outside of Laurel Supply.
0: A bloodied Allen taking to social media in the moments after the attack.
1: I had masks on. Took my watch, though.
0: The actor, best known for starring in that Freeform show, Pretty Little Liars.
2: ABC's Alex Stone. Three safety researchers who were fired from OpenAI are raising concerns about the circumstances of their dismissal. The company says they fired the researchers for violating policies on handling sensitive information. But the trio is denying those claims, writing in an open letter that their firings have made their former colleagues afraid to speak openly about safety concerns. They also urged OpenAI to allow third-party safety monitors.
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2: All right, it's 3:53, time for traffic and weather together. The Subaru Retailers of New England, all-wheel drive, traffic on the threes. Gina, what's going on?
6: Well, it's pretty busy in the downtown stretch, you can imagine. Suzanne, lots of volume headed out of the garden and hitting Starro Drive right now. It's going to be backed up to Mass Ave. The westbound ride's really not too bad. Slow into the tunnel off the Zakim Bridge. Stop and go as you make your way just about Albany Street right now to Neponset and then East Milton to the split. Northbound's gotten a little bit better. Still a little slow, though. We'll call that East Milton with stop-and-go traffic right into the tunnel. Busiest from Mass Ave. And Ted Williams is back to the airport. On the Turnpike eastbound, we have a crash at Route 30 in Framingham to watch out for. And to the north of town, we have a crash in a bad spot. 128-95 northbound at 28 in Reading. You're backed up to about Washington Street. Gina Sempesta, WBZ's Traffic on the Threes.
2: And now the four-day WBZ AccuWeather forecast.
25: We'll have lots of clouds around tonight, the low near 50 in Boston. Thickening clouds tomorrow, the high 63. Some rain from tropical wind and rainstorm Isaias will approach tomorrow evening, continuing tomorrow night, and then tapering off Monday morning before the clouds try to break for some sun in the afternoon. That rain can lead to slower travel and reduced visibility. Low tomorrow night, 54. The high on Monday, 68. For Tuesday, clouds and some sun. A shower in spots, the high 62. More showers will arrive at night. I'm AccuWeather meteorologist Carrie Schwindenhammer, WBZ, Boston's News Radio.
10: And right now it's 63 degrees in Weymouth, 60 in Haverhill. We have 63 in Billerica. In Boston, we have partly cloudy skies and 61 degrees.
4: The wait is almost over. On Monday, October 19th, we'll announce the five finalists in the Voice of Logan contest. 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
10: A Los Angeles County Fire Department team is helping Panama after a major earthquake and serious aftershocks.
5: The 7.7 magnitude quake struck the nation Friday afternoon, damaging buildings. It was followed by a huge 6.6 magnitude aftershock and dozens of others. 10 members of the department's International Urban Search and Rescue Team have deployed. The team includes firefighters, structural specialists, and a medical doctor. Captain Aaron Caton explained the mission.
7: We're going to go and do what we do best, which is help people in need. Our personnel are currently the world's expert in rescuing in collapsed buildings.
5: The team deployed Friday night. LACFD also said that its full 79-member heavy rescue team is on alert. I'm Rich Cassone.
10: Some major names in music are lending their voices to the most anticipated video game in years. WBZ's Shane Stokes has that.
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10: A Reading man faces a murder charge in his mother's death. That story coming up next. 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
8: 62 degrees in Boston at 4 o'clock. Good afternoon. I'm Suzanne Sosville. Here's what's happening. One person is dead after an officer-involved shooting in Stoughton. It happened on Monk Street this morning. There's no word on what led up to the shooting or the victim's identity. The Norfolk DA's office says state police detectives are investigating. We'll have the very latest on this story as it develops, so stay tuned to WBZ Radio or listen to us on the iHeartRadio app. The Reading man accused in the death of his mother will be heading back to Massachusetts to face those charges. WBZ's Madison Rogers has the latest.
9: Mr. Hannafin's case, 26 CM 288.
10: Ryan Hannafin appearing before that judge by video in Vermont Superior Court a day after a massive multi-state manhunt that ended on an access road to a ski area.
9: Is it your voluntary choice to waive extradition and return to Massachusetts?
11: Yes, that is what I'd like to do.
10: The 22-year-old is a person of interest in the apparent shooting death of his mother. 49-year-old Andrea Hannafin was found in her Reading home early Thursday. Multiple reports citing court documents say the firearm charges he's facing include possessing a so-called ghost gun and illegally storing a large-capacity firearm near a minor. Murder is on the court docket as well. Madison Rogers, WBZ, Boston's News Radio.
8: Indigenous peoples and Palestinians come together on Beacon Hill ahead of Columbus Day to jointly advance their causes. WBZ's Mike Macklin was there.
12: They joined forces on the steps of the State House to advance what they called a common agenda. Indigenous people calling for an end to Columbus Day in favor of a holiday honoring Native Americans. And Palestinians calling for an end to what they labeled the Zionist genocide in Palestine.
13: We cannot do this alone. We need each other. We need a broad and strong and principled solidarity movement that will shake the streets from the belly of the beast to demand land back from Turtle Island to Palestine.
12: The demonstrators called on Governor Maura Healey and the Massachusetts legislature to do more for both indigenous people and Palestinian causes that they say call out for attention. At the State House, Mike Macklin, WBZ, Boston's News Radio.
8: A tractor trailer rolls into the side of a commercial building in Braintree. It happened yesterday afternoon on Wood Road. The building houses Widowmaker Brewing Company and Pure Hockey. No one was hurt, but the truck did leave a large hole extending nearly to the roof. Leo Reardon is with the Norfolk County Technical Rescue Team.
11: The truck actually helped to keep things stable enough for us to do the work that we were doing to hold everything in place.
8: Both businesses were evacuated after the crash, but the brewery still sold some beers to customers outside. Several people are dead after a mass shooting in Pennsylvania. That story coming up. But first, it's 4:03, time for traffic and weather together. The Subaru Retailers of New England, all-wheel drive traffic on the threes. What's happening, Gina?
14: Well, we have a crash in a tough spot eastbound on the turnpike right now. Suzanne at Route 30 in Framingham. You're backed up a couple of few miles there. After that, it's going to be slow at Newton Corner. And then again from Cambridge Street to Fenway. Downtown Boston, Storrow Drive is back to Mass Ave. The Ted of the Tip back to the airport. It's busy off the Zakin Bridge into the tunnel onto the expressway. About Albany Street down to Neponset and then Furnace Brook to the Split. Northbound to Adams Street pretty much all the way up into the tunnel. It's a stop and go. And then to the north of town, we're clearing a crash on 95, your 128 northbound ride at Route 28 in Reading. So you're still back through the Woburn stretch. Southbound's a little bit busy as well. Making your way through Wakefield and the Cloverleaf. 128 southbound's busy now from 62 and down to Lowell Street. Not bad to the south of town. Just about 18 to the lane drop, though, on Route 3 southbound. Gina Tempesta, WBC's traffic on the threes.
8: Thank you, Gina. The forecast partly cloudy tonight with a low near 50 in Boston, 40s in most suburbs. Thickening clouds tomorrow with a high of 62. Now, rain and wind move in by tomorrow evening, but that tapers off by Monday morning. Later Monday, clouds break for some sun in the afternoon. We'll see a high of 65. On Tuesday, mostly cloudy with a couple of showers around late in the day. We'll see a high of 62. Right now in Boston, it's partly sunny and 62 degrees. Nine people are dead in a shooting in Erie, Pennsylvania. The AP's Donna Warder reports.
15: Gunfire Friday at a home in Erie, Pennsylvania. Police say nine people are dead, including the suspected shooter who they believe died of a self-inflicted gunshot wound. Erie Police Chief Rick Laura.
16: It's a horrific scene. There was a large loss of life inside that residence and outside that residence. We will not speculate about a motive or at least information that could compromise this investigation.
15: All audio courtesy of WJET. I'm Donna Warder.
8: Business owners in Jamaica Plain are coming together, trying to find the couple accused of stealing the tip jar at a local eatery. It happened on Thursday night at the Pica Pollo restaurant on Washington Street. Surveillance video posted by Eagleston Square Main Streets shows a worker putting together a food order while a man removes money from the tip box on the counter, handing it to a woman next to him who pockets it. The man then goes on to remove more money before taking the entire tip box. Local couples hoping to preserve beautiful memories of their wedding days are suddenly finding themselves in a bind. That's because the wedding photography company they contracted has seemingly disappeared after filing for bankruptcy.
17: A wedding day is a picture-perfect moment as long as you have the photos to remember it.
18: He told me that he wasn't even aware he was my photographer.
17: Victoria Doherty hired Pictureless Wedding to capture her big day, paying the New Hampshire-based company $4,000.
18: They changed my photographer four different times.
17: When the company wasn't answering her panic emails, she found the photographer herself. His name is Lawrence Good. They coordinated the job together, only to learn after that the company filed for bankruptcy.
18: Any phone number that I had tried listed in their emails on their website was disconnected.
17: All they got was an email similar to this message left on the company's website, outlining the company's decision and an email for clients to use to respond. We messaged them for comment, but haven't heard back.
8: WBZ-TV's Mike Sullivan. Apparently, there is such a thing as too much creed. Meta admits its algorithm has been recommending hire by creed too often. The tech giant says it's been suggesting the 1999 song on posts and stories more than intended. The investigation comes after multiple users brought attention to the frequency of the suggestion. All right, time now for a check on business with Bloomberg.
19: Halloween is just 3 weeks away, and despite a lot of economic uncertainty, this year is shaping up to be the biggest one yet.
20: Consumer spending on Halloween is expected to reach $13.5 billion this year. On a per-person basis, consumers are expected to spend an average of approximately $115.
19: That's Leah Gergich, senior analyst at the National Retail Federation. So what are we spending all that money on?
20: Candy is still the leading Halloween purchase this year, with 96% of shoppers planning to buy sweets. Other leading shopping categories include decorations and, of course, costumes.
19: And Spirit Halloween Store says the hot costume so far this year, characters from the Prime Video show Off Campus. Toy Story characters like Woody and Buzz, Greek gods from the hit movie The Odyssey, and superheroes. And if all that is not scary enough, Tombstone Pizza has a frozen pie sprinkled with candy corn, and candy maker Brock's has a new candy corn scented perfume. I'm Tom Busby, Bloomberg Business on WBZ, Boston's News Radio.
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8: Local college football action is starting to wind down. Over in Amherst, UMass is facing off with the University of Miami, Ohio. The Minutemen are currently down 14-10 in the third quarter. Earlier down in Fairfield, Stonehill beat Sacred Heart 28-7. And in New York, Harvard beat Cornell 41-23. The Bruins were also in action today at the Garden, beating the Flyers 5-1. Now it's the Celtics' turn as they get ready to host the Philadelphia 76ers for a preseason game. Tip-off at the Garden is at 8 o'clock. It's 4:13, time for traffic and weather together. The Subaru Retailers of New England, all-wheel drive traffic on the threes. Here's Gina.
14: Thanks, Suzanne, and good afternoon. Getting word of a possible car fire now coming in on 495 southbound. Pulled over in the left-hand lane at 97 in Haverhill. We'll keep you updated on that. In the meantime, clearing that crash eastbound on the turnpike at Route 30 in Framingham. That's backed up a couple of few miles. And then after that, it's going to be slow from Cambridge Street to Fenway. Downtown Boston's Sterrett Drive is back to Mass Ave, the Ted and the Sumner back to the airport. Ted eastbound also a little bit busy about halfway through, so give yourself a little extra time if you are headed to Logan right now. And then it's going to be slow coming out of the Tip O'Neill Tunnel. Not terrible, but still not great. It's going to be slow from Albany Street down to Neponset and then East Milton to the Split. Northbound's East Milton up to the tunnel, so it's pretty much a stop and go there. And then to the north of town, clearing a crash, 95 your 128 northbound ride at 38 in Reading. 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It's never too early to shop for the holidays at Lowe's. 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Gina Tempesta, WBZ's traffic on the threes.
8: Partly cloudy skies tonight with a low near 50 in Boston, 40s in most suburbs. Thickening clouds tomorrow with a high of 62. Now, rain and wind from Hurricane Isaias, which has been downgraded from a hurricane, moves in by tomorrow evening. That tapers off by Monday morning. Now, later Monday, clouds break for some sun in the afternoon. We'll see a high of 65. On Tuesday, mostly cloudy with a couple of showers around later in the day. We'll see a high of 62. Right now in Boston, it's partly sunny and 62 degrees.
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8: Good afternoon, I'm Suzanne Salisville. Here are the five things you need to know at 4:15. One person is dead after an officer-involved shooting in Stoughton early this morning. State police detectives are investigating. Ryan Hannafin faces a murder charge after his mother was found dead inside their Reading home this week. Krista Pike, the Tennessee woman who survived a botched execution, is

0: saying the attack shows how any easing of pressure only encourages Putin to keep fighting.
1: Speaking at the White House today, President Trump said Ukraine needs a new leader, suggesting Zelensky has not done enough to end the war with Russia. Saudi officials say the airport in Saudi Arabia's capital has been attacked again. Officials say the airport in Riyadh was evacuated and air traffic stopped. A missile struck a passenger terminal at the airport, leaving many people wounded. Attacks on the airport earlier this week killed three Saudi civilians and a Sudanese national. Yemen's Iran-backed Houthi rebels claimed responsibility for the earlier attacks, though there was no immediate Houthi statement today. A Saudi-led coalition is helping Yemeni government forces in their fight against the Houthi rebels. Hundreds of thousands are without power after the now former Hurricane Isaias made landfall along Florida's panhandle last night. ABC's Michelle Franzen has more.
2: The first Atlantic hurricane of the season, making landfall as a Category 2 storm along the Florida Panhandle near Destin, with sustained winds topping 100 miles per hour and life-threatening storm surge in the low-lying coastal communities known for its sugar sand beaches. Florida's governor warning people to hunker down, with flash flooding a hazard, along with power outages.
1: The storm is being blamed for at least two deaths in Florida and Alabama. 30 dogs rescued from Alabama are getting a new start in Massachusetts after shelters there made room for animals that could be displaced by the storm.
3: The dogs arrived Friday night at the Northeast Animal Shelter in Salem after a flight from Alabama. Shelter manager Amy Garbarino says they're settling in well.
4: And they're pretty resilient. So even after quite a long flight and travels up here, we really notice that they bounce right back, and we'll get to know them pretty well over the next 2 days.
3: And those new arrivals are expected to be available for adoption next week. But for now, Garbarino says people can help by adopting dogs that are already at the shelter.
4: Really finding homes for these guys will help make room on the adoption floor for the hurricane dogs.
3: Lara Salahi, WBZ Boston's News Radio.
1: As we help you through the traffic on the roads, it's an easier weekend to get around if you use public transportation. WBZ's Jared Brosnan.
5: Traffic on the roads is expected to be a little worse than usual for the holiday weekend, so the MBTA is offering $10 unlimited ride passes on the commuter rail through Monday. Meantime, in honor of World Mental Health Day, Blue Cross Blue Shield is offering $15 Blue Bike credits through Sunday. People who don't own bikes that want to participate in Sunday's Ride and Chill at Franklin Park can take advantage of that deal. All you have to do is put in the code BCBSHEALTHYOCT. And for those looking to spend some time on the water, Boston Harbor Island Cruises is doing $5 ferry rides to Spectacle and Pettix Island all weekend long. Tickets are first come, first serve, so they recommend booking online in advance. 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Jared Brosnan, WBZ Boston's News Radio.
1: There's a lot to be scared of this month, but one thing that can be terrifying is the amount of foot traffic around the North Shore. WBZ TV's Tammy Mutasa has that.
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8: 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I've never been this far east.
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9: The population of Salem's only about 45,000, so more than doubling our population in visitors, which is, of course, a public safety challenge.
7: And to keep things moving, the MBTA and Keolis are adding 30 extra trains every weekend in October on the Newburyport-Rockport line. 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
2: It's 4:23. Back to the roads we go with traffic and weather together. The Subaru Retailers of New England all-wheel drive traffic on the threes. Where are we, Gina?
3: We're going to take a ride on the expressway right now, Suzanne, where it's a little bit slow now coming out of the Tip O'Neill Tunnel down to just about Columbia Road and now East Milton to a crash coming in at the Braintree Split. Northbound's going to slow you down from Adams Street. Pretty much stop and go right into the Tip O'Neill Tunnel, so give yourself an extra 20 minutes or so with that ride. And then Storrow Drive is back to Mass Ave. The Ted is back to the airport. Ted eastbound is busy as well. Give yourself extra time headed over to Logan. And then to the north of town, we have a disabled vehicle in the left-hand lane smoking heavily on 495 southbound at 97 in Haverhill. Eastbound on the turnpike, we are clearing a crash at Route 30 in Framingham. That's getting a little bit better, but still some residual delays and residual delays around that earlier crash in the Reading stretch, 12895 northbound at Route 28. Gina Tempesta, WBC's traffic on the threes.
2: Thank you, Gina. Now the 4 day WBZ AccuWeather forecast.
4: Some clouds around 4 tonight, the low near 50. Tomorrow, the clouds will thicken. We'll get up to 63, and some rain will arrive as we head toward tomorrow evening. That would be, of course, associated with tropical wind and rainstorm Isaias. That will continue tomorrow night before tapering off Monday morning. By tomorrow afternoon, the clouds break for some sunshine, though that's not before some of that rain could lead to slower travel. Low tomorrow night, 54. The high on Monday, 68. Clouds and some sun on Tuesday, but the shower in spots. More showers at night. The high Tuesday, 62. I'm AccuWeather meteorologist Carrie Schwindenhammer, WBZ, Boston's News Radio.
2: And right now it's 62 degrees in Wareham, 59 in Amesbury, 62 in Leominster. In Boston, we have partly sunny skies and 62 degrees.
5: Yes, those center screens in vehicles are causing more problems for drivers. It's not a failure of components, says J.D. Power's Lisa Bohr. It's systems that are hard to use or have connectivity problems. That's the main takeaway from Power's annual multimedia quality and satisfaction study.
6: Overall, quality improved, but we're seeing where infotainment is the most problematic major vehicle category still. And so it's actually accounting for a greater percentage of all vehicle problems.
5: But there is some good news.
6: One of the, you know, the bright sides, we were seeing those signs of progress with navigation. And this year we saw, you know, improvement with satisfaction overall. And those are really, you know, around improvements with the usability and the accuracy.
5: Another bit of good news, as car makers update vehicles and put out new models, the newer systems do tend to create fewer problems for drivers. With the Car Chronicles, I'm Jeff Gilbert.
2: The 48th running of the Chicago Marathon is tomorrow.
7: A record 55,000 runners from all over the world are expected to take part in Sunday's 26.2-mile race. The rain should mostly stay to the south and southeast of Chicago, and the temperature at the start of the race is expected to be around 61 degrees, climbing to 72 in the afternoon. NBC Chicago meteorologist Aisha Scott says when it comes to the dew point,
8: they will be mostly in the 50s. So again, the dew points determine the humidity. Dew points in the 50s, it's still relatively comfortable. Once you get over 60, that's when you really start to notice it.
7: The Chicago Marathon will start and finish in downtown Grant Park, traveling through 29 neighborhoods. I'm Jennifer Kuiper.
2: A fisherman makes what could have been a record-setting catch off the coast of New Hampshire. Captain Jamie Savage says he had taken his fishing client on a trip off Rye Harbor last Saturday when something pulled hard on one of their live squid baits. After some effort, they hauled in a bluefin tuna that came in at a whopping 1,116 pounds. The fish would have set a record for tuna caught in New Hampshire waters, but they had traveled just outside the 9-mile range of state waters. A suspect in a Hyde Park gas station shooting turns himself in. More on that next.
9: 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How's that for synergy? It's just another day in CA.
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2: 63 degrees in Boston at 4:30. Good afternoon. I'm Suzanne Sawsville. Here's what's happening. No bail for the man accused in this week's deadly shooting at a gas station in Hyde Park. 18-year-old Christian Peebles was arraigned yesterday on murder charges in the death of Daryl Alio after turning himself in to Boston police. Boston City Councilor Enrique Pepin says Hyde Park is a family-friendly, safe neighborhood, and this one incident shouldn't change that.
22: We just have to see where can we improve. How can we make sure that Hyde Park continues to be that beautiful, safe neighborhood that continuously gets ranked one of the top neighborhoods to live in the city of Boston. That is what this neighborhood is about.
2: Peebles is due back in court next month for a probable cause hearing. A new report ranks Massachusetts near the bottom nationally in some crucial areas related to quality of life. WBZ's Sherry Small has that.
0: The Massachusetts Taxpayers Foundation 2026 Competitiveness Index ranks the Bay State low in several areas when compared to other states. Those unfavorable marks are in slowing private sector job growth, long commute times, high operating costs for businesses, and the report says that more residents are moving out of state. It also says the high cost of housing, electricity, childcare, and health care insurance are major problems for residents and businesses. Now for the good news. The state continues to lead the nation in workforce education, K-12 performance, healthcare quality, productivity, wages, and venture capital concentration. On top of that, a survey found 63% of residents believe that Massachusetts is a better place to live than other states. Sherry Small, WBZ Boston's News Radio.
2: Union nurses and Mass General Brigham are at the bargaining table again today, trying to avert an impending strike. Thousands of Brigham and Women's Hospital nurses are expected to walk off the job indefinitely Wednesday if they don't reach a deal on a new contract. The union is calling for higher wages, more affordable health insurance, restrictions on the use of temporary nurses, and stronger protections for patient care. Hospital leaders say they're prepared to bring in up to 2,000 replacement nurses to make sure the potential strike doesn't disrupt care. Meantime, there's a new contract for nurses at Boston Medical Center.
1: After over 8 months of bargaining, nurses at Boston Medical Center ratify a new contract to avoid a potential strike. The nearly 2,000 nurses will receive a higher starting wage, which they say will help combat job turnover. The new contract also puts limits on the use of traveling nurses, limits to nurse reassignments, and a semi-annual review of external hiring by nurses and management. In a statement, the nurses' union says the ratification reflects an extraordinary amount of hard work, solidarity, and determination, adding, "It's an important step forward for our members, our hospital, and the communities we serve." Brooke McCarthy, WBZ Boston's News Radio.
2: Boston is planning more bike safety measures for a stretch of Mission Hill. That story next. But first, it's 4:33, time for traffic and weather together. The Subaru Retailers of New England, all-wheel drive, traffic on the threes. Gina, what's happening?
3: It's still a little bit busy in downtown Boston right now, Suzanne, but getting better. Starrow Drive is actually eased off a little bit. The Ted Williams is back to the airport eastbound. That's going to slow you down about halfway through. A little sluggish off the Zanken Bridge into the tunnel onto the expressway down to about Columbia Road. Tap of the brakes at Morrissey and then East Milton to the split. Northbound's going to be Adams with stop-and-go traffic right into the tunnel. So still very busy for folks heading into the city eastbound on the turnpike. That's going to slow you down. We just cleared a crash at Route 30 in Framingham. Better there, but then as you come into town, that's going to be slow from Cambridge Street to Fenway and then north of town. Not bad after at the Zakeham Bridge. It's going to be slow though. Montville Ave to the Cloverleaf at that upper end of 128 southbound. Still very busy. Just about 62 down to Lowell Street to the south of town. Clearing a crash at the Braintree Slit at the end of the expressway. So that's going to slow you down just a little bit there. And also on 24 southbound, a crash at 27 in Brockton. Gina Tempesta, WBC's traffic on the threes.
2: The forecast, partly cloudy skies tonight with a low near 50 in Boston, 40 in most suburbs. Thickening clouds tomorrow with a high of 62. Rain and wind move in by tomorrow evening, but that tapers off by Monday morning. Later Monday, clouds break for some sun in the afternoon. We'll see a high of 65. On Tuesday, mostly cloudy with a couple of showers around later in the day, high 62. Right now in Boston, it's partly sunny and 63 degrees. Nearly 3 months after Boston City official Louisa Gag was hit and killed while biking along Tremont Street, folks are getting ready for some big safety changes. WBZ-TV's Logan Hall has more.
23: There was a tragic death there, but there have been safety concerns in this area for a long time from the Mission Hill residents, the bikers. And, you know, if you've been here for more than 5-10 minutes, you can see there's a lot of traffic here.
24: City Councilwoman Erin Murphy has been advocating for updates to bike lanes in the area, telling WBZ that this process has taken far too long. Back in September, residents created their own makeshift bike lane changes out of duct tape.
23: They're real concerns, and I do feel like the city should have evaluated and addressed the safety issues in this area sooner.
24: Changes include creating parking-protected bike lanes from Terrace Street to Parker Street, using white paint to increase visibility at the intersections, expanding pedestrian space using tactical tan paint, and restricting left turns heading eastbound from Tremont onto Parker towards Roxbury Crossing. Construction is slated to start on Tuesday.
2: The project follows years of concerns about traffic and street safety in the area, which were intensified by Gag's death. Another case of West Nile virus in Massachusetts. WBZ's Jared Brosnan has the latest.
4: This time it was a woman in her 40s testing positive after likely being exposed in Middlesex County. However, no real changes to the West Nile virus risk levels around the state. Boston, Brookline, Cambridge, Chelsea, Everett, Malden, Newton, Revere, Somerville, Watertown, and Winthrop all remain at high risk, while most of the rest of the state is still at moderate risk. As for Triple E, that's really only a concern in Plymouth County, where all 27 positive test samples have occurred. Officials will continue monitoring the mosquitoes until the first hard frost of the season wipes them out. Jared Brosnan, WBZ, Boston's News Radio.
2: A Major League Baseball player plays through a vicious injury without even realizing it. WBZ's Jay Willett explains.
5: Red Sox reliever Garrett Whitlock pitched through a broken leg down the stretch.
6: 3-2, got him. 97.
5: Nesson with the call after Boston's playoff loss to the Yankees. Tests revealed a fractured right tibia. A league source tells the Globe Whitlock had dealt with discomfort for the final month of the season, but stayed determined to finish no matter what. He didn't allow an earned run in 8 September appearances. He won't need surgery. He'll wear a boot for 6 weeks, and reports say he should be ready for spring training. Now, the Red Sox hold an $8.25 million option on his contract for next season, with a decision due 5 days after the World Series. Jay Willett, WBZ Boston's News Radio.
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8: Andrew O'Day, Bloomberg Business on WBZ, Boston's News Radio.
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2: The Celtics are hosting the 76ers for their second preseason game. This is former Celtic Jaylen Brown's first time returning to Boston since being traded in the offseason. However, since it's the preseason, all signs point to him sitting out. Same is true for the Celtics' top players. Tip-off is set for 8 p.m. Earlier, also at the Garden, the Bruins smoked the Flyers 5-1. They've now outscored their last two opponents 11-2. Up next is a West Coast road trip kicking off Tuesday night in San Jose. Bees fans will need an extra cup of coffee to stay awake for that game as puck drop is at 11 p.m. I will definitely not be watching. It is 4:43. Still early in the day, traffic and weather together. The Subaru Retailers of New England, all-wheel drive, traffic on the threes. Gina, what's going on?
3: Well, we have a new crash to the north of town right now. Suzanne, 95, your 128 northbound ride, right at Washington Street in the Woburn stretch. It's been a tough spot there all afternoon. 128 southbound is going to be busy from 35 and down to Lowell Street. And also have a new crash coming in 495 southbound at 93 in Andover. That's going to slow you down for a mile or so. Southbound on the express. Way we're clearing a crash at the Braintree Split, so that's going to be a tough one. It's going to be a stop and go coming out of the Tip O'Neill Tunnel down to just about Neponset and now East Milton to that crash at the Split. Northbound's Adams Street, a stop and go right into the tunnel, and then downtown Boston, Stereo Drive is in pretty good shape, a little slow at Beacon Street. The Ted Williams is back to the airport, even eastbound if you're headed over to Logan, and that's pretty heavy as well. 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Gina Tempesta, WBC's traffic on the threes.
2: Partly cloudy skies tonight. We'll see a low near 50 in Boston, 40s in most suburbs. Thickening clouds tomorrow with a high of 62. Now, rain and wind move in by tomorrow evening, but that tapers off by Monday morning. Later Monday, clouds break for some sun in the afternoon. We'll see a high of 65. On Tuesday, mostly cloudy with a couple of showers around late in the day. We'll see a high of 62. And looking ahead, breezy for Wednesday with clouds and some sun, highs in the mid-60s. Right now in Boston, it's partly cloudy and 63 degrees.
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2: Good afternoon, I'm Suzanne Sawsville. Here are the five things you need to know at 4:45. The man accused in a deadly shooting at a Hyde Park gas station is held without bail after turning himself in. Union nurses and Mass General Brigham are meeting again today to try to avert a strike scheduled to start on Wednesday. Pennsylvania officials say 9 people are dead after a mass shooting in Erie yesterday. The suspected shooter is among the dead. A Saudi official says a missile struck a passenger terminal at the Riyadh airport and many people were wounded. In Nashua, a Riviera University student from Connecticut is accused of raping another student. WBZ-TV's Paul Burton has the story.
0: This is very scary for us because this could literally this proves that this can happen anywhere.
1: Students at Riviera University are speaking out after a 20-year-old Connecticut man is charged with sexually assaulting a woman on campus last weekend. According to court documents, Michael Singleton, who is a student at the school and a member of the basketball team, was arrested in Nashua on Monday on a charge of aggravated felonious sexual assault after he allegedly raped a female student in a bathroom inside a dorm suite where members of the men's basketball team live. This student, who knows the victim, was with the female student at a party prior to the incident.
0: I just feel bad for her. Like, I can't even imagine what she's going through, but it's definitely going to take a toll on her.
1: Police say the alleged assault happened last Saturday night at the Catholic University.
2: Riviera says it's cooperating with law enforcement. We recently told you how late last month, a senior was found dead inside her unit at an assisted living facility in Hopkinton. When she was discovered by an aide, the thermostat in her apartment at Golden Pond Assisted Living was set to 99 degrees. Her family is demanding answers, saying the woman was known for becoming confused and may have turned up the thermostat too high before her death. Golden Pond has been in trouble with state regulators before. In 2023, the facility failed a state compliance review, and that summer, 3 residents died within a week. And in 2025, the facility was suspended after state regulators found serious safety and medical violations. Lawmakers on Capitol Hill are outraged after Defense Secretary Pete Hegseth announced the planned firing squad execution of the Fort Hood shooter will be live streamed. ABC's Martha Raddatz has more.
14: Georgia Republican Congressman Austin Scott posting, "Live streaming executions is what jihadists do." Democratic Senator Jack Reed calling it barbaric. Republican Senator Lisa Murkowski saying, "I would expect this from terrorists and dictators, but not here in America," adding it would give Hassan the martyrdom he seeks. And the U.S. Conference of Catholic Bishops warning it would undermine the moral fabric of our nation.
2: Former Army Major Nidal Hassan was convicted for killing 13 people and injuring more than 30 others at Fort Hood in 2009. He's scheduled to be executed on December 3rd. We're seeing more travel disruptions as Isaias bears down on the Gulf Coast. The storm made landfall last night as a Category 2 hurricane, but has since been downgraded to a post-tropical cyclone. ABC's Morgan Norwood is at Newark Airport in New Jersey.
15: The impact could start to ripple across the country as we see planes and crews left out of position. With that said, major airlines are starting to make adjustments. We're seeing American, Delta, United, Southwest. They've all issued travel alerts and waivers, giving passengers more flexibility to rebook if they are affected. So rental car company Hertz, I'm also seeing some waivers there as well. Bottom line, just check with your airline before heading to the airport.
2: And checking Logan Airport, there have been more than 100 delays and 3 cancellations so far today, according to FlightAware. Weather is much nicer in our neck of the woods, and it's a great day for a bike ride for a good cause.
13: Families seeking treatment for their loved ones at Boston Children's Hospital already have a lot of challenges to deal with, and Mike Emmerman at the Boston House says their aim is simple: lift at least one burden off those families' shoulders and give them a place to stay at no cost. This year alone, he says they've hosted 134 families.
16: And if you just think, you know, a minimum for an area hotel of $300 a night, that's over $1.4 million we've been able to save these families.
13: A few years ago, Emmerman says local teens from Brookline High reached out, seeing if they could help. And then they did the first Ride for Hope, raising about $2,500.
3: Emmerman says the kids thought that was not enough.
16: And they said, you know what, let's go from Brookline to New York City.
3: And that is what they're doing this weekend, kicking off before sunrise outside the Boston House.
16: On their way down, they're going to go through Rhode Island into Connecticut, hit New London, Connecticut, then the next day take the ferry over to Long Island.
3: And wrap up on Monday in Times Square. Emmerman says he is inspired by the kids, the donors, everybody involved, and he's grateful for all their efforts. Nicole Davis, WBZ, Boston's News Radio.
2: A Billerica police canine is expected to fully recover after she was hit by a car Thursday night. Police say Casey, a black Labrador retriever, was helping officers search for a missing man in Lowell when she got hit. The driver remained on scene and cooperated with police.
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2: Yamas. It's 4:53, time for traffic and weather together. The Subaru Retailers of New England, all-wheel drive, traffic on the threes. What's going on, Gina?
3: Well, still nothing great to celebrate to the north of town right now, Suzanne. We still have two crashes working, one in a tough spot right after Washington Street before the Cloverleaf on 128 your 95 northbound ride. And even after that, it's going to slow you down as you make your way to about Route 1. And southbound even is heavy coming off of Route 1 down past the Cloverleaf. 128 southbound's busy from 35 down to Lowell Street. The other crash we're working is in Andover on 495 southbound, right by 93. You're back to 133, so a couple few miles there. And still working this crash off the expressway at the Braintree split southbound, so you're all jammed up and coming out of the Tip O'Neill Tunnel now, down to about Neponset and then Granite to the split. Northbound's heavy from East Milton. Stop and go pretty much right up into the tunnel. Very little running room the entire length, and the Ted Williams busy both directions to and from Logan. Gina Tempesta, WBZ's traffic on the threes.
2: 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Now the four-day WBZ AccuWeather forecast.
17: Partly to mostly cloudy tonight, the low near 50 in Boston, 40s in most suburbs. Thickening clouds tomorrow, the high 63. We'll have rain from tropical wind and rainstorm Isaias arriving by tomorrow evening, continuing tomorrow night before tapering off Monday morning. Rain can lead to slower travel and reduced visibility. Low tomorrow night, 54. For Monday, we'll see the clouds break for some afternoon sun after the rain ends, the high 68. Clouds and some sun Tuesday, a shower in spots, high 62. More showers at night. I'm AccuWeather meteorologist Carrie Schwindenhammer, WBZ, Boston's News Radio.
2: And right now it's 64 degrees in Norton, 60 in Hamilton, 61 in Acton. In Boston, we have mostly cloudy skies now and 63 degrees.
7: 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It's a family that got justice. More than $3 billion recovered isn't just a number. It's thousands of lives changed. And more verdicts and more settlements than any other law firm means we've done it over and over again right here. 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Today.
2: Thieves take a record amount of wine in Italy. ABC's Deborah Rodriguez has more.
8: Marchese Antonori's chief executive is reporting Italy's largest wine theft on record after at least seven men made off with 30,000 bottles from a facility near Cortona in the Tuscany region almost a week ago. Retail value, upwards of $5.6 million. Renzo Cotarella says the thieves disabled the winery's alarm system and surveillance cameras, then used the company's forklifts to load two large trucks, all under the cover of darkness. He's hopeful investigators will be able to trace the haul, all of it from the 2023 vintage, which he describes as an exceptional year. Deborah Rodriguez, ABC News.
2: Three safety researchers who were fired from OpenAI are raising concerns about the circumstances of their dismissal. The company says they fired the researchers for violating policies on handling sensitive information. But the trio is denying those claims, writing in an open letter that their firings have made their former colleagues afraid to speak openly about safety concerns. They also urged OpenAI to allow third-party safety monitors. Indigenous people renew their demand for Massachusetts to do away with Columbus Day. That story next.
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2: 63 degrees in Boston at 5 o'clock. Good afternoon. I'm Suzanne Salisville. Here's what's happening. One person is dead after an officer-involved shooting in Stoughton this morning. It happened on Monk Street, though there's no word on what led up to the shooting or the victim's identity. The Norfolk DA's office says state police detectives are investigating. Indigenous people and Palestinians come together on Beacon Hill to jointly advance their individual causes. WBZ's Mike Macklin reports.
0: Indigenous people stood outside the State House to renew their demand that Massachusetts do away with Columbus Day and honor their ancestry instead.
1: We have the most do-nothing state legislature for immigrants, for women, for trans people. This legislature does nothing, and this governor is not leading this state to do something about all of this.
0: Joining the indigenous people, Palestinians, who say the two groups are living a shared struggle. The Palestinians fighting Israel, with the U.S. backing what they called Zionist genocide.
3: It is not enough just to roll back the welcoming mat for these Zionists, but we need to move to a place where we are actually sanctioning and embargoing Israel.
0: At the State House, Mike Macklem, WBZ, Boston's News Radio.
2: Hundreds of thousands are without power after the now former Hurricane Isaias hit the Gulf Coast overnight. ABC's Chuck Sievertson with that.
4: In Montgomery, Alabama.
5: We have a few thousand people who are still without power, but we had less than 6 inches of rain.
4: Mayor Stephen Reed says though they dodged the worst.
5: We're not out of the woods yet, so we're going to still ask people to, kind of remain off the roads if they can. We know there's still some issues with trees and power lines in some parts of the city.
4: Wind and rain are forecast to move to Tennessee, Kentucky, the Mid-Atlantic, and Northeast through Sunday.
2: Authorities are now reporting at least 4 storm-related deaths in Florida and Alabama. 30 dogs rescued from Alabama are getting a new start in Massachusetts after shelters there made room for animals that could be displaced by Isaias.
6: The dogs arrived Friday night at the Northeast Animal Shelter in Salem after a flight from Alabama. Shelter manager Amy Garbarino says they're settling in well.
9: And they're pretty resilient. So even after quite a long flight and travels up here, we really notice that they bounce right back, and we'll get to know them pretty well over the next 2 days.
6: And those new arrivals are expected to be available for adoption next week. But for now, Garbarino says people can help by adopting dogs that are already at the shelter.
9: Really finding homes for these guys will help make room on the adoption floor for the hurricane dogs.
6: Lara Salahi, WBZ Boston's News Radio.
2: Local teens are peddling for a good cause this weekend. That story coming up. 5:03, back to the roads we go with traffic and weather together. The Subaru Retailers of New England all-wheel drive traffic on the threes. Where are we, Gina?
10: We're going to take a look at the Turnpike, Suzanne. We cleared an earlier crash at Route 30 in Framingham, only to be replaced with yet another crash, pretty much in the same spot. So a minor delay with that, and then after that, it's going to be Route 16 to Newton Corner and then Cambridge Street to Fenway if you're heading into downtown. Downtown Boston, Stereo Drive just about back to Clarendon Street, the Ted Williams back to the airport, halfway through on the eastbound side if you were headed over to Logan. And it's busy headed out of the city on the expressway southbound. It's a stop and go out of the Tip O'Neill Tunnel down to Morrissey and then from Adam Street down to a crash clearing at the Braintree Split. Northbound's going to slow you down from East Milton. Pretty much stop and go all the way into the tunnel. So it's been a tough one if you're trying to get into the city right now. Lots of volume there then. After that, really not too bad. 93 northbound headed towards the Cloverleaf Montvale Ave, which is where you're going to hit the brakes. And then at the Cloverleaf or right before 95 on the northbound side, 128, we have a crash at Washington Street, and we're clearing that earlier crash on 495 southbound at 93 in Andover. Gina Tempesta, WBC's traffic on the threes.
2: Thank you, Gina. The forecast, partly cloudy skies tonight with a low near 50 in Boston, 40s in most suburbs. Thickening clouds tomorrow with a high of 62. Rain and wind move in by tomorrow evening, but that tapers off by Monday morning. later Monday, clouds break for some sun in the afternoon, high 65. On Tuesday, mostly cloudy with a couple of showers later in the day, high 62. Right now in Boston, it's mostly cloudy and 63 degrees. Some Boston area teens are taking a different kind of road trip this weekend, all in hopes of supporting a local nonprofit. WBZ's Nicole Davis has more.
7: The Boston House in Brookline has one mission, to provide a
8: no-cost home away from home for kids with cancer and their families while they're in treatment at Boston Children's Hospital in Dana-Farber for pediatric cancer and some other hematological illnesses.
7: Co-founder Mike Emmerman says a couple of years ago, some students from Brookline High reached out saying they were doing a bike ride from Boston to Provincetown and they wanted to turn it into a fundraiser. The ride has been getting bigger each year ever since, and this time around, they're making their way
8: from the Boston House in Brookline all the way to Times Square in New York City, 275 miles, all to raise money for the house.
7: And they're already underway after heading up bright and early to start the weekend. The group a bit bigger this time around.
8: Now, off in college, they're like, you know what, let's get the next generation of high school kids up for it. So they've got some high school participation this time again.
7: Emmerman says overall they're hoping to raise $20,000 for the house this weekend. Something he says he's grateful for is that's going to go a long way to ease these families' minds. Nicole Davis, WBZ, Boston's News Radio.
2: A tractor trailer rolls into the side of a commercial building in Braintree. It happened yesterday afternoon at a Wood Road building that houses the Widowmaker Brewing Company and Pure Hockey. No one was hurt, but the truck did leave a large hole extending nearly to the roof. Leo Reardon is with the Norfolk County Technical Rescue Team.
11: The truck actually helped to keep things stable enough for us to do the work that we were doing to hold everything in place.
2: Both businesses were evacuated after the crash, but the brewery still sold some beer to customers outside. New York State prosecutors want to keep their case against Luigi Mangione alive.
12: Mangione was supposed to stand trial in Manhattan State Court this fall, but that was permanently postponed after his guilty plea on federal stalking charges. In new filings Friday, state prosecutors argued that Mangione is charged with different crimes, so his federal plea shouldn't interfere with a state trial. Mangione admitted to shooting UnitedHealthcare CEO Brian Thompson outside a Midtown hotel in December 2024. In New York, I'm Andrew Whitman.
2: All right, it's 5:07. Let's check now on business with Bloomberg.
13: Casual dining chains have been trying to focus on value to draw in more diners as consumers pull back on non-essentials like eating out, and Chili's has been on a hot streak. The chain, owned by Brinker International, has won over diners with value deals like the Triple Dipper.
14: The Triple Dipper, only at Chili's, lets you build your perfect basket of three Chili's favorites.
15: Over time, it's been growing. So about 3 years ago, I think we had the first kind of viral event with the Triple Dipper with that cheese pull.
13: Brinker CEO Kevin Hochman recently spoke with Bloomberg TV.
15: People want to get back out and have a third place and come together.
13: Brinker also owns Maggiano's, which has struggled but represents only a small percentage of sales. Meanwhile, rival Darden recently reported a same-store sales miss for both its Olive Garden and Longhorn Steakhouse chains. Now it's testing new items and bringing back a popular promotion.
16: Olive Garden's never-ending pasta bowl is back.
13: Olive Garden has also faced tougher comparisons with last year when it launched a promotion for 1 million free deliveries. I'm Gina Cervetti, Bloomberg Business on WBZ. 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
2: An airport in Saudi Arabia is attacked again. 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
6: The Bruins are now on a two-game win streak after beating the Flyers 5-1 at the Garden this afternoon. Next up is a four-game West Coast road trip kicking off Tuesday night in San Jose. And the Flyers aren't the only team from Philly playing at the Garden today. The Celtics are taking on the Philadelphia 76ers at 8 p.m. as Jaylen Brown is back for his first game in Boston, not wearing a Celtics jersey. Brown was traded in the offseason for Paul George, linking up with LeBron James and Joel Embiid in Philly. It's unlikely that the stars from either team play since it's still the preseason. However, the first real game against the 76ers is a month away on November 10th. It's 5:13, time for traffic and weather together. The Subaru Retailers of New England all-wheel drive traffic on the threes. How's it looking, Gina?
7: It's getting much better out there right now. A couple of hiccups here and there, though, Suzanne, including this crash in the clearing stages by Washington Street, a little bit after Washington Street on 95, your 128 northbound ride. And southbound, we have a little bit of a curiosity delay as well, just about North Ave and down past the Cloverleaf. The rest of the ride to the north of town in pretty good shape. 128 southbound, still a little slow. In the Danvers stretch, of course, Route 1 in heavy traffic to and from the Topsfield Fair. And then the rest of the ride to the north looks pretty good. Ride to the south, we're still clearing that crash at the Braintree Split, so it's still a stop and go off the expressway about Albany Street down to Granite and then Furnacebrook to the split. So that's actually getting a little bit better. Not so much better on that northbound side of the expressway. Still tight from Adams Street up into the tunnel, pretty much with very little running room in between. Gina Tempesta, WBC's traffic on the threes.
6: The forecast, partly cloudy tonight with a low near 50 in Boston, 40s in most suburbs. Thickening clouds tomorrow with a high of 62. Now, rain and wind move in by tomorrow evening, but that tapers off by Monday morning. Later on Monday, clouds break for some sun in the afternoon. We'll see a high of 65. On Tuesday, mostly cloudy with a couple of showers around late in the day, high 62. And looking ahead, breezy for Wednesday with clouds and some sun, highs in the mid-60s. Right now in Boston, it's partly cloudy and 63 degrees.
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6: Good afternoon, I'm Suzanne Sawsville. Here are the five things you need to know at 5:15. One person is dead after an officer-involved shooting in Stoughton early this morning. State police detectives are investigating. Hundreds of thousands of people are without power after Isaias made landfall on the Gulf Coast overnight. Krista Pike's attorneys say she's back in prison after she survived Tennessee's botched attempt to execute her by lethal injection. A 13th person in Massachusetts tests positive for West Nile virus. Multiple people are injured after a missile strikes a terminal at a Saudi Arabian airport. AP correspondent Donna Warder reports.
8: The airport in Saudi Arabia's capital, Riyadh, was attacked again on Saturday, 2 days after three people, including a Saudi pilot, were killed, and another person was killed on Wednesday. Iran-backed Houthi rebels in neighboring Yemen have claimed responsibility for at least the first two attacks. Two regional officials say the airport in Riyadh was evacuated Saturday and air traffic was stopped. The kingdom has been facing a series of assaults on the new front in the Iran war, and the Saudis have been asking for support from the U.S. and other allies as its airports, military facilities, and oil infrastructure have come under attack.

0: Zelensky has not done enough to end the war with Russia. He also claimed the war would not have started if he had been president in 2022. 9 people are dead, including the suspect, after a mass shooting in Erie, Pennsylvania yesterday. Police say witnesses reported seeing a man firing a gun before entering a home on Perry Street. Arriving officers found 2 women dead in the street and more victims dead inside the home, including 2 children. Erie Police Chief Rick Laura said a tragedy of this magnitude is difficult to put into words.
1: This is one of the most difficult and heartbreaking scenes our officers and investigators have ever encountered. The loss of life is devastating, and the circumstances we are working through are deeply disturbing.
0: Police say the suspect died of an apparent self-inflicted gunshot wound. A scary scene playing out in Boston after police arrest a man suspected of committing a triple stabbing just days earlier. WBZ-TV's Amanda Callahan has the story.
2: Surveillance video from ABC Auto Works in Brighton shows 24-year-old Joshua Flores walking down the street with a machete on Thursday. Court paperwork details multiple people witnessed Flores swinging the machete and talking to himself just before 5 p.m. That's around the same time Gustavo was about to close up the auto shop he works at on Western Ave.
3: I was about to walk and grab that little flag that's over there that gives us the services. When I made eye contact with a person, I wasn't even aware of the weapon he was carrying.
2: Gustavo says they locked eyes.
3: He gave me a mean look, he looked confused. He looked angered, bothered. I kind of felt that energy from the distance.
2: Shortly after Gustavo spotted Flores, police arrived and took him into custody.
0: Flores was arraigned in Brighton District Court, facing multiple charges, including assault to murder. He's being held without bail, pending a dangerousness hearing next week. Pulling the flag, but far from pulling the plug, WPZ's Jared Brosnan explains.
4: Governor Maura Healey is calling for girls' flag football to become an official MIAA varsity sport. This comes as flag football continues to rise in popularity, with over 100,000 girls nationwide now participating, up from 15,000 just 4 years ago. Locally, the New England Patriots Foundation launched a pilot program in 2023, creating 8 high school teams across the state. That's since ballooned to 90 teams. As for the approval process, the MIAA can classify flag football as an emerging sport with support from 15% of schools in the conference. If that's successful, it could one day become a championship sport with girls' flag football state titles up for grabs. Jared Brosnan, WBZ, Boston's News Radio.
0: Well, it turns out for the right price, a lot of us wouldn't mind rooming with a ghost.
5: The Haunted Real Estate Report from Realtor.com says a lot of us believe we're living with ghosts. They say 54% of us report unidentifiable noises coming from inside the home. And it's not just us. 35% of pet owners report erratic pet behavior at things not visible to humans. But despite 86% of us believing houses can be haunted, more than half don't care if the price is right. I'm Bree Tennis.
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7: 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Chris Sinek.
8: Oh my goodness, Kevin. I've been doing traffic for 29 years, and I've never seen a police chase through backed up traffic.
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3: All right, back to the roads we go at 5:23 with traffic and weather together. The Subaru retailers of New England, all-wheel drive, traffic on the threes. How are the roads, Gina?
4: Overall, not too bad out there right now, Suzanne. We cleared up a number of earlier crashes, so we're just looking at a little bit of leftover delays, especially on the upper end of 128-95 northbound from about 3A up past Salem Street. Even that southbound ride is going to be a little slow from North Ave to just about Wynn Street. Looks much better after that. 128 southbound is getting busier, actually, about 62 and down to Lowell Street. Getting there's no problem, though, off the Zakin Bridge. Northbound, southbound, that's going to be a little tight inside the Tip O'Neill Tunnel as you make your way on the expressway down from Albany Street to Neponset. Looks better to the split after that. Just cleared a crash at the split. Northbound, still a stop and go from Adams Street up to Neponset, and then very slow, even after that, right up into the tunnel. Storrow Drive is back to Mass Ave. Ted is back to the airport. If you're headed over to Logan, the Ted eastbound has also jumped up about halfway through. Eastbound on the Turnpike, that's going to slow you down from 16 to Newton Corner, and then Cambridge Street to Fenway, and then to the south of town. Really not too bad out there, just a little slow at the lane drop on Route 3 southbound. Gina Tempesta, WBZ's traffic on the threes.
3: 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Now the 4-day WBZ AccuWeather forecast.
5: We'll have lots of clouds around tonight, the low near 50 in Boston. Thickening clouds tomorrow, the high 63. Some rain from tropical wind and rainstorm Isaias will approach tomorrow evening, continuing tomorrow night, and then tapering off Monday morning before the clouds try to break for some sun in the afternoon. That rain can lead to slower travel and reduced visibility. Low tomorrow night, 54. The high on Monday, 68. For Tuesday, clouds and some sun, a shower in spots, the high 62. More showers will arrive at night. I'm AccuWeather meteorologist Carrie Schwindenhammer, WBZ, Boston's News Radio.
3: And right now it's 61 degrees in Franklin, 57 in Danvers, 57 also in Marlborough. In Boston, we have partly cloudy skies and 63 degrees.
6: I'm Drew Mulholland at the WBZ Water Cooler. Phoebe Bridgers came through Boston this week. 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
7: I was raised in Pasadena, which is like a suburb of LA, for people who don't know. 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
6: Fans happy they weren't allowed to film or record the show either. 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No phones. Music and comedy in Medfield today at the Belforge Arts Center. Steve Sweeney, Lenny Clark, Chris Redd. Together, they're taking care of the laughs. The event is hosted by Tony V, supporting the development of Rock Bottom, a musical theatrical work and recording project created by Del Fuego's drummer Woody Giesman. The great Simon Kirk, the drummer for Bad Company, is on hand. I got to catch up with him before the event and congratulate him on getting into the Rock and Roll Hall of Fame with Bad Company, despite it taking way too long.
8: It was a relief because my kids were always on at me saying, Dad, when are we going to be in the Hall of Fame? I said, it's not up to me. It's been a long time coming. Very grateful. And now for free, my first band. That would be nice. It would be a 1-2 punch to have free inducted as well. You know, before me and Paul Rogers finally leave this planet.
6: Simon Kirk leads an all-star band at the event in Medfield today. I'm Drew Mulholland at the WBZ Water Cooler.
3: Don't know where to start with gift shopping this holiday season? Well, some are turning to AI.
9: More than a third of holiday shoppers say they will use artificial intelligence to find items on their gift lists. That's more than double what it was just last year. The YouGov survey also found that shoppers are leaning into AI to make sure they get the lowest prices and best deals. About half of the Gen Zers and millennials who took part in the survey expect that they'll be shopping on Black Friday or Cyber Monday. I'm Rory O'Neill.
3: A fisherman makes an almost record-setting catch off the coast of New Hampshire. Captain Jamie Savage says he had taken his fishing client on a trip off Rye Harbor last Saturday when something pulled hard on one of their live squid baits. After some effort, they hauled in a bluefin tuna that came in at a whopping 1,116 pounds. The fish would have set a record for tuna caught in New Hampshire waters, but they had traveled just outside the 9-mile range of state waters. Brigham nurses and management returned to the bargaining table ahead of a planned strike. Details next.
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3: 63 degrees in Boston at 5:30. Good afternoon. I'm Suzanne Salisville. Here's what's going on. Union nurses and Mass General Brigham are returning to the bargaining table today, trying to avert an impending strike. Thousands of Brigham and Women's Hospital nurses are expected to walk off the job indefinitely on Wednesday if they don't reach a deal on a new contract. The union is calling for higher wages, more affordable health care, restrictions on the use of temporary nurses, and stronger protections for patient care. Hospital leaders say they're prepared to bring in up to 2,000 replacement nurses to make sure the potential strike does not disrupt care. Meantime, there's a new contract for nurses at Boston Medical Center. WBZ's Brooke McCarthy has that.
19: After over 8 months of bargaining, nurses at Boston Medical Center ratify a new contract to avoid a potential strike. The nearly 2,000 nurses will receive a higher starting wage, which they say will help combat job turnover. The new contract also puts limits on the use of traveling nurses, limits to nurse reassignments, and a semi-annual review of external hiring by nurses and management. In a statement, the nurses' union says the ratification reflects an extraordinary amount of hard work, solidarity, and determination. It's an important step forward for our members, our hospital, and the communities we serve. Brooke McCarthy, WBZ, Boston's News Radio.
3: No bail for the man accused in this week's deadly shooting at a gas station in Hyde Park. 18-year-old Christian Peebles was arraigned yesterday on murder charges in the death of Daryl Alio after turning himself in to Boston police. Boston City Councilor Enrique Pepin says Hyde Park is overwhelmingly a family-friendly, safe neighborhood, and this one incident shouldn't change that.
20: We just have to see, where can we improve? How can we make sure that Hyde Park continues to be that beautiful, safe neighborhood that continuously gets ranked one of the top neighborhoods to live in the city of Boston? That is what this neighborhood is about.
3: Peebles is due back in court next month for a probable cause hearing. Nine people are dead, including children, following a mass shooting in Erie, Pennsylvania.
0: Authorities say a gunman fired shots outside a home on Perry Street around 5 in the evening Friday, leaving two women dead outside. The gunman then headed inside, a standoff ensuing with Erie police and SWAT teams, with more shots fired inside the home. Once police moved in, they found the bodies of seven people, including children and the gunman, who appeared to die from a self-inflicted gunshot wound. Erie Police Chief Rick Laura describing the incident as one of the worst crime scenes he's ever seen in almost 30 years in law enforcement. A motive into the shooting is being investigated, Laura stressing there's no longer an ongoing threat to the public. I'm Jennifer Bolsoni.
3: Police arrest suspected cooking oil thieves in Beverly. That story next. But first, it's 5:33, and that means it's time for traffic and weather together. The Subaru Retailers of New England all-wheel drive traffic on the threes. How are the roads, Gina?
4: In pretty good shape right now, Suzanne. We cleared out a number of earlier problems, including a couple of crashes and breakdowns no longer out there. So we're looking just at a little bit of volume for folks coming into the city. Eastbound on the turnpike, that's going to slow you down just about Cambridge Street to Kenmore. Sturrow Drive's actually in pretty good shape. It's a little slow through the Back Bay. And the Ted Williams a little bit busy to and from Logan, but nothing major. A little bit slow coming out of the Tip O'Neill Tunnel and down from about Albany Street as you make your way down to about Neponset, and then not too bad to the split, about Furnacebrook to the split. Northbound's going to slow you down from East Milton. It's a stop and go right into the tunnel pretty much. The rest of the ride's in pretty good shape outside the city. The Turnpike westbound also in good shape right up to Sturbridge. Gina Tempesta, WBC's Traffic on the Threes.
3: Thank you, Gina. And the forecast, partly cloudy skies tonight with a low near 50 in Boston, 40s in most suburbs. Thickening clouds tomorrow with a high of 62. Rain and wind from Isaias move in by tomorrow evening, but that tapers off by Monday morning. Later on Monday, clouds break for some sun in the afternoon, high 65. On Tuesday, mostly cloudy with a couple of showers around later in the day, high 62. Right now in Boston, it's partly cloudy and 63 degrees. A painful discovery for the Red Sox bullpen. WBZ's Jay Ouellette explains.
21: It turns out Garrett Whitlock spent the last month of the season on a fractured leg. Ouch.
22: And that's in there, strike three.
21: Tests after Boston's playoff loss to the Yankees showed a broken right tibia, according to a league source. Whitlock had felt soreness since coming off the injured list, but refused to shut it down. In that stretch, he didn't give up a single run in eight September outings. The good news, no surgery. A boot for 6 weeks, then he's expected to be ready for spring training. What's still unsettled is his future in Boston, since the team has until 5 days after the World Series to decide on an $8.25 million option for next year. Jay Ouellette, WBZ Boston's News Radio.
3: Beverly police arrest three people accused of stealing cooking oil from local businesses. Police say officers responded to the Anchor Pub and Grill on Cabot Street this morning after a report that someone was stealing used cooking oil from a storage container. Police say they arrived to find an 18-year-old, a 17-year-old, and a 16-year-old handling a large hose beside a rental van. And when they checked inside the van, they allegedly found a pump and three large storage tanks. Investigators believe the suspects also removed oil at the neighboring restaurant, Beverly House of Pizza. All three suspects were arrested on two counts of larceny and other charges. Boston plans to install new safety measures for cyclists following an unexpected fatal accident.
23: And activists who rallied together after the tragic death of cycling advocate and transportation planner Louise the Gag are happy to see progress.
24: We're just really grateful that this intersection is going to be getting the attention that it deserves, and that there's been some really thoughtful consideration for what needs to happen in order to make pedestrians, cyclists, and other micromobility users safer as they traverse this area.
23: In a statement to WBZ News, Chief of Streets Chris Osgood said in part, quote, the safety improvements and design changes on Tremont Street in the Roxbury Crossing area will make the corridor work better for residents and all road users while laying the groundwork for additional improvements in this area in the future.
3: That was WBZ-TV's Logan Hall reporting. All right, it's 5:37. Let's check now on business with Bloomberg.
1: McDonald's is looking to make changes to bring in more foot traffic. But store owners are not loving it. The overhaul is sparking angst among U.S. franchisees facing upgrades that will cost at least $800,000 per location. Franchise owners are discussing concerns about the project's cost and lack of details in a series of recent meetings, saying they were surprised by the price tag announced for the multi-year initiative to improve food quality, service, and efficiency. McDonald's needs the backing of its franchisees to help restore investor confidence. From a peak in late February through the end of September, the company's shares plunged 32%, squandering nearly $80 billion of market value in just a seven-month span. Restaurant operators are already on the hook for scheduled remodels that cost at least $400,000, bringing the total tab they're facing to about $1.2 million per restaurant. I'm Matt Piper, Bloomberg Business on WBZ, Boston's News Radio.
3: A new scorecard has Massachusetts ranked low when it comes to jobs and costs. That story coming up. And remember, when you're away from your radio, you can still listen to WBZ News Radio on the iHeartRadio app. You can download that right now for free.
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3: The Bruins dominated today at the Garden with a 5-1 win over the Flyers. They're now off to a West Coast road trip starting Tuesday night in San Jose. That'll be the Bruins' latest game of the season at 11 p.m. Meantime, back at the Garden, the Celtics are hosting the 76ers for a preseason game. It's looking increasingly unlikely that we see former Celtic Jaylen Brown take the floor. Same as true for the rest of the 76ers starters, and none of the Celtics' top players have participated through this point in the preseason. While today's game does not count, the Celtics' first regular season game is just 10 days away. All right, back to the roads we go at 5:43 with traffic and weather together. 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What's happening, Gina?
4: Folks headed in and out of the city, Suzanne, but overall we're in pretty good shape, cleared up a number of earlier problems. So let's take a look at this right headed southbound out of the Tip O'Neill Tunnel. You're going to hit the brakes around Albany Street down to about Neponset. It looks good pretty much to the split after that. Northbound's Adams Street all the way up into the tunnel. It's a stop and go with very little running room. The Stereo Drive ride is in good shape. Airport tunnels are also looking good. And the eastbound side of the turnpike, that's going to slow you down just about Cambridge Street now to Fenway, 93 northbound, leaving the city. No major delays right up to the Cloverleaf. It's a little bit busy on that upper end of 128. Mostly on that southbound side. Could be some solar glare that we have to contend with right now. I'm not sure, but it's a little bit busy just about Route 1 down to 28. Gina Tempesta, WBZ's traffic on the threes.
3: Thank you, Gina. The forecast, partly cloudy skies overnight with a low near 50 in Boston, 40s in most suburbs. Thickening clouds tomorrow with a high of 62. Now, rain and wind move in by tomorrow evening, but that tapers off by Monday morning. Later on Monday, clouds break for some sun in the afternoon, high 65. On Tuesday, mostly cloudy with a couple of showers around later in the day, high 62. And looking ahead, breezy for Wednesday with clouds and some sun, highs in the mid-60s. Right now in Boston, it's partly cloudy and 63 degrees.
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3: Good afternoon. I'm Suzanne Salisville. Here are the five things you need to know at 5:45. Brigham nurses and management are back at the bargaining table today as they try to avert a looming strike. Nine people are dead, including the suspected gunman, after a mass shooting in Erie, Pennsylvania. Police in Beverly arrest an adult and two juveniles suspected of stealing cooking oil from local businesses. President Trump says Ukraine needs a new leader, suggesting President Volodymyr Zelensky hasn't done enough to end the war with Russia. A new report ranks Massachusetts near the bottom nationally in some crucial areas related to quality of life. WBZ's Sherry Small has more.
9: The Massachusetts Taxpayers Foundation 2026 Competitiveness Index ranks the Bay State low in several areas when compared to other states. Those unfavorable marks are in slowing private sector job growth, long commute times, high operating costs for businesses, and the report says that more residents are moving out of state. It also says the high cost of housing, electricity, child care, and health care insurance are major problems for residents and businesses. Now for the good news. The state continues to lead the nation in workforce education, K-12 performance, healthcare quality, productivity, wages, and venture capital concentration. On top of that, a survey found 63% of residents believe that Massachusetts is a better place to live than other states. Sherry Small, WBZ Boston's News Radio.
3: Attorneys for Tennessee death row inmate Krista Pike say she's been moved back to prison after her botched execution. Last month, the state attempted to execute Pike for the 1995 murder of a classmate, but she survived two doses of a lethal injection drug and wound up in the hospital. Her lawyers say Pike is back at the women's prison where she was housed for 30 years and will continue to receive medical care there. President Trump responds to bipartisan backlash over the Pentagon's plan to live stream the execution of the Fort Hood shooter. ABC's Stephen Portnoy has the latest.
10: Last night, the president told an interviewer he was not involved with the decision to live stream, but he understands it. Some critics warn it could become a propaganda tool for extremists. Nidal Hassan's attorneys could still try to put forward a legal challenge to the execution, which is now set for early December.
3: Hassan killed 13 people and wounded dozens more in the 2009 shooting. Another case of West Nile virus in Massachusetts. WBZ's Jared Brosnan with that.
11: This time it was a woman in her 40s testing positive after likely being exposed in Middlesex County. However, no real changes to the West Nile virus risk levels around the state. Boston, Brookline, Cambridge, Chelsea, Everett, Malden, Newton, Revere, Somerville, Watertown, and Winthrop all remain at high risk, while most of the rest of the state is still at moderate risk. As for Triple E, that's really only a concern in Plymouth County, where all 27 positive test samples have occurred. Officials will continue monitoring the mosquitoes until the first hard frost of the season wipes them out. Jared Brosnan, WBZ, Boston's News Radio.
3: Country music star Ella Langley canceled her concert in Tulsa, Oklahoma last night after a bomb threat was reported. Captain Richard Muhlenberg with the Tulsa Police Department said they took the threat seriously.
12: We advise the group that was supposed to be performing tonight that we could not find a credible threat. We would never tell anybody if we couldn't find a credible threat to cancel their event. So they made the decision to cancel their event tonight.
3: Langley apologized to her fans on Instagram, saying she knows how much the concert meant to them. The show was sold out. The football world is mourning the loss of a legendary player, coach, and broadcaster. ABC's Whit Johnson with that.
13: All you got to do is want it as much as we know we want it. We want it that much. Let's go.
14: An iconic firebrand and one of the most recognizable names in football. Mike Ditka, a three-time Super Bowl champ whose formidable playing, coaching, and media career spanned five decades.
15: I wanted the Bears to be the best, I wanted them to be the toughest, and I wanted to win the championship.
14: Ditka's family announcing he passed away at the age of 86, saying in a statement, "While the world knew Mike as a Hall of Fame football player, legendary coach, and leader, we knew him as the heart of our family."
3: Ditka was the first tight end ever inducted into the Pro Football Hall of Fame. Still no arrests after actor Keegan Allen was attacked and robbed in West Hollywood.
26: Two suspects dressed all in black confronting Allen outside a grocery store Thursday night. Police say one was pointing a silver handgun and the other brandishing a knife, and that they demanded the actor's watch.
27: I was just robbed of my watch. Outside of Laurel Supply.
26: A bloodied Allen taking to social media in the moments after the attack.
27: Had masks on. Took my watch, though.
26: The actor, best known for starring in that Freeform show, Pretty Little Liars.
3: ABC's Alex Stone reporting. The Radio City Rockettes are getting ready for their 101st season of the Christmas Spectacular. Rockette Kayla says they've been hard at work.
28: We do rehearse a lot. We rehearse for 6 hours a day, 6 days a week, for 6 weeks leading up to the show. That's really so we're able to put on the best show for audiences.
3: 230 shows are lined up starting November 4th.
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3: It is 5:53, and that means it's time for traffic and weather together. The Subaru Retailers of New England, all-wheel drive, traffic on the threes. How's it looking now, Gina?
4: Overall, not too bad out there right now, Suzanne. We are getting word of a crash involving a motorcyclist, so off to the right-hand side on 495 northbound, right at that ramp at 140 and Mansfield, so something to be aware of there. Not terrible, because traffic is on the lighter-than-usual side this time of day. A little bit busy in front of Gillette with tonight's game, but nothing major there as well. 128, that lower end, 95 looks great, right down to 95 to get through the Canton stretch and down to Gillette. Rest of the ride to the south in pretty good shape, even getting there off the Zakin Bridge, not too bad, just a little slow going out of the tunnel from about Albany Street down to Neponset, not too bad to the split after that. Northbound, still a little heavy, it's still about stop and go from about East Milton as you make your way right into the tunnel. Downtown Boston, though, is in pretty good shape. The airport tunnels are looking good, and Stero Drive, just a little slow on that westbound side as you make your way past the Longfellow Bridge. Gina Tempesta, WBZ's traffic on the threes.
3: And now the four-day WBZ AccuWeather forecast.
21: Some clouds around 4 tonight, the low near 50. Tomorrow, the clouds will thicken. We'll get up to 63, and some rain will arrive as we head toward tomorrow evening. That would be, of course, associated with tropical wind and rainstorm Isaias. That will continue tomorrow night before tapering off Monday morning. By tomorrow afternoon, the clouds break for some sunshine, though that's not before some of that rain could lead to slower travel. Low tomorrow night, 54. The high on Monday, 68. Clouds and some sun on Tuesday, but the shower in spots. More showers at night. The high Tuesday, 62. I'm AccuWeather meteorologist Carrie Schwindenhammer, WBZ, Boston's News Radio.
3: And checking the radar right now, it's 59 degrees in Taunton, 56 in Ipswich, 58 in Newton. In Boston, we have partly cloudy skies and 60 degrees.
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3: A Los Angeles County Fire Department team is helping Panama after a major earthquake and serious aftershocks.
1: The 7.7 magnitude quake struck the nation Friday afternoon, damaging buildings. It was followed by a huge 6.6 magnitude aftershock and dozens of others. 10 members of the department's International Urban Search and Rescue Team have deployed. The team includes firefighters, structural specialists, and a medical doctor. Captain Aaron Caton explained the mission.
2: We're going to go and do what we do best, which is help people in need. Our personnel are currently the world's expert in rescuing in collapsed buildings.
1: The team deployed Friday night. LACFD also said that its full 79-member heavy rescue team is on alert. I'm Rich Cassone.
3: Indigenous people and Palestinians rally outside the State House ahead of Columbus Day. We'll have that and much more coming up in the news at 6 o'clock. Keep it here.
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3: 60 degrees in Boston at 6 o'clock. Good evening. I'm Suzanne Sosville. Here's what's happening. One person is dead after an officer-involved shooting in Stoughton. It happened on Monk Street this morning. There's no word on what led up to the shooting or the victim's identity. One resident in the area tells WBZ-TV he heard around 10 to 20 shots. The Norfolk DA's office says state police detectives are investigating. The nearby restaurant Public House closed for the day, but plans to reopen tomorrow. Indigenous people and Palestinians come together on Beacon Hill ahead of Columbus Day to jointly advance their causes. WBZ's Mike Macklin reports.
33: They joined forces on the steps of the State House to advance what they called a common agenda. Indigenous people calling for an end to Columbus Day in favor of a holiday honoring Native Americans. And Palestinians calling for an end to what they labeled the Zionist genocide in Palestine.
34: We cannot do this alone. We need each other. We need a broad and strong and principled solidarity movement that will shake the streets from the belly of the beast to demand land back from Turtle Island to Palestine. sign.
33: The demonstrators called on Governor Maura Healey and the Massachusetts legislature to do more for both indigenous people and Palestinian causes that they say call out for attention. At the State House, Mike Macklin, WBZ, Boston's News Radio.
3: Saudi officials say the airport in Saudi Arabia's capital has been attacked again. Officials say the airport in Riyadh was evacuated and air traffic stopped. A missile struck a passenger terminal at the airport, leaving many people wounded. Attacks on the airport earlier this week killed three Saudi civilians and a Sudanese national. Yemen's Iran-backed Houthi rebels claimed responsibility for the earlier attacks, though there was no immediate Houthi statement today. A Saudi-led coalition is helping Yemeni government forces in their fight against Houthi rebels. Nine people are dead in a shooting in Erie, Pennsylvania. The AP's Donna Warder reports.
0: Gunfire Friday at a home in Erie, Pennsylvania. Police say nine people are dead, including the suspected shooter who they believe died of a self-inflicted gunshot wound. Erie Police Chief Rick Laura.
4: It's a horrific scene. There was a large loss of life inside that residence and outside that residence. We will not speculate about a motive or at least information that could compromise this investigation.
0: All audio courtesy of WJET. I'm Donna Warder.
3: It's 6:03. 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The Subaru Retailers of New England all-wheel drive traffic on the threes. How's it looking, Gina?
14: Not too great to the south of town right now, Suzanne. We're getting reports of a car fire fully engulfed. This is on 95 southbound. After 295, two right lanes are taken in Attleboro. You have some northbound curiosity delays. Now, on the northbound side of 495, we have a crash at 140 in Mansfield. The left lane is taken there, and that ramp to 140 is shut down right now, so it's something to be aware of. Not too bad yet, but again, the ramp at 140 and 495 northbound is shut down. Rest of the ride to the south of town, really not too bad out there. A little bit of volume coming off the Braintree split on 93 southbound, making your way down to about 24. The expressway is going to be a little slow on that northbound side from Granite Ave. Stop and go right into the tunnel. Southbound is going to slow you down as well as you make your way out of the tunnel right down to just about Neponset. Looks pretty good to the split. Downtown Boston, not too bad. Sturrow Drive is looking pretty good if you're headed over to the Garden Airport. Tunnels check out okay. Eastbound on the Turnpike a little slow, just about Cambridge Street to Fenway. Gina Tempesta, WBC's 24-hour traffic network.
3: 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Now the 4-day WBC AccuWeather forecast.
17: Partly to mostly cloudy tonight, the low near 50 in Boston, 40s in most suburbs. Thickening clouds tomorrow, the high 63. We'll have rain from tropical wind and rainstorm Isaias arriving by tomorrow evening, continuing tomorrow night before tapering off Monday morning. Rain can lead to slower travel and reduced visibility. Low tomorrow night, 54. For Monday, we'll see the clouds break for some afternoon sun after the rain ends, the high 68. Clouds and some sun Tuesday, a shower in spots, high 62. More showers at night. I'm AccuWeather meteorologist Carrie Schwindenhammer, WBZ, Boston's News Radio.
3: And checking the radar right now, it's 59 degrees in Plymouth, 57 in Gloucester, 57 also in Framingham. In Boston, we have partly cloudy skies and 60 degrees.
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3: In sports, the Bruins beat the Flyers 5-1 at the Garden. 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The Celtics are getting ready for a preseason game against the 76ers at the Garden. Tip-off is at 8 o'clock. 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Up next is Jay talking with Bradley Jay. I'm Suzanne Salzville.
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1: 607 on WBZ. Call it 608. 10 seconds. You are Jay Tuck, and I'm Bradley Jay, and I'm very happy to be with you again for another week. Usually, I'm pretty, it's pretty easy going, but a more intense topic tonight, because it's something that cannot be avoided. You probably heard that the Pentagon plans a public live stream of a firing squad execution. Did you know that? The Pentagon plans a public live stream of a firing squad execution. And there are a number of questions I have for you. You may have already formed an opinion. I invite you to share it with us all at WBZ 617-254-1030. Some of the questions, well, include, should the state broadcast death? Is this transparency or is it spectacle? Is it deterrence or is it just barbarism? Is this informing the public or is this indulging in something that we've condemned when terrorists did it? That's our first topic today. And further questions include, should this person be executed at all? Should it be televised? And maybe most importantly, will you watch? Will you watch? Even our vice president says he will not watch. The vice president's not even convinced it's going to go through, which leads me to have a couple of related opinions. Do you think there will be a huge viewership? I'll go through these and I'll give you my answers. You tell me how you feel about it. Will it receive a huge viewership? Will it be counterproductive? Will it accomplish its goals of being a deterrent? Or will it be the opposite? Does it make the shooter a martyr? Which was the shooter's goal in the first place? Does it help the shooter accomplish his goal? A goal that was, he didn't really get martyred. Not yet. Do you think it further diminishes the moral authority of the U.S.? Will it further hurt the Republicans in the midterms? So those are the questions. 617-254-1030. I'd love to hear from Dot. I think, Dot, you call in and you're 96. And I said last time, I hope you call in every show. And I mean that. You're a real inspiration. I don't know how she does it. She is so smart, funny, on the ball. And I'm not saying for a 96-year-old. I don't know what the exact age is. But so charming. For someone at any age, I really would love it if you'd call every week because you're an inspiration. I think her name is Dot. Now, I'll get into my opinions on this. And please don't make the mistake of deciding whether I'm a lefty or a righty based on my answers to this issue. Because I am not an identity politics person. I have opinions issue by issue. And the opinion I have on one issue has zero bearing on the opinion I will have on another issue, which is the way you should be too. You should dump that whole identity politics thing. You should dump that whole, well, I have to vote this way or my MAGA friends will hate me. Or I have to vote this way because my super lefty progressive friends will hate me. You need to vote issue by issue and candidate by candidate. Now, here we go as far as my answers go, my feelings go. First question, should the state broadcast death? No, they should not. And I'll get to why. Is this transparency or spectacle? That's a good question. Is it transparency? Well, the only way the execution wouldn't be transparent if it were not live streamed is if it was faked somehow. If they say this person was executed, I'm going to believe it. I mean, maybe they can have a still photo or something. They can have proof. I suppose that could be faked for you conspiracy theorists. But so could a live stream, by the way. If you could fake the moon landing, you could fake the live stream. So I don't know if a live stream provides much more proof than a still. So does it provide transparency or spectacle? I feel like it's more spectacle. Is it deterrence or barbarism? No, it's not deterrence. In many cases, folks who commit violence want to be martyred. They want to be killed, and they want to go to their happy place, wherever that their happy place might be, that they gain entrance to for committing this act in service of whatever God they worship. So is it deterrence? No. Is it barbarism? Yes. Yes, it's barbaric. Are we informing the public? The only thing you're informing the public of, the U.S. public and the public around the world, even the public of our enemies, is that we're not the country we used to be when it comes to any sort of moral authority. It's really hard for us to go elsewhere around the world and tell people what's right now, and this will further diminish our moral authority. Yes or no? Agree or disagree? 617-254-1030. Should this person be executed? Yes. Yes. And that gets into a death penalty discussion, which I'm happy to get into. I'll get into it right now before I move on to the next question. Is the death penalty really more barbaric than life imprisonment? My concern is that waiting so long to execute the execution may be the most inhumane thing. For somebody to be on death row for 30 years, 20 years, whatever, sweating their execution, seems to me to be pretty barbaric. And I don't know how much of a deterrent execution is, but how much of a deterrent is life imprisonment? That just seems messy, life imprisonment. So should he be executed? If anybody deserves to be executed, I guess, it would be this person would be one. Should it be televised? No. That is sick. It's sick. If anybody caught you, say it wasn't this event, if some of your friends caught you watching snuff, this is a live snuff film sponsored by the government. If your friends caught you watching a snuff film, you would be banished from their group, probably, unless you have a pretty sick group. So, no, it should not be televised. Will you watch? This is the question. There's two answers to this. There's what you say you'll do and what you'll really do. You could tell me, oh no, Bradley J, I will never watch something like that. And then you might be so hooked on watching something like this or so curious you might have to watch. Let's face it. We watch death every night on TV. Lots of it. How many deaths do you see a week? And you probably are a bit numbed to it. So watching this might not be a big step. On the other hand, I think you'll be shocked if you do watch it. Will it be counterproductive? Yes. It martyrs the shooter, which was his goal. You will be aiding the shooter in achievement of his goal. Does it further diminish the moral authority of the U.S.? That's even after this war,

0: he might have to ask for the resignation of Hegseth. 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We'll get to Linda from Lynn, and I'll tell you what even Republicans are saying about this after this break on WBZ.
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1: Welcome to Jay Talking. The Pentagon plans a public live stream of a firing squad execution. Should this person be executed? Should it be televised? Will you watch? Will it be a huge viewership? Will that execution be counterproductive? Will that the televising of it? Will it make the shooter a martyr? Will it help us achieve our goals? Will it further diminish the moral authority of the U.S.? Will it further hurt the Republicans in the midterms, which they certainly can't afford? 617-254-1030. We go to Linda from Lynn. Hello, Linda from Lynn.
2: Hello. How are you doing today?
1: Great.
2: I truly believe this country's lost its moral compass. This is a new low. I mean, the fake, the lying, the corruption, the things that are going on in this country, to me, it's just crazy. But this is a new low.
1: Well, let's take them separately because there's not the same answer to all the questions.

0: Do you think this shooter should be executed?
1: I don't believe in the death penalty, but you know, I obviously he did the crime. He has, and this is the decision that of the court that he should be executed. Then that's, you know, I respect that.
0: Okay, and I always ask it if you have an answer. What it is about the death penalty that is you don't like? There are certainly many good reasons to not have a death penalty. There's good reasons to have one as well. Which reasons either way resonate with you?
1: What resonates with me is sometimes the justice system is not always fair to everyone. If you have a lot of money,
0: you
1: can get off some of the most heinous crimes.
0: Oh, that's a good point.
1: If you have no money, you can sit in jail for a year before you even go to trial.
0: That's a good point. Really good point. Okay. Will you watch, just to see how horrible it is?
1: I can't even watch half these people speak. There's no way I would watch something like that.
0: Okay. And do you think that it will further hurt the Republican Party?
1: You know what's sad is that I hear pundits say that if the economy was doing better, people wouldn't care about these things. And that's sad to me because people should care about these things. I think the only thing hurting the Republican Party right now is, I don't think Congress is doing its job as far as trying to, you know, hold this president accountable. But I also think that I really think the only thing hurting the Republican Party now is the horrible economic policies that are hurting middle class Americans, which I count myself as one.
0: You know, I'm going to go back to something you said about the reason one of the reasons you oppose the death penalty is because there's not equal justice under the law. There's not, because if you're rich, you have a lot better chance to get off. And if you're poor, you don't. And there's no taking the death penalty back. So when you said that, I immediately flashed back to something that happened not too long ago. For a while, I was going to D.C. a lot just because I got into it. And I would walk around. I'd go to the Capitol. And a couple times, I went to the Supreme Court to take the tour and see the Supreme Court because it's such an impressive thing. It used to mean more than it does now, but it's still good to have seen it. And above the main front entrance are the words carved above the main front entrance of the Supreme Court building, equal justice under law. And
1: that
0: makes me sad because that's not true. That is a false. I mean, if they're saying that we have equal justice under law, that is not at all true. And that's pretty sad.
1: Yeah. I'll tell you one more thing. Yeah. The organization I was in, Yale, every year we went to D.C. And I took a trip to D.C. I took my parents. My dad was in a wheelchair. We went down around St. Patrick's Day. And for $25 a ticket, I went to a St. Patrick's Day show at the Kennedy Center. A beautiful show, beautiful building. My parents loved it. And to think that this guy might completely raise this building because they won't put his name on it.
0: Yeah.
1: It's so crazy to me.
0: Oh yeah. Everybody's getting fed up on both sides. You can, the poll numbers are rocketing down
1: those people were encouraging me to call my congressman because they were just so upset about what was happening to the organization that some of them have probably worked for a long time.
0: Right. Well, thank you for the wonderful call, Linda. Really good call. Thank you. Anyone else?
1: 617. All right.
0: Bye-bye, Linda. Okay, 617-254-1030. Now, I'm going to get back to what Republicans are saying about this idea to live stream a firing squad execution. This is being panned on both sides. It's insane. It's sick. It's a snuff film. Live. Sponsored by the United States of America. A snuff film. A snuff stream. How sick is that? You're sick if you watch it. You're sick if you do it. You're sick if you stream it. Even the Republicans. ABC News. This is the source. I like to give you my sources. This quote shows up all over the place. I chose this. I always check multiple sources. I chose this one as a source. Quote, I absolutely support the sentence of death, but live streaming execution is what jihadists do, says Representative Austin Scott, who's a Republican out of Georgia, senior member of the House Armed Services Committee, and he posted that on X. He says, America is better than that. Well, we'll see, won't we? Senator Tom Tillis, who is retiring, called the decision beyond disgusting. Republican Senator Tom Tillis, beyond disgusting. Tillis voted to confirm Hegseth, but is now expressing his regret in doing so. From PBS. I mean, this is where I saw it. It's not just on PBS. Vice President J.D. Vance cast doubt on Friday whether the Pentagon will live stream the execution of Fort Hood shooter Nidal Malik Hassan in December. But he told reporters that if it's live streamed, I'm not going to watch it, which I think is very interesting. I think that points to a rift. I think that's a problem. And I think, you know, if I had to predict, if I look into my crystal ball, my magic eight ball, I'm going to say, and it's not, I don't mind being wrong on this, but if I'm right, I want full credit, that the president will have to say no to this. He'll be pressured to change course on this because it's sick. And he's getting bombed from both sides. And if they do go through with it, the fallout will be so severe, it's possible that they may have to ask for Hegseth's resignation because they'll need a scapegoat. Thoughts on the 617-254-1030. I have a little related question for you. It's a trivia question regarding execution by firing squad. It's a little history thing. Here's the question. What author, famous author, I'll give you a hint, a Russian author, novelist and philosophical thinker, who wrote a tremendously famous book, was nearly, well, as far as he knew, came within minutes of being killed in a firing squad. This person was arrested for political activities in 1849 in Russia. Great bunch of folks. He was arrested for participating in a discussion group, and the members debated political reform, socialism, and opposition to Russian serfdom. He was sentenced to death for this activity. He was taken to the execution ground. Who was this famous person? December 22, 1849. And the condemned prisoner, he was in, there were three groups of condemned prisoners. They were going to get shot at a firing squad. Firing squad assembled. The prisoners were divided into three groups. First was tied to posts, and soldiers prepared to shoot them. The author that I'm asking the question about was in the next group, expecting to be executed within minutes. At the last minute, before the soldiers fired, a messenger announced that the Tsar had commuted the death sentences, but they had arranged that beforehand. The prisoners had been subjected to a deliberately mock execution. And of course, that changed this author's life. He was sent to spend 4 years in a Siberian prison camp instead, but it changed his life. And in a further, an interesting rock music connection to that, what rock and roll person or rock person did an album based on one of the books of this author who wrote a book? That's a little bit convoluted the way I did. I'm going to give you the name of the book and the name of the album. The answer I'm looking for is who's the author? But you can give me both the author and the rock and roll person. This is hard, but I will allow you to look it up. The name of the book and the album is The Idiot. So who's the author who was almost executed and who wrote a book called The Idiot that had an album by a very, very famous rock person also called The Idiot because of this book? If that's too tricky for you, you know, don't worry about it. I'll give you the answer right after this. But if somebody wants to be a genius and take a shot, and you can look it up too, it's a take-home quiz. I'll give you the answer after this break on WBZ.
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0: Indeed, WBZ News Radio 1030. You're J talking. 617-254-1030. We have Cameron and Roberto working the wheel in Master Control. Thanks for being here, guys. Now, I'm going to answer the trivia question. I'll repeat the question. Nobody got it. we didn't really have much time, but nobody even gave it a shot. And I'm not surprised because it's a pretty sophisticated question. The question was this, kind of a two-part question. As a philosophic author type of angle and a rock and roll angle. The question was, which author and philosopher was nearly executed, subjected to a mock execution in Russia in about 1849 to be exact, and was then sent to Siberia. And this hints are, this author wrote a book called The Idiot, and a rocker did an album called The Idiot and referencing or because of this book. The answers are Dostoevsky, author of Crime and Punishment and The Idiot, and the rocker that did the album called The Idiot. Come on now, you know this, don't you? I mean, it's not super mainstream, but it's not a secret guy either. Ladies and gentlemen, Iggy Pop. Iggy Pop did an album called The Idiot, and which was a nod to Dostoevsky's The Idiot. And it was co-written with David Bowie. They went to Berlin to hang out. Actually, strangely, they went to Berlin to get off drugs because they were living the L.A. lifestyle and it was killing them. So they went to hang out in Berlin. And David Bowie lived in above an auto parts store. And when I went to Berlin, I tried to find that auto parts store. Could not find it because I'm a Bowie fan. Like I guess almost a crazy Bowie fan, maybe. But that's the answer to that. Kind of interesting if you're a history buff and a rock person. But we do get back to the question. Will you watch if the Pentagon actually goes through with live streaming an execution? Will you watch? Is it sick? Or maybe it's a good thing. Maybe you think, yeah, we need to show. This is. Do you agree with the Pentagon when they say we need to show people there are consequences? Do you think that's a good idea, or do you think it will backfire? I think it will backfire in all kinds of ways. I think it will backfire on the country. I think it will backfire on the party that's responsible for doing it. And I can't see any good in it. How about you? 617-254-1030. And in a related story, Krista Pike survived, I guess, two doses of lethal injection drugs and survived. So this is another execution-related story. It's unpleasant, I know, but it's happening big time. It's huge news, and it can't really be ignored. I would love to ignore it. It can't really be ignored. And so where do you stand on this execution story? 617-254-1030. On September 30th, Tennessee tried to execute Krista Pike. They gave her two doses of lethal injection drugs, but she didn't die. She was rushed to a hospital. She regained consciousness. Her attorneys now want her sentence commuted to life in prison, arguing that a second attempt would be cruel and unusual. Opponents counter that the brutality of her crime hasn't changed. Does a failed execution change the moral or legal question or not? Pretty interesting. Where do I stand on this? Where do I stand? You know, if you're going to pin me down, first let me ask the question. How much more hideous is a second attempt at execution than just doing the one? I mean, the first was pretty horrific, and the crime was horrible. Some might argue that sentence should be commuted on grounds of incompetency now because she endured, I don't mean to guffaw, but she endured two doses of lethal injection. I myself don't understand the lethal injection process. It seems fraught with problems. It seems overly complicated and kind of barbaric. I know we like the idea of just going to sleep from a lethal injection, but it doesn't seem to work that way. It seems kind of demeaning. And honestly, since we're talking about this, and since we all think about it, you think about, well, let's go back to the firing squad folks we're talking about. The firing squad seems to be a little more romantic. Because if you're, are executed by a firing squad, at least you get to be a little bit tough about it. When they say, do you want a hood? You can say, nah. And you have your last cigarette and you say, all right, let's do this. You know, at least you get to be a little legendary. But this, he's strapped to a gurney and just plunge these drugs into you, and sometimes they work and sometimes they don't, and there's convulsions. It just seems barbaric. The five argument, we'll get to Johnny in Salisbury Beach in a sec. But let me give you the five arguments for commuting, five arguments against. Five arguments for commuting Pike's death sentence. Some are not related to the failed attempt. For example, she was only 18 when she committed the murder. Her brain was still developing, particularly in judgment and impulse control. Yeah, I have trouble with that. I knew when I was 18 it was wrong to kill someone. And you should. People can change. After approximately 30 years in prison, she may no longer be the same person who committed the crime. And you might say, so what? This is punishment for that crime. Life without parole. Commuting her sentence would not mean freedom. She could still spend the rest of her life in prison. Yes, that's true. It all depends on how you feel about life in prison. And what it's really like. I don't know. Is it hell, or are you able to have some sort of life? The death penalty is irreversible. Some believe the government should never have the authority to deliberately take a prisoner's life. She had a troubled childhood. Her history of childhood trauma and instability might be mitigating factors that deserve consideration. For me, that doesn't resonate. I myself, you know, you could say that about Charles Manson. You could say that about a lot of people. Does that count? Five arguments against commuting Krista Pike's death sentence. The brutality of the crime. The torture and murder of a 19-year-old. Cruel. Legal responsibility. Pike was 18, legally an adult, and fully responsible for her actions. Respect for the jury's decision. Respect for the process. The jury heard the evidence and sentenced her to death. Some believe that decision should stand. I mean, is there some sort of lucky gold ring you get if you survive an attempt? Some crimes deserve the ultimate punishment. Supporters of capital punishment argue that certain crimes are so horrific that life imprisonment is simply not enough. So should Krista Pike's death sentence be commuted as a result of the botched execution attempt? You know, if I'm honest, if I'm really honest, I'm going to say that if you decide that the death penalty was warranted in the first place, that this wouldn't change it. But maybe somebody can convince me otherwise. I'm not one of those people that will stick to the same position in the face of interesting and correct arguments. Otherwise, I can be convinced to change my mind. Joseph at Salisbury Beach will be a first caller after this on WBZ.
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30: Hello?
0: Hello! WBZ, first up will be caller Johnny from Salisbury Beach. And to recap, we're talking about the potential, the possibility of a live-streamed execution of a terrorist. Whether you favor that or not, and why or why not. And also, do you think that Krista Pike's death sentence should be commuted due to a botched execution attempt? 617-254-1030. And we'll say hello to Johnny in Salisbury Beach. Hi, Johnny.
31: Hello, Bradley. Where I stand on the firing squad thing, I don't think it should be streamed. Two, if it was, I would watch it. And three, he does deserve to be executed, because when you join the military, you take an oath to defend the country. Do you know what I'm saying?
0: Yeah. I don't know if that's relevant. It doesn't matter.
31: I think it does. When you take an oath to defend the country and then you shoot fellow soldiers.
0: Even if you didn't take that oath and you weren't in the military, still probably should get executed.
31: Oh, yeah. I'm with you on that. And the other woman, remember Jack Kevorkian, when he would put carbon monoxide masks on people? They went right to sleep, and it looked pretty humane to me. And In the past, I was a fireman. We'd find people dead in their bed, just like they just never woke up.
0: Yeah, well, you don't know what kind of... I mean, smoke inhalation's got to be pretty gruesome. I don't think that's the way to go. And I don't think carbon monoxide is... Carbon monoxide, if it's pure, maybe, but carbon monoxide in exhaust fumes is filled with particulate. I'm sure there are better ways to do it. I don't want to be a morbid conversation, but this is the reality. We're forced to talk about it. When you go to the operating room and you go to sleep, you go boop, you go right to sleep. And
31: exactly.
0: You could have to do that and then do something else. It could be a lot easier.
31: Yes, because Kevorkian used straight carbon monoxide. It's odorless. It's tasteless.
0: Okay.
31: I mean, it just, I don't know. It seems like it's a lot more humane, if you will.
0: All right. So it's interesting you say that he should be executed, should not be televised, but if it is televised, you will watch. Can you explain?
31: I would.
0: You explain why you would watch out of... Just out of curiosity,
31: I've seen people that were shot before, but I've never seen anyone actually get shot, which I know is kind of strange to most people, but like I said, I don't think it should be streamed, but if it was on, I would watch it. I'm just being honest.
0: You know, I think that's the case with a lot of folks. Does anyone else agree with Johnny in Salisbury? I appreciate it. Now, what about, you did... kind of address the Krista Pike thing. Do you feel that she should ever sentence commuted because of the botched execution?
31: Absolutely not.
0: Not, okay.
31: I mean, when you get somebody and you torture them and you're just having fun with them and then you kill them, nope.
0: Yeah. Although what they did to her is kind of torture. I don't know. It's a tough thing. I'm looking for input for everybody. But right now, I'm saying that they should go ahead because nothing changed. And sorry, we botched it, but you know we'll make sure this time. Anything else, Johnny? It's always good to hear from Salisbury Beach.
31: Nope, I think I'm good.
0: All right, thanks. By the way, I love Salisbury Beach. I'm a North Shore guy. I don't understand the South Shore. It's different. It's hard for me to picture. I'm very familiar with the North Shore, Plum Island, Newburyport, Gloucester, Ipswich, all that stuff. So I feel you, Johnny. Now it's Dolly and Quincy. Let's see what happens now with Dolly. Hello, Dolly.
1: Hi, Deborah.
0: Hi.
1: Hi there, Bradley. How are you?
0: I'm well.
1: Bradley, no, I think they should commute her sentence. I think she suffered enough, that woman. Yeah, but as far as
0: you know what she did? She had a brutal crime that she tortured and murdered a 19-year-old.
1: Yeah, I know, but look what she's been through herself. Don't you? I think maybe she's I think the suffering she's gone through right now has been enough. You know. Well, anyway, but Bradley, getting to the shooting, you know, I was wondering about one thing before I say whether I'd watch it or not. I was wondering, does the person being killed have a say in whether it's televised or not? Does he have a say in it?
0: Probably not.
1: Well, he should have a say in it, I would think.
0: It's interesting. Helpful. Why would you have to get a say?
1: Well, you know, because whether he'd like to have it done or not on TV.
0: This person is you know, on the hook for a number of murders and injuring other people too. So why would they get a choice like that? Wouldn't they kind of sacrifice that kind of choice?
1: Because the end is going to be the same. He's going to be killed. You know, whether it's filmed or not. I think he should have a say in whether it's going to be filmed. I'm going to watch every second of it, every minute of it. I wouldn't miss it for the world.
0: Our thanks for your honesty. It's top of the hour now, so I have to go, Dolly. Thank you very much. Right on topic there. That was great. So Dolly says that she thinks it's terrible, but she'd watch it. And she feels that that Hassan should get a say in whether it's televised. And well, that's another thing. What do you think? It's WBZ News Radio 1030.
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8: Partly cloudy and 59 degrees in Boston at 7 o'clock. Good evening and thanks for joining us. I'm Suzanne Sawsville. Here's what's happening. One person is dead after an officer-involved shooting in Stoughton. It happened on Monk Street this morning. There's no word on what led up to the shooting or the victim's identity. One resident in the area tells WBZ-TV he heard around 10 to 20 shots. The Norfolk DA's office says state police detectives are investigating. The nearby restaurant Public House was closed for the day, but plans to reopen tomorrow. Indigenous people and Palestinians come together on Beacon Hill ahead of Columbus Day to jointly advance their causes. WBZ's Mike Macklin has more.
10: They joined forces on the steps of the State House to advance what they called a common agenda. Indigenous people calling for an end to Columbus Day in favor of a holiday honoring Native Americans. And Palestinians calling for an end to what they labeled the Zionist genocide in Palestine.
11: We cannot do this alone. We need each other. We need a broad and strong and principled solidarity movement that will shake the streets from the belly of the beast to demand land back from Turtle Island to Palestine.
10: The demonstrators called on Governor Maura Healey and the Massachusetts legislature to do more for both indigenous people and Palestinian causes that they say call out for attention. At the State House, Mike Macklin, WBZ, Boston's News Radio.
8: Nine people are dead in a shooting in Erie, Pennsylvania. The AP's Donna Warder has that.
12: Gunfire Friday at a home in Erie, Pennsylvania. Police say nine people are dead, including the suspected shooter who they believe died of a self-inflicted gunshot wound. Erie Police Chief Rick Laura.
25: It's a horrific scene. There was a large loss of life inside that residence and outside that residence.
28: We will not speculate about a motive or at least information that could compromise this investigation.
12: All audio courtesy of WJET. I'm Donna Warder.
8: A tractor trailer rolls into the side of a commercial building in Braintree. It happened yesterday afternoon on Wood Road. The building houses Widowmaker Brewing Company and Pure Hockey. No one was hurt, but the truck did leave a large hole extending nearly to the roof. Leo Reardon is with the Norfolk County Technical Rescue Team.
30: The truck actually helped to keep things stable enough for us to do the work that we were doing to hold everything in place.
8: Both businesses were evacuated after the crash, but the brewery still sold some beers to customers outside. All right, it's 7:03, time for traffic and weather together. The Subaru Retailers of New England, all-wheel drive, traffic on the threes. Good evening, Dan.
2: Hey, good evening. We have got a lot of traffic out there as we kind of go through this Saturday night. So let's dive right into it. Expressway northbound is going to be a very slow one as you are trying to get up towards the O'Neill Tunnel. Looking at about a half hour just to do that stretch. It really bogs down, though, once you get to Mass Ave. So that's the bulk of it. Also seeing a lot of delays gain around the Topsfield Fair. So 95 and Route 1, just seeing a series of red lights for you. And then as we take a look down in Mansfield, 495 northbound. It's starting to improve as you get by Route 140. That's because of an earlier motorcycle crash that has been, in the stages of clearing out. 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
8: 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And now the four-day WBZ AccuWeather forecast.
9: We'll have some clouds around tonight, but the clouds will thicken as we head through the day tomorrow. Low tonight, 49. Rain from tropical wind and rainstorm Isaias arriving later in the afternoon tomorrow and continuing tomorrow night. High tomorrow, 62. The rain tomorrow night could lead to slower travel and reduced visibility, low 55. Some leftover rain in the morning on Monday. Clouds then break for some afternoon sun, high 68. A cooler day Tuesday with clouds and limited sun. Also a shower in spots, high 62. I'm AccuWeather meteorologist Carrie Schwindenhammer, WBZ, Boston's News Radio.
8: And right now, checking the radar, it's 53 degrees in Sudbury, 52 in Lawrence, 54 in Easton. In Boston, we have partly cloudy skies and 59 degrees.
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8: In sports, the Bruins beat the Flyers 5-1 at the Garden. They're now off to San Jose for a Tuesday night matchup with the Sharks. The Celtics are getting ready for a preseason game against the 76ers. Tip-off at the Garden is at 8 o'clock. Now back to Jay talking with Bradley J. I'm Suzanne Salsville.
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3: You're Jay Talking, I'm Bradley J. WBZ, I'm here in the studio. Sam is working in master control. He'll be the first person to get you set up when you call 617-254-1030 to answer my query. Let you know how you feel about the serious topics today. They are serious, but they have to be dealt with. They're right in our face. And there's no way you don't have opinions on these two things. There's no way you haven't formed an opinion, so I want to know how you feel about the following two things. The Pentagon plans a public live stream of a firing squad execution. Should the state broadcast death? Is it transparency or spectacle, or is it deterrence or barbarism? Are we informing the public about something? Is this supposed to be a deterrent to, potential terrorists? When, of course, it's not. It's something, by the way, are we indulging in a spectacle? We condemned when terrorists did. Should the shooter be executed? Should it be televised? Will you watch? Will it receive huge viewership? Will it be counterproductive? Will it make the shooter a martyr, which was the shooter's goal? So, should he be executed? As far as I'm concerned, should he be executed? Yes. Should it be televised? No. Will I watch? No. Surprisingly, I want to, but I want to because I'm curious about, and I'll explain why we're all curious about this and why many people will watch, even though they know it is kind of sick. Will it receive huge viewership? Oh, yes. Will it be counterproductive for our nation? Yes. Will it make the shooter a martyr, helping him achieve his goal? Yes. Will it further diminish the moral authority of the United States, diminish our right to go around the world telling them what to do? Yes. Will it hurt the Republicans in the midterms if it happens? Big time. That's what I believe. How about you? Also, on a related topic, and it's in the news, and you've probably heard it if you check the news and you probably have thoughts, share them with me, 617-254-1030. Krista Pike. On September 30, Tennessee tried to execute Krista Pike. They gave her two doses of lethal injection drugs. She didn't die. She went to the hospital, regained consciousness. Her attorneys say that they want her sentence commuted to life in prison because a second time would be a cruel and unusual punishment. Opponents counter that the brutality of her crime, is still brutal. What do you think on that? How do you feel on that? One thing I do want to address, and you can chime in on this, it's very related to why someone would watch it even though they know it's kind of sick. And that is because death is the great mystery. Why do we watch so much shooting and death in thriller movies? In so many shoot 'em up movies? Why are there so many British Inspector so-and-so trying to hunt down the murderer? Why is there so much death and murder in our entertainment? Because death is the great mystery, and everybody's curious about it. Most people haven't seen it take place. It's the great curiosity. So I suppose one can be forgiven for wanting to see what it's like. I get it. On the other hand, I'm going to try not to watch. It seems, I feel like I'd be a better person if I didn't watch. Tough decision. I completely understand. I have seen death enough. Working in the emergency room as an 18-year-old in Concord, New Hampshire, I've seen people expire. Not in the way folks will see it if this execution gets televised, but I get it enough, so I don't need to see it again. We get first Mary in Boston to chat about this. Hello, Mary in Boston. Hi, Mary. Harry's not there. I'll put her on hold to see if she comes back. And we have Rick and Bill Ricka. Hello, Rick.
4: Hey, Bradley, how are you?
3: I'm fine, Rick, fine.
4: The desire to want to watch an execution is morbid curiosity. I think it's bad to do it, and I think it does diminish the country. All the laundry list of things that you just said a moment ago, I agree with. It will do all those things.
3: Well, let me ask you each question. You can give me the yes or no. Should the person be executed?
4: I'm an anti-death penalty guy. In this case, I haven't entered the... This is an extraordinary case.
3: Okay, so you're going to pass on that. Should it be televised?
4: Is it okay that I pass? I don't want to be lukewarm.
3: It's fine.
4: I just haven't. I haven't decided.
3: It's
4: no,
3: okay.
4: It should not be televised. Okay. It should not be televised. If he's got to be dead because he did something horrific, I know any death is horrific. Any murder in cold blood is horrific, even in hot blood. But
3: next,
4: certainly cold blood.
3: Will you watch?
4: No.
3: Do you think it will receive huge viewership?
4: Unfortunately, yes.
3: Will it be counterproductive for a number of reasons? For our nation, for one thing. Will it achieve anything good? Okay. Good. And what about Krista Pike? Should her sentence be her death sentence be commuted due to the botched attempt execution?
4: Yes.
3: Attempt? It should. They should say, okay, sorry, not double jeopardy, but you know, if maybe this should be a thing where if we try and fail to execute you, you get a pass. I don't know.
4: Well, in this, I hate to be. You really got to be black and white in life, you know. But we are shades of gray. We make exceptions all the time. That's just the way humans work.
3: So yes,
4: you know?
3: Or no? They're going to
4: No. They should commute it.
3: Okay.
4: And they should let her live her life in prison. She can't get out of prison. I say she can't get out, but they did try to kill her, and they injured her and hurt her, and they did not succeed. And I say, let her live. And I know the family wants her dead, but revenge isn't going to get you to heaven. It's one of those things you
3: okay. Well,
4: it's easy for me.
3: Maybe revenge won't get you to heaven, but, and I'll ask this to everybody: will revenge keep you from getting into heaven? Because I've been thinking a lot about revenge lately. will it keep you from getting into heaven?
4: Well, you take whatever you hold true to your whatever.
3: Yes
4: you
3: or
4: keep
3: no? Will revenge? If you focus on revenge, will that keep you from getting into heaven?
4: Well, it's tough for me to say. I'm not the Lord God. I think it could get in your way.
3: Okay,
4: yeah,
3: you're going to be.
4: I think
3: it would be a strike against you when you're at the pearly gates. Okay.
4: Yeah.
3: Okay,
4: yeah,
3: Rick. Thank you very much. Goodbye. That was a good call. And next will be John and Newburyport after this break on WBZ News Radio 1030.
1: Jay talking.
0: We could talk forever.
5: 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We got to talk.
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2: Topics tonight. The Pentagon plans a public live stream of a firing squad execution. How do you feel about that? And Krista Pike, her lawyers are asking for a commutation of the death sentence due to a failed execution attempt. And do you think that death sentence should be commuted or should they try again? By the way, if you like live, real talk radio like this, do not forget The Morgan Show at 9 p.m. tonight. Morgan White Jr., my good pal. And do not forget Nightside with Dan Ray, weeknights, 8 to midnight. 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And if you're going out of range, maybe we do get out to 38 states at night, so you got to go pretty far to get out of range. But if you're behind a mountain or something and things get sketchy reception-wise, it's good to have the iHeartRadio app so you can listen from anywhere. But and I do need a little additional topic, and I don't mean to dilute this current topic. However, I need to address this topic now because it's time-sensitive. You don't need to even answer the question unless you really want to. But when it comes to Columbus Day, I don't think Columbus needs to have a day. It's ridiculous. I think we would all be much better served by having a Native American Day where we acknowledge what the Europeans did to the Native Americans. We need to acknowledge that. Thoughts on that? You can add that in to anything here. We have Mary. No, first it's John in Newburyport, then Mary, then Pete in Concord. So, John. Hello, John. Hi, John. He's sounds like he's cooking some eggs or something. Call back, John. We have Mary from Boston. And I understand if you're on hold for 8 minutes or so, you might need to go do something. Maybe you got something on the stove and you're not there when I go to you. That's no problem. Just call us back. Mary from Boston.
3: Hello.
2: Hi, Mary.
3: Hi.
2: Hi.
3: Let me answer your question in a nutshell how I feel about the young lady who committed that crime when she was 18. In the eyes of the law, she's an adult, and when you did an action, there is consequences. Okay, she spent over 30-something years in jail. They had two lethal injections. It didn't work. I think putting her back in jail, even though it might be more, I can't express myself, putting her back in jail, that's fine. But giving her another injection again, I think that's cruel. Now that's double. On the guy who committed the crime and they want to do the live stream, No. And the reason why I say they should not do the live stream, because it puts a lot of American citizens who live abroad in harm's way. It's sending out the wrong signal, because many times we are telling other countries, this is how we live. Don't do this. Don't do that. And we are look at the superpower of the world, and you're going into this barbaric, you want to live stream it. I don't think it's a good idea.
2: I agree with you 100%. I love what you said and how you said it. It's counterproductive for us. It's not going to deter a terrorist.
3: Yes.
2: It's only going to enrage and engage and make it more likely that somebody does it to an American citizen.
3: Thank you. Think about our soldiers. Think about how many countries that we have interest in. Think about how many things that we do with the world, and you gonna preach one thing and do another thing? I don't think that look good for us American citizens. I think they should not put it on no live stream. Whatever you want to do, that blood is on your hands.
2: Right. Thank you very much, Mary.
3: I
2: wonderful call. Thank you. Again, goodbye.

0: Hi. Yes, I think it is my opinion that there's going to be so much pushback on this that the president will have to make it not happen. You know, cancel the live stream idea. I think that may be off the reservation a little bit, as is evidenced by the vice president saying that maybe it'll happen or maybe not, and that he will not watch it. That seems to be sort of parting ways a bit, and he is the vice president. I think there's going to be such a pushback that the president, pushback from Republicans too, that the president will have to say no, and it'll give him a chance to look like a reasonable person as we ramp up to the midterms. Let's next go to Peter in Concord, New Hampshire. Hello, Peter.
1: Concord, Massachusetts. Hey, Bradley.
0: Oh, Concord, Massachusetts. Why do I always think New Hampshire? I lived in Concord, New Hampshire. That's why. Okay.
1: Yeah, Concord, so I totally agree. I totally agree with what you said, but I think this is completely theater, that there's no way that this is ever going to happen. It's just another distraction. It's just another way to sort of take away from other issues that these guys are doing.
0: Okay. What were the other issues? To what issues do you refer, the other issues?
1: Like the war, the six-week war that's 7 months in, the Epstein files, the destruction of the Kennedy Center. I mean, it's just one distraction after another. And I think this is like completely planned. There is no actual plan to televise or broadcast an execution.
0: You think maybe this is all a setup to make the president look like a reasonable guy by pretending he's canceling something that wasn't really ever going to happen?
1: Well, there'll be a stay of execution anyways, as there always is, and it will extend beyond the current administration, won't it?
0: I don't know if there will be a stay of execution.
1: Well, there'll be an appeal. There always is. Think about how long that woman who's failed execution has been on death row for 30 years.
0: Yeah, you might have a point.
1: So I think the whole thing is theater, and it's not serious.
0: That's another option that I hadn't considered enough, Peter. That's pretty good. Yeah, you got to remember, anything you get out of Washington, from the administration, could be simply a distraction. That's right.
1: It's a smokescreen.
0: All right. Interesting. Thank you, Peter. Anything
1: else? Thanks for taking my call, Brad.
0: What about the Krista?
1: Oh, go ahead.
0: What about Krista Pike?
1: Yeah. Well, I'm opposed to the death penalty, and you know, I think if you're going, if you don't mind me going off, I think that, you know, this idea of lethal injections or carbon dioxide poisoning or all the, they're a way just to hide from the brutality of it, right? And to anonymize it and to make it okay. And I think if people are dead set for executions, then the people who are the last line of defense that approve it should perform it themselves and face the reality of it.
0: Thank you very much, Peter. I don't remember you calling me before, but I am glad that you have. Have you called before?
1: You know who I am.
0: Oh, okay. Okay, thank you. Thank you.
1: Thanks, Brad.
0: I didn't recognize the voice. Okay. We have time for Beverly in Brockton. A lot of alliteration tonight. Hi, Beverly.
2: Hi, how are you this evening?
0: Wonderful.
2: Great, great. Well, the execution is about the firing squad.
0: Yes.
2: I'm old enough to remember that we used to watch Zorro. And Zorro, they used to line them up and shoot them. And off they take. So if anybody's interested in seeing the firing squad, they can go watch the old Zorro reruns.
0: Are you saying Zorro? Like Zorro, the masked man?
2: Yes. Oh, yes. There was quite a few episodes where people were shot, and then they'd ride off on their horse.
0: Oh.
2: So Zorro had a sword, but if you go watch the old reruns, you'll see that. Firing squad. But
0: all right.
2: Should the gentleman...
0: All right.
2: The gentleman should be definitely sent to some kind of punishment for what he did. He killed men and women of our military, so... I'm for the punishment that he should receive, but I'm not interested in watching it on TV.
0: Okay. What about the Krista Pike botched execution? Should she have her death sentence commuted because of the botched execution, or should it proceed again?
2: Well, I remember years ago also, they used to say if you lived through one death penalty, that you would be free. So they did twice, and that was, oh, boy, she's a tough girl. But anyway, no, she definitely needs, she did her punishment. She murdered and killed the young girl. I know she deserves some kind of a punishment, and her sentence was the death penalty. And how they decide what to do with that situation, well, an eye for an eye and a tooth for a tooth, as they used to say.
0: So you're Old Testament Beverly, they call her. All right, thank you very much, Beverly. A wonderful call, right on topic, very focused. I appreciate it. And that's a good time for a break. Then we'll get to Jane in Shrewsbury and then Doug in Ayer, Massachusetts on WBZ.
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0: 617-254-1030. In case you don't remember that number, to call me and let you know, let us all know how you feel about the Pentagon planning a public live stream of a firing squad execution. And let me know, let us know how you feel about the possible commutation of Krista Pike's death sentence because the execution attempt was botched. Should she not have to go through that again, or was a crime so terrible that a botched execution doesn't matter? Try again. So first it's Jane in Shrewsbury and then Doug in Ayer. Hello, Jane.
19: Hi, Bradley.
0: Hi.
19: And hi to Doug after me. So as far as Krista Pike goes, I don't think that she should be given another injection or any other form of death sentence. I think they had their chance and they blew it. In general, I'm opposed to the death penalty, but I understand why people feel strongly about it. But a lot of governors have suspended it, I think, because they find out that they're about to execute someone who may not have committed the crime and there's like a bad history of killing people where they really haven't proved that they were the guilty party. So it's a dangerous process.
0: Maybe there should be a higher standard of proof. Maybe even a jury is not enough. Maybe there has to be verifiable multi-video evidence, you know, where it happens in public and hundreds of people saw it kind of thing. And there's absolutely zero doubt. Not like beyond a reasonable doubt, like none, zero. Maybe you need to reach that bar.
19: Yeah, that seems more reasonable. I understand why people want it, but if you see it with your own eyes, then you would want to take care of it, perhaps. But if you didn't see it and they really can't prove that someone did it, it seems cruel. It's usually based in racism and prejudice and not been handled fairly. So that's why I would oppose it just in general. And I'd like to know what other countries do, because I don't think most countries do these, certainly public executions. Or Iran does that. So now we're going to do what
0: ISIS
19: Iran does.
0: That, right? Are we ISIS now? It's looking that way.
19: Right.
0: Unless Peter and Conker is right, and this is all theater, but why would you create theater that makes you look horrific?
19: I think they look tough, and they want to seem, look at Peter Hegseth, look at him with his testing for testosterone and trying to keep lots of people out of the military because he just doesn't think they're masculine enough. It's so arbitrary, but... as far as the TV or the live streaming,
0: let me make a point and agree with you. Is that you don't need to be that masculine to operate a drone from a drone center and be a killer. I don't understand this necessity for testosterone to be an effective war fighter. Because it's not all about lifting a heavy pack all the time. Some warfighters can be in a central location below a mountain operating drones from far away. There's a lot about that person I don't understand. Go ahead. Sorry.
19: And the firing squad is like a pretty instant as far as a level of cruelty. I suppose it's pretty fast, whereas the lethal injection thing seems like that was cruel. As far as the broadcasting, how are they going to prevent kids from watching that? Or do they now not care about kids seeing something horrible like that, but we're supposed to be worried about the books that kids can get at the library and that sort of thing?
0: Yeah, that's another great, great point.
19: Double standard.
0: Kids will definitely see it.
19: Can I mention another topic since people are enjoying this sort of polling that you're doing that I think would be a good topic?
0: For another day?
19: Yeah, like for another day.
0: All right.
19: I think maybe colleges, when there's crimes on colleges, the colleges would have to report to either a state or municipal police force because it's too easy for them to try to hide these crimes and pretend that their campuses are safer than they are.
0: You know, I don't know the rules that do exist. I don't know that they're not. I would think they would be required to report to officials.
19: I don't know. I think they don't at the moment, but It would be interesting.
0: I think they must. I mean, if if anyone sees something that they need to, it's their duty to report it, isn't it? I don't know. I need to talk to Dean Michael Coyne, and we'll ask him that in our next go-around with Dean Coyne.
19: That would be good.
0: Okay, Jane, thank you very much.
19: Okay, thanks, Bradley.
0: Okay. That's Doug in Air now on WBZ. Doug?
13: Hey, Brad, how's it going?
0: It's going fine, Doug.
13: I'm on my way to Brighton over to Glenn's house to take his air conditioners out.
0: So just, you know, a lot of folks, now that you mentioned Glenn, we'll have to tell folks who they are and who Glenn is. Glenn is used to be a frequent caller who I guess is ill. Is that correct? And
13: is not
0: able to call. So, okay, good. That's nice that you're going over there. What do you think about this topic?
13: Well, I want to go back to what you're talking about, the revenge thing. You said, is it evil to have revenge?
0: Oh, yeah.
13: If you read your MacArthur Study Bible, in Romans 12, it clearly says that vengeance is mine. I will repay, says the Lord. So there is vengeance, but it belongs to God. So for us to seek revenge, it's not a good thing for us to take revenge.
0: So why, and, if it's good enough for God, why can't we do it? If it's,
13: Because he said it belongs to him.
0: He did.
13: And one of the ways that he carries it out is if you read Romans 13, if you read all your MacArthur footnotes, he explains it very well. In Romans 13, it talks about the governments being a tool for God to carry out his vengeance. In a strange way, that's what it says. If you go to the garden where Peter, because a lot of people say, capital punishment is not in the New Testament. It is. In those two places that I've talked about, when Peter cut off the ear of the Malachus, he wasn't going for his ear, he was going for his head. And Jesus said, Peter, put away your sword. Those that live by the sword shall die by the sword. What he meant by that was Roman law is if you kill a Roman soldier, you will suffer capital punishment. That's what he meant by that. So he, in a sense, advocated capital punishment in the garden when he was talking to Peter about that. He's like, look, if I was supposed to live, I could call 10,000 angels to come down and save me. I don't need your sword. So that's what he meant by that.
0: Okay.
13: So that was kind of my take on the capital punishment thing. Will I watch the thing?
0: Yeah. Will you watch it?
13: I'm not going to watch it, but I don't really have an opinion on whether they should televise it or not, I guess. For me personally, it wouldn't be for me. It wouldn't do anything for me to watch it, I guess. You know?
0: Okay. Back to something you said that caught my ear, and that is that, is it the Bible? Or you said that someone said that the government is a tool for God's vengeance, which is not consistent with our separation of church and state.
13: I'm not sure what you mean by that. Like the separation of church and state thing?
0: Thing, yes.
13: I think that was a letter written to the Danbury Baptist Convention by, I can't remember who it was, Thomas Jefferson, I think, that said that the government can't get involved in religions.
0: Okay.
13: That's what that was
0: so
13: all
0: then,
13: about. A lot of people think that's in the Constitution.
0: So then what about the idea of the government being a tool of punishment for God? First of all, you got to ask yourself, which God? We have all kinds of people living here. They have different gods. And even within the world of Christianity, they have wildly different views of God. So I don't know if you can have the government be involved as being a tool of punishment for God.
13: But if that's the government's law, then that's the law. But,
0: It's just a law we all agreed to. It has nothing to do with God, your God, or any God.
13: It does and it doesn't. I don't know. It's hard to explain it to you. And I'm driving, so I can't really look anything up.
0: Well, let me explain what you're probably thinking. You're probably thinking, well, a lot of our laws are based on Christian principles.
13: A lot of them are, yeah.
0: Okay.
13: A lot of them aren't.
0: Okay. Right.
13: But God does use evil governments to carry out his vengeance. Okay. In a way that we don't understand.
0: Right.
13: I mean, God uses Satan to carry out some of his things. If you read about the thorn in the flesh, Second Corinthians 12, he used Satan to get to Paul for the thorn in the flesh to humble him.
0: Okay.
13: And he even says that.
0: By the way, is there a hell?
13: Yes.
0: Okay. If you sin, you go to hell. But if you enable a sinner, do you also go to hell? Like if you're a Christian and you vote for a sinner, someone who clearly does not follow Christian principles, somebody that does not follow the golden rule, somebody that's mean, if you vote for a sinner, are you then a sinner too, and do you have to worry about going to hell?
13: Well, I think it works like this. Like if you're a Christian and you're filled and dwelled by the Holy Spirit, you will vote for what's right. For righteousness. If you're not,
0: there's a lot of Christians that are not voting for righteousness, whatever that
13: is.
0: Yeah,
13: I think
0: so
13: there's a lot of people.
0: If you knowingly vote for someone that is doing things that you know to be sins, and you enable that person, aren't you then also a sinner and subject to hell?
13: I think you would question whether or not you're a Christian, and then
0: it's just logic.
13: Yeah. Right.
0: Okay, so if you're out there and you're thinking of voting for somebody that, or if you did vote for somebody that you know is a sinner, you better be talking to your God and saying, whoops, I would like to apologize for that and atone for that, and I promise not to do it again in the next election.
13: Well, I think it needs to be clear that anybody you vote for at all is a sinner, but I know what you're talking.
0: I'm talking a wicked sinner.
13: I know what you say.
0: Not just somebody who's a sinner because of original sin, or somebody that took a quarter out of their mother's.
13: I know what you mean. You're saying,
0: I'm talking about ongoing bad sin, yes. Sinning.
13: They're advocating evil deed. They're advocating a system of unrighteousness. That's what you're talking about. So a candidate that says, I don't care what's good and what's bad. I'm doing this. That's what you're talking about.
0: You know who I'm talking about. All right. That's a wonderful call. As always, I really enjoy talking to you and discussing stuff with you, Doug, in air. Thank you very much. And it's cool because Doug represents a lot of folks who are serious Christians. And he's one. He's very much into the scriptures, 100% true. So it's good to have a representative from that camp who is so open to debating and talking about stuff. I have, about 10 minutes left. And after the break, maybe 7 minutes left. I would love to hear from a couple more people after the break. 617-254-1030. 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
0: That's a coincidence. We were talking about God, the devil, and hell and heaven, and it popped up in that little song parody piece there. We have 7 minutes left to go, and we were talking about it's both hours, the Pentagon's plans for a public live stream of firing squad executions. One person said that they believed it was all theater, was not really going to happen. That's an interesting take. How do you feel about that? And also the Krista Pike botched execution. Her lawyers want the death sentence commuted. Do you think it should be because of the botched execution? Or should it go forward? That was a brief synopsis because we don't have much time and I want to get to both James in New Hampshire and Sean in Brockton. So James is first.
28: Hey, how you doing tonight?
0: Great. Great. Thank you.
28: Great. So I just got out of a busy work in the emergency room, but I wanted to touch base on this. So, you know, nothing is as strong as a message as doing something like this. And I honestly think that I say this for all like crimes like that. I think we ought to save the taxpayers some money, put them out there, and
0: which one are you talking about?
28: Right now I'm talking about shooter and
0: okay.
28: Killed all those.
0: So yes, you're saying yes on the execution, right, but what about the live stream?
28: I don't have a problem with that. I don't have a problem with that at all. And you know, there's nothing. If we do that and people are able to log in and watch that, now you're going to have freaks on either side of the aisle. But the people that. If that would send a message that, you know, this is what we do to people like that. You want to murder people, you want to rape people, you want to do whatever, it's done.
0: So when it comes to bear in mind that when it comes to terrorism, terrorists many times expect they're going to be martyred and go right to God. And so that's, for terrorism, it's not really a deterrent. Because this guy, I believe, probably expected to be killed and might have been even disappointed when he wasn't. So this might just be finishing his task for him. I don't think it's a deterrent for terrorists, certain terrorists. On the other hand,
28: it's not about him. It's not about him. It's like Christina Pike right there, right? So she, I honestly think that they're going to commute it to a life sentence. I really do, because I think that, you know, even we as a society, we're not sick. Well, we're not. There's a lot of sick people, but we don't want to be sick. You know what I mean? But I think by using that as a deterrent, I think that that's a strong signal.
0: So you don't think broadcasting live execution is sick? We thought it was sick when ISIS did it.
28: So let me ask you a question. Did MSNBC, CBS, and Fox News and all these different things, did they show that video of that girl getting stabbed to death on the bus?
0: So we're talking two different people here.
28: No, we're not, though. But she was murdered on that thing, and they use that video all the time.
0: So I was talking, I was talking about terrorists, I was talking about the proposed live stream of the execution. Nobody's planning on live streaming Krista Pike's execution.
28: No. I'm not talking about Christina Pike. I was talking about the girl that was stabbed to death on the bus by that guy. And the girl that was stabbed to death, remember that? I think she was Russian or Yugoslavian or something, and she was... And she actually looked up at him when she he stabbed her. Everybody remembers that video. They've all been playing. So if they're able to watch that and they have no problem with that, why are they going to have a problem with this guy that went in and killed 13 people, cold blooded? That's my question.
0: Maybe you make a point. Maybe it was sick to see that other video. It doesn't, you know, you could go that way. You could say, you don't have to say, well, because they showed that, we show this. You could say, you know, shouldn't have showed either of them, but
28: you could argue that, absolutely. But I think there's nothing as strong a deterrent than what they're opposing to do.
0: Okay.
28: And as far as Christina Pike goes, I honestly think they're gonna send that to a commute that to a life sentence.
0: Okay.
28: Whether it's right or wrong, I think that's what they're gonna do.
0: Hey, what emergency room do you work in? Just tell me what town.
28: Boston.
0: Boston? Okay. I thought you were up in New Hampshire, but okay, because I was going to say, what
28: hospital? I am. I live in New Hampshire, but I just left there.
0: All right. Thanks a lot, James, as always.
28: I'm fine. Thank you. Have a good day.
0: Of course. And now it's Sean and Brockton, our final visitor here on Jay Talking on WBZ. Hi, Sean.
1: All right. Hey, Bradley, you saved the best for last.
0: That's right.
1: All right. Krista Pike, just stick her back in the cell. Don't try to execute her again. Tried, they failed.
0: Okay.
1: The guy in Fort Hood, definitely execute him. Firing squad's great, but televising it, no way. That's just wrong.
0: All right. Thank you.
1: And I agree with Peter and Concord. It's okay. Just theater.
0: Okay. Perfect. Wonderful call, Sean. You got in at the last minute, so thank you very much, and goodbye to you. There you go. I do want to finish up with a reminder that when it comes to Columbus Day, for me, I don't think Columbus needs a holiday. I think a better use of the day would be to commemorate it in a way that reminds everybody what happened to the Native Americans at the hands of the Europeans. It seems to be more important. I will talk to you, I guess, next Saturday. As well. Thank you. It's WBZ.
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13: 57 degrees in Boston at 8 o'clock. Good evening. I'm Al Griffith, and here's what's happening. Three teenagers from Worcester, an 18-year-old and two juveniles, were arrested this morning in Beverly and charged with stealing used cooking oil from two Cabot Street businesses. Now, when police arrived on Cox Court, they found the three males using a hose and a rental van to remove the oil from storage containers at the two restaurants. Inside the van, police found a pump and three large liquid storage tanks. The three suspects are facing multiple charges, including larceny. Now, authorities say used cooking oil has resale value and is used by companies for recycling into products like biofuel. The value of the oil the suspects allegedly stole is about $3,000. Nine people are dead after a mass shooting rocks the city of Erie, Pennsylvania last evening. ABC's Mike DeBusky has more.
14: Audio evidence indicates multiple gunshots coming from inside an Erie, Pennsylvania home just before 5 p.m. Friday evening. Police say surveillance camera footage then shows two women appearing distressed, knocking on the door, and a gunman coming out and fatally shooting both of them. Chief Rick Laura.
15: Some scenes stay with you long after you leave them. This is one of those tragic scenes. Out of respect for the victims and the families, I will not discuss the details of what our officers encountered inside that home.
14: Mike DeBusky, ABC News.
13: Now, police say two children and a pregnant woman are among the dead. The gunman died from a self-inflicted gunshot wound. The Norfolk County DA's office investigating a fatal officer-involved shooting in Stoughton early this morning. Now, this happened on Monk Street near a crowded pub that was open at the time. One individual is dead, shot by police. A neighbor said they heard 10 to 20 shots. No other injuries have been reported. The shooting remains under investigation. And a man in Fall River is facing charges after police say he walked into the Espirito Santo school yesterday afternoon at around 1:30. A faculty member confronted the man, 37-year-old Joshua Halliday, and escorted him out of the building. A lock on the school door was later found to be broken. Halliday was transferred from the police station to a hospital because authorities say he was experiencing a mental health crisis. He's being charged with unauthorized entry into a school. And ahead of Indigenous Peoples Day, a celebration of heritage by members of various Northeast tribes. Here's Kendall Buell.
16: At 28 years old, Asa Peters is by far the youngest of the small group, singing Mashpee Wampanoag songs out over the Merrimack River. It's something he's been doing since he was little.
17: My family on both sides is pretty culturally grounded and rooted. Sometimes in the teenage years, maybe got a little weird about it, but now I'm back, you know.
16: And Asa says he's not alone. He's noticed that at powwows and gatherings like this, there are a growing number of young people embracing their tribal heritage.
17: There are folks that are really passionate about the song and dance aspect or other types of artwork. And then there's other people that maybe they don't do all the traditional crafts or music, but they have a passion for law. They're studying environmental studies to come back and support their tribe.
16: The Northeast tribes have always been able to adapt to the times, Asa says, and that's not going to change.
17: We're always just kind of studying up and be ready to do what we got to do to stay together.
16: Kendall Buell, WBZ, Boston's News Radio.
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2: Hey, thanks, Al. So we are going to be looking at a lot of issues out there as we kind of go through this Saturday night. The expressway will go first. It is a parking lot getting out of the O'Neill and pretty much down to